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3: Go.
4: Hell yeah. That one. And what about Claudia Finnerty from a TV show called Grounded for Life? I've never seen it.
3: Never seen it.
4: I'll have to look that one up. Rusty, appreciate you getting with the program here. All right, I've got another mom. She is not on a movie or TV show, but she may be the, I don't know, man. This one is very high up there, and I just want to know who the snitch was. All right? Check out this. This is the title of an article.
3: Okay.
4: And I think this was a... I think this was on a... I don't remember where I got this article from. Florida woman detained after attempting to sell homemade wine out of a cooler at a children's soccer game. This woman is a freaking hero.
3: I was going to say, she's amazing.
4: Check this out. All right? This woman's name is Jessica Holloway. All right? I will chip in. If there's a GoFundMe...
3: Yes.
4: ...to pay Jessica's ticket... Hopefully she's not in jail, bro. I will chip in at least $5. Yeah, I'm not made of money. I work on radio, so you know I got bills to pay. But look, Jessica. All right. According to a police report, Holloway arrived at the soccer field at 8:47 a.m. wearing a wide-brimmed straw hat, a tank top that says "Wine Mom Era" on it. Oh my God, love this woman.
3: I love her.
4: She
3: I can
4: fit her. In with my softball
3: yes.
4: moms immediately.
3: Absolutely.
4: All right. In white linen pants, she allegedly unfolded a 4-foot Costco table near the snack tent, so right there by where people are buying concessions, and laid out 14 mason jars labeled in Sharpie. Here's the names of her wine. She's got like 5 different wines.
3: Oh, amazing.
4: All right. Carrollwood Red at $8 a jar. Because it was Carrollwood Recreation is the name of the place they're at.
3: Okay.
4: Genius. Soccer Mom Sangria,
3: there $10
4: a jar. Because it takes fruit and stuff to make sangria. Here's Divorce Rosé at $12 a jar.
3: Okay.
4: Her signature blend is called Referee Tears. Fantastic.
3: Great name.
4: At $15 a jar. And you get a free pour for any mom whose daughter was benched during the game.
3: Amazing.
4: Now, I may or may not. Now, I would maybe. Now, this is kids soccer. These are girls playing, obviously. So you're probably not going to want to cheer on, like, yellow cards and red cards. And you don't want to reward a kid for getting in trouble. But if somebody gets benched, I mean, it might just be because they weren't hustling.
3: Hey, right, right.
4: So maybe they deserve to get benched. But I get it. I follow you. You know, even if kids aren't hustling, if they still get benched or taken out of the game, and mom still gets mad and upset.
3: Yeah, mom still gets mad because I came out here to see my kid play, and now they're not playing.
4: All right. She had a square reader, which is the little credit card thing that goes into your phone.
3: Yep.
4: A small chalkboard sign that read, "Buy three, get a secret." Don't know what that means. And a Bluetooth speaker playing the Real Housewives of Orange County theme on loop. All right.
3: There have to be legitimate criminals that we can spend our time on.
4: And y'all are
3: on.
4: Wasting your time getting,
3: on this,
4: trying to
3: woman,
4: get this woman.
3: On this
4: who's
3: saint?
4: Making the freaking crowds
3: she,
4: happy.
3: I was going to say, this feels like that is a role that is so undervalued. The parent that comes to the child activities with fun for the other parents is a very important role.
4: Thank you.
3: It's a very important role. And she is playing it masterfully.
4: So let's see. She told she had business cards made that said Holloway Vineyards, which is her last name, all right, established last Tuesday. On the business card, Holloway Vineyards established last Tuesday.
3: Yes.
4: This woman went and had business cards made up. She, quote, "I crushed these grapes with my bare feet on a yoga mat. That's artisanal." Man, look.
3: I love it. I love it.
4: Mom of the year.
3: Free her.
4: Mom of the year. Free
3: Ms.
4: Jessica Holloway.
3: Yes, free
4: Hashtag
3: Jessica Holloway.
4: Free Jessica Holloway. You, ma'am, are the mom of the year.
3: 1,000%.
4: Let's experience the NFL.
5: News and notes from around the league. Let's experience the NFL on the Bo Johnson Experience.
4: So, this is a very sad story right here. And it's so

0: AJ and Avion Terrell's aunt was killed over the weekend in a car incident, but the car incident is very, very bizarre. First off, you know, prayers up for the Terrell brothers, their whole family. That's nothing you want to see have happen anytime.
1: Yeah.
0: She's waiting outside in her car of a Kroger here in town somewhere. I think it was a Kroger.
1: Yeah.
0: Kroger. And there is video of this. There is a car that starts on like one end of the, I'm sure he came into the parking lot speeding like this, but the video starts at like the, you know, parking lots
1: have
0: alleys
1: certain angles
0: that you drive
1: and,
0: down.
1: Yeah.
0: From one alley, one end of the little drive down alley, speeding at full speed into this woman's car, into the Kroger. She's parked right outside the Kroger, I guess waiting on someone who was inside. And a car comes from out of nowhere all the way down the alleyway of the parking lot and rams her car, which pushes the car and that person's car into the Kroger. Such a bizarre scene over the weekend. So our prayers up for with the Terrell brothers. We're thinking about you. Man. Falcons rookies did report to minicamp this week. There was an ESPN article written as we've got, if I can find it. I don't know what, you know what? I bet it's in the printer. Anyway, I know what it said. ESPN article put out last couple of days saying the biggest hole for the Falcons, it went through all 32 teams, biggest hole for the Falcons is outside wide receiver, according to this article on ESPN. Inside this article, they say Zach Branch is only a slot receiver. Well, how the hell do you know that? He played slot a lot at Georgia, but he can also, look, he's a burner.
1: Yeah, I was going to say, just because he played a lot of slot in college, obviously it would make sense because of his size and everything that you're going to play him at that point in the NFL, but like, that doesn't mean that that's the only role he's going to have. Just because that's what he did in college doesn't mean that's the only thing he can do.
0: So when you say outside receiver, I'm thinking of you need a field stretcher.
1: Yeah,
0: that's what you mean by outside receiver, mm-hmm. right? Because Drake's a possession
1: guy. Take
0: the top
1: off the defense, yep.
0: Yeah. So Zach Branch can definitely do that. They signed Jahan Dotson, who can also do that.
1: Mm-hmm.
0: They signed OZ back, Olamide Zaccheaus, who's more of a slot guy too.
1: Mm-hmm.
0: But ESPN guys, the Falcons have another outside receiver. He was taken with the 4th overall pick, if I'm not mistaken, like 4 years ago. His name's Kyle Pitts.
1: Yep.
0: And if you think Kyle Pitts isn't going to be lined up on the outside or in the slot a lot this season, you're mistaken. So I would not call that the biggest need that the Falcons need. They also re-signed Austin Hooper. So if you're looking for a run blocker, that's that guy.
1: There you go.
0: And if you're looking for somebody that can line up at tight end, and then you need a wide receiver on the outside, you can put both those guys mm-hmm. on the field. I don't know that I would necessarily call outside wide receiver the biggest Falcons need right now.
1: No, not when you have no idea what's going on with James Pierce Jr. as far as coming back or if he'll be suspended. And then also,
0: how about Juwan Lay at right tackle?
1: I was going to say, or at right tackle, because Juwan Taylor, hopefully he's got his penalties in order.
0: Look, and if you're listening, Juwan Taylor, we are in full support of you. Falcons Nation is, by the way. Everybody at this radio station supports you. You do grab a lot. You hold a lot. That's in your history.
1: I said you hold a lot.
0: You know this, man.
1: And you jump early.
0: Yeah.
1: So, those penalties worked on.
0: Trying to jump off the ball ahead of the, you know, because he's worried about whoever's lined up on the other side of him. He's not trying to jump snaps because he plays on the same side of the ball where the snaps jumped. Snap. I would say maybe right tackle might be their biggest need.
1: I was going to say.
0: Look, Juwan Taylor was a free agent for a reason.
1: Not even just right tackle. I think tackle in general, whether it's right or left side, because, like, Caleb McGarry retires and everything, but how long is Jake Matthews going to be on that
0: left? Jake's a little long in the tooth.
1: So, like,
0: tackle. Don't know that you necessarily have a backup plan there.
1: Exactly. So, tackle, to me, is probably your biggest need.
0: I don't see the wide receiver.
1: Not at all.
0: So, anyways, there was another ESPN article. Vets

0: who could lose their jobs to rookies. And for the and they only list like 8 players. Mike Hughes was listed on that. That one I agree with.
1: Yeah.
0: Yeah. I don't know that Mike Hughes has a job right now.
1: I was going to say,
0: they just started rookie camp.
1: I was going to say, there's also just so much youth and depth and talent in that room now. Like, AJ's there, obviously, he's your number one. You drafted Avion. Last year, you drafted Billy Bowman and Xavier Watts, both of whom played very well for you last year. Well, until Billy got hurt. But you have a lot of depth in that secondary, and if you're Mike Hughes, you might end up being the odd man out.
0: You got Clark Phillips that can still play
1: yep.
0: in the slot.
1: Mm-hmm.
0: Avion, we assume that since he's like 5'10", 5'11", he's under 6. He's under 6 feet.
1: Yeah.
0: Smaller guy.
1: Mm-hmm.
0: But he was very good at what he did in Clemson. People are just automatically just throwing him in the slot, which it's hard to play slot corner.
1: Right.
0: Because you don't know. You don't have the sideline
1: yeah,
0: on your side.
1: Exactly.
0: A receiver breaks, he can go left or right or straight, whereas on the outside, if you line up next to the side or on the other side of the sideline is your friend. The sideline yes. is like having another guy there.
1: It's an extra
0: describing
1: defender,
0: it completely terribly,
1: yeah.
0: but anyways. Yeah, I agree with that article. I think Mike Hughes may already be out of a job.
1: Yeah.
0: But we'll see when we
1: surprised.
0: Get to training camp. But Avion Terrell, they drafted him for a reason. And it was a great draft pick. We'll see. Pardon me. And if you think that brother trying to show up brother is not going to be a legitimate thing in training camp and throughout this season, oh yeah. Oh yeah.
1: Yep. It's going to be a lot of competitive
0: infighting. It 100%
1: there is.
0: And this is different than college teammates. This is different from guys that played together in high school. This is brothers who have been competing with one another their entire lives. And AJ is, what, 5 years older than Avion is?
1: Yeah, I would say that. I think that's the cool thing about them is that they've never had a chance to actually play on the same team
0: yeah.
1: because of the age gap.
0: They followed each other through the exact walks of life,
1: yeah.
0: going to Clemson and the Falcons together, play the same high school. I think Westlake.
1: Yep, both played at Westlake.
0: But they never played
1: but
0: together.
1: They never played together, yeah, because
0: yeah,
1: AJ
0: oh,
1: is
0: yeah.
1: like 6
0: oh,
1: years
0: yeah.
1: older. Yeah.
0: Yeah, if I'm Mike Hughes, I'm worried for my job. Sure the heck am. So, Dom, play that, hold on. Play 21 real fast, because this is just funny how somebody decided to label this particular soundbite. Here's Russell Wilson on what he's going to do this season.
2: New York City, the Jets, how did that go? Your visit out there?
3: It's great. They offered me, and I'm trying to figure out what's the next best thing to do and all that. And just, I still know I can play ball and do that at a high level, but also, I think that, the opportunity to do TV too is great. So we'll see what happens.
0: Russell Wilson just says the New York Jets offered him a job to be a backup, to be Geno Smith's backup. All right, Savannah Bananas were in town all weekend long. Savannah Bananas were also somewhere that, and they bring out celebrities and stuff. They brought out Chipper
1: yeah.
0: one of the nights and
1: uh-huh.
0: stuff. Russell Wilson was brought out by the Savannah Bananas wherever they were last week.
1: Uh-huh.
0: Bro, have you seen Russell Wilson lately?
1: Uh-uh. Well, he...
0: Dude got him a little, that 6-pack done turned to like a 12-pack, dog.
1: Oh, really? He's
0: Rustin
1: yoked.
0: Put on a little.
1: He's trying to make it back into the, trying to make
0: no,
1: it back to the league?
0: He put on a little, beer belly.
1: Oh,
0: bro.
1: Beer belly.
0: Maybe
1: oh, 12 no.
0: 12-pack was the wrong, yeah. Maybe,
1: okay.
0: Maybe.
1: So he's been drinking too many 12-packs.
0: Not quite half keg.
1: There we go.
0: But Rustin, he didn't exactly look to be in football shape. How about that?
1: He looks like Russell Wilson, 8 Russell Wilson.
0: Yeah, not quite
1: not
0: that
1: quite,
0: big.
1: Okay.
0: But it didn't look like he could go report to New York. Now, training camp's not till July, and I guess there's OTA. He doesn't have to report anywhere.
1: He doesn't look like
0: team.
1: He would pass a conditioning test right now.
0: No, yes.
1: Okay.
0: That's exactly what he did not look like. Yes. I don't know if Russell's... So...
1: He's about
0: this,
1: to get that TV money,
0: this
1: man.
0: This highlight, and I didn't change this to this, and I was hoping that when I pulled this piece of audio from the internet, that he would actually say that he's weighing in on his options. But the piece of audio is titled Russell Wilson
1: weighing his
0: options when it comes to continuing playing.
1: Would have
0: That's
1: been
0: just
1: funny.
0: Hilarious.
1: Would have been fantastic
0: yes. had he actually said,
1: I'm weighing my options.
0: No, man, you need to be weighing yourself, dog. All right, we only got 2 segments left. I got a pretty cool Bobby Cox tribute next. It's the Weekly Rewind. ESPN had an awesome little tribute to Bobby Cox. And I'm going to play one for Ted Turner, too, because we lost some soldiers this week. And that's all, all it really is. There are positive spins to it. Both men lived very full lives. But we'll get to that and some other fun audio. We got some fun audio, too. It's the Weekly Rewind. Give me 5 minutes. 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
1: It's time to honor that special man in your life.
0: You know the one. 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
1: That's right. It's Dear Old Dad. And it's time to honor him.
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0: might fall on a piece of glass. Might be snakes there in that grass, Grandma's hay.
1: Shout out, Billy Weathers. Happy Mother's Day to all the grandmothers out there, too.
2: Absolutely.
1: I think there's a mother, a Grandmother's Day or Grandparents' Day. Who cares? You're a mother, too.
2: Yeah.
1: Shout out to all the grandmothers and the great grandmothers.
2: And the great great grandmothers.
1: And the great great grandmothers. So here's another one for you. Now, wine mom, great mom. Everybody's favorite mom.
2: The best mom. Fantastic.
1: She can wheel her little table up to every softball game that we play at, and I will guarantee you we will keep her in business.
2: She will never know.
1: Now, I say we. I don't mean me.
2: Right.
1: Because I don't drink during softball games. I'm not saying any of my moms do either. But from what I hear, it's a pretty popular thing to bring the old Stanley Cup. And,
2: yeah, absolutely.
1: I would be doing it, too, if I wasn't just on the other side of the fence.
2: Of the ones that she was serving, which one would you, which jar are you getting?
1: Man, let's see.
2: You had Carol Wood Red. You had...
1: I'm not a huge sangria fan because
2: okay.
1: I'm not a huge fan of cold red wine.
2: Okay, got you.
1: But we are at a soccer game mm-hmm. outside.
2: Outside,
1: so
2: it's hot.
1: Definitely is probably going to have to not be red wine.
2: Uh huh.
1: Hmm. You know what?
2: Divorce rosé.
1: I'm going divorce rosé
2: because
1: it's
2: a bad
1: cold
2: choice.
1: And rosé is not super sweet.
2: Yeah, yeah.
1: Like nice rosé is actually a cold, dry wine.
2: Yes,
1: it's
2: it is.
1: It's pink, so mm-hmm. it looks sweet.
2: It looks
1: it's actually
2: yeah.
1: dry. So yeah, there. I want some divorce rosé, man. I'll take two jars.
2: I wonder, well, if you get a third jar, you get a secret.
1: I'll take three jars.
2: I was going to say, you think the secret is just all of them mixed together?
1: Oh, man, I hope so. Let's see.
2: I feel like that's what it is. I feel like the secret is you get a jar where we just mix all the wines.
1: So, all right, the mom that snitched, her 7-year-old daughter asked her, Mommy, why does Brielle's mom have a wine bar at the field? Well, because we need it.
2: Yeah,
1: because how y'all play, baby.
2: Yeah, mind your business, little girl.
1: When questioned by deputies, Hollowell says, I'm not selling, I'm sharing. The cash is for vibes.
2: Hey.
1: What else is the cash for, man?
2: Listen, it's for vibes. I love this woman. I love her.
1: A freaking hero. She was escorted off the field holding a jar labeled Halftime Harmony. And a clipboard with a wait list of 9 names.
2: 9 names. She was making a killing. She was raking in the business.
1: Man, everything about this

0: story makes me want to meet this woman just to shake her hand.
1: Yes. Like, oh my goodness. Again, please come here. Come to Atlanta.
0: She faces charges of unlicensed alcohol sales and operating a vendor stand without a permit on a public youth athletic property. Man.
1: And again, there are real criminals out there.
0: Start the GoFundMe.
1: There are real criminals out there.
0: Somebody just T-boned, a drunk driver just T-boned. So she's not promoting driving. She probably also has an Uber QR code right next to her thing.
1: For the people that get a little too tipsy.
0: You know? And neighborhood parks, you walk to most of them.
1: Yeah. Again, some people just don't know how to have fun.
0: Here's one for you. This one's not Mom of the Year. Although, not going to lie. I don't know, man. It's hard to disseminate between like AI articles and real ones.
1: Okay.
0: But when it's attached to a newspaper, you kind of have to think that it's real.
1: Yeah, and it gives a little bit of validity.
0: Know, like Facebook has a lot of AI, fake AI articles on Facebook, and they're just made up by... This one was attached to a newspaper that was a link off of a radio station website.
1: Okay.
0: Mary Tracy Morrison of Jonesboro, Arkansas, was just sentenced to 60 months of probation on child abuse charges for being the ringleader of a makeshift child fight club.
1: Okay, I think I did see this story.
0: She pled guilty to one count of permitting child abuse and four counts of contributing to the delinquency of a juvenile.
1: I mean, well, the question has to be, how did they find out? Because the first rule of Fight Club,
0: Don't talk about Fight Club.
1: So which one of the kids narked?
0: Somebody freaking snitched.
1: Which one of the kids narked?
0: Probably somebody that went home with a bloody nose.
1: Yeah, whatever kid was losing too many fights went and snitched, and look, now, man, we're all in trouble.
0: I just want to know the parameters of the kids fighting.
1: Yeah, like, was it gloves? Was this like?
0: And also, is little Timmy bullying little Bobby?
1: Right.
0: And little Bobby wants to get right?
1: Yeah. Like,
0: by
1: is this
0: punching
1: like
0: little Timmy in the face? So let's go take it up to the Fight Club teacher?
1: Yeah, I said, I'm not mad at that.
0: I'm okay with that.
1: I said, we...
0: All right, now Bobby, you got to be able to hold your own.
1: I was going
0: to
1: say, funny enough, probably shouldn't say this, but when I was in elementary school, we had a counselor, because I was in one of the after-school programs, and we had a counselor who, mind you, he probably only worked there for about 6 months. But if kids needed to fight, if kids wanted to fight, we would absolutely go up to him and be like, hey, we're about to go fight. Can you make sure the coast is clear?
0: Dude.
1: And he absolutely would. He absolutely would. Hey, yeah, y'all go ahead. Do what y'all need to do. Take care of yourself. I'm going to keep an eye on y'all. And I'm going to make sure y'all don't get in trouble.
0: You ever worked in food service?
1: No, actually.
0: All right. So you can see on TV shows and stuff like that, don't do food service. Like Waiting, the movie Waiting, does not do food service any justice at all.
1: Mm-hmm.
0: Completely fake.
1: Right.
0: I'm not saying there hadn't been some dummies out there spitting at food. Of course there has.
1: Yeah.
0: I mean,
1: yeah.
0: So I worked. So in restaurant business, it gets tense sometimes.
1: Right.
0: Especially when you're on a wait and it's prime freaking dining time. And some Nimrod doesn't load the bread oven, or somebody takes a salad out of the window that wasn't theirs, or servers and cooks will argue from time to time. I worked for the very first boss that I worked for Outback, used to have some 16-ounce boxing gloves. Now, that's big. 16-ounce boxing gloves are pretty, like, MMA fighters, I think, fight with, like, 10-ounce.
1: Yeah, I'll say MMA is 10 ounces, so 16-ounce gloves.
0: And then boxing is like 12 or 14.
1: Yeah, 12 or 14.
0: So 16 ounces, 16 those are pretty
1: big.
0: Padded.
1: Yeah.
0: But you can still knock somebody, you can still jar somebody in the face piece a little bit. This man had a pair of 16-ounce boxing gloves in the office, and if a server and a cook or a server of two people got into it during a shift, he would allow them to go out on the back dock with 16-ounce boxing gloves on and fight it out.
1: Love it.
0: Genius.
1: I love it. Yeah, I love it.
0: Go handle your little squabble right now, and then we're going to come back in and clean this place up.
1: Exactly, because you know what it is? After that, great. Y'all both got it out of your system. All right, go back to work.
0: Yeah.
1: Everyone's fine.
0: Yeah.
1: Everyone's fine.
0: Bro, freaking love it. And that's, you should, I mean, sometimes, man.
1: Sometimes you just got to blow off some steam. Throw some punches. It is what it is.
0: We're animals at heart.
1: Exactly.
0: What do you think when two lions in the jungle get mad at each other? Now, they fight to the death most of the time. I'm not saying you got to do that if you're human beings.
1: Yeah.
0: Humans fight. Like, that's in our nature.
1: It's okay
0: to be protective and to get mad and stuff like that.
1: Yeah.
0: Sometimes you got to let it happen.
1: Throw a punch, get punched, it happens.
0: That's all I'm saying.
1: So I'm just saying
0: Mary Tracy Morrison may not have been all the way in the wrong on this one.

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1: Headlines and sounds from the week that was.
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3: I was put here to spread joy and laughter
1: on the Bo Johnson Experience.
0: All right, I already know that I'm going to have to push some of this audio to the next segment, which is fine. Completely fine. Our very own Tony Schiavone, who is now the play-by-play guy for AEW, who is the wrestling company that Cody Rhodes helped start up. Now they're doing very well. It's the number two wrestling company in the world, next to WWE. Tony Schiavone used to work here. After WCW was bought out by WWE, Tony Schiavone came back to his roots from Atlanta, and he worked here at 99 The Game. He was a news reporter, sports reporter, did updates, did all kind of stuff. He was also doing play-by-play for the Gwinnett Stripers at the same time. You see Tony all the time. Great human being, would love to tell you wrestling stories. He's got a million of them. So when Ted Turner passes, there's all of these Atlanta Braves people that people are wanting to interview and stuff like that. But there was a whole nother side of Ted Turner that doesn't really get talked about a whole lot unless it's by wrestling fans, because Ted Turner did so much for professional wrestling. And I'm not just talking about WCW. Without Ted Turner going up against Vince and starting like the Monday Night Wars, as it's now called, there is no current day WWE. You know, I'm sure WWE probably exists, but it's not head and shoulders above every wrestling company in the world. It's not, you're not packing 200,000 people in for WrestleMania, two-day WrestleMania events.

0: without Ted Turner. Here's Tony Schiavone the day after Ted Turner passed. Here's how he opens up AEW with a tribute to Ted Turner.
1: Ted Turner believed in pro wrestling. He believed in you, the fans, and he believed that pro wrestling belonged on national television.
0: And the whole thing's like 3 minutes long. Sting comes out too, because Sting was WCW's number one guy. Had a lot of stories about Ted Turner. Sting came out and joined. I couldn't play the whole like 4 or 5 minute thing here for you. But look, man, Ted Turner believed in pro wrestling and he made a killing off of it. He reinvented the way that we watch pro wrestling on TV. WWE was already a thing. Raw was already a thing. And I'm telling you, without Ted Turner, it's not happening like it is now. So we lost a skipper yesterday, Bobby Cox. Look, everybody knows kind of what Bobby Cox meant to the Atlanta Braves, to the city of Atlanta. I've met Bobby once. I have not sat down and talked to him. Did not get to develop the relationship with Bobby as I do have with Brian Snicker and his family, because Bobby wasn't there when Truist Park opened. But he would come in every now and again, so I'd only see him in passing. And like, I've met him, like literally, hey, Bobby, my name's Bo Johnson. That's as far as it went. Here is a great tribute narrated by Tim Kirkjian from ESPN on the passing of Bobby Cox.
2: Bobby Cox managed 29 seasons in the major leagues, and it is virtually impossible to find a player who didn't love playing for him. He was the ultimate player's manager, who trusted his guys and treated them all like men.
3: I kind of live my manager's career with two words: recognition and praise. That's who Bobby Cox is.
4: The one thing you always hear is that Bobby was the best. Everybody says it, and everybody who says it, we know what it means.
2: He was a great manager, quote, the greatest to ever put on a uniform, said former Brave Tim Hudson. Cox won 2,504 games, fourth most of all time. He went to the postseason 16 times, more than any other manager, and won 14 division titles in a row, a record in the divisional era.
5: The Atlanta Braves have brought the first championship to Atlanta.
2: He won 100 games 6 times. He won the Manager of the Year 4 times and was inducted into the Hall of Fame in 2014.
6: I made trades and acquired players and put teams together with great confidence that they were being placed into the hand of the greatest manager of men.
2: Cox's signature was his metal spikes, which he wore right to the end of his managerial career at age 70 because Chipper Jones said, quote, that's what big leaguers do. And no one in a major league uniform personified what it meant to be a big leaguer more than Bobby Cox.
7: A small part of Bobby Cox as a baseball player changes your career. 20 years with the man changes your life.
0: The fact that Bobby Cox showed up to work every day and put on freaking spikes. Like, spikes. He was the manager. Full uniform. And look, we make fun of Freddie for getting on Ronald Acuna about the, you know, the hat, sunglasses on the hat and the uniform. All that comes from Bobby. Bobby was, look, man, wear the uniform right. You know? And I kind of agree with some. I like letting the guys have fun and mismatching pads and stuff like that. You know? I don't care when Michael Harris turns his hat around sideways, him and Ronnie in the outfield. You know, we got to kind of modernize ourselves sometimes. But Bobby, man, he was a stickler for things like that. And look at what he brought. 14 straight division championships. That's unheard of. 161. The most important number in Bobby Cox's career. Just ask any player. 161. There are 162 games in a Major League Baseball season. Bobby Cox got ejected 161 times. That is an entire season. Sticking up for his players. We got one segment left. We'll be back in about 5 minutes. I got some really fun audio. We're going to make fun of the Phillies. We're going to make fun of the Mets. It's all. And then ask each other anything. Call us up right now if you want to ask us a question about any topic, any subject, or you can text it. 404-726-0929. Back in 5 minutes. Bo Johnson Experience.

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0: Oh, hey, Smiley. That's Smiley. Always nice when he comes by. Who wouldn't want to see a smile? Hey, you're in a hurry. What's up? Oh, yeah, time for a Smiley Spring Mega Tune-Up from R.S. 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

on my own personal text line. Nice work tonight. I appreciate it. Here we go. Ask each other anything. If you want to throw something in on the text line, 404-726-0929, or you can call the show. We have about 12 minutes, something like that, left. Give us a call. Give us a text. I did promise that I was going to play some funny Mets and Phillies audio, and I'm going to do just that. So, here's the first one, and there is a Met in this audio clip, but he's not the actual one with the, weird obsession. All right. Here's the Pardon My Take podcast. And what's his name? What's the Mets freaking shortstop? What's his name? Is in it. We both just brain farted.

0: hot. No. She's caked up.
1: No.
0: No?
1: No, no, no,
2: I'd,
1: no.
2: I'd say put it away.
0: No, no. Respect the ring. But
2: respect the ring, yeah.
0: Yeah, respectfully. Up.
2: I'd knock it out of the park. Yeah, yeah, respectfully.
0: Yeah.
1: No.
0: Okay.
2: Okay. No.
0: Well, we disagree. I guess we have different tastes in women.
1: Mm-hmm. You guys would be surprised who Mrs. Matt is.
0: What?
2: I don't want to, I don't want you to finish this thought. I don't want you to finish this thought.
3: So I only have one question now, because when you see mascots on TV, you only see the front side of them. Is Mrs. Met really caked up? I may
4: Hold.
3: Not.
4: I will get confirmation for you in just a moment.
3: All right, Dom's going to look for pics of Miss Met on the interwebs. I'm actually going to a Mets game in July, the day after Andrew Jones gets inducted into the Baseball Hall of Fame. The Braves are playing the Mets in New York. I'm going to that, and then we're going to go to that. Thank you, Tara, if you're listening at home.
4: Miss Met does have a little bit of a wagon on her. She's got
3: there.
4: A wagon on her. I'm not going to lie.
3: Wow. So whoever made Miss Met put a booty on her, and one of these sickos from, pardon my take, has a weird obsession with Miss Met.
4: So that's his taste in women.
3: But her head's like a baseball, man.
4: Yes. But the rest of her body is nice. That's all that matters.
3: I don't know. I've never looked down after the big head of a baseball.
4: You can't get past the face?
3: She has a head that is a baseball. Round, it's a baseball with a nose and a mouth and lips. But hey, man, look, I'm going to check out Miss Met. Well, you understand how weird that even sounds?
4: It does. Now, the issue, though, is what Lindor said was you'd be surprised what or who is Miss Met. So... Is there a guy running around in that outfit?
3: Here's a solid piece of advice out there for you. Just because a mascot is a chick mascot, there's not always a chick in the suit. Vice versa. There are some very good females that play mascots in the world. All right? That's all I'm going to say about that. But yeah.
4: I mean, hey, listen.
3: Apparently Miss Met's hot for a mascot. I honestly can't think. I'm trying to think of who are some other female mascots. The
4: Ellie, the elephant from New York Liberty. She's the most famous one.
3: Okay.
4: She's a star.
3: You know what I was about to say? I forget what her name is, and then I sound kind of sick in my head, but I'm going to say it anyway. But I'm trying to think of female mascots, and I'm like, oh, wait, the little Muppets from Choa. Oh, wait, but they're kids.
4: They are kids. That is.
3: But they're like 7 feet tall kids, though. Anyways.
4: It's all right.
3: From the text line, ask each other, 19 years at Outback, did you eat or try dang near everything on the menu? Yes. Here's something else. I can make from scratch everything on the Outback Steakhouse menu. Probably better than some of the cooks and managers that work there now, because when I was there, we made everything from scratch. Every salad dressing, every sauce got made from scratch.
4: Oh, wow.
3: Turns out that's a pretty expensive way to live. So they don't do that anymore.
4: Yes, like, it is.
3: And yeah, no, look, you don't have to make ranch from scratch. It's freaking ranch.
4: Yeah.
3: All right. So speaking of Fight Club, they ever told you this story about me and ranch?
4: No.
3: All right, so I'm a manager. I moved here from Louisiana by myself, no family in Georgia at all, to take a management position with Outback Steakhouse. The first thing you do in management trainee class, or, you know, your schedule as a trainee, you come in the morning, you work through the night. So there used to be pretty intense prep crews at Outback, because we would have to literally prep everything on the menu.
4: Everything,
3: the first thing you have to do in the morning portion of your day, on day one of management training, is make ranch dressing. So if you've never worked in a restaurant before, mayonnaise is like, they call it the mother sauce.
4: Mm-hmm.
3: Because almost every dressing is made with mayonnaise outside of like your balsamic
4: vinaigrettes and
3: stuff
4: like
3: that.
4: Yeah.
3: Caesar. So I have to make ranch dressing, and you don't just grab little jars of ranch. You get it in bulk. So the bulk mayonnaise was a 4-gallon bag inside of a box.
4: Okay.
3: So speaking of Fight Club, do you remember when Tyler Durden goes diving into the dumpster behind the plastic surgeon's office?
4: Yes.
3: They're looking for fat because they want to make soap so they can make dynamite.
4: Yes, yes.

0: Tyler Durden goes dumpster diving and comes up with this bag, holding it over his head to like Edward Norton. Yeah. And it's a bag of fat.
1: Bag of fat, yeah.
0: So my first day at management trainee, I got to make ranch dressing before I throw it in the big old freaking mixing bowl. I got to open up the box, and in lies this 4-gallon bag of ranch, of mayonnaise. So I picked it up by the top of the bag, and in the box kind of just falls off, you know.
1: Yeah, yeah, slowly.
0: Yeah, like, you know, the cranberry sauce at Thanksgiving. And I hold this bag up, and the first thing that I think about is Tyler Durden holding up a big old bag of
1: bag
0: fat.
1: Of fat.
0: I have not eaten mayonnaise since.
1: I was going to say, is that the most mayonnaise you've seen in one, like one
0: in
1: setting?
0: One yeah.
1: Yes, in one
0: but
1: container.
0: Sometimes if I had to make a two-time batch, we'd take 8 gallons of mayonnaise and throw it all in a mixing bowl. Like, we have gargantuan mixing bowls in restaurants.
1: Right.
0: That can you can make 8 gallons of something. Yeah. And ranch, as much as, I mean, we're in Georgia, so ranch dressing, you'll make 8 gallons of ranch dressing. It's gone in 3 days.
1: Yeah, I'll say
0: you know,
1: quick.
0: So, yeah, there you go. There's a funny story of why I don't eat mayonnaise. So that's a lie. My bad. I do eat blue cheese dressing. Blue cheese dressing with wings is the only thing I'll eat that's made of mayonnaise. Don't eat honey mustard. Don't eat ranch.
1: Really?
0: Don't eat Thousand Island. It's all made with mayonnaise. I don't touch mayonnaise itself. I'm a mustard guy.
1: Okay.
0: You know?
1: Fair. I like both.
0: All right, moving on. So let's see. Where were we here? Oh, speaking of other last place teams in the NL East, it seems to me that the Phillies are on a little bit of an act of desperation here. They are trying so bad to get people to tune into their broadcast that they are also channeling the inner Muppet energy.
2: Now, we're playing the Rockies tonight.
3: Yeah?
2: You like rocks.
3: Well, not really.
2: No.
3: You see, there's a whole thing with a rock called Rocco.
2: Oh, right.
3: It's kind of taking the internet by storm.
2: Mm-hmm.
3: And it drives Elmo crazy. But Elmo likes the Rockies. It's okay. The team is okay.
0: What the hell did we just listen to? The Philadelphia Phillies are so desperate for viewers and or, I guess, viewers because it was a TV broadcast.
1: Yeah.
0: That they have Elmo in on the broadcast.
1: Listen, though. Here's what I'm going to say. Great move. If your back is against the wall.
0: And it is. They suck.
1: Grabbing Elmo is a great trump card to have.
0: Very popular TV character.
1: I laughed the moment I heard Elmo's voice. When he started mentioning
0: Elmo
1: Rocco,
0: does kind of make you tickle.
1: Yeah, like
0: kinda
1: it,
0: laugh,
1: it immediately. Like,
0: make
1: I can't.
0: You laugh, right?
1: Yeah, yeah, I can't be mad at an Elmo appearance, you know. So like, it's a safe bet, but it is just like.
0: Do you have any idea the curmudgeon-y freaking Phillies fans when they hear that?
1: No, I was gonna say, Philly fans might be a little different.
0: I would have probably chuckled too if my team was winning.
1: If my team
0: and
1: wasn't
0: Elmo
1: in last
0: makes
1: place.
0: A guest appearance on the TV broadcast, like if Braves Vision is on Tuesday, of course I'm at the ballpark and they're going to be back home on Tuesday. But on any day, if with Brandon and CJ, Elmo's sitting there one day, but we're in first place and beating everybody's ass, I would probably chuckle. I don't know that with my team in last place. Which the Mets could be in last place, but it's one of them. If I'm laughing too hard at the fact that Elmo is sitting there calling baseball versus the Colorado Rockies, I don't know. Here's another one. Here's another great one for you. So Stephon Diggs was accused of some bad stuff by his former, well, I guess she is his ex.
1: So it was like his live-in chef.
0: Oh, yeah, the chef.
1: Yes.
0: She lived with him.
1: Yes.
0: Turns out they were maybe, you know.
1: They had a
0: little thing going on.
1: Yeah, little thing going on.
0: She actually came to the Super Bowl party that Cardi paid for. That's Cardi B because her and Stephon Diggs used to be a thing. Have a kid, all that. The chef accused Stephon Diggs of a bunch of stuff, putting his hands on her in not weird, great, good ways.
1: Right.
0: It goes to trial. I have not looked or found video of this chick on trial.
1: Oh, you haven't seen some of the video?
0: On the stand.
1: Okay.
0: This is audio of her lawyer, the prosecutor, the guy that's trying to bring charges against Stephon Diggs. This is her lawyer, his opening statement of his closing statement.
4: Was Miss Adams a perfect witness?

0: No. She was argumentative, avoided, difficult. But does that mean you should throw away everything she says? She said, no. I think it'd be easy for you guys to do that, but that's not your job. You don't have to like Miss Adams. You don't have to like the way she testified today and yesterday. But you do have to give her and her testimony the attention it deserves.
1: So if I'm a defense attorney or a DA, it's not the defense attorney, it's the DA. And I'm trying to get a guilty charge brought upon somebody that I'm trying to prosecute. I'm probably not going to start out my closing statement with, come on,
2: like,
1: man.
2: I'm making this statement. I know I've lost this case.
1: I'm going to make this statement, then I'm going to go ahead and put all my papers back in my briefcase, and I'm going to take my ass home. All right, I got one more for you here, and then we got to go because Day-Day's up next. Ric Flair was on the World Star podcast last week, and he was asked, because, you know, if you don't know Ric Flair, and he's probably listening today, too, right now, too, because Rick lives in the city. What's up, Rick, by the way? This is a great freaking audio bite. I'm not about to freaking, you know, degrade. Ric Flair is one of the greatest. Woo! Here's Ric Flair on the World Star podcast, and Wilt the Stilt comes up.
3: Wilt
4: the Stilt.
3: I blew by him and I was 39.
4: What? 39? You're
3: well. Hey, I can't listen. The one thing I want to make sure of you, they weren't all tens. There was a couple of heavyweights along the way, but it was in a small town. Yeah, I don't remember their names. I don't want them to remember mine.
1: Oh, Rick, and if you don't know what he's talking about, you know, Wilt Chamberlain in his book claims that he, you know, was with like 10,000 women. So there you go. That's how we end our show on Mother's Day. Happy Mother's Day again to everybody. BJ, appreciate you calling in. Scott Zilla, appreciate your thoughts, man. Rusty, appreciate your text as always. Better cartoons, Beavis and Butthead or Celebrity Deathmatch. 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
1: Dom and I, next time I'm on the air, are going to bring you the top five Celebrity Deathmatch matches that never happened. So I think that might be next Sunday. We'll see.
2: Yeah.
1: Hey, appreciate everybody. Dom, thank you very much. Happy Mother's Day to all you moms out there for the next 3 hours and 4 minutes. This has been the Bo Johnson Experience. Thank you for tuning in. See you.

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0: Fitness experts recommend we walk approximately 10,000 steps per day. When it comes to walking, the Bible also has something to say, not about the number of our steps, but about the character of our steps. It says we're to walk with integrity. Proverbs 10:9 says, "He who walks with integrity walks securely, but the man who takes crooked paths will be found out." Integrity means not only doing the right thing in public, it also means doing the right thing when no one is looking. No matter where we go, what we do, or when we do it, we want to please God more than man. So if you're walking down the wrong path, I encourage you to reconsider. Stop, turn around, seek the forgiveness of Christ, and start walking with Him. He's the only one who's ever walked with perfect integrity. This is Brian Wright, speaking right from my heart.
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am Damian Day-Day Lewis, hosting for the next couple of hours at the D Lewis For Real at 929 The Game for all your social needs of this lovely station. Shout out to my guy Dom. At Dom, you are live, holding me down on the other side of the glass. And before we get into anything sports related, I must say happy Mother's Day to all the moms out there. I know the day is winding down. You've probably already partaken in all of the festivities that were held for you throughout today. But just would not be doing my job if I did not come in here and just say thank you for being the wonderful moms that you have been. I mean, heck, we wouldn't be enjoying sports the way we would be if it wasn't for some of the dedication that you mothers and fathers, but this is Mom's Day, dads, relax, you got next month. But the sacrifices that you all have put in when your athlete was a student athlete and having to be here and there and crack of dawn and got to eat this, need this piece of equipment.

0: equipment and, oh, I forgot this. Can you run it up to the school? All of those things. So thank you, Mom, for all of that. And again, hope you had a wonderful Mother's Day today as things begin to wind down for you. Actually, me and the boys, we took my wife and her grandmother out to later end of brunch, but brunch over at the Woodle. Dom, have you ever been over there? It was my first time there. It's over there on Marietta Boulevard. So I pass it. It's
1: what's it called?
0: Woodle. Woodle. So you're familiar with Marietta Boulevard?
1: Yes.
0: All right. So it's coming from here. If you hit Chattahoochee and then made that right on the Marietta Boulevard, it's going to be going, you know where the Ted's is right there?
1: Yes. Okay. Yeah.
0: It's literally in that plaza. Ted's is right here.
1: Oh, okay.
0: And then the Woodle's right here. I think there's a pizza place there as well.
1: Okay.
0: So I pass it all the time. And some friends of ours, maybe 3-4 years ago, said they had gone there for dinner. And I couldn't really remember what they said. So I just got online because I made reservations, I don't know, gosh, how long ago, but a while back. And so I looked at their brunch menu just to kind of see what they had. Because, you know, by now, you know, me and the wife, what are we? 17 years in. So I know her taste. So once I kind of got a glimpse at the brunch menu, I was able to decide, like, yeah, this will be a good spot to take her. And then, you know, obviously making sure they got stuff kids were going to want with the smallest, too. So very good, very tasty. I would recommend it if you've never been there. Give it a go. But that was our part of our Mother's Day. Then we dropped her and the grandmother off at the homes. And then I took the boys to the movies to give Mom like a couple of hours to wind down and relax a little bit. So took them, the three oldest, they went in and watched Mortal Kombat, which I'm so like upset because I wanted to watch it with them, but we couldn't take the 5-year-old in there with us. So I had to go watch Mario with him. So Mario wasn't bad. It wasn't a terrible movie.
1: Which is this?
0: This is the newest one.
1: The newest one
0: that just came out.
1: Okay.
0: I can't remember the full what it's called, but
1: Super Mario like Galaxy something like that.
0: Yeah. So it wasn't bad, but I'm not gonna lie.
1: I really wanted to see Mortal Kombat.
0: Yeah, that, and I caught a couple of Z's.
1: Okay.
0: He's like talking to me, "Hey, Daddy, did you see that?" And I'm like, "Yeah,
1: yep,
0: I saw that.
1: Crazy.
0: I saw that. That was
1: my favorite
0: so
1: part of
0: funny,
1: the movie.
0: Right?" So that's how the Mother's Day festivities went for us. So again, congratulations to all the moms out there. Obviously, we got to get into it, man. 8 is enough, in my opinion. 8 is enough. Talking about the Hawks getting the 8th overall pick. Today's draft lottery results. How about the Wizards getting number 1? That is... Talk about like, and no wonder they probably were like, "Yeah, we're good. Trey, go sit down."
1: Is Trey Young the secret sauce to getting the number one pick? Happened here in Atlanta. Trade him to Washington. Washington gets the number one pick.
0: No, that's very
1: interesting. He's the secret sauce.
0: Well, then if that's the case, is it that secret of a sauce, though? Because our number one pick ain't...
1: It didn't work out too well.
0: Hey,
1: it's only year 2, okay? We got to give Zach some time.
0: Right now, that sauce is not simmering at all. But we get 8, and I say 8 is enough. I know a lot of people are thinking, oh, I don't know. No, this is a very talented draft. And we're going to get into that in a little bit here because I'll tell you why I feel like they can still find a very... Remember... We got 2 first-round picks. We also got the 23rd pick. And depending on the question is going to be, because we know they need a point guard. We know they need a center, a real legit center. The question is, but here's the thing. You also need a veteran. You need, in my opinion, you need a veteran in the mix with that starting 5. And somebody would say, well, you got CJ, you know. But I like, don't get me wrong, I'm not trying to say CJ couldn't go anywhere and start. I kind of like CJ going to the bench and coming in as the 6th man. That's just me. All right. So the question is, with the veteran that you try to bring in, would you bring in a veteran point guard or would you bring in a veteran

0: center. I would lean towards veteran guard because your guard is your point guard is your facilitator. So, and you've got a very young nucleus in Nikhil, Jalen, Dyson. So you need someone that's kind of, in my opinion, if you're going to bring in a veteran, I would bring in the veteran. Now, it doesn't mean you can't still draft a point guard because that veteran, you're only going to hold on to for, you're only going to hold on to for what, maybe another, you know, depending on where they're at in the career, who it is, yeah. 2-3 years, right? That gives the rookie point guard time to kind of develop it, because you're not going to get one of the top, probably top three point guards that are ranked in there. So we'll get into that. But before, so I just real quick want to say, obviously, very sad week for Braves country, losing Ted Turner. I guess it was midweek, Dom, when we got that news. And then yesterday yep. morning, learning of mm-hmm. the passing of Bobby Cox. So just wanted to throw, show some condolences there. Very rough week for Braves country in that regard. However, very good weekend for the Braves in Los Angeles. And later in the show, we'll talk about that. What do we learn about this Braves team in this series against the Dodgers? Because some would say that this was probably the biggest matchup, I guess you would say, so far in the season. Two of the best teams, not only in the National League, but in baseball, facing off. And the Braves come away with two of the three wins. Now, you do have the Cubs coming in town next week. Cubs playing some really darn good baseball, too. So, now we'll find out just how good this Braves team is, because this is arguably the first time this season where they've gone back-to-back series, because you have to include, so really it's back-to-back-to-back series. I think some people may have slept on the Mariners, maybe because they're not hearing Mariners talk about. Mariners have a good team. So back-to-back-to-back series in which the Braves have a chance to really show, you know, where they are. What do they call it? The litmus test, I guess you would say.
1: Yep.
0: Mariners didn't go well, but you bounce back with nice series win over the Dodgers. Let's see how things go with the Cubs coming in. That series will begin on Tuesday. So they'll have tomorrow off and then back at work on Tuesday. But again, just getting back to Bobby Cox, so many tributes out there to him. I mean, from the world of wrestling, different sports franchises. It was just amazing. All the former Braves players. So many people were able to join on 92.9 The Game. Yesterday, I know John Smoltz was on. Was he on with Freaky or was he on with Eric? Because I know,
1: I think John may have been on with when Freaky was on.
0: He got
1: I
0: on
1: think,
0: with Freaky. I think, okay, so. So, you know, we had him on. I know tomorrow, Andy and Randy, who did they say? It's the one of the former assistant coaches, I think, is going to join Andy and Randy. They put it in our thread. I can't remember. Is it it'll come to me in a second. I don't have my phone. But then Dukes and Bell will also talk to Stan Katzen. Am I saying it right,
1: yeah,
0: now?
1: Stan Katzen.
0: Yeah, Stan Katzen. Actually, no, I booked it. So, good stuff there, because obviously one of the greatest members of the Braves family, obviously Bobby Cox. So it'll be good to just hear throughout the rest of the week, I'm sure, from some other Braves greats in the impact that Bobby Cox had on the franchise. So that's that. Getting back to the Hawks, 8 is enough, in my opinion. I think you can find the right pick at number 8. I think we have to remember, Hawks are looking towards the future. Anse Saleh said it plain as day. We have a nice young core we want to build with. I think a lot of people, I get it. We talked about this last week. I know the angst of wanting to win now makes you feel like, nah, they got to go get. Look, they got 8. We ain't getting AJ, the Benster. We ain't getting Boozer, who I wanted. We're not getting Darren Peterson. So forget about it. Probably not even going to get the guard, Acuff, Darius Acuff Jr. Probably not even going to get him.
1: I'm holding out hope on that one.
0: We got 8. You think he can drop the 8?
1: Maybe.
0: Well,
1: maybe.
0: Here's the thing, and we'll do this a little later, because we do got to look at, okay, who needs what as far as 1 through 7 The band said

0: to me, you've got Trae Young in Washington. You're not going to go get Darren Peterson. I think you're going to run with, I think they run with DeBanster.
1: That's either DeBanster or Boozer.
0: Or Boozer. Yeah, DeBanster or Boozer.
1: He's going to go number one.
0: Yeah. So that's that. Number two is Indiana. Who got the second overall pick? We need to pull it all up. This is the challenge with not getting in here when I wanted to. But again,
1: I know the Bulls jumped to four.
0: Yeah, and I mean they've got a plethora of needs, so they can any direction. I say all that to say when you look at the top, 20 prospects,
1: mm-hmm.
0: or let's say top 10 prospects, a lot of point guards in there.
1: I would say it's a lot of point guards
0: in there. So everyone's not going to take a point guard. Everyone does not need a point guard. Mm-hmm. So who we got at number two?
1: So you got Washington at one, mm-hmm. The Utah Jazz
0: at
1: two.
0: That's who it was, Jazz.
1: Yep.
0: I don't see the Jazz going point guard simply because they're interesting mm-hmm. because they took Isaiah Collier last year. Ace Bailey mm-hmm. last year. They took Isaiah a year before, correct? Yeah, they should have Isaiah, Ace Bailey, they've got our Walker Kessler. Yep. They've got a nice team over there.
1: Young
0: so that's
1: together.
0: Another team that could kind of go. Now, I could see them taking Boozer at number two.
1: Mm-hmm. Yeah.
0: I could see them taking, if Washington wasn't to take him, I could see them taking. So now Darren Peterson falls to three. And what are you thinking if you're Darren Peterson now? I mean, not to say that being a number three pick is bad, but so anyway. So Peterson would likely be your first point guard taken off the board.
1: Well, here's the thing, though. If Peterson doesn't go in the first two, you think Memphis wants to put up with another headache at point guard?
0: Because is that who's three?
1: Yeah.
0: So Memphis is three?
1: Which means...
0: Well, here's the thing. Peterson wasn't necessarily a knucklehead. The thing with Peterson is this whole health thing. Now, and...
1: I'm just quitting on my team when I choose to. was essentially what it was.
0: Yeah, I hear you, but I also hear the explanation. If the explanations are accurate, I'm okay, mm-hmm. but now as a GM, I am concerned.
1: Right.
0: Because is this something you're going to be able to get past? He says it was a matter of, recent reports are saying it's a matter of him taking too much creatine. Stuff like that. So probably taking, doing a lot of protein, mm-hmm. put weight on, things of that nature. So if that's the case, then that should be something, right? We would hope he could get over. But if this is something that's lingering as a GM, I don't know.
1: Yeah, because now it's an injury concern.
0: So to your question about Memphis, I think their question with Peterson would be that more than anything else, if we're honest. So it will be intriguing, but I could see them still taking him. So with that being said, and we're going to look at this, because then, maybe he falls. Maybe Acuff does fall, and you take him at eight with the Hawks. We'll look at the list. We'll go through this and try to figure out, put our GM hat on. But when we come back, man, we got to talk about the Falcons. Rookie minicamp this past weekend. Zachariah Branch, man. He was getting a lot of love on the socials. We'll talk about that. And more. It's coming up right here. Latest on the game on 92.9 The Game on the Odyssey app.
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0: app. That is one of them old school bops that, that's when, this was one of those songs that made you learn how to appreciate the drop, the wait for it.
1: Mm-hmm.
0: You know what I mean?
1: I was going to say, so this is a fun game, actually, that I like to play with my dad, and I'm going to play it with you really quickly.
0: Okay.
1: Where were you the first time you heard this song?
0: Ooh, damn, you know, I'm old, man, so I don't know. I couldn't even tell you.
1: What do you think you were doing? Or around, it can be a guesstimate around...
0: This, what? I had to be maybe 5-6 years old, so I was in Connecticut, growing up in Connecticut.
1: Okay, so.
0: That's all I really probably can tell you as far as remembering the first time.
1: First time, okay.
0: Just remembering the age range that I probably was.
1: Mm-hmm. Okay,
0: but,
1: okay.
0: But you know what? That was the songs back then, not just this song. Songs back then, that's when you learn to wait for the beat drop. You know what I mean?
1: Mm-hmm. Yeah. Because every so many songs that had a minute
0: nice
1: and a half
0: build up,
1: had 90 seconds of build up before they got to the actual song. But it was heat, so
0: but
1: we
0: you
1: didn't
0: know what?
1: Say anything.
0: That's why, have you seen Michael yet?
1: Not yet.
0: That's why I like the movie Michael, because it just, you know, it was a musical. I think I said this last week. It was really good musical journey. It doesn't focus on a lot of drama. There is some slight drama, but nothing crazy. It really just some of the stuff that we knew about as far as his childhood and his dad and how strict and mean dad was in regards to getting them to be the performers they ended up being, the entertainers they ended up being. But it was a great musical journey, and they really like the songs. It just really took you back. So that's why I enjoyed Michael, because those songs, too, again, that era, man, songs just, they had great buildups. And then once it dropped, you know, once it dropped, it was on and popping from there. So good stuff. All right, we're going to get into Falcons real quick in a little bit, but I do want to update you. So we were talking about this before I came into the studio when Bo and I were transitioning, and I saw the headline on Twitter right before I walked into the studio. Currently, it is the Spurs with a 74-68 lead, looks like 5:26 to go in the third quarter. Here's the thing. Victor Wembanyama is not in the game. Wemby was ejected for an elbow, I think they said, at Naz Reid, that he threw at Naz Reid. He was issued a flagrant 2. So, no Wemby for the rest of the game since that mark in the second quarter. Spurs were down at the half, but they've come out pretty strong here in the third quarter, currently leading by 6 without Victor. Without Wemby, this is going to be interesting. If they take a 3-1 series lead without Wemby, we could be looking at a gentleman's sweep.

0: of the Timberwolves. So we shall see. We'll keep you updated. A lot of basketball to go, obviously, but looking pretty good right now without Wimby. All right, you've probably seen some videos on the socials. Maybe you haven't. But Falcons rookie minicamp underway this past week, wrapped up today. And a lot of hype, a lot of love on the socials for Zachariah Branch, Falcons rookie, drafted third round selection out of Georgia, wide receiver. Now, going into the draft, there was a lot of talk about whether or not Georgia used Zachariah and properly. And let me just make sure you understand, we learned on the first day that it is Zachariah. Don't be pulling up on him, calling him Zach. That ain't his name. His mama name is Zachariah. We gonna call him Zachariah. All right. But anyway, Zachariah Branch, a lot of talk about whether or not he was used properly in the Georgia offense this past season. Now, he actually set a couple of high mark career marks for himself at Georgia in comparison to what he did at USC. So he was used. I don't know if that's a product of him being used more, but the vertical game is one of the areas people felt like Georgia didn't take advantage of him as much in. So obviously, rookie minicamp, there's not much we're going to learn as far as just how much he's going to be used and what he's going to be able to do. But he was asked about, you know, just what he feels like he can bring to this offense when he joined Dukes and Bell on Friday. And here is Zachariah Branch on having a unique skill set.
1: Yes, I definitely feel like I can do a lot of different things, you know, whether it's intermediate, short, and stretch the field as well. I feel like I have a very unique skill set, and God has blessed me with a lot of abilities. Like you said, I have a little bit of pedigree in the NFL with Cliff Branch, and, you know, he was known as a burner. So, you know, definitely excited to get a chance to, you know, expand in this offense and just learn the offense and, you know, earn some plays to be made out there this season. So I'm very excited, you know, for the opportunity to be able to learn from the coaches and even the veteran receivers as well to elevate my game.
0: Explosives. That's the word I want you to think of, because that's what the Falcons lacked last year. According to some reports, explosive play margin last year, Falcons ranked 25th in the league. Is Zachariah Branch going to be a player that comes in and helps this offense to what he says expand? I think he has the skill set to do so. Whether or not we really got to see that while he was in Athens, that's behind us now. Can this Kevin Stefanski offense utilize him in a way to get us a little higher in that ranking? 25th ain't getting it done. And let's be honest, the inconsistency in quarterback play down the stretch, that didn't help. You know, we had some issues. Darnell Mooney didn't do what we thought he was going to do this year. We wanted a little bit more out of him. Didn't happen. So maybe Zachariah Branch can come in and be that missing piece to help this offense have that explosiveness that we've long desired in the passing game. Here's what Zachariah said about conversations. Not really, he had some kind of limited, I guess you'd say, limited conversations he had with head coach Kevin Stefanski about his usage.
1: Haven't had like too many conversations outside of, you know, the 30 visits I had and things like that. But pretty much just trying to take advantage of my opportunities, get a chance to learn the system inside and out. He did say I can play the inside and outside. So that's something that I'm, you know, trying to learn and just be comfortable with just to be able to help the team overall. You know, I don't have any expectations or certain things coming to the season. I just want to be able to help contribute to my team getting some more wins.
0: All right. And again, that's Zachariah Branch, Atlanta Falcons rookie wide receiver out of Georgia. Oh, my goodness. De'Aaron Fox. Oh, my goodness. That boy is so tough. I wanted him in Atlanta, believe it or not. Anyway, so, yeah, dangerous. Here's what they say. Falcons passing game was functional rather than dangerous. Lacking consistent deep threat opposite Drake London. And that's exactly what we're hoping we can get out of Zachariah Branch, because if that's the

0: case, and if we get what we think we should be getting out of Kyle Pitts, well, that's a whole nother conversation, because if he turns around and balls out, now you got to figure out what you're doing. Because you got to give Drake some money. Bijan's getting his money. Brees Hall just guaranteed Bijan Robinson is getting his money.
1: I was going to say this. I would say Brees Hall isn't even the one that they need to be worried about. If you are the Falcons, I said this a few weeks ago, you need to get Bijan's deal done as soon as possible, because the last thing you want to do is be late to the party and have to do his deal after the Lions do Jahmyr Gibbs.
0: Yeah. Well, here's the thing. And that's the thing. Now you have to do that. Yes. You need to do that.
1: It's a race. It is a race.
0: Because if Jahmyr gets that deal done before Brees, then you still haven't given Drake his deal.
1: Exactly. So as I said, the Falcons, we got money to play with, but you need to start using it quick.
0: You need to start figuring out who's getting what. But anyway, that's Zachariah Branch. Looking forward to seeing what he does for this offense. But again, go to the Falcons socials. Again, it's just rookie minicamp, so you can't get overly excited. But just he's low to the ground. Like I saw little things like that I'm just like, oh yeah, if he's getting open, like he's gonna be a problem. And again, if we get what we thought we should have been getting, and we finally got some of last year with Kyle Pitts, and Drake continues to be who Drake is. And see, Drake, to me, his deal is interesting because I feel like he's kind of on the short end of the stick, because he hasn't had consistent quarterback play to really prove what he can be. But if you're the Falcons and you're new brass, this is new brass, so they don't have to come in and feel super obligated to pay Drake a lot of money.
1: Listen, I was like, you haven't had consistent quarterback play, guess what? That's not our problem.
0: Exactly.
1: That was before we got here.
0: Exactly.
1: Don't really care about that.
0: So he's kind of on, in that aspect to me, he's kind of on the short end of the stick in that regard. But I would like to think that they value him enough to where they're going to make it something that he will feel good about. But the problem, too, becomes if Kyle Pitts balls out this year, are you going to try to pay him as well in a new deal? Or do you let him go see what he can get and, you know,
1: trade him during the season?
0: Or that. So we'll see. Kevin Stefanski did talk about the rookies and, you know, if they're going to play, basically, if they can prove that they're ready, they'll get the run. Here's Kevin Stefanski on that.
2: I think all players, I mean, Zachariah's no different. We want to see what they're capable of. We're going to throw some things at them and use them in different positions, and whether that's special teams, offense, defense, let's see where the versatility may lie on our team. So Zachariah's no different. Yeah, we're excited to, because we know what he's capable of, but also you can push and see what other things they're capable of doing. And that can come over the course of time. It may not be just this weekend.
0: And that's how you get a – listen, you want to be on the field as a rookie. You just want to get in where you can fit in. Don't worry about getting the position you want. Worry about being on that 53-man roster. So basically, Kevin Stefanski, they're saying, like, look, everyone's going to get a shot to prove they can be on this team in some capacity, whether that's special teams. So what's our running back from Georgia, Cash Jones? Maybe he ends up on special teams as a returner. There's just go out there and work. And they're showing that we'll find a place for you if it makes sense. And I think that's one of the things about Ian Cunningham that we've all said, like, you can tell that depth has been important for him. And we're going to talk about something next hour or two when it comes to Falcons and understanding your lot in life. They just showed the replay, Dom. I just saw the elbow of what got Wimby thrown out. Here's Kevin Stefanski on all rookies being tested to see what roles they'll fit.
2: In this day and age, we're counting on rookies to play in this league oftentimes, so there's no concern about putting a guy out there when they're ready. I think so much of this game is earning a role. If a rookie earns a role and week one he's ready to go, he'll be out there. I don't think you have the luxury of redshirting players, so to speak. So we'll take it on a case-by-case basis, but I've had a lot of experience with young players that when they're ready, they play.
0: When they're ready, they play. So all of these rookies, they know. They got a chance, man. It's just a matter of going out there, showing and proving, and again, don't get dead set. I mean, it's no different than when you sign your

kid up for Park and Rec, right? Don't get dead set on a position, man. Make the roster. Make the roster, dog. And then once you do that, just keep grinding your way till you find

accident, very tragic situation. So I'm sure they were also given some grace in regards to, or Avion at least, in regards to that as well. So that's your quick Falcons. We're going to get back on Falcons at the top of the hour as well, because sometimes there's nothing wrong with accepting your lot in life. But when we get back, what do we learn from this Dodgers, Braves-Dodgers series, I should say? I feel like we learned some good things, some really good things. We'll find out more starting Tuesday. So coming up, latest on the game, Sports Radio 92.9 The Game.

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1: It's time to honor that special man in your life.
0: You know the one. 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
1: That's right. It's Dear Old Dad. And it's time to honor him.
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0: back up by 6. Spurs, they got it. Timberwolves got it within 2. Spurs back up 6. Well, now 4. Ant-Man looks like he might, well, 5. I'm sorry, 5. So it was 7, but by 5. Wembanyama threw an elbow, was called for a flagrant 2 in the second quarter, threw the elbow into Naz Reid, and he was ejected. So Spurs doing well still.
1: I was going to say, I didn't get to see the elbow. Was it ejection worthy?
0: You know, these officials, they got a job to do.
1: I was going
0: to
1: say, like in Minnesota,
0: you know,
1: game 4 now?
0: Yeah, I mean,
1: San Antonio has a chance to take this. I mean, these are the moments. These are the things that people point to.
0: It is what it is. He's not in the game. Spurs are still winning. Say all that to say, if they find themselves in a 3-1 hole, and it looks like someone just twisted an ankle for them, they're showing a replay. I think that is not.

0: finals. I just don't know that they have the depth.
1: Yeah, I will say, I think that, the Thunder are a deeper team.
0: Yeah, the depth that the Thunder have. Now, I will say this, because we're going to say, and we'll get into it a little later in the show when we do Balls, Bars, and Mars. I will say this. 28-13. Here's the other thing, Dom. They're 16-7 on the road, and they're also 12-6 at home. Braves are playing great baseball right now. Now, yep. They got another big test coming in with the Cubs. Cubs, arguably another one of the top teams in Major League Baseball right now. So you go from the Mariners, not so well, Dodgers, well. Now the Cubs come into town. They put their 27-14 record up against us. And again, they're playing very good baseball right now as well. They get through this series, they very well are kind of putting their stamp on, as of now, this first portion of the season, not just best by record, they're playing the best baseball in MLB. Guys, we're the only team, I say we as if I play, the Braves are the only team with more than a 4.5 with more than a 4.5 division lead over the second place team. They have a 9-game lead over the Phillies, Marlins, and Nationals. Everybody else, Rays a game up on the Yankees. Guardians a game up on the White Sox. A's, 2 games up on the Rangers.
1: Just A's.
0: Right, just A's.
1: No Oakland, just A's. They don't have
0: no town.
1: You had the man with no name, or the man with no face in Game of Thrones. There's a team with no name.
0: Right. Cubs 3.5 over the Brewers, and then the Padres and Dodgers tied up, but they're 4.5 over the Diamondbacks. Braves 9 games up, guys. This is amazing. It's good to see. Because we started the season off with concerns, more so around pitching. Guys starting to come back. Again, Spencer Strider, after his first outing back, not being as great. He was so down on himself. I'm like, yo, kid, it's your first game back. Relax. Like, you can't be in your own way with thinking that way. Yeah, they pay me a lot of money. And, you know, if I can't perform better than that, that's a problem. Like, yo, relax. We know they pay you a lot of money. We're not concerned about that. We just want you to come out and get back to being what you were 2 seasons ago. And he looked like that today. So, and Chris Sale, yeah, I know, it didn't go well for him Friday night, but we've been seeing Chris Sale still, he's already had at least 3 Cy Young-type performances. Already at least 3. So, he's going to bounce back, without a doubt. If Strider and Elder continue at this clip, and Raisel Iglesias, as far as, you know, when we start getting into the bullpen and all that, guys, man, we are going to have a phenomenal season on the mound. And if these bats keep doing, I mean, you got DeBon, Michael Harris, Drake Baldwin.
1: Yep.
0: A few weeks ago, the kid was out of 21 games, 25 games, something like that. He had only gone hitless 4 times. I don't know what it's up to now. I hadn't tracked it the last few days. But this team, man, this team is on fire. It feels good. But they got another test coming up in the Cubs. They can take another series from them. Even, you know what, if they're competitive, even if they drop one, I mean, if they drop 2 and they only come out of it 1, I still feel good about where this team is, because no one would have thought this is what we'd be talking about at this point in the season, knowing how things started off for us, particularly with the pitching, particularly with Austin Riley, who's still struggling, not coming out, doing well, Ozzy, Ronald, all these guys kind of struggling. It was DuBon. Yeah, new coach. No one would have thought this is what the conversation we'd be having.
1: Profar having another suspension.
0: We don't even have to talk about him anymore. Like, we don't have to talk about him anymore. He's done. He's done. He's gone. He's done. Like, he's not even – you know what, kid, unfortunately, you made your bet.

0: you got a lie in it. So
1: yeah,
0: kudos to the Braves, especially again, such a an emotional week, beginning with the passing of Ted Turner and then Bobby Cox yesterday morning. I know Sandra Golden of the Steakhouse, she covered the Braves for a very long time. So she hopped on, I believe, with Freaky yesterday as well to talk about the impact of Bobby Cox. So many people, and again, tomorrow you'll hear more for sure throughout the day, more guests who had the honor of working with Bobby Cox alongside Bobby Cox or had some form of a relationship with him. You'll hear more tomorrow. Stan Katzen, like I said, he'll be joining Dukes and Bell. I believe that's going to be at 2:20. So, you know, just an unfortunate, emotional week and weekend for Braves country, but what a way to respond by coming out on top in this series with the Dodgers. And it was a series that most people viewed as probably the biggest matchup to this point in the season. You can throw this Cubs one in there now because, again, Cubs playing very good baseball. So if we can come out of this one with two wins at least, you know, you got to feel good about where this team is, the direction it's heading. And guess what? Again, Ronald Acuña has not been Ronald Acuña-ing. He's been playing some decent baseball, but he ain't been doing his lights out stuff either. So if he gets back into form, and again, Austin Riley, he's struggling. Like, we still got some players not at their best. So if that starts to happen, man, and this pitching continues to do what it's doing, remember, we still don't have Schwellenbach. A.J. Smith-Shawver's still not back. Herschel Waldrop's still not in the mix. So, yeah, good things on the horizon, I believe, for this franchise. We got to hold strong, man. Baseball, people talk about basketball is too long. I'm not saying baseball is too long. They got a ton more games. So we got a we got a lot of baseball to go. Let's see if it holds up. We won't say fingers crossed. We'll just say let's hope it holds up. See if this Spurs lead can hold up. 6 minutes to go. Still on top. All right, when we get back, top of the hour, it's okay to accept your lot in life. 404-729-0929. Call up and let us know what you're thinking about our Falcons and their future. And I'll give you some points to choose from, I guess is the way I'll say it. It's all coming up right here. Latest on the game, 92.9 The Game.
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Damian Day-Day Lewis holding you down, and my guy Dom Shirosky at Dom You Are Live. That's you, the letter U, the letter R, live on Twitter at 929 The Game. There they go. They back on top by one. Talking about the T-Wolves. Man, Ant-Man, he's trying to put these boys on his back. No Wimby on the court. He's been out since the second quarter. Threw an elbow into Naz Reid. Was ejected. Issued a flagrant two. Spurs were able to lead majority of the third quarter and a good portion of here in this fourth quarter. And they're back on top. This one looks like it might go down to the wire. It's, again, I'm impressive that they're able to do this without Wimby. And if, again, they take this win, whoo, without him, without the alien, man. 404-729-0929. That is the line. The phone, 726. What did I say, 729? My bad. 726-0929. 404-726-0929. That is the phone line. Need you on them. Light us up. All right? Talking about the Falcons. And here is what we're talking about. Understanding that sometimes it is okay to accept your lot in life. You said, what are you talking about, Daddy? And I want you all to tell me where you think this Falcons franchise is. Because the reality is, we've got a lot of newness and a lot of uncertainty. Maybe not too much uncertainty, but uncertainty as the most important position, quarterback. So with that being said, no, we still got some time. But as things start to shape out, guys get into camp, all of that, do you have high expectations of this team when you look at the makeup of this franchise right now? Or two, do you see it as a soft reset, but teams should still reach the playoffs? Or point three, you're excited about the team, but unsure they can make a run into the postseason. So those are your things. What is the Falcons' lot in life as you view it? 404-726-0929. You do have high expectations regardless of the uncertainty at quarterback. I don't see how you can have high expectations when you don't know what your quarterback play is, but that's just me.

0: You think it's a soft, little bit of a soft reset, but you feel like there's enough there for this team to reach the postseason. Or three, you're excited about the team, you're happy, but you're unsure that they have enough to get into the postseason, which would make it, what, 9 years in a row? Oh, my God, these people would lose it. Mike Bell would have a, you know, he talks about his anger management. If this team doesn't make the postseason for another season, Mike Bell would lose it.
1: I was going to say, we might, Dukes might have to do the show by himself for a
0: right,
1: day or two.
0: For a couple of days.
1: For Mike to recover.
0: Or no, better yet, just so he doesn't say anything on the
1: that
0: mic
1: well.
0: That gets us in
1: that
0: trouble.
1: Well.
0: So, 404-726-0929. What do you feel like the Falcons' lot in life is? And it's okay. The reason I say it's okay to accept your lot in life, because I feel like sometimes we don't manage our own expectations. And you have to do that, even in the world of sports, regardless of how bad we want to get it done and we want wins. You have to look at your franchise and really observe everything, really analyze all of the situations and say, so for example, for me, I would say I feel like the lot in life is somewhat of a soft reset in that they could reach the playoffs. And I say that mainly because of the uncertainty at quarterback. I feel like everything else pretty much. Now, I know we lost Caden Ellis. We lost some pieces on defense. But I feel like Jeff Ulbrich has proven that he can take talent and get things done.
1: Right.
0: Now, we know there's a likelihood that those sacks we got out of James Pierce Jr. last year, he's not even going to get close to that due to the fact that there's a good high percentage chance he's not even playing. I don't know. I'd say maybe it's probably, I'd say the range is probably going to be 4 to 6 games.
1: I think it's more than that. I think.
0: You think it'd be more than that?
1: Yes. If he gets suspended, I think he's going to be suspended for at least 10 games.
0: No, Dom, 10?
1: Yes.
0: That's over half the season.
1: We have him on video assaulting officers.
0: No, we don't. No, we don't. You know, the video wasn't good enough.
1: Okay, not assaulting. We have him on video running away from cops, fighting arrest. We have, again, with all of the charges, even with them being dismissed, I think the NFL, just because we've seen this before, the NFL does not want.
0: What did Rasheed,
1: So, Rasheed Rice is a little bit, like, what I don't want, especially because of the high-profile names involved outside of just James Pierce Jr. with Rakia Jackson.
0: Was beautiful, by the way.
1: Absolutely. what I think the NFL would be very afraid of is if more stuff comes out, right?
0: So, I don't think anything else is going to come out, though. That's the thing. Unless it's involving somebody, unless it's involving somebody else.
1: Okay, so go back to the Ray Rice incident. We knew everything that happened. What happened? More video came out. And then the NFL had to change their decision.
0: But I don't think there's going to be more video coming out.
1: All I'm saying is, if you're the NFL, though, you want to
0: avoid
1: that.
0: I
1: think you just, because of everything, you just go super safe. Hey, sit down for 10 games.
0: That's steep, Don. 10 games is steep. And I only say that because of the type of agreement they've come to on this. If this was something... 10 games, in my opinion, to warrant 10 games, one of these charges is sticking, regardless of the agreement. Something stuck.
1: Oh, yeah. No, something's going
0: but
1: to stick.
0: But the fact that they were able to come to terms with cooperation from Rakia, I just feel like 10 games might be kind of stiff. I see the 4 to 6 range. I'll give you 8, maybe, but even to me, 8 is a lot. I don't see them penalizing him that much. And again, this is all opinionated. No, but none of us know anything. But I could see it being about 4 to 6 games. Regardless,
1: it's also a factor here. And granted, this is his first incident in the NFL, but there's also a precedent for the fact that you've kind of been known to be a troublemaker. You have.
0: Yeah, he's
1: got to
0: get himself together.
1: Isn't your first instance in the NFL.
0: Yeah.
1: But it is, like, it's your first instance in the NFL, but right. It's not your first instance overall.
0: Yeah, that's true. All right, 404-726-0929. As I was saying, for me, I feel like it's somewhat of a soft reset. I think this team has the potential and the talent to get to the playoffs,

0: But again, a lot of that is going to be decided upon what we get from our quarterback position. Because right now, we don't know. You know, yes, Michael Penix Jr. is going to have a fair shot, according to Ian Cunningham, according to Stefanski, to compete for the position. But they haven't even given us an update as far as they think he's close to even being ready. We don't know any of that. Not to say that they don't. Maybe they do, and they just want to keep it close to the vest until time.
1: That's exactly what I think it is.
0: So if that's the case, cool. But as on the outside looking in, as we try to look and speculate, right now it looks like Tua Tagovailoa is in the driver's seat to be under center. Regardless who it is, if we get the consistency out of them, you've added some depth into that wide receiver room. You've got the most explosive running back in the NFL in Bijan Robinson. Kyle Pitts, look, this is the money year for him. He wants to get paid. He's going to pretty much, in my opinion, he'll repeat what he did last year or maybe even do better. But I say all that to say, if we get what we get out of whoever's under center, Penix or Tua, this team can reach the playoffs. Now, the biggest question probably then at that point is going to be, what does our defense look like, especially in the run defense? Run defense was not good last year. Did we do enough to improve in that department?
1: Right.
0: Really hard to say. And then you're starting the season off without James Pierce Jr., which, again, what was it, 11 sacks, 10 sacks?
1: Yeah, that's it. Double-digit sacks.
0: So you're going to not have him, let's just say, minimum 6 to 8 games.
1: Yeah, right. Let's say half a season.
0: Yeah.
1: Half a season.
0: Now, maybe Jalen Walker,
1: maybe he steps up,
0: going into his second year, has a tremendous leap, which is very possible. Mm-hmm. We still have guys that we haven't even seen, like Braylon Trice.
1: Yep, Braylon Trice. What if
0: I really had high hopes for when he was drafted.
1: It sucks that we haven't been able to see anything from him. We literally have not been able to see him go out there on the field and play.
0: Yeah,
1: it sucks. Also, if Harold Perkins Jr. can be anything like he was his freshman year at LSU.
0: Yeah, and there, you know what? There are a lot of people saying a lot of the things that you read out there. A lot of people feel like he is kind of the Falcons' steal of the draft. Obviously, with Avion and Zachariah. Let me make sure I say Zachariah. Obviously, with Avion Terrell and Zachariah Branch, you know what you're getting out of them.
1: Yeah.
0: There are a lot of people out there that believe the Falcons, Harold Perkins Jr., if he can get back to what he was doing at LSU, because you know, for those that don't know, injury pretty much kind of not derailed him, but
1: he came back and was never really the same. Yeah.
0: But if he can get back to anything like how he was trajecting after that freshman year.
1: Listen. If he could have declared after his freshman year, he would have been the number one pick in the draft.
0: Right.
1: Like, that's how good he was his freshman year.
0: So a lot of people believe he's the Falcons' steal of the draft. Every team has their one player, and they feel like it's him for the Falcons.
1: Mm-hmm.
0: So we'll see. But again, 404-726-0929, what do you believe the Falcons' lot in life will be for 2026? Do you have high expectations, meaning they're reaching the playoffs, they should have a nice postseason run? Do you think it's more of a soft reset, they can reach the playoffs, but you're not too sure how deep they can go? Or are you just simply excited about the team because of some of the talent, but because of uncertainty, whether it's quarterback uncertainty, whether it's pass rush uncertainty, or pass rush defense, I have to say, uncertainty, do you feel like, they're probably not going to do much, and we may be looking at another season of not reaching the postseason? Like I said, my biggest concern is not knowing who's going to be at quarterback, and once we do find that out, how healthy are either one of them?
1: So, I agree as far as I'm a little more on the excited about the team, but I'm not expecting them to make the playoffs this year. I do like some of the pieces. I think the reason, though, that I am just a little bit hesitant is, one, you obviously mentioned the quarterback position, but I have to be honest. I think the division overall got a lot better.
0: Oh, the division definitely, especially the Panthers.
1: I think this division, like, you've kind of had it in your back pocket that, like, 7, maybe even 8 games can win you this division in most years.
0: Right.
1: I don't think that's the case this year.
0: No, you probably got to win 10 or more games. And here's the thing, that's the sad part about it, is the fact that the Falcons had the talent but couldn't take advantage of the fact that this was a division.

0: that you, to your point, 8-9 wins, you know, win you the division. Falcons couldn't take advantage of that.
1: Couldn't take advantage. And now you're stuck in a position where you look around the division right now and everyone else at the quarterback position is set.
0: Yeah, because the Bucs didn't really fall off. A lot of people will say, well, they lost, you know,
1: Mike Evans.
0: Mike Evans, but, and granted, I'm not saying that's not a big loss for them, but you got to look at also who they drafted the year before last.
1: Year before last, and also who they drafted this year. I love Ted Hurst.
0: Yeah, and they still have Chris Godwin.
1: Yeah, like that.
0: So they're not.
1: Yeah,
0: they're, and then the Panthers really.
1: Panthers.
0: They had probably one of the better off seasons.
1: I was going to say Panthers the
0: division.
1: In the division, I think they had. They had one of the better.
0: Yeah, yeah, and some of the free agent signings that they had.
1: Yeah,
0: this offseason.
1: They got. The edge rusher who was over there.
0: Yeah. I know exactly what you're talking
1: about. In Philly.
0: About.
1: I can't think of his name right now, but they signed him, to come down. So again, I don't think that the Falcons will have the benefit of this being a weak division like they have had the past few years. So I think those six division games this year are going to be tougher than they have been the past couple years.
0: Yeah. Oh yeah. They picked up. You're talking about Jalen Phillips.
1: Yes, Jalen Phillips.
0: But they also picked up offensively, Mechie.
1: Mm-hmm. John Mechie.
0: Yeah, Mechie. Mm-hmm. I'm sorry. Yeah, they picked up.
1: I said
0: Lloyd.
1: They got some good stuff, man.
0: Yeah, they did. They did well. So it's going to be interesting to see. But hit us up 404-726-0929. What do you believe the Falcons' lot in life is going to be for 2026? And it's okay to accept it. That's what we need to be doing more of, accepting our lots in life. It's okay. I know you don't want to accept the fact that this team might not make the playoffs, but if you manage your expectations, you don't get so upset when it actually happens. All right, when we get back, balls, bars, and Mars, baby. It's all coming up right here, Sports Radio 92.9 The Game.
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1: So you can go on the socials and see this video. There was a Knicks fan passing out his own version of, they weren't even posters, they were regular paper size. But it was the photo of Mitchell Robinson
2: dunking
1: over Joel Embiid.
2: Yeah, nice.
1: So
2: nice.
1: He's passing them out in the arena.
2: Love that. Love it.
1: Yo, the disrespect. Yes. And we thought, you know what? Maybe the Knicks fans just travel. We talked about the other week, last week, about we got to figure out how we can keep them from taking over State Farm Arena.
2: Mm-hmm.
1: Because even in season, when it's regular season, Knicks fans are deep in there.
2: Yeah.
1: They were deep in Philadelphia.
2: Yep.
1: Like, they took over in Philadelphia.
2: I said, they'll come out.
1: Tyrese Maxey even was like, yo, this is ridiculous. Like, this doesn't even make sense.
2: Yeah, I was going to say, the Knicks fans, because you know what it is? I feel like it's kind of like a once it starts to gain momentum thing, everyone starts to jump on. I think people in New York are, like Knicks fans and people around New York in general, are starting to be like, wait a minute, they might actually win a finals this year. Like, they might actually do
1: hyped.
2: It this year.
1: They're getting hyped. They're getting hyped. Leading.
2: Yeah.
1: Yeah, I know a host on this station, or a producer, I should say, on this station that hosts sometimes on the weekends that's got some Knicks gear, actually, in his closet.
2: How is he doing today?
1: He's doing fine.
2: He's doing fine.
1: He's doing fine. He's doing fine. I wonder if he's going to expose himself. At some point. All right. Going back real quick, too, before we move on to the locals, because we got to show the locals some love. Back to the Lakers series. I really feel like, and I said this earlier in the show, I feel like, I know a lot of people are like, man, Thunder are too deep. It wouldn't have mattered. I think it would have mattered. I think Lakers win it 2, maybe even 3 games in this series if Luka Doncic is on the court. Lakers have been in all 3 games at some point. They led in game 2. Can't remember last night because my wife and I, we had the quickest date we've probably ever had in our life last night. But we went to a local Mexican restaurant not far from our house, and they had the Laker game on. So I watched the game in spurts because we watched it there. We were probably at the restaurant like 30 minutes. We just literally went in for a drink, chips, salsa, boom, bounce, because we had to pick our son up. He was at a Sweet 16 party from one of his friends. So we were in, but then when we got to the Sweet 16 party, the dad, he had the game on in the TV. So we were kind of standing there chopping it. I'm kind of watching. So I watched it in spots, and I can't remember offhand. I know, I feel like they led at some point last night as well. But I say all that to say that I really feel like in that series, Luka on the court, I think the Lakers make this a series, like a real series. I think a lot of people, and I know, yes, the Thunder, the depth of the Thunder is something that really works in their favor. I mean, guys, let's be honest, they're doing this without Jay Williams.
2: Yep.
1: Like, he's chilling. Like, they did that in the regular. He said during the regular season, there was a point where he felt good enough to come back, but the conversation was kind of like, we're doing pretty good. No need to rush back, dude. Just chill.
2: Mind you, I had him on my fantasy team this year, so that was great for me.
1: So, I know. So that just goes to show you how the depth of them. But so, yeah, maybe the depth helps them win the series against the Lakers, but I think Luka on that court, because, again, we've been getting some good LeBron, but the problem is LeBron's having to do it all by himself.
2: Yeah, he's out there by himself.
1: If Luka's out there, it just changes the dynamics of how that offense can run. So, I don't know. I think it would have been a much better series. But that's that. That's neither here nor there. It's not the Hawks. It's who we care about. And we're not in the playoffs.
2: Not anymore.
1: All right, Atlanta Dream. Got to show them a little love, baby, because they opened up the season 91-90 win over Minnesota. Alicia Gay dropping 24 points, 8 rebounds. Angel Reese, 11 points, 14 boards. She's the fastest player in WNBA history to reach 50 double-doubles. So congratulations to her. Tahina Pow Pow. Yes. So, Dom. Mm-hmm.

0: I got this thing I said on Prep Sports Nation. Me and Noel were talking about Tahina.
1: Yeah.
0: You know, I used to do rap back in the day. I don't know if you ever knew that about me. I used to do the whole music thing. Anyway, didn't go anywhere, as you can tell. I'm here. But I always knew. I was always destined to have a mic in front of me.
1: Uh-huh. There we go.
0: Anyway, I was like, yo, I don't care who does it. Just make sure you say you heard it on 1990 Game by Day Day. But someone needs to put it in a lyric. Shoot your lights out like Tahina. Pow, pow.
1: I like it. We getting there. We getting somewhere. We got. That's a bar.
0: You know what I'm saying?
1: We need to put together the rest of the song.
0: And then
1: we're there.
0: I'm giving them the bar.
1: Oh, you're giving them
0: I'm
1: just
0: giving
1: the bar.
0: Them the
1: okay,
0: bar.
1: Cool.
0: Just make sure you show love.
1: Yeah, like, I'll give you your writing credit.
0: You know what I'm saying? Yeah, that's all.
1: I got you.
0: But no, she hits the go ahead jumper, puts him up 90-91. Angel Reese comes up with the game winning block
1: at the end.
0: Because at the end of the game, Olivia Miles dishes underneath. I can't remember who it was who she dished to, but Angel Reese blocks it. Because if the shot goes, she was right there at the basket.
1: Yeah, it was right there. I was going
0: to
1: say.
0: So
1: she
0: if Angel
1: right
0: Reese
1: there.
0: Isn't there to come up with that block, Minnesota wins the game. But Angel Reese comes up with the block. So they open up the season with the win. Their next game will be on Saturday. I think it's the Dallas Wings, who Dallas Wings opened up their season with a win over Indiana Fever. I don't like Sophie Cunningham.
1: You're not the
0: that's
1: only
0: another
1: one.
0: That's another story.
1: You're not the
0: I don't
1: only
0: like
1: one.
0: Sophie Cunningham, but we'll talk about that another time. So hats off to the Atlanta Dream. Atlanta United unfortunately fall to LA Galaxy 2-1, your final in that one. So that snaps their three-match win streak. Next up for them, another MLS match. They'll take on Orlando this coming Saturday. So we'll see. Maybe this was a one-off, and maybe they can get right back in the win column. But it was good to see them pick up the three wins, because that team has needed something to just kind of change the vibe of what.
1: And
0: you know, this is the lowest we've probably ever seen United fans be.
1: Yeah, and I'll mention something as far as that match goes. I feel like United kind of got cheated a little bit, because there was a goal that was disallowed.
0: Yeah. Was it offside?
1: For a flop. I mean, okay. One of the defenders just went down for no reason. He was selling it, and then we didn't even get a VAR check. So a goal that should have been scored, and what would have made it a 2-2
0: game
1: result, which means that you would still have a...
0: you would have still got the point.
1: Yeah, you still would have gotten a point.
0: Yeah.
1: You would have been on an unbeaten streak still, even though it wasn't a win, but we're here.
0: Yeah, so hopefully they can bounce back. But again, it's just good that they got those three straight wins, because, like I said, I don't know that I've ever seen the Atlanta United fan base this disenchanted, this disengaged with this franchise. This might be the lowest I've ever seen them.
1: I said this is now, in all honesty, this is about year three of this team kind of not living up to expectations. And not even just not living up to expectations from a standpoint of competing in the playoffs, but just competing on a week-to-week basis.
0: Yeah.
1: It's been bad sometimes.
0: Yeah, exactly. All right, that's your balls. Bars? Nah, I haven't really been listening to anything new outside. Honestly, music-wise, new stuff, I still been listening to Kalani's new album. I don't know if we talked about that last week or not, Dom.
1: Kalani's album is fantastic.
0: Yeah, the record, I think we talked about it getting out of the show. So the record with Usher, Shoulda Never.
1: Yeah.
0: I've been bumping that thing like crazy. That one and the record, Ooh.
1: I like that. I like Another Lover with Lil Wayne. It's so funny. It's funny because we're talking about bars here, so I'll bring this back up. Because I know you and I had conflicting views on Lil Wayne's newest album.
0: I thought it was okay. I didn't think it was the greatest, but
1: I thought
0: liked
1: it was bad. I thought it was bad, but I also, it's funny because I remember my criticism of that album being, it sounds like Wayne, for whatever reason, doesn't have the money to put into the production team, and everything just sounds like lower quality.
0: Mm-hmm.
1: I hear him on the Kalani album, and I hear his verse on that song with her, and I'm just like, oh, so that Wayne does still exist. If you just got with the right production team.
0: I think you got to go back.
1: I'm telling you.
0: Because that record with Big X the Plug.
1: No. There were some songs on the new album from Lil Wayne that I liked. The album overall was
0: the album overall was like about a C+, B- in my opinion.
1: I didn't need the elephant noise garbage. No. And that's what I mean when I say production.
0: Well, it was a mixture. That was his I Am an Alien.

0: Wayne.
1: Yeah.
0: He gave you a little bit. He gave you a little bit of all his Waynes.
1: That's cool. That's cool. Give me the Wayne that raps good, though.
0: The cash,
1: give me,
0: you want the OG Cash Wayne?
1: Give me
0: money
1: the
0: Wayne.
1: Good Wayne, yes.
0: All right, so that's all we got on Bars, honestly, is because Kalani's really the only newest thing I've been listening to. I'm in my R&B bag right now.
1: If you want, Isaiah Rashad dropped an
0: album. I did see that he dropped. I started listening to Kalani because I found both of them the same day.
1: Yeah.
0: And never made it to anything to Isaiah because I'd been on the Kalani ever since, because I was already on Folded and Out the Window because those are the two records that are on the radio. But then I heard Ooh, Shoulda Never. Oh, and the record with Leon Thomas.
1: Yeah.
0: And so I'd been bumping. I literally been rotating them three whenever literally what I do is Andy and Randy, when I'm coming to work, they're usually, by the time I get to 14th and Northside, they usually go to break. So then I usually turn on music at that point to kind of get into, you know, get my mode, my mind into work mode, so to speak. Kind of like my hype music, I guess you would say.
1: Exactly.
0: And so, but it's been those two records by Kalani because it literally, I can listen to those two by the time I get from 14th and Northside to here. So, all right, that's your Bars. Mars, Daredevil series came to an end this past week, the final episode. I know there's a lot of mixed reviews out there. Also, Maul, Star Wars Maul, Shadow Lord, those both came to an end. I loved both series.
1: But I was gonna say I'm catching up. I just finished the third episode of Daredevil, so I'm gonna have it probably finished
0: third
1: within the
0: episode
1: next day or two. Third episode is the episode immediately after. Let me see.
0: Third episode was, that's not the boxing match yet, right?
1: No. It's right before the boxing match.
0: Okay,
1: we're getting to that.
0: Okay, yeah. When you finish it, me personally, I love the series. I know Marvel. They basically stripped this thing down. They started it off. So the series, basically what we're seeing now, wasn't what it was supposed to be.
1: Right.
0: We were supposed to see Matt Murdock, more lawyer Matt Murdock, but they didn't like where the direction was going. They tore all that down, brought in the original Netflix writers to rewrite. They had to reshoot some stuff. And that's what we're getting. What you're seeing now, we're getting that. Like, they had to do
1: with
0: all
1: this
0: that
1: new season,
0: right? So I say all that to say, I loved the way they ended this series. Can't wait for series three, which I believe is already being shot. It's going to be interesting to see how it ties into this new phase of Marvel, because there is supposed to be some tie-ins. Some of the speculation is that with the new Spider-Man coming out this summer, the scene where you see him fighting at a jail is
1: You're fine. It's okay.
0: But anyway, that scene supposedly ties into Daredevil.
1: I'll just say that because
0: I don't want to spoil it for anybody. That's with some of the speculations out there. I watch a lot of the Easter egg videos. Emergency Awesome is my favorite one to watch because he gets straight to it. I used to watch New Rock Stars, and sometimes I'll
1: New
0: still
1: rock
0: watch
1: stars,
0: them.
1: They do a lot of filler.
0: All the jokes. Just get to it, man. I ain't got time for all that. I know you're trying to get your sponsor money, but

0: 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It's all coming up here. 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

0: other side of the glass at Dom. You are live, and that is Dom, D-O-M, the letter U, the letter R, live. Final segment of the show here. Going to wrap up our conversations on Hawks and Falcons. We can try to sneak in some Braves real quick. 404-726-0929. That's the number. Give us a shout out. What is the lot in life for the Falcons as far as you're concerned? Do you feel like this is a team that we should be having high expectations for 2026? Or do you feel like it's a little bit of a soft reset? Maybe and they should still reach the playoffs, I should say. Or are you excited about the team because you like the young talent, but you just don't think they have enough for a postseason run? Also talking about eight is enough. I feel like getting the eighth overall pick for the NBA draft, Hawks are in a good position. There's still some good talent you can come away with not only that eighth pick, but as well as that, what is it, the 23rd pick they got, Dom, correct?
1: Yep.
0: So, and we were talking about this. So the lottery fell this way. Wizards get the first overall pick. I think Dom and I are both in agreement that it's going to be for the Wizards. They're going to take DeBenster. It just makes sense. Peterson, they've got Trae Young. And I believe they believe in Trae Young. So I don't see them taking Peterson knowing that they're probably still giving Trae the run. Because Peterson is someone, I mean, as a point guard, he's someone that comes in immediately and gets to get on the field. So.
1: When he wants to.
0: I mean, on the court. Stop it, Dom. So, Jazz, I think they end up with Boozer. I don't think they go guard. Grizzlies is where I think Peterson could probably end up. Again, it just, if you're a GM, how concerned are you with the issues he was having, which apparently was too much creatine, and that's what was leading to him like having these severe cramps. He claims that he felt like there was one report where he says he was like, please, like, call the ER, like, I got, like, so he says it was bad. We'll find out. Bulls, you guys got a lot of holes. You guys can go any direction you want to go.
1: It's phenomenal that we got this fourth pick because it's literally just player on the board. Yeah. Just take it.
0: Clippers kind of in that boat a little bit. I mean, I know they still got Kawhi, but it's about time for them to start kind of rebuilding that thing. Brooklyn kind of can go anywhere. Sacramento. So say all that to say that if we wanted a point guard, I think there's still going to be plenty of point guards because you've got in the top 10, you've got five point guards in the top 10. So if it is Darius Acuff, he could still be there for the Hawks if that's the direction they want to go. Right. They want to go point guard. I'm of the mindset.
1: Probably won't be, but.
0: Yeah, I'm of the mindset that they should bring in a veteran point guard.

0: the entire game and just let them smash those points in. They are more than capable. They just need a big to cause a lot of trouble. And that is my top three of what we need to do to be amazing this season.
1: Thanks for the call, Eric, and I like it. I like Simons because of the fact that, again, I say bring in a veteran point guard. And let's see, with Simons.
2: So I have some free agent point guards for this upcoming season.
1: Yeah.
2: There's some interesting names on here. So he's not veteran, and he definitely doesn't have a ton of playoff experience, but Kobe White's going to be an unrestricted free agent.
1: And Kobe White used to torch the Hawks.
2: Mm-hmm.
1: He torched the Hawks last year.
2: And I can't imagine.
1: Not this past season, but the season before last. He was killing the Hawks.
2: I was going to say, 2 years ago, he was the when the Bulls and the Hawks played in the play-in, he was the one that torched them and knocked the Hawks out.
1: Yeah.
2: So you've got Kobe White as an option because I would assume that he can be enticed to leave Charlotte.
1: Mm-hmm.
2: Let's see. Who else is on this list? It's just a bunch of former Bulls. Kyo Dosunmu is going to be an unrestricted free agent. Colin Sexton is going to be an unrestricted free agent.
1: Colin is a score. So here's my take on guards and what I look at. If they're more of a scoring point guard, I don't know if that helps the development of Jalen. Right. No, all those other guys, Onyeka. That's my only challenge with. And Colin is definitely a scoring guard, scoring point guard, I should say. I like Kobe. Kobe reminds me more of an Isaiah Thomas type of guard, where he can go get his, but he doesn't need to.
2: Mm-hmm.
1: So, I like more of a facilitator as a point guard. I like more of a, and that's why I feel like a veteran. You need more of a veteran at the point guard. I feel like your rookies can be, you can get a rookie point guard, but it needs to be someone that maybe they're coming off the bench the first year.
2: You want Mike Conley coming off the bench? Being a veteran point guard for a rookie?
1: I mean, because he's still with Minnesota, right?
2: Yeah, very quietly. Let me see, hold on.
1: I'll tell you what I would want, Dom, and I think I said this last week. Put the money up and go get Kyrie out of Dallas.
2: See, I don't think Kyrie wants to leave Dallas. I think Kyrie's fine finishing his career in Dallas. That's the only issue with that one. Because I think you could go do that. I just don't think he wants to leave Dallas. I think he's done with moving around team to team. I'm at where I'm at. I got a young kid here. I got my ring. I'm not trying to do all that.
1: Yeah, that could be the case, but I just. And a reason I say Kyrie, or if there's someone like a Kyrie, because again, I feel like for you to really get Jalen and this off, these young guys to, and because remember, and you're bringing in more young guys. You got two first round picks, so you got two more young guys coming in. For them to really understand, I think your point guard needs to be someone that has the experience that can teach these guys, because it's all about knowing where to be on the court offensively, right? It's all about flow. And I feel like someone like a Kyrie, if everyone's learning together, not to say it can't get done. All right, perfect example. Chris Paul in OKC. Chris Paul was there to teach those guys, right?
2: Yep. Mm-hmm.
1: You know what I mean? And now look where they're at. They were able to move on, and those guys were able to carry on what he was, that veteran leadership he was ever to bring. So that's why I look at a Kyrie and say, bring in someone like him who can teach these young guys how to move, how to find their spots. You know, that's the biggest thing with Jalen. Jalen needs someone that can teach him how to, you know, get to where he needs to be to, you know, create his own shot, find his best positioning on the court. Now, Jalen's got to work on that three.
2: Mm-hmm.
1: He's got to work on that jump shot a little bit more. But that's why I feel like draft your big and then bring in a veteran point guard. You can still, and again, you got two first round picks, so you can still bring in, you can still draft a first round. Yeah. I mean, you can still draft a point guard if that's the case.
2: Yeah.
1: So if you draft, so that would be the challenge with drafting Acuff. Acuff, I think you draft him, he's got to come in and be your starter, right? No?
2: Yeah. You're not drafting him and then stashing him on the bench or something.
1: He's got to come in and be your starter. So that would be the challenge there. And I just, again, I'm not saying it's wrong. I'm just saying my preference would be

0: me a veteran point guard that can teach. Go get maybe one of these point guards in the that should be maybe bring in a Braden Burris out of Arizona, because he can kind of don't get me wrong, he can ball, but maybe he's someone that now he's coming off the bench behind that veteran. Big wise, I tell you what, man, 23rd pick, I wouldn't mind the kid out of Florida.
1: Oh, okay. I was going to say, this draft class specifically is just kind of weak at center.
0: It's not. There's no center in there that's just like, you got to have him.
1: Yeah.
0: I mean, you don't even have a center in the top 10.
1: Nope.
0: You don't start getting the centers until like your 13. As far as depending on who you're looking at, who's ranking you're looking at, you don't start getting into centers until you got the kid out of Kentucky, you got the kid out of Michigan, mm-hmm. and they're kind of ranked 13, 14-ish, depending on who you're looking at. So you don't get into centers there. I like the kid, and I think he would be there, out of Florida, the big guy, Ruben. You know what I'm talking about?
1: Yes. Let me get his name.
0: Chinyulu? Ruben Chinyulu?
1: Yes.
0: He's 6'10", but 265. He plays the position well. Strong guy. I like him. I could see him coming in here and being a good piece to add. And now you can keep Onyeka at the four. I know they say Onyeka likes to play center, but Onyeka, you're not a center, dog.
1: Mm-hmm.
0: And you're shooting threes all the time.
1: Would you want Mara from Michigan?
0: I don't know if that he'd still be there. Unless the Hawks, would they go get him on eight? I mean, I wouldn't be mad if they went and got a big. You need a big.
1: Yeah.
0: You need a big.
1: And he arguably is one of the best ones in the draft.
0: Yeah, so I wouldn't be mad. I just don't know that it's just hard to get a grip on what they could possibly do. Now, here's what I'll say. This is where we'll learn what kind of GM Anse really is.
1: Yeah, yeah.
0: You know what I mean? Like, we've been giving him a lot of credit so far for what he's done as far as the trades, deciding to move on from Trey, putting this young nucleus together. They've got the draft picks this year, the two first rounds, so they'll get to add. This is kind of where we'll learn really what he's able to do in regards to how he addresses utilizing these two first round picks to add to this team. Because, again, we're giving him a lot of credit right now, and the credit is deserving. I mean, he finished second in voting for GM of the executive of the year.
1: I was going to say, if it wasn't for Jalen Brown going Superman mode this year for the Boston Celtics, he probably would have won it.
0: He probably gets it. So I think now he really gets to prove how good, you know, he is, what all he's learned. And I'm a believer in him because he came from San Antonio and Golden State, where it's where he spent time. And those are two franchises that built their teams out of the draft.
1: Built through the draft and won multiple championships.
0: Exactly. So I believe he came over here with a notebook about this thick, full of notes on the way you build a championship team. And again, unfortunately, Hawks fans, you got to be patient.
1: I say it takes time.
0: If you look at San Antonio and you look at Golden State,
1: even
0: it took time.
1: I say even look at Oklahoma City. Granted, Oklahoma City was gifted this dynasty by the Clippers because the Clippers
0: are the number one
1: just,
0: picks they got, right? And then idiots. You know they still got another one coming.
1: Exactly. Right. But even that, it took them time. Like, I think people forget, what, 3-4 years ago, the Thunder were one of the worst teams in the league.
0: Yeah, exactly.
1: And now look how quickly they've turned.
0: They're on the verge of winning back-to-back championships.
1: Yes, but again, even that, like I said, that was 4 years ago.
0: Yeah.
1: So it's going to take some time. It can happen quickly in the matter of a season, 2-3, but again,
0: you have to wait. And you have to exercise patience. And it's tough for Atlanta fans to exercise that patience because it's been so long.
1: Yeah.
0: It's tough. Yeah. I get it. But if you want it done right, at this point, you're already in the waiting game. Got to wait out a little longer. And that's going to do it for me. Thank you. I appreciate you rocking out. It's been fun. Went by fast on this Mother's Day. Mother's Day winding down. Hopefully, Mom had a great day and she is nice and laying in the bed with a big smile on her face because her family, her loved ones took care of her. You better have done Mom right. If I find out you didn't do Mom right, It's not like I can do anything, but still.

0: All right, I'm actually back again next week, 7 to 9. So looking forward to joining you. Is that Keke Palmer? Legs look a little thick, girl. Anyway, we'll do it again next week. Dom, appreciate you holding me down on the other side of the glass. And this has been the latest on the game, Sports Radio 92.9 The Game. See ya.
1: Monday morning at a steakhouse, what are we doing? Movies, food, business, pop culture, a lot of laughs. What's that? Oh, yeah. Sports talk as well. Don't miss it. It's the Steakhouse, 9 to 11 on Sports Radio 92.9 The Game.
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7: 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My name is Mark Owens. Before we got started, we always just kind of have like a little pre-show discussion, you know, what's on the minds of the families you serve, what's going on in the world. And the phrase hidden fees came up. And I think Matt looked at Aaron and said, is this a discussion that we should continue to have? And Aaron, without missing a beat, said all the time, we can't talk about hidden fees enough because apparently it's a big concern of adults to and through retirement. There was a Reddit list that featured things our younger selves survived that would emotionally damage today's kids. Now, this all goes back to fees. We're gonna get to the hidden fees. This is how we're going to get there. So things like think of today's kids. They couldn't handle dodgeball. I got peppered, and I was the big kid, so yeah, they would just hide behind me.
8: Listen, can I tell a dodgeball story real quick?
7: I wish you would.
8: So I took all the kids to, what's it called? Max Jump Air Sky Zone?
7: Yeah, Sky Zone
8: the Jump World.
7: Trampoline World.
8: And they've got a dodgeball little thing set up there, and I got the monthly pass where they get a free guest, and I'm like, guess who your free guest is this time? Daddy-o. Dad's jumping. And they're like, let's go play dodgeball. And I'm like, oh, yeah. I was out there with all the little kids, lighting some kids up with some dodgeballs, and they couldn't handle it.
6: Some people cry?
8: They couldn't handle it. The kids of these days can't handle dodgeball.
6: Did anybody cry?
8: Oh, yeah. Oh, yeah. Lots of tears.
7: There, the scene from Billy Madison where he's playing dodgeball, now you're all in trouble. He was really hitting the kids. It's like true. Those tears were real. Apparently, behind the scenes, the parents were getting really mad at him.
8: I kept my ACLs intact and everything. It was a
6: grand old
8: time.
6: Tibia and fibia.
8: Yeah, I kept it safe. Good. But I was lighting people up.
7: Something else. Well, this feels like, all right, welcome out to Boomer Talk this weekend. Something else that the kids today could not handle. Nothing was on demand. We actually had real commercial breaks that we couldn't fast forward through. What else? Oh, we had to write out all of our book reports firsthand. Mm-hmm. We couldn't cut, copy, paste from Wikipedia or from ChatGPT. And not having autosave on our computer. So basically, if you forgot to hit save, that computer crashed.
6: Start over.
7: Done. So here's how we're going to flip this to hidden fees. 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
6: It's funny you bring this up. It's actually not funny at all. But just when I thought we had beat this drum enough, you know, surely hidden fees are not hidden anymore. Surely everyone knows. We just had another client in our office here recently. Hypothetically, we'll call him John from John's Creek.
7: All right, John from John's Creek.
6: And he came in and said, hey guys, I've been listening for a while and I'm excited to meet with you. I think you guys can possibly help me. But here's my concern. In my 401k, I'm not paying any fees. And now I'm considering hiring you. I know there are fees involved. So help me understand the value there when I'm not paying any fees and you're going to charge me something. And so before we got into, you know, all the details of what do you want us to do and exactly what services do you want of ours, in which case we can talk about what the fees are. Before we even got there, I said, let's just diagnose kind of what you mean by no fees in your 401k. And so we have a tool that we use that is a planning tool, but it also does a lot of analysis. Mm-hmm. So we call it a free second opinion. People come into our office, we're just going to do an x-ray of what

0: you currently have. We feel like, when Matt and I started our firm, we felt like the burden of proof should be on us to show potential clients what it would be like to be our clients before they have to become clients.
1: Before you got
0: to
1: say yes.
0: Before you have to sign anything or say yes or make a big decision like that. I mean, where else in life do you just buy it before you try it?
1: Right.
0: Let alone with your entire life savings. So the burden of proof is on us, not just to give you a sales pitch of what we promise to do, but what are we going to do and actually show that to you. So in our process, we do that. And one of the tools that we use does a current portfolio diagnosis of everything from how much risk are you actually taking? How many ways do you actually own NVIDIA in all those mutual funds that you have? More than you think, or whatever. All that level of kind of under the hood diagnosis. And what we found in that kind of analysis is that he was paying well over 1% per year in his 401k. Again, I'll remind you, he came in saying, I'm not paying any fees. I don't have an advisor. This is my 401k. What we find out is that it's true. He wasn't paying an advisory fee, at least not one that he could see clearly on his 401k statement. What he was paying a lot of was a lot of fund fees. By fund fees, what I mean are to own the different mutual funds that were stacked in his 401k, he was paying heavily. Some of those were even the most common ones that we see in 401k's target date funds. I'm not sure there is a more expensive fund to own than a target date fund. Target date fund just simply means you're going to set a target date of 2030 for your retirement, and that mutual fund is going to kind of rearrange what's owned in it, how much stock, how much bond, how much whatever.
1: It's a great idea.
0: Great idea in theory.
2: Yeah.
0: They also very expensive. And let me just pause there and say, if you've got a weird feeling in your gut, maybe you don't know how to diagnose it. Maybe you're not an expert at these things, but you're like, hang on a second. I can see what the quote unquote indexes, the markets have been doing for the past several years. And I think I'm not paying an advisory fee. I'm not paying fees. So I should at least be kind of tracking.
1: Why am I not partying?
0: Why am I not getting half the returns that the S&P 500 is? What's happening here? I mean, there could be a lot of reasons for that. But my point simply is, if you've got that feeling in your gut of what's going on here, like someone just tell me the reason. I'm okay with whatever the facts are, but just give me the reason. Why am I lagging behind so much? If that's you, you've got to call us, because it might be that there's a good reason for it. And it might be that you think you're paying no fees and you are getting absolutely tackled by fees. 770-741-0120.
1: And taking this one step further, one of the things that we do look at is not just fees when we go through that analysis, but we look at, you mentioned risk. How much risk are you actually taking in the portfolio? And so if we can quantify that with a number, which we do, let's say it's 1 to 99. 1 would be cash, 99 would be the Bitcoin ETF. Okay, just so that you all kind of see how it lays out.
0: Yep.
1: Very risky. If someone comes in and they've got their 401k that they're quote unquote not paying any fees on, but they have, maybe they're not paying advisor fees, right. That's what you said, but they do have fund fees. Oftentimes those are tough to find and you don't really see it in your 401k statement. Well, we can pull up your portfolio and say, okay, the total riskiness of this portfolio, if we were to put a number on it, it's coming back as a 72, let's say, a 72 out of a 99. Well, it just so happens that the S&P is also, depending on the day, a 71 or a 72 risk score. So what we can do is we can say, all right, well, you got your portfolio where the riskiness is a 72, and we got the S&P, which is also a 72. Perfect. We can just compare those two side by side.
0: By the way, is the definition of the word benchmark.
1: Exactly.
0: It's the whole point of having that.
1: So it's kind of like you show up to a car lot, and there's the one car on the left, the red one, and it's $100,000. And you got the car on the right, the black one, and it's also $100,000. If they both go 0 to 60.
0: Give me the black one.
1: Yeah. If they both go 0 to 60 in 3 seconds, you're like, yeah, that makes sense. They're both fast cars. They're both $100,000. One's just red and one's black. I like the black one. Give me the black one. If they're both two seaters and they, maybe they're even made by the same company, but one goes 0 to 60 in 3 seconds and one goes 0 to 60 in 8 seconds. And they're both $100,000 two-seaters from the same car company. You're like, I don't get it. I don't understand. Mm-hmm. Why are they the same price? They should be different prices. We get to do that with your portfolio. Hey, you're taking a 72 risk out of 99. The S&P is a 72 out of 99. The S&P outperformed you by 45% over the last 5 years. How does that feel?
0: Without fees.
1: Without fees.
0: Now you add the fee you're paying on top for that target date fund. And
1: well,
0: wow.
1: that feels like garbage.
0: Right.
1: Yeah, it does. So are you getting value for those investments that you have in that portfolio? No, I'm losing value. I'm losing 50-some percent over the last 5 years.
0: Right.
1: Yes, exactly.
0: And so here's that, just full transparency. If that story were exactly the case, if that was the exact kind of the details of that situation, we just told you that even without us, you can go by yourself on your own, allocate to a almost free S&P ETF and beat your expensive target date funds without even hiring us. Again, burden of proof is on us. Mm-hmm. So now we've got a level, firm foundation to have a conversation about value. If you can go and beat your current expensive mutual funds with just getting an almost free S&P ETF, then we better be able to show you some additional value to charge you the fee that we're charging you. And here comes the conversation of what do we do and is it beneficial for you? And are the services that you're looking for aligned with the services that we offer? And now the fee conversation, not hidden fee, actual fee,
2: yeah,
0: is one we can have transparently and open. You can assess, is there enough value to pay Aaron and Matt a fee for what they're going to do? And you can say yes or no. And it's a beautiful conversation.
1: And you're not going to hurt our feelings one bit.
0: No. If you want to go it alone and just use the kind of the almost free S&P ETF, go for it. I mean, there's flaws in that too, but yeah. I'm just saying you have that option. You should know you have that option. And so to circle the loop, to close the loop on hypothetical John from Johns Creek, he was from Johns Creek, by the way.
1: Hypothetically.
0: The reality is he didn't believe us.
2: Yeah.
0: He's like, he was so convinced that I'm not paying fees. I said, John, here's what you do. Let us finish this conversation. We're going to give you some things to take home, some things to chew on, some value. We're going to give you some more details to our analysis. We'd love for you to come back again to kind of further this conversation, but you go and ask these three questions, whether it's to your HR person or if you have someone to call at the 401k provider. Just ask these three questions. I forgot what the questions were.
1: Well, we did tell him to write down. We told him to write down 770-741-0120 to schedule his next meeting.
0: Right. But the point was, we gave him a little homework that was not our opinion. It wasn't me and is Aaron trying to give me a sales pitch. It's like, listen, go ask the source these three questions. And he called us back, to his credit. To his credit. He called us back a week or two later and said, hey, guys, I did that research.
2: Mm-hmm.
0: And I found that I was paying 1.3% more than I thought I was. I thought I was paying basically nothing. I'm paying about 1.3 every year to own these mutual funds. Wow, I've got to make some changes. And so I tell that story.
1: To lose to the benchmark.
0: Correct. That's where I was going to go next. There may not be a more expensive way to get lackluster returns. Oh, by the way, in a tax deferred vehicle, you're going to futurely pay taxes on. I mean, that compounded over 5, 10, 15, 20 years is a potential nightmare.
1: Now, let's take it one step further if we could, because we're painting the picture of a 401k that doesn't have an advisor. 401k doesn't have an advisor, but you're still paying fund fees.
0: Right.
1: Most people at some point roll that 401k to an IRA.
0: Yeah, they change their employer, they whatever it is.
1: And when they do that, they're like, you know what? Now's the time where I can get some professional advice. So let me go hire Joe Blow on the corner. He's going to be my financial advisor. And
0: hypothetically, Joe Blow.
1: And I'm going to have to pay him a fee. And I'm okay with that because I need some professional advice. Well, what we see happen time and time again is those investments get rolled over from that 401k into an IRA. That person starts paying an advisory fee to their advisor. And then when they come into our office and we say, what are you paying in fees? They say, I pay my advisor 1% per year. And we say, no, you don't. That's not true. You pay, well, we say maybe it's partially true.
0: Yeah.
1: It's true.
0: You're paying two advisors, you didn't know it.
1: Exactly.
0: Yeah.
1: You're paying a 1% fee to your advisor that you went out and hired. And somehow, some way, you're still paying that 1% fee to all those funds that you still own in your portfolio. So you're right that you're paying your advisor 1%, but you're wrong in that it's not all you're paying. You're actually paying 2%.

0: because you're paying your advisor and you're paying all the fund fees in the different baskets of investments that you own. And that's where people start to lose their mind mm-hmm. over the idea of hidden fees, because most people have no idea. They have no, in some cases, there's three layers of fees and they have no idea.
1: Right.
0: And so that's the stuff that we've kind of gone to war against. Mm-hmm. But unfortunately, I was telling this with my boys the other night. I'm like, you know, boys, it's always important to tell the truth. And it's important to tell the truth first. Like, don't wait until someone else tells a lie that you have to then go and try to unravel with the truth. That's a difficult situation. But if you'll just put the truth out there first, then the lie has to try to unravel your truth. And that's a harder thing to do. It's very hard to convince people that they're paying three layers of fees.
2: Yeah.
0: Even if they are, even if it's in black and white. There it is right there. There's fund number one. You're paying 85 basis points a year. You've got your advisor fee. Oh, and they've hired somebody else and you're paying them also 35 basis points. You're paying three layers of fees. But they've been told they're only paying one.
1: The wild thing here is we haven't even talked yet about adding value. All we're talking about is basically cleanup. All we're saying is there a better way to manage a more cost-effective, no hidden fee way to manage this portfolio? Imagine if you can clean that up and also you can improve the investments or decrease the risk or whatever is appropriate for that client. Now you're fixing both sides of the equation. You're paying less for better performance and possibly less taxes.
0: And possibly less risk.
1: And that's why I said earlier, if even all if you have is 3 to 5 years, if we're making adjustments like that, 3 to 5 years before you actually retire and pull the trigger and begin taking income from your portfolio, even if that's all you have, that can be huge. If you have 10 years, it's even greater. The issue to what Matt said is doing nothing. Apathy is the end. People say all the time, who's your biggest competitor? And we say, doing nothing. A person, an investor, a retiree out there doing nothing is our biggest competitor. That is way more difficult to diagnose and to fix than a different financial advisory firm. Look, I hope you've got an awesome financial advisor who's already telling you all that we just said. I hope you've got someone who's building you a portfolio and you know all the fees and your risk is aligned and you have an income and a tax plan. If someone called our number and said, hey guys, I just want to let you know, thanks for the content on the radio. My financial advisor is doing all those things and I know they are because I've got the outputs right here. I love that because I'm tired of hearing all the horror stories, all the bad guys out there who almost make us look bad just guilty by association. I'd love to hear some good news, but it's so few and far between. These stories from like hypothetical Johns from Johns Creek are so numerous that it's making my head spin.
3: 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We got a couple of minutes left here. And as we're talking about hidden fees and how much people are paying or how much people don't realize that they're paying in their portfolios, it causes a lot of anxiety. I want to touch on that for a couple seconds here because, Aaron, Matt, how do you help those adults who are nearing retirement get ready for the transition and help calm the fears, if you will, help bring down some of the anxiety?
1: You cannot calm fears without the truth. To Matt's point a second ago, like addressing a symptom while not addressing the root cause is basically foolishness. It's the definition of setting yourself up for failure. So unfortunately or fortunately, what we have to do first is just diagnose what's real. And look, that's okay. Whatever's real is good news to you. Maybe you're farther ahead than you realized. Maybe you're farther behind than you realized. If it's the truth, it's good news. So we have to kind of add the context around this. It's not just thumbs up, I'm good, thumbs down, I'm bad. There's so much more to the story than that. And so the first thing we have to do, Mark, to answer your question is get to the facts. Where are you? What's true? And once we can do that, we can move on to a lot of the different ways we kind of unravel some of these issues and fix these problems, but we can't do it without first figuring out where are we actually.
0: I think a lot of people struggle with the transition because it's kind of that transition between the growth mindset and the preservation and income mindset. And those two mindsets are so radically different. Mm-hmm. When you're in your growth mindset, you kind of know I'm putting all this money into my 401k and I'm going to close my eyes. And I'm not really going to watch it. And I'm going to take as much risk as I can take because I know in the long run it's going to reward me. And I'm going to take my hands off the wheel and I'm not going to pull up my account statement. Well, you and I both know that the

0: closer you get to that retirement date, the more you start checking that 401k, because it matters more now, because you've done the bulk of your savings. And the ride was much more tolerable when you were 30, with the ups and the downs, and the, you know, the stomach upheaval was a lot easier to stand when you're 30. Now that you're 55, 60, it's not as easy to stand. Mm-hmm. And those are really good signals to you that it's maybe time to change tactically your strategy. But it can be difficult to do that because you've worn a groove in your decision-making pattern, right? If you're, it's like you've got a big old wheelbarrow and there's a rut. And you are just used to keeping that thing in the rut because it's a well-worn path.
1: It drives itself at that point.
0: Yeah, all you got to do is just walk. You don't even really have to hold it. Just push it. Well, it doesn't work that way anymore as you get into retirement. You actually have to create a different groove. And so people struggle a lot with fear because they know, like, I can't withstand another fill in the blank.
1: Yeah, I would just say, oh, sorry.
0: 2008 or like 2001, 2000. Yeah. I can't live through another one of those, and it causes anxiety. And so I think one of the keys is just managing that transition from a growth mindset to a preservation and protection and income mindset, and how you bridge that gap really does matter. Yeah.
1: To everyone listening out there, I think a good question I would want to ask or just have you think about is, how do you assess where you are in your portfolio? When I say where you are, how do you assess how things are going? How do you assess if you're on track or off track? And you know, just what methods do you use? What tools do you use? What conversations do you have to assess, hey, are we on track for me to get where I want to be? Whether that's age 65 or it's 62 or it's whatever your income desire is. So it's not a matter of, do you have your end goal identified? No, it's a matter of, how do you assess if you're on track or off track?
0: And it can't be how you feel.
1: That's exactly what I was going to say next. It can't be, balances are up on my portfolio, I'm good. Balances are down, I'm bad. That can't be it. How do you actually assess it? If you don't know how to answer that question, we have got to talk. 770-741-0120.
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0: If you want to be in that position where you have a trusted relationship and you can ask a question like, am I protected? 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

0: 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My name is Mark Owens. Gentlemen, how's this weekend treating you?
1: Fantastic.
0: Yeah.
1: It's a good weekend. The pollen's finally gone.
0: Yeah.
1: Or mostly gone. So I feel great.
0: It's happening. I want to get to a lot of really good information this weekend from the team at the Vincent Financial Group. And I want to start things off with the headlines. And we see these a lot. And it's almost like a myth, a misconception that we have to debunk a lot here on Retire ATL. And there's another headline that's telling us exactly how much money we need to retire. This comes from Northwestern Mutual. And it shows that adults think they need about $1.4 million to retire comfortably. Aaron Vincent, Matthew Decker, stories like this can make retirement planning feel like a pass-fail type of test and really ignores the fact that retirement looks different for everybody. So how do you help those adults figure out their number and what they should focus on instead of these big national averages?
2: It's funny because my dad had a very similar viewpoint on retirement. And Aaron and I have talked about this. He had a sticky note on his computer screen. He worked from home. And he had a number on the sticky note. He's like, when I get to that number, that's when I'll know. That's when I'll know that I'm there. And I'm like, Dad, how'd you come up with that number? He's like, I don't really know. I just picked it. It feels right. It just felt like that was the number that it needed to be. And I'm like, you know, there's a better way to do that. He's like, yeah, I know there probably is, but that's what it says on the sticky note now. So I'm not changing it.
1: These things are, they make me laugh. Part laugh because it's a joke and part laugh because, I don't know, maybe I can at least appreciate the fact that someone's trying to simplify it. Like if I try to find the silver lining in why would someone make such a under-prepared, under-realized assessment of what it takes in broad terms to retire? Why would someone just paint with such broad strokes and disappoint hundreds of thousands of people, millions?
0: Yeah.
1: Because if you are in the category of X is the number, then I'm good, you are set up for disappointment without some more thorough kind of thought. So I think about why would someone do it? Because if you open up the stocks app on your phone or you read a headline like this or an article, you know, the idea, I gotta believe, is that they're trying to simplify it.
0: Mm-hmm.
1: And I can appreciate that. But in trying to simplify something that's very complex and very important too much, I think you run the risk of jumping to conclusions and getting hurt. And so to say that, you know, Americans need $1.4 million to retire, I think could not be a more dangerous assumption to make without a lot. That may be your number. That may be what it's going to take for you and your retirement. But the problem is an income problem.
0: Yeah.
1: And a tax problem. Maybe if you're doing back of the napkin math and you're just going to do a pure, you know, I have this much money.
0: Mm-hmm.
1: I'm going to assume this much return. I'm going to live 30 more years. And so I can withdraw X per year. That's a somewhat simple math equation. However, it gets way more complicated than that real fast as soon as you apply any sort of stressor like market volatility. No one gets a 6.7% average rate of return every single year, every year in a row. That's literally impossible.
2: And yet that's what every single 401k calculator
1: correct
2: is based on.
1: And that's what every single one of these headlines with just a blanket number, here's your goal, has to be based on.
0: Yeah.
2: It's also what the 4% withdrawal rule is based on.
1: Been debunked a thousand. We've debunked it 1,000 times on this show, let alone all the other shows out there. And so it's a problem. I laugh at it in a sense of, okay, it's nice to have something that simplifies and creates a conversation starter. If you're using this as a conversation starter, if you've got a fantastic financial advisor and you want to take this headline into them and say, hey, is this true?
0: Yeah.
1: Great. Start the conversation off that way. But just be ready for it not to be your number.
0: And it does feel like a lot of times when you hear these, you need $1.5 million. You need $5 million. A lot of those are coming from these talking heads that are already pretty secure in their future. Your Kevin O'Leary's, your Susie Orman. Yeah, it's easy for them to say that because they don't have to worry about debt and mortgage, and they don't have to worry about kids playing travel ball because they've already got the income where they're living that 1% life, Matt.
1: Absolutely.
2: I think these lonely numbers, that's what this is. It's a lonely number. It's one number that has nothing else around it to provide context. They're almost always dangerous. I like kind of liken it to going to the doctor in a way. Like, I don't particularly enjoy going to the doctor.
0: Oh, I get it.
2: And because, you know, there might be something wrong.
1: Mm-hmm.
2: And so I feel okay. So why even roll those dice, right? Because I feel good.
1: Right.
2: Well, I kind of feel similarly about this. It's like if I pull up my stock app or, you know, my

0: Apple News app or whatever you're using, you go to Google, and I see that headline. All right, so if I'm way under 1.4 million, let's say that I'm getting close to retirement and I've saved $600,000. I'm going to see 1.4 and I'm going to feel bad, right, and I'm going to throw my hands up in the air and be like, I knew it. Yep. System's rigged. Mm-hmm. Nothing I can do. Mm-hmm. On the flip side, if I've got $2 million, I pull up that app and I see 1.4 and I'm like, I've done it. I got nothing to worry about.
1: I want to go buy that Lambo.
0: I got $600,000 to spend.
2: Yeah.
0: What am I going to spend it on?
1: Right.
0: Well, both of those situations are the, let's just not go to the doctor to find out what the truth is.
1: Yes.
0: Because I'm great with just doing nothing.
1: Right.
0: Versus working at something if I'm behind, or, you know, maybe I got 2 million, it says 1.4, but my current spending habits are, you know, I'm spending $250,000 a year. Okay, well, that's a problem.
1: Right.
0: I need way more than 1.4 million.
1: Yeah. Let's take it one layer deeper. When I'm going to get complicated, we're just going to keep it simple. Simple questions. If I have $1.4 million in IRA or 401k, how much of that $1.4 million is mine?
0: It doesn't matter because I got 1.4. That's what the headline says. Mm-hmm.
1: But how much of it is mine?
2: It's my money.
0: It's my IRA. I saved all of it.
1: You have 1.4.
0: I saved all of it.
1: That's true. Money. You did save all of it.
0: So what are you trying to insinuate?
1: It's not all yours, though.
0: I saved it all.
1: You saved it all with a handshake deal with the government, and they told you that they'll take theirs out later.
0: I didn't make that deal.
1: You did. You didn't know it, though. Now, so that's a fun game.
2: You click accept those terms. Guess those terms you have just accepted.
1: As compared to, what if I have $1.4 million, but a million of it's Roth, only $400,000 is IRA or 401k?
0: Okay, I'm liking that.
1: Okay, so those two situations, both $1.4 million. But where that money is and how it's going to be taxed, wildly different. I'm talking tens of thousands of dollars a year different in retirement income for those 30 years just by where the money is. Not changing the balance. Where's the money? Is it tax deferred, taxable, or tax-free? That's just one layer. We could go five layers deeper to tell you why this is a dangerous game to play.
0: To your point, Aaron, the $1.4 million all in a 401k or an IRA.
1: Which is how most of Americans' wealth is.
0: Yeah.
1: Mostly IRA, 401k.
0: SEP, simple, 403b, TSP, all the government and IRA type accounts, tax deferred accounts. $1.4 million there versus a million in Roth and 400 in IRA. It's probably this is just from seeing 1,000 or so plans every single year for the last 10 years. Mm-hmm. It's probably a mid to high six-figure difference, to high six-figure difference in taxes paid between those two scenarios.
1: Yep.
0: Could easily be $500,000 less in taxes for the Roth, for the million in Roth, 400 in IRA versus 1.4 in IRA. So to your point, if you're the smart one and you've got a million in Roth and 400 in IRA, and I'm the guy who's got $1.4 million in my 401k, and we both pull up the Apple News feed and we see you need $1.4 million, we're both feeling great.
1: Mm-hmm.
0: And yet our two situations couldn't be more different.
1: Yeah, and then that gets even more difficult to realize whenever you say, that's just for your generation. Let's play it out past your life. You die, and your $1.4 million 401k, when you die at 85, is worth 500 grand. Now your kids inherit, or your spouse or whoever inherits, a $500,000 potential tax time bomb because they've now got a limited number of years to spend that $500,000 down versus if they inherited a Roth or something else. I don't want to get too far into that, but the point is a lonely number. The number for Americans is X. For anyone listening to this, pull your car over wherever you are and write this down. Do not trust any one-liner on any app or any headline ever.
0: And then after you write that down, write this down, 770-741-0120 or retireatlradio.com to start conversations just like this.
1: And just call us and say, hey, what's my number? I want to find out what my number is. Kicks off the conversation that simply.
2: Again, that number 770-741-0120. We have a representative standing by right now. Let me flip that. What's more dangerous as we talk about these headlines that say, don't even sniff retirement until you've got at least $5 million. You can't retire successfully unless you have $2.5 million in assets. What's more dangerous, that way of thinking, or as Matt said a little bit earlier, the adult who says, well, I'm not even going to start thinking about retirement until the age of 65. I'm not going to retire the age of 67 birthday. I've got that circled. That's when I'm retiring.
0: You're articulating something that we talk about all the time, which is that there's two ditches on the side of the road.
2: Mm-hmm.
0: You know, if retirement is a journey and you're on a road, you're driving there.

0: You want to stay in the middle of the road. You don't want to end up in either one of the ditches. That would be fear or greed. It doesn't really matter which way you go. Like, it doesn't matter which ditch you fall in. That's not actually the question. The question is, how do you stay on the road? And so I would say any line of thinking that encourages inaction, either because I throw my hands up in the air because I'm not going to get there, so let me just not even try, or I've already done it, so let me rest on my laurels and not pay attention. Anything that just encourages inaction, status quo, is a dangerous mindset.
1: I would agree with that completely. But if I had to choose, Mark, one of the two, I would say whichever one allows you more time to correct it.
2: Okay.
1: So a lot of things can be solved with time. Someone who comes in to see us or calls us in to start the conversation, and they may feel like they're way behind, but they still have a few years or more until they retire, versus the person who feels like they've done it all and they're confident and they're retiring tomorrow. I would feel like there's a higher success rate for the one who still has some time, because with time and with hunger to build a life that you want in retirement, you can do a lot with a few years. You can make some light adjustments to things, and that correction over a 5-year period of time makes a huge difference.
0: I like Aaron's answer better, honestly, yeah. If I'm just being honest, and that's hard for me to say.
1: I like them both.
0: I like Aaron's answer a little bit better, but I'm curious how much time makes a difference, Aaron?
1: Yeah, no, I mean, I would say if you've got at least 3 years, ideally 5 years, a lot can happen.
0: Yeah. Mm-hmm.
1: A lot can happen. Less than that, it's like, it's the eighth wonder of the world, right? According to Einstein, compounding interest. And so compounding an adjustment to a little bit off course, it's just compounding by definition takes time. So the longer the better, but minimum 3 to 5 years, I think you can do a lot of good.
0: Yeah.
2: Matt, I'm proud of you.
0: You're proud of me?
2: I'm proud of you.
0: For what?
2: For admitting that Aaron had a good point.
0: Admitting defeat there?
2: Yeah. Well, what in defeat?
1: For what it's worth, I had to come up with that on the fly because I like Matt's answer better.
2: You know what? Y'all two should work together.
0: That's so kind of you. Pretty good job.
2: RetireATLRadio.com. You can meet Aaron Vincent. You can meet Matthew Decker, the entire team. And you can shoot the team a note from the homepage. Again, RetireATLRadio.com. Or if it's on your mind, we invite you to call this weekend. 770-741-0120. Talk about time. Only takes a couple of minutes this week. A couple of quick pieces of information, a name, an email address. What are you most worried about in retirement? And then the most important question they will ask you is, when is it convenient for you to sit down with the team at the Vincent Financial Group? 770-741-0120. And y'all were talking about Roth IRAs a couple of seconds ago. Ed Slott. We're a big fan of Ed Slott here. IRA expert.
0: Tax nerd.
2: Tax nerd. A proud tax nerd,
0: absolutely.
2: Too.
0: Absolutely.
1: Love a tax nerd.
2: He says recent tax law changes may have created one of the best windows in years to make conversions work in your favor. The new rules around inherited IRAs, RMDs, and low tax rates are reshaping Roth conversion conversations. So let me ask you this. Who should be looking the hardest at a Roth conversion right now? And part two, could delaying that make your tax bill worse later?
1: It's good stuff. I mean, we'll get to the who. I think the most important thing, so if I'm a listener and I'm trying to gather or kind of collect some information and try to say, is this applicable to me? I think one of the characteristics is anyone who has a good ratio or a majority of their savings in any sort of tax deferred vehicle, 401k, IRA, 403b, SEP, simple IRA, all those things, anything that you have not paid taxes on yet, anyone who has somewhat of a high ratio, most of your money in that category,
0: which is most people,
1: which is almost everyone.
0: Yeah.
1: I mean, and so anyone in that category, you've got to listen up, because to, according to Ed Slott and everyone else who knows the tax code and how this plays out over time, knows that you are, we're talking about compounding interest earlier, compounding interest in the form of tax deferral just means that you're compounding how much the government's going to take later. And again, whether you've got $500,000 and half of it is in an IRA, or you've got $5 million and half of it's in an IRA or 401k, ratio-wise, it's the same. So it's not a matter of, well, I've got enough wealth, doesn't matter, because it's going to be a trickle effect to your future generations and everything else. But I think anyone who is either got a bulk of their wealth in that category, or their current contributions are building that category faster than the other categories, more maybe tax advantageous ones, you got to have some analysis done. Mm-hmm. You're going to wake up one day without enough time to course correct. And it's going to be a significant reality that you may not be aware of yet.
0: I'm going to say some stuff that people aren't going to believe.
1: Uh-oh.
0: Okay. And I just encourage you to do your own research, because because these are things that are important, things that are absolutely true.

0: and you just need to know that they're true because it's not going to be what you're used to. We've had decades long periods of time in our history where the top marginal tax rate was at 70% or higher. Let me just say that again. We've had, I want to say it's like 40 years in a row or more, where the top marginal tax rate was 70% or more. Now, if you were able to defer taxes, so let's say that you had a 401k, like the idea of these tax deferred retirement plans came about in the mid 70s, okay, when tax rates were way up there, way up there. If you were deferring in that environment and now you're withdrawing, you hit a grand slam. Grand slam. It worked beautifully because you deferred at super high rates and now you're withdrawing at much lower rate, literally half the rate. Okay, but we are in the total opposite time frame. Like that's not the environment that we live in today. If you look at our history's top marginal rates from now going all the way back to like the 20s, the 30s, we're basically in the lowest tax rate environment that has ever existed in terms of top marginal rates. You'll want to look this up because you're not going to believe me because you all pay taxes and you know how much it hurts.
1: Everyone feels like taxes are so high.
0: Everyone feels like Matt's, you're a liar, Matt. What? Try me. Like, go do your own research. Go look. You'll see. It's crazy. And I know because I pay taxes and it hurts. And I think this can't be true. And yet it is true.
1: Yeah.
0: And so if you're still deferring, if you're a high income earner and you're still deferring your savings into tax deferred vehicles, you're doing it in one of the lowest tax rate environments in our nation's history at a time when we've accumulated more debt than we've ever had in our nation's history by orders of magnitude. Couple that with the fact that if you just, again, you're just going to want to look at this, just hear me, but don't trust me. Trust but verify. Go look at it for yourself. Total up our four largest expenses that our government spends money on. Our four largest expenses, Social Security, Medicare, Medicaid, interest on our debt, and defense and war spending. Those are the four largest line items that are on our budget. Those four line items right now, those four line items, if you add them all up, equal more than we collect in tax revenue. Just those four line items equal more expenditures than we collect in total tax revenue as a nation. And so if you're a high income earner and you are still deferring taxes in one of the lowest tax rate environments in our nation's history for high earners at a time where we are literally catapulting ourselves off of the debt cliff, I would just say you might want to rethink that strategy. And Roth conversions are a big part of that.
1: Yeah. I stole this quote from somebody else. It's not mine, but I love it. Whether it's finances or taxes or anything else in life, using yesterday's logic or yesterday's headlines or yesterday's whatever to address today's or tomorrow's problems is a dangerous game to play. To Matt's point, it was the right thing to do 50 years ago. And doing the same thing that was suggested and set up 50 years ago today, assuming it's still right today without checking it, is dangerous. You're going to have a lot of regrets potentially. Yeah. But that's all the training, all of the news. If you've got an HR department or if you've got a 401k advisor that you've got access to through your 401k provider, they're not going to tell you these things.
0: Nope.
1: You're not going to hear this because it's just yesterday's logic is easier to just rinse and repeat today than it is to do a whole new level of training and awareness and education. And so you're just not going to find these facts most places.
0: Now, let me say what you're all thinking. You're all thinking, Matt, yeah, but raising the tax rates is like a political, that's political suicide. Like no one's actually going to do that. They wouldn't get reelected. It's kind of where they are. They've stayed where they are long enough. They're going to stay there. Well, Aaron, if you don't mind, I'm just going to double your tax rate overnight without changing the brackets. I'm the government. I'm way smarter than you think I am. Right. I am. I'm a politician. I'm way smarter than you give me credit for. The stupid thing is just a disguise. I actually know what I'm doing. I'm going to double your taxes overnight, and I'm not going to touch the brackets.
1: You can't do that.
0: I can do it. So let's say, Aaron, that you're 50 years old, and you're in your prime earning years, and you're making, just for my own benefit, since I am just the uneducated politician who doesn't know anything. Right. Just let's make the math simple for me. You make $100,000 a year.
1: Okay.
0: I'm going to double your taxes overnight. Your father passes away. He's got $1 million.

0: or IRA.
1: Sweet.
0: And you get it. You get it.
2: Congrats.
1: Yeah.
0: It used to be that you could stretch those payments out over your lifetime. That was called a stretch IRA. Most of you have probably heard that term before. You used to be able to take that $1 million out over your lifetime, which would be like 35 years because you're, you know, 50 years old. And so it would minimize the taxable implications of that IRA. Those rules changed. And this is part of what Ed Slott is talking about.

0: By the time you start recognizing the second $100,000, you're already in the 12% bracket. And I've more than doubled your taxes overnight without touching the tax brackets at all.
1: I don't feel more secure.
0: You don't feel more secure?
1: I don't.
0: You should.
1: I said it was a secure act.
0: It's more secure for me.
1: I don't feel.
0: I more securely get my hands on that money that we made that handshake deal about.
1: You're smarter than I thought you were.
0: Exactly. So these are all reasons that you absolutely should consider things like Roth conversions. Mm-hmm. Even if it was a net neutral situation for you, it's a huge benefit for the beneficiaries on those accounts, because if they inherit a Roth, they can keep it tax-free for 10 years. If they inherit an IRA, they got to spend it in 10 years, recognize all those taxes. And a lot of people who inherit IRAs are going to see tax bills that they just, it's going to blow their minds. And it doesn't have to be that way. I would encourage you, reach out to us. Yep. These are conversations we have every single week, 770-741-0120.
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0: can,
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2: 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Myths and misconceptions in retirement. You ready for a couple more?
0: Let's do it.
2: Aaron Vincent, Matthew Decker, listen, I can always work a few more years if I need to in retirement.
1: I mean, yes, you could. And if that's an attractive prospect to you, and that's something that you want to maybe consider, and that's kind of ideal for you, then by all means, that should be part of your plan. Maybe it's plan A, maybe it's plan B. But a lot of people that I talk to that we see are like, I am ready to call it, and you tell me when I can. That's kind of a lot of the conversations. I've saved this pile of money, however big or small it is, and I need to know what this means for me for an income, because I would like to stop trading my time, my Mondays through Fridays, for some more dollars. I'd like to have some of my time back. And that's the sentiment that we typically hear. And so if you want to have a safety net of, I could just work more or work later, by all means. I mean, that's probably, if you're healthy and you're employable, you've got a skill, that is probably true. And hey, I love a hustle. I love a plan B. We can build a plan around that. But a lot of folks don't want to come into a financial planning conversation and say, I'll just work more. That's like kind of counterintuitive.
0: Most people will say, if I have to go back to work, I'm going to come in here pissed.
1: That's right.
0: At you two.
1: That's right.
0: I'm going to be pissed at you two, because the goal is to not go back to work. Right. On the flip side, we do have a lot of successful clients that are coming in with an expertise. And so they get to the end of their working career and they're like, you know, I'm definitely retiring. And yet, I'm probably going to make a pretty decent amount just doing consulting work for all the relationships that I've built up over the last 20, 30 years, because they all want me to do, you know, side hustle type consulting jobs. And now I can charge what I think I'm worth, and I can set the rate at a level that guarantees that I'm not full time, because it's a high rate.
2: Yeah.
0: If you want me, you're going to pay me a lot, and the people that value that will pay me, and then the people that don't won't. And so, but those are two totally different realities, right? The one is, I'm going to make some income because I have an expertise. The other one is, things don't go well, I'll just go back to work. Like, I've never had someone say that to me. Right. Not one time.
2: What is the percentage of adults who retire and enjoy it? They've got the income they need, but after a couple of years, they're bored. You can only play so much golf. You can only have so many Mai Tais. You can only have so many of the same conversations with your spouse.
1: High percentage. I would say that, I don't know, most of our clients have some kind of purpose.
2: Mm-hmm.
1: And that sounds cliche.
0: That's what I was going to say.
1: But it's, whether it's work, whether it's something that you're kind of employed to do, or it's volunteering, or it's

0: maybe you're just owning wanting to pour into the next generation. Maybe it's your family. Maybe it's people at church. Maybe it's a school. Who knows? But almost everyone, I'll put it this way. Everyone I can think of off the top of my head, and I could rattle off a lot of happy clients, every one of them has at least one thing in common. And it, I don't mean it's account values. We've got extremely wealthy clients. And we've also got clients who aren't nearly as wealthy. But the one common characteristic I would say that is a thread through all of the happy ones is they've got some kind of purpose that's more than just making sure I don't spend all my money.
1: Some kind of purpose that's outside themselves. Yes. Mm-hmm. A purpose that's outside themselves, I would say Aaron and I can probably almost guarantee you that you won't be feeling the angst and the boredom. If you have a purpose that's bigger than you, it's outside yourself, it's outward focused. On the flip side, for those people that come in and we go through the retirement planning process and it's obvious that they don't have a purpose that's outside themselves. Their purpose is, I want to see how many days a year I can sit on the beach and drink Mai Tais for me.
2: Yeah.
1: That person almost always comes back in several years saying, I'm bored now.
0: Quick story. We've got a client. I'll call her Mary from Marietta, just to keep it hypothetical. She loves gardening. Always has. Always wanted to do it more time. But she had a full-time job that got in the way. Well, now she gardens, and her whole purpose is to grow as much as she can to give away the food, to help the needy, to give to farmers markets, to whatever it is. And so I'm not saying you have to go formally volunteer at some not-for-profit. It can be whatever purpose it might be that's outside yourself. And so it's things like that that I think avoid that empty, lost, kind of bored feeling.
3: One more myth or misconception for you here on The Bottom Line. The misconception that if I go to a seminar put on by the Vincent Financial Group, Matt, it's like a high-pressure sale. It's going to be like sitting through a timeshare.
1: It's going to be
3: kind of uncomfortable.
1: Totally. We lock the door.
3: So that's 100%. So that's not a misconception.
1: We lock the door. Oh, wow. We bolt you to your seat.
0: Cold coffee.
1: You cannot leave until you book an appointment.
3: Well.
1: And we will be offended if you try.
3: We are very sensitive.
1: So don't even show up to the seminar if you're not ready to say yes right now.
3: And bring your checkbook.
1: Definitely bring your checkbook. Yeah. If you don't come with three or four guests, like, are you even in the game? Like, what's even happening?
3: Yep.
1: No, it's the total opposite.
0: Yep.
1: Education only.
0: Gosh, you were so, that was making me feel uncomfortable.
3: I was still my anxiety.
0: I know the truth, and I still felt uncomfortable.
1: Really? Yeah. I did that good of a job?
3: I was ready to sign over just to leave me alone.
1: I guess that's why it works. You know, if you just go deep enough, at some point you just break down those barriers, and it's like, I'll sign. Get me out of here.
3: That's a timeshare. That ain't the Vincent Financial Group.
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4: 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That's Smiley. Always nice when he comes by. 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Hey, you're in a hurry. What's up? Oh, yeah. 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Andrews. 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Andrews Mega Tune-Up? 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
1: Lionel Richie, if you're listening, this one's for you tonight, man. We're going all night long on Westwood One Sports Night. Johnny Ball Game here, 310-840-4910. Six rookie NFL head coaches. Never coached a game before, never been a head coach in the league before. Their week one opponent, which we will find out on Thursday. Six rookie NFL head coaches, two of which come with a defensive pedigree. Miami gets Jeff Hafley, doing good things with the Packers, previously a head coach at Boston College, a guy who bet on himself and did a very, very good job of that, Jeff Hafley. And then the other defensive backgrounded head coach, Baltimore fan, I know you're juiced for Jesse Minter. I mean, Jesse Minter and Mike McDonald were in the same defensive meetings and rooms for like 7 years together. Yep. Those are the two with defensive backgrounds. Everybody else, offense. And don't listen to anybody say like, well, dude, you got a rookie head coach. It's probably going to be a year. Yeah, he's got to instill his culture. You know, his system takes time. You know, it's going to be a while. You know, don't put too much pressure on him early. No, we do that in this league. You put pressure on him week one. Even if they're a rookie, because it happened.

happens every year. Ben Johnson, Liam Cohen, playoffs, first year. They're fine. Kevin O'Connell did it. Brian Daboll did it. Matt LaFleur, Sean McVay, both Harbaugh brothers went to the playoffs their rookie year as a head coach. Hell, Rex Ryan's rookie year, 09, first year he was a head coach, playoffs with the stinking Jets. Sean Payton in New Orleans with Katrina backdrop. I mean, first year coaches go to the playoffs all the time. I think McDermott did it in Buffalo. Did Matt Nagy do it in Chicago? Bears fan, slippy, slappy, swami, Samsonite. I think Matt Nagy did it. So get off this whole, well, rookie head coach thing. Not in this league. No, in this league. I mean, they have a ton of success. I think Seifert, he was a rookie who won a Super Bowl. I think you got to go back to like Don McCafferty to be the only one who's ever done that. Like winning a Super Bowl in your rookie year. No, Mike McDonald was not a rookie. He had that weird 10-win season that the whole world forgot about 2 years ago in Seattle with Geno Smith at quarterback. Yeah, that team. 310-840-4910. Who pops this year, man? Who is it? Who is this year's Matt Nagy? My Stuart Kovacs. He lets me know Nagy, 12-4, year one. Playoffs, yeah. So, I mean, guys, if I'm going to get on here and I'm going to spit into this microphone that, you know, Clint Kubiak is going to the playoffs this year. You know, okay, just if you say, no, that's ridiculous, I'll just throw Matt Nagy at you. Brian Daboll. So it's not like, oh, if you go to the playoffs year one, you're an instant legend in coaching. No. Because you've had dudes of all shapes and sizes of NFL coaching careers as rookies to get to the playoffs year one. Who's the one this year? Joe Brady's the youngest, 36 years, and he gets Josh Allen, prime Josh Allen. There's massive pressure there, or should be. It's Josh Allen. And McDermott did a really good job. He just couldn't beat the teams that were better than him. Or he couldn't beat the quarterbacks who that particular day were better than Josh. Joe Burrow, Patrick Mahomes, both multiple times with Josh Allen in the playoffs. We get it. We know. It's fine. Bo Nix in overtime. It's tough. I know. Major, major pressure for Joe Brady. And there should be. So I want to know what fan base is feeling the best about this. The 2026 rookie NFL head coaches. Somebody's going to be, right? You can't say, well, that's not going to happen this year. Maybe it won't. But, I mean, it happens like D'Amico Ryans did it. Nick Sirianni did it. I told you Matt LaFleur. If I didn't, Matt LaFleur went to the what? NFC Championship game as a rookie head coach? In 19, he did. And am I seeing this? Adam Gase, 2016 Dolphins. Didn't like Matt Moore start a playoff game because Tannehill got hurt that year. That might have been Mike Tomlin's like last playoff win. So yeah, who's it going to be this year? Who's that rookie head coach? You're like, okay. He's going to the playoffs. He's doing Liam Cohen, Ben Johnson every year. Let's get to Michigan and you know it. You love it. Or it's the opposite and you're thinking, oh, really? Mr. Positive. Yes. Mr. Positive, the line is yours. Welcome to Westwood One. Are you serious, Mr. Positive? All that? And we don't even get to him. All right, 310-840-4910. Good stuff tonight on Westwood One Sports Night. Don't need a major project to get to the playoffs as a rookie. I mean, you could say the big thing here with head coaches, who's got the quarterbacks, man? That's probably who is going to have the instant success.
I mean, again, unless you're Matt Nagy and you can just pull 12-4 out of your ace with Mitchell Trubisky. Some of those years, the Bears have them. They have the 2001 year. I still don't know how they went 13-3 with Jim Miller. And then they have the Matt Nagy year. Like, the Bears have these really good years and they're out of nowhere and then they go away and they're never to be heard from again. That's not the case, in my opinion, with what's going on now. I'm in on the Bears right now. I'm not sure I can bring them to Seattle in late January and feel good about beating the dark side, but if it's a home game, different deal. Yeah, I think the Bears are kind of knocking on that door. They're getting there. And Ben Johnson was a rookie head coach last year where it's just like Ben Johnson was almost like Tim Duncan going number one in the draft that year, right? You just knew he was going to be good instantly. Just pure, you were convinced from what he had done at previous positions he had where, okay, this is going to fit, and it did. But he had a quarterback. And so did Liam Cohen. Like, first overall drafted quarterbacks. That's the thing. Most coaches who have the first overall drafted quarterback, they don't get to coach him. No, their ass gets fired like after 1 year. Happens so many times. And then you want to be that second guy. That's what Ben Johnson was. That's what Liam Cohen might have been. Was Liam the third guy for Trevor Lawrence? Might even have been the fourth. Anywho. But the only coaches, rookie coaches this year, that I can look at and check the box. Do they have a quarterback? Joe Brady, aforementioned. Jesse Minter. You got prime Lamar. Jeff Hafley, Miami. Who's your quarterback? Clint Kubiak, Vegas. We know who he is, but yeah. Or we know who he is, sure. It's not the worst situation for Clint Kubiak. You saw what he was doing with Sam Darnold. No one's going to sit there and argue Sam Darnold from a talent perspective as a top five guy. No, just he's an operator. And Kubiak obviously had a lot of success with him. But we know who their quarterback is. We just don't. Mike LaFleur, Arizona. That's a disaster. Why don't you spend more money at the running back position while you're at it? I don't know what's going to happen with Mike LaFleur. That's a tough deal in Arizona right now. I mean, you're Jacoby Brissett in that division with those defenses. What? But I don't have the answer. I mean, sometimes you get stuck. And sadly, for the Cardinals, this happens all the time. They're like the Mazda RX-7 trying to drive in a snowstorm. They're always stuck. Todd Monken, heard good things about Todd Monken. No guys who've worked for him, no guys who he's worked for. Todd Monken, and here's a guy that's been waiting, deserving a shot, and he gets Cleveland, and he gets Deshaun Watson or Shedeur Sanders for week one. That's not easy, man. Especially Kevin Stefanski, who I think another rookie head coach to take a team to the playoffs, and he took Cleveland. That's tracking down a cephalopoid on foot. Nobody does that. But that's a tough deal, I think. Six rookie head coaches. I mean, if you pay any attention or think, you know, with any type of trend in this league, it's just, it always happens. There's that coach as a rookie who, damn, the chips fall their way. Liam Cohen last year and Ben Johnson, perfect examples. More so Cohen, because you were like, dang, man, ooh. With Liam Cohen, like, that came out of nowhere for me. And we like their talent, sure. But you didn't know it was going to go to that level, especially with everything they did to acquire Travis Hunter, and he was just a non-factor. Jacksonville went 14-3.
and they mortgaged their future to take the unicorn who they really didn't even use nor need.

0: he was hurt, and they still had a terrific season. And Jag fan Duval is, I don't know, I don't remember the last off season a Jaguar fan was this excited. You'd have to tell me. Which rookie head coach do you think he's the one that's going to pop this year? Is it because he has Josh Allen? And what's he going to do with Josh Allen? This can't be like, oh, he's got his buddy as the head coach now. It's the sub teacher. It's ice cream for breakfast. No, dude. Like, Joe Brady's got to figure out how to get Josh Allen beating Mahomes in Burrow in playoff games. It's the only thing he needs to do. Let's get to Chicago. Great stuff. Brandon on the line in Chicago. Brandon, you're with Johnny Ballgame on Westwood One Sports Night. What you got?
1: The Ballgame. What's good, man? Thanks for taking my call.
0: Anytime.
1: So I was going to say, you know, you said Stefanski. I agree with you on that one because, you know, you look and see what he did with Cleveland. You know, he did get him to the playoffs. And then another guy is McCarthy, man. You know, he had winning seasons in Dallas, you know, top five offense. And then wanted to get one thing in real quick on the Bears is everybody's hating, you know, that they didn't, you know, draft anything on defense. But it doesn't really matter when you're putting up 50 on people. You know, imagine what Luther Bird and Xavier Thomas, you know, put them both in the slot, let them go to work. And then, you know, you got Al Harris. I think that's one of the most underrated coaches in the NFL, man. You look at what he did in Dallas, producing, you know, NFL leading interceptions with Diggs and Bland, I think, Bland, you know, and then last year with the Bears. And I just think that, you know, he can put together, you know, NFL leading secondaries, man, because of what a good coach he is. And I'm just happy that the Bears got him.
0: Think about this. Great call, Brandon, in Chicago. I'll answer a few of this stuff, but I just want to start because it's just so fresh for me. And I'm like 95% sure on this. No sources, just a gut. That it's going to be Wednesday night, the opener, wherever, Netflix or whatevs. It's going to be Chicago at Seattle. And that's a bitchin' opener. You talk teams, fan bases. Oh, yes. Now, the only thing bad about it is I'd probably rather have it in December or November when both teams are, you know, wherever they are at that point in the season, which is more significant of who they will be the rest of the year. I mean, the Raiders beat the Patriots week one last year, right? Still remember Pete Carroll in the locker room saying how quick a turnaround. Stuart Kovacs, my producer, a lifelong Raider fan, he was saying playoffs after they went into New England and won last year. So, I mean, week one is like the most insignificant week or game. I get that. But, and this is a big Sir Mix-a-Lot, baby got back-sized butt. Bears, Seahawks, opener. That's just juicy, man. No pun intended. It is. So I hope we get that because, yes, I love, you know, Luther Burden's a guy, I know fantasy owners, pay attention to. I mean, there's no guarantee who's going to be Caleb's number one next year. I assume it's Rome. I know they're going to do a lot with tight ends. So I'm not really going to dissect that yet, but I do like what they have. And more so, it's not necessarily about the pieces with the Bears, although I like them. It's about the genius. Maybe I shouldn't use that word. I'll just say it's about Ben Johnson. That's, if I'm a Bears fan, that's who I'm excited about because he can find a lot of guys to fit his scheme and system. Amon-Ra was not Jamar Chase or Marvin Harrison Jr. coming out. He will remind you of that. And he's as good as any receiver in the league. I do not think Amon-Ra is where he is if Ben Johnson is never his OC. I think coaching in the NFL is that big a deal. Where you go, who you work with, what organizational umbrella you're under, that's way more important. Sam Darnold didn't suck. He went to the Jets And you can say that about so

0: many players or so many teams who've been misguided and messed things up and have not given very talented people a chance to ply their trade, man. Let's get back to Michigan. One more chance for Mr. Positive. What you got? Bring it.
1: Johnny Ballgame, you're rocking the mic with your lyrical spit. I got to go with Joe Brady. Here's the reason. You got Josh Allen. You got a generational talent. You can't contain him. It's just like Barry Sanders. You're so good that you'll make things happen. It doesn't matter how good Joe Brady is, because Josh Elvis Allen is the best quarterback alive today, that he's going to make things happen. He's going to scramble. He's going to run. He's going to throw it 75 yards, and he's going to put it right in the pocket, big fella. I got to tell you, boom shakalaka. What say you, Johnny Ballgame?
0: Ow! That's a good question. Nice call, Mr. Positive. On the show that I am a part of Monday through Friday, shout out, Idaho Sports Talk, Prater in the Ball Game. We had Khalil Shakir on our show last week because he's a Boise State player and we cover a lot of that stuff. And Shaq said this and I couldn't refute it. He said, Josh Allen is the best player in the NFL. And yes, I'm biased. I don't care, whatever. That's what he said. But I was thinking, okay, well, who is? Who's the best player in the league? Is it still Mahomes? I know he's coming off an ACL. Does that put him down on the list? Or is it somebody else? And I was thinking about that the last couple of days after Khalil Shakir said that. I was thinking, wow, is it Lamar? Is Lamar better than Josh Allen? Came in the same year. Lamar's younger, but yeah, where's there?
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0: knocked on the door and got, but no, it's really hard to do. But there's some I think there's guys who have a serious chance to be the first on that one. What's the percentage that Oklahoma City goes 16-0? They don't lose a playoff game, and they become the first NBA team to ever do that. Undefeated through the playoffs, all four rounds. Just text 208. Text 310-840-4910. Just text. If you text 51, okay, you're saying it's a 51% chance OKC will not lose a game. And what's that mean? They're the best team ever? Or they're just way ahead of their era? You know, you couldn't say that about Michael. He got challenged. The league was tough. John Starks, Reggie Miller played their ace off against Jordan. Reggie took him to seven games. Starks played Jordan tough. That's it for me. I think if you ask Michael, the two players that defended him the best, truth serum, he'd say John Starks and Reggie Miller. My opinion. 310-840-4910. I'm Johnny Ballgame. 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

0: I think Kevin O'Connell in Viking fan. Oh man, I'm sorry. I mean, oh man, like Viking fan is just, he's heard this. He doesn't want to, but dude, I think at some point, I think Kevin O'Connell is going to go to the Super Bowl with the Minnesota Vikings. I think it's going to happen. Don't fire him after a pesky, you know, 6-11 if it comes. A very frustrating 8-9. Don't get your boxers in a bunch. But I think Kevin O'Connell is going to get to the Super Bowl. He went 9-8 with no quarterback play. That tells me that they are checking boxes at very key, very important parts of your roster and everything else that comes with it. They're getting it. That's a good outfit there. And they were winning despite their quarterback play. They finished 9-8. Minnesota did. In many years in the NFL, that'll get you in the playoffs. In most years. He almost took that fart knocker to the playoffs. So I think at some point in Viking fan, I know, I'm sorry, they haven't been to a Super Bowl since 76 with Tarkenton and the Willie Brown pick six game. I hate it. I'm sorry, Viking fan. 98, you guys were so good. It would have been the best Super Bowl ever, but the Dirty Birds got in the damn way and Gary Anderson missed a kick. Would have been the best Super Bowl ever. 15-1 Vikings against the 2,000-yard rushing John Albert Elway repeat Denver Bronco team. That would have been one of the best. And it was one of the worst Super Bowls. So Viking fan, I get it. And then you knocked on the door with Favre. Ah, man. Like, the Vikings have been door knockers in so many different eras, and it's just never happened for them. Stuart, you know what NFL team has the most playoff losses in the history of the NFL?
1: Vikings.
0: Yeah, man. Best producer in the conference. Yes, the stinking Vikings. Double check and look that up, but I'm pretty sure I'm correct on that. But yeah, or the Vikings have, and how about this stat too? Sorry, Viking fan. I don't have this in my notes, but no NFL team besides the Vikings have won more playoff games without ever winning a Super Bowl than every other NFL team. Now, Buffalo might be close. Maybe they've passed them, but the Vikings had that forever. They had the most playoff wins of anybody who's never won a Super Bowl, one of those things. But I think Kevin O'Connell, if he can hit this with Kyler Murray, and if you're thinking, well, Kyler Murray sucks, well, look what he had last year. I don't think Kyler Murray sucks. I just think he needs smart people around him, and he needs focus. Maybe Kevin O'Connell's the guy. Shane Steichen in the AFC, Kevin O'Connell in the NFC. And Kevin O'Connell's been to the playoffs. He's just kind of, he lost to Daniel Jones, and then he got smoked with Sam Darnold when they went to SoFi against McVay. But I think he's one of those coaches. I could see him. Packer fan, LaFleur, I don't know. We'll see. I don't know if you can get to the playoffs out of the 7th seed. Womp, womp, womp, womp, womp, womp, womp, womp. Johnny Ballgame. You know, got an interesting text, and we'll take some calls. 310-840-4910. And Stuart has confirmed it. The Vikings have 32 playoff losses, most all time. Cowboys, 31. Rams, Steelers tied with 30. So yeah, sorry Viking fan, you've been there so many times without getting it. They must be blue. Viking fan, not purple. 310-840-4910. Old school managers I'm going to get to because we're going to rest in peace. Bobby Cox, man. They don't make them like that anymore, guys, in baseball, and it's partly because of the rules. But give me that old school manager that's in your head, and maybe it's Bobby Cox, because why wouldn't it be? If you're about

0: my age, you grew up with the TBS Braves, as I call them on throughout my radio shows. The TBS Braves. I don't care where you lived. You got more Braves games on television than your local team. I certainly did. Being a Pacific Northwest guy, all the Mariner games weren't on TV when I was growing up as a kid. But dang it, the Braves are.
1: The 2-2 to Chipper.
0: You know, Jeff Blauser, Lonnie Smith, Mark Lemke. I still remember that damn team. Terry Pendleton. But give me that old school manager. Because it was another time, man, when managers played a significant role in baseball. and you don't see it as much. And I think we all know why. But that's just kind of how we work. So we'll get there, too. Keep with the text message percentage coming in on OKC. How about a text from Oregon? OKC will drop at least one game, ball game. The best they can do is tie the 0-1 Lakers, Shaq and Kobe. Well, they'd pass the 0-1 Lakers, kind of, because the 0-1 Lakers didn't play in a seven-game series in the first round. They were still five-game series back then. So the 0-1 Lakers were 15-1. Or I'm sorry. Yeah, 15-1. Lost game one to the Sixers. The Allen Iverson, excuse me, Tyronn Lue game. And I'm sure that's what he said. But yeah, Oklahoma City. I mean, I don't know if you can bet this anywhere. Bet MGM, wherever you're going. I don't know if you can bet will the Thunder go undefeated throughout the playoffs and what that plus would look like. I mean, I'd lay $10 on that gladly. I think there's a shot. I mean, and we talked about this earlier. And well, what about Wemby? What about the Spurs? I love what the Spurs are doing, and they're going to need every second, every bit, every ounce of Wemby. They're going to need it. But, man, I don't think this Wemby is ready for that party. He's 22. He will be. Ho, ho, ho. He will be. I think Wemby might go down and be a Rushmore guy if he stays healthy. Guys, he just defies science. We've just never seen anything like it. He's a 7'5 two guard. It's just, I watch him and I just shake my head. Been watching NBA my whole life like we all have. We've just never seen this dude. 310-804-4910. Get to the calls. Minneapolis. Huh. Had a feeling we'd get one of these. Will in Minneapolis. You're live. Westwood One Sports Night. Will, what you got, bud?
2: Hey, feeling good about the Minnesota Timberwolves, just even in the series with the Spurs for number one. But with Edwards performing so well, he's got like two beat up knees. A lot of people don't remember that because they just want to talk about that Wembanyama got ejected and all of that stuff. But I mean, I don't know what to say. I mean, I'm not saying that Anthony Edwards is Michael Jordan, but have two beat up knees because, you know, whatever, playing injury, whatever and stuff, and still put up the production and, you know, help his team get the win, lead his team to the win. And, you know, I think they're going to win it in six or seven games, but we'll see. You know, the Spurs, they're really good. They're really good even without Wembanyama. That's what I'll realize. I could be off on this, but being a hoophead, I thought they were something like 11-5 on the season without Wembanyama. So it still is no cakewalk. But one more NBA comment, and then I had a football comment for you. The Lakers, they need to move on from LeBron James? Just get swept, move on. And anyway, quick question for you guys, since you guys were doing the football NFL Viking thing. Do you know the winningest franchise in the NFL, the history of it, that hasn't won a Super Bowl?
0: Highest all-time winning percentage of a team that has never won the Super Bowl? Is that the question, Will?
2: Yeah, the winningest team in NFL history.
0: Is it the Vikings?
2: Won a Super Bowl.
0: Is it the Vikings?
2: They're They're the 10th winningest team of all time, and they have not won the Super Bowl. They have the 10th. Yeah.

0: Yeah. Hey, but here's an artificial intelligence stumping question that I figured out is very amusing. Ask the artificial intelligence if the Minnesota Vikings have ever won a championship, and you'll get four wrong answers on average before you get the right one.
1: Yeah, I mean,
0: so that's what you got to play around with, because the Vikings are the 1969 NFL champions, the last NFL champions in existence before the merger. So,
1: good point, man.
0: Anyway,
1: Joe Cap,
0: you guys have a good show. I appreciate it. Thanks for letting me drop in and throw you a couple of nuggets. Have a great evening.
1: Anytime, Will. The Spurs are win without Wemby. You're right, and they just have a good outfit. I really like what they're doing, but they're not a team that's going to win multiple playoff series, in my opinion, without Wemby, and that's fine. That's how they're built. They need Wemby, and that's okay. And Ant's just such a badass. You're right. He's a grade A superstar. If Minnesota wins this series, it's going to have to become, in my opinion, an Ant series. And you caught a break, I think, with the Wemby thing. Just my opinion. I think the Spurs would have won with Wemby. But we'll never know. And now it's 2-2 and cool, right? I don't have any skin in that series. Hell, I just want more games. Give me a 2-2. This round has sucked, man. Lakers with LeBron. Yeah, I would totally explore moving on. Just the Lakers are about business too, and LeBron's still good business. But I think if I'm LeBron, maybe if there's that one more run, maybe you go somewhere else. I mean, everybody knows this. The NBA offseason is more exciting than the NBA regular season. And it's like not even close. It's weird. So that'll be down the road, but we potentially could see LeBron James play for a different team, or maybe he goes back to Cleveland, tries to help those guys. Let's get to Massachusetts. Andrew, you're live on Westwood One Sports. Andrew in Massachusetts. Hey. What you got?
2: Hey, can you hear me okay?
1: Coming in loud and clear, Andrew. What you got?
2: All right. So to keep it so it's not too long, about OKC, right? You talked about skin in the game. So at the beginning, Phoenix Suns. I'm probably the biggest Phoenix Suns fan this side of Phoenix, all the way to the other side towards Massachusetts. So, the Suns got smoked the first game against OKC, right? I really watch the Suns whenever they're playing, when they come to Boston, I go every year. So, second game, Booker, did you see the second game against the Suns by any chance?
1: Yeah, I think that was when they cried foul afterwards. Booker was saying that they're not getting calls or whatnot.
2: Wait a minute. Booker, first of all, early in the game, Booker's face was all red and sweaty, and he had that look like, we can win this game. We can take these guys. The Phoenix Suns were playing like a well-oiled machine for most of the year. It's a very psychological game. When it got near playoff time, after the All-Star break, they started losing a little bit more. Booker sprained his ankle. And so anyhow, second game, Booker had that look on his face, and I loved it. Like, we can beat these.

0: for nothing, for what? For that. Okay? And then...
1: Okay, thank you for that. The call, Andrew. I got to get this thing back. Thank you for the call, Andrew. I don't know if you're saying that Phoenix just had that one little break. It would have been a different series. To me, that was, I use this reference a lot, but Phoenix OKC, that was bringing a butter knife to a machine gun fight. They can't hang with OKC, in my opinion, and I don't think we'll ever see Phoenix beat this OKC team in a playoff series. Phoenix has a decent thing going, but it's not enough. It's not enough. This team might go 16-0. Maybe Wemby gets a game. Maybe Ant gets a game. I don't know. The Knicks have a big showing in MSG. The organ is blaring. See you in a second. I'm Johnny Ballgame. This is Westwood One Sports Night.
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1: Appreciate you guys all night long. We'll go till, what, 6 a.m. Eastern time? So appreciate you guys. I did want to get to the text line, 310-840-4910, and ask you about, I guess, out-of-date team names in sports. Outdated team names in sports. Archaic team names in sports. Team names in sports that don't even really make sense in whatever society we live in now. Like the New York team, right? The Knicks. A Knickerbocker? That's a pant. And they called them the Knickerbockers because they pulled their pants a certain way when they played basketball, like in peach baskets, before it even had a hole in the bottom, the basket. The Knicks. I'd be like, what was with the, what's your name? Oh, we're the LA Trousers. You know, we're the Chicago Capris. Not saying they should change it. It's gone too far and the Knicks are cool. Just if you're ever wondering, like, what is a Nick? It's a pant. Text me right now. What's the most outdated team name in sports? We'll be back. Ball game.
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13: 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It appears by its own numbers, the U.S. government seems insolvent. 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

Bobby Cox was such a gem for baseball. You know, people don't know managers anymore. They change them too long. I'm sorry. You know, I heard my man Mike Wicked busting producer Stuart Kovacs a few hours ago because he didn't know who the head coach of the Washington Wizards was. We don't know coaches anymore like we did. They change too dang often. But man, they didn't used to. And I wanted to ask you, you know, who's that favorite old school manager for you and why? You know, we're not going to see this anymore. The ejections, you know, you'll hear this. Yeah, Bobby Cox was ejected 162 times. It is far, far and away the record. And it's one of those beyond breakable records in sports. It's in the mix. Ripken consecutive games. DiMaggio consecutive hit streak. 56, right? I mean, Nolan Ryan strikeout, Cy Young wins, right? Like, it's one of those. Nobody. I mean, managers don't get ejected anymore. There's not as much reason to even argue. You can challenge balls in strikes. So the back and forth between a manager and an umpire in many cases is gone. And that kind of sucks. You know, I mean, I'm a Lou Piniella. I'm a Lou Piniella guy. That's my favorite old school manager. He grabbed a base, second base, and threw it into center field, man. I mean, it was great. I mean, just and Bobby Cox, it was more of it. Losing your temper, not giving a rip. 131 umpires ejected Bobby Cox. 131? That must have been every single home plate National League umpire from, what, the 80s to the mid-2000s? Could raise their hand and say, yeah, I ejected Bobby Cox. 131 different umps rung him up. Legendary. Legendary. The TBS Braves. We saw it. It was on and, you know, rest in peace, Ted Turner. Sad day for the TBS Braves era, which I was a huge, huge fan of. Can't even tell you how many times you get home from school. I lived in the Pacific time zone, so Braves games started at 4 p.m. Mariner games or wherever, Dodger games and Giant games, West Coast, didn't start till 7. So when you're a Pacific time zone sports fan, dude, you get home from school and there's just games everywhere every day at 4 o'clock. And that game every day was the Braves on TBS. And they were really good. Like in an era where nobody got to go to the playoffs in baseball, Bobby Cox went every year from 91 to 05. I mean, that's insane. The only year he didn't, they didn't have one. It was called the strike year of 94. And they were winning, what, 60% of their games when the strike occurred. So chances are they probably would have went that year anyway. And he never gets mentioned with the best. And it's because he has the one, and I get it, and I think that's fair for Bobby Cox's legacy. One of the best to do it. One of the best of his era, but when you get to the list above that, no, because he just had the one, but I loved the TBS era Braves, and they ran into some really good teams, sure, you know, a Blue Jays team, a Yankees team, yeah, whatever, Twins, Kirby Puckett, hell of a series, lost seventh game, what, 1-0? But who's that old school manager for you? Because we're never going to see it like we had it in baseball for so long. That was a part of the thing, the back and forth between a manager and the ump. And now you just challenge everything. If it's a close play at first, no, you're just going to look at it again. You don't need to run out there and, you know, take a bunch of dirt and cover home plate with it, Billy Martin style. You know, make the ump have to actually get his brush out of his pouch and actually do the work to clean off the plate. That's genius. I mean, you can't remember when

0: Pete Rose got suspended for a month when he pushed an umpire? Remember that? A month. So yeah, I mean, you can't touch him, but dude, you can put dirt on him. And it was so fun. I mean, like I said, Lou Piniella earlier, like how many times did Lou Piniella just flat out lose his temper? Maybe there was some strategy to it. A lot of times people will say that, and I will buy it. If the team needs a spark, and the manager, the coach gets wrong, and you're thinking, okay, screw everybody. Let's just play. Sometimes that helps. But those old school managers, we're just not going to see in baseball anymore, and maybe not even other sports. Like, remember, like, guys were with teams a long time. Even when they lost, they'd bring them back and bring them back. It felt like there was an era, and this was it, where you at least got 5 full years. Now you get like 2. And that's why people are like, well, who's the coach? I can't believe I don't remember these coaches anymore. Yeah, because they change too often. It's hard to remember them. Let's get to Dallas. Let's get to the hotline. 310-840-4910. Tony in Dallas. Tony, welcome to the show. Who's that old school manager for you, man?
1: Hey, Johnny. I was good to talk to you on Sunday night. I was catching you on my way home from work. You're talking about things that just don't happen. I'm thinking Sparky Anderson. I remember when with the Big Red Machine, and I was really stoked when he went to the Tigers. I was born in Flint, Michigan. And, you know, who can forget Billy Martin? Only manager in the history of any pro sports to get fired 5 times and get rehired by the same guy, what, a short time later. and you said old school managers, and those are just 2 classics I thought of. Appreciate you taking my call.
0: Thanks, Tony in Dallas. I mean, I love those. I mean, you watch old films of Sparky managing. You know, whether it's with the umpires, whether he's talking with Johnny Bench, whether it's a mound visit. I believe he was the first manager to win the World Series with both leagues. That's been done a few times. But, yeah, Sparky's a good one. You know, I don't remember this guy. It was a little before my time. But Earl Weaver. I've seen all the clips. Man, that was fun. And fans, we loved that. That was a part of baseball that it was kind of like fighting in hockey. It was just kind of accepted. It just kind of became part of it. And sometimes a manager just loses his cool and he heads out there. And I love, you know, one more thing on Bobby Cox. Rest in peace. The TBS era Braves. This is the one thing I can say. Everybody listening to this show right now, Johnny Ballgame, if you're over 34, we all saw the same team the most when we were growing up. Like all of us. You know, Ted Turner made the TBS Braves just a national product, and they were really good and they were entertaining. I mean, they had a manager that broke John McGraw's record. That's my favorite part about Bobby Cox owning the ejections record, is that John McGraw was number 2. Do your McGraw research. Watch Ken Burns Baseball. McGraw was an all-timer. And Bobby Cox got rung up, kicked out, ejected more than John McGraw. And John McGraw last managed a game, what, in the roaring 20s? Or during the Depression, when the sport was way different? We don't get that in baseball anymore. And look, I'm okay with where baseball is, to be honest. I like the technology. I wanted the robot umps. I love it. I don't want to have a better view from my couch than the ump has who's actually calling the game. I don't want technology from my recliner that the actual ump calling the game isn't privy to. That's cheesy McGillicuddy, man. Use it, and they do. But you do sacrifice which was one of the

0: most entertaining relationships in the storytelling of sports. A pissed off manager and an ump, or a coach and a ref. It's a beautiful relationship. NFL films, coaches and refs. You can watch that all night. Let's get to Boston. We got Jim on the line in Boston, talking some baseball, kind of all over the place tonight. Jim, welcome to Westwood One. Jim, what do you have for us?
1: Thanks for taking my call. Bobby Cox was definitely the one, but Earl Weaver for the Baltimore Orioles was one little guy that just never, ever seemed to be happy. He had a lot of dirt picking himself. I mean, like you said,
0: so
1: you
0: know,
1: the true. 70s, you had Lasorda, you had, we talked about, you know, several of them right now that they're just gone, you know. It does ruin the game a little bit. I mean, we want the calls to be right, but that was, you know, that human element of the game when the call and the arguing gone. I think it hurts the game a little.
0: Great perspective. There's Jim in Boston. They know sports. They know baseball, certainly in Boston here on Westwood One. Good call. It does. It was fun. He said the human element. And I've heard a lot of people say that about baseball. They like that human error was part of the game, that umps weren't perfect and you just took what you got. And I'm sorry, man, but in this level, this day, these ages, people don't want that anymore. They don't want to just take your slice and eat it and shut up and, yep, they don't want to do that. And when you got umps that are blowing calls that have significant factors on the outcome of the game, it sucks. Get it right. But yes, gosh, Lou Piniella running out and grabbing a base at second base and chucking it into the outfield. I can watch that 100 times on repeat, or just take Lou Piniella Reds, Lou Piniella Mariners, Cubs later when, you know, like he said about Earl White Weaver. I love the Earl Weaver line. He just never seemed happy about anything. And Tommy Lasorda felt like he kind of got there at the end too. Tommy Lasorda just never seemed happy. I love it, man. A lot of times they aren't. How about a text from Illinois? How about this ball game? A little WGN with Harry and the Cubbies to also the TBS Braves. Only way to wrap up the big night. Appreciate you. There's, Harry Carey, WGN. I think more households had TBS than WGN. I didn't have WGN growing up, and we had cable. We had TBS. But yeah, same thing. Those super stations and a ton of people are massive Cubs fans in this country because of WGN. Harry Carey. Hell yeah. That's fun. And I don't know if that's part of the reason. Maybe baseball was in where it was. Maybe some of the fun left. But no, I mean, you know, it was an Aaron Boone. He went out there and he chastised. He lectured that young ump. Like, that was beautiful. I love that stuff in baseball. Don't get as much of it anymore. Rest in peace, Bobby Cox. 162 ejections. I would love to see what manager leads baseball in ejections this year. Would it even be 3? I'm not sure. We watched the NBA draft lottery today, or did you? Is the NBA draft lottery show appointment sports for you? You make sure you're watching it, especially if your team has a shot. Maybe you're getting together with your friends, going to a public place, getting a cold one, and watching it together. I mean, is the NBA lottery an appointment for you? Because I think if the NFL had a draft lottery, and I'll tell you whether I think it needs one or not, but if it did, would that be an appointment for you? Would you know the day? Would you know the time? Would you have your plans? And I'm talking, okay, there's 14 teams in the NFL that don't make the playoffs? It's a weighted lottery, but

0: all those teams that leave it off his shot to get the number one pick, would that be an appointment for you? 310-840-4910. What do you think the NFL draft lottery? First off, I ask you, does it need it? And two, dude, paint that picture. You know the NFL. You know how it likes to party. You know the stuff and the grandeur it goes to. It masses everything. How the hell would the NFL do a lottery, even if it doesn't need it? How big, what would Netflix pay to air it? I'm Johnny Ballgame. This is Westwood One Sports Night. 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
1: 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After revealing a new look at a leader frame, can the former number two pick return to elite status and secure a new deal? 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

0: Would that be an appointment for you if you're a Vikings fan or any of those teams? I think it would. And I think it would make a ton of money on whatever network would show it. Hell, what networks would show it? It'd be everywhere. And I think you as a sports fan, a diehard NFL fan, I'll say that. You as a diehard NFL fan, if you're out there, you would totally appointment this. Stuart Kovacs, my producer, I mean, you probably want this type of system. I'll share my thoughts there in a second. But, I mean, do you think I don't know if the sports world would stop. I don't think it's not going to be the draft. Don't get me wrong. But if this happened and if the first time it happened and where they would do it, the stage, the show, I mean, would this be an appointment for football fans?
1: Absolutely. And we love the NBA and the NFL is just king. And if you have this for the NFL, I mean, we see how the draft is. And I think in the NBA, it's more appointment when there's a guy in the draft like a Wembanyama or LeBron or Anthony Davis. But the NFL, I don't think that matters. I think every year, every single year, it'll be appointment television times 100. And the live event would be crazy. The viewership on TV would be through the roof. We would do something here at Westwood One. It would just be one of those magical things. So that, yeah, I never really thought of a draft lottery for the NFL, but it does kind of make sense. I know a lot of people are kind of soured how the Raiders kind of tanked towards the end of the season, and they weren't really trying, and that game against the Giants was pretty bad. Two teams basically trying to lose, but maybe it works, and maybe it's something that happens eventually.
0: I don't know. Do you guys, will this ever happen? Do you see this down the road? And maybe even if the league doesn't need it, it's going to want what Stu's saying. And I mean, they invite the players to the NBA draft lottery. I could only imagine there's an Andrew Luck, a Trevor Lawrence, an Arch Manning, whoever the big guy is, he'll be there. All those guys will be there. And it'll be this big lottery. It would be, I think it would be insanely big, but I don't think it needs it. And I don't want to see this. I think the NFL doesn't need one because I don't think there's enough losing on purpose, if any. Yeah, Stuart talked about the Raider Giant game, but in many years, teams that all they've needed to do is lose the final game. What do? They win the final game. It happens all the time. Because the coaches, they're not losing. They need to win. And the veteran players, same thing. There's only 17 games. So you can't really manage a season attempting to lose the way you can in other leagues when you got games all the time. You can make up excuses, load manager, whatever the hell. Don't really do that in the NFL. The main thing with the league, it's parity. And for parity to be a thing, the NFL thinks, well, you have to give the worst teams the first picks. You have to. You can't let the 41-41 Orlando Magic, Shaq's rookie year, win the lottery the following year and be able to get Penny. That was crazy. You can't do that in the NFL. The league needs parity. You got to let the worst teams pick first. And the NFL just doesn't do Mickey Mouse. And I don't think Roger Goodell wants to handle, we know this would be the biggest, worst, most annoying conspiracy theories in sports. No. How about this? They have a lottery for the first time ever. Let me just say, let's say the Cowboys get the first pick and they're coming off a 7-10 year. Stuart Kovacs would flip. You guys would all flip. It'd be the most rigged thing since Ewing's frozen envelope in 85 when the NBA had the first lottery. Patrick Ewing played 4 years in college. There wasn't a can't miss more so than Ewing. And they sent him to the Knicks. People are still pissed off about it. Could you even imagine if the Cowboys got the first pick? Oh, God. It'd be, the world would change. People would freak.

0: don't know if Roger Goodell even wants that on his desk. Because this is the NFL. That would be the whole thing. People bitch about the NBA lottery. You have like a GM on Twitter complaining about it, Kevin Pritchard. Like, it would be magnified if it was the NFL. And I don't know if Roger Goodell wants that. But, it would be big if you ask me. I mean, I think it would be appointment stuff. I mean, this network, Westwood One, we're airing promos about the schedule release. We got Mike Golic on with Josh Graham, I believe. Shout out to the Graham Cracker Crunch and the legend of Mike Golic. Yeah, they've hired Mike Golic to do schedule breakdown, a special show. So could you imagine if it was a lottery and, you know, it's Mendoza. Who gets him? Hell, the Vikings would have won the lottery. They probably would have taken him. They would have been 9-8 or some team like that. Every team that misses the playoffs would have a shot at it. And I don't know how you do it. You pick the first three and then you just refute to the order, or you just do a, you know, we're picking 14 balls. Different teams, a wacko lottery. It could be anything. That would certainly be appointment television. But I don't think it needs it, guys. I don't. Why could, should, would this work? We have a Westwood One Sports tonight. Love you, Stu. 310-840-4910. That's 310-840-4910. Let's get to Arizona. But it's beautiful there. Mark in Arizona wants to get back to Baseball Managers and share some Bobby Cox stuff. Mark in Arizona, the line is yours. Go for it.
1: Okay, my comment is this. Both Bobby Cox and Earl Weaver had tremendous seasons. They both had exceptional pitching. Weaver had 4 20 game winners at one time. My point is you already alluded to football as far as, you know, winning the big one and stuff. As far as I know, both of these guys won one World Series, but the potential for those teams was exceptional. And again, I'm not taking anything away from them. They were great exhibitioners, like you said, when it came to going in a tirade. But the bottom line is they only won the big one a few times there.
0: One time for the TBS Braves, Mark, in Arizona. Thank you. And I'm just going to say, and you probably agree with me on this, now's not the time to say, well, Bobby Cox left meat on that bone there with the TBS era Braves. He should have 4. No, baseball's weird. You guys know that. Yeah, he should have more, but I'm not taking that away. He's one of my favorite managers ever. Bobby Cox. It's like everybody's grandpa. Seriously. And don't piss grandpa off, man. I was, you know, that's like, it felt like that. Like Tommy Lasorda, you Dodger fan, you grew up. He's like your grandpa or that old uncle. He's never happy. Well, he's complaining about everything. The potato salad doesn't have enough pepper in it at the barbecue. Baseball had those managers, and that's cool, and it's moved on. And sometimes you're just a jackass now if you're arguing with an umpire because it's, hey, look at the tape. It's their call, not mine, in many cases. You just don't get enough of it, but yeah, 310-840-4910 on that one. The NFL doesn't need a lottery, but, dude, if it ever has one just to flex its muscles, maybe, you know, we're going to try it one year. They wouldn't, but I'm just throwing stuff out there. I think it would be an appointment. You know, it's not the draft, but it's certainly not the schedule release either. It's somewhere in the middle there. And like Stuart was saying, just anything NFL. Anything. But I'd love to get your opinion on some of that. And keep texting the percentage that Oklahoma City is going to go 16.

0: 13-0 in these playoffs and be the first team to ever do it, to run the playoff table. Not Showtime, not Bird, not Jordan, not Shaq and Kobe, not the Bad Boys, not even Fo have done it. What percentage? 50%? They're going to go 16-0. They're 7-0 right now. Nine times they need to win again. What's the percentage that it'll happen? Text 310-840-4910. I'm Johnny Ballgame. 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Go ahead, shoot me a follow. 2 for 2. Stuart Kovacs is going to bring it with the stories you need on Mother's Day, or what was hopefully a fabulous Mother's Day for you. Johnny Ballgame, Westwood One. We'll be right back on the Westwood One. 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
1: Great track, Mondo. 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For Oklahoma City to go 16-0, I mean, look at the teams. Let's assume. And where were you? Where are you, Laker fan? You guys were everywhere last week, Laker lover. This was going to be a series. And maybe it still will be, but come on. Some crazy stuff is going to have to happen for OKC not to make quick work of the Lakers and move on. I think Wemby and the Spurs will beat Oklahoma City at least one game, maybe two. And if not, it's simply because Wemby just isn't ready yet. He's 22. Oklahoma City, the level they are, Wemby. I mean, and this is the NBA, too. Michael had to get past the bad boys. Well documented. You earn your keep. You have that team, right? I mean, it happens in that league. So maybe that's how it's going to be there with Wemby. But maybe they can win a game or two. I think Oklahoma City wins the title. I got money on that, like a lot of you probably do. Like that, to me, they are further away from any other team, more so than any other league in this country right now of pro sports. They're best, and they're further ahead of the second best team in that league compared to the NFL, Major League Baseball, and I'll throw in hockey, although I'm not an expert there. But Oklahoma City is far and away the best team in the NBA. You can't make a case for another team. You just can't. But in the Eastern Conference, I know people are loving what the Knicks are doing, and I thought that was going to be a badass series, and it was anything but. Maybe the Knicks get a game. I don't know. We'll see. But I think there's a shot. I don't think it's 100% by any stretch. It might be 50%, probably a little less. But we could see that this year for the first time ever. A team going 16-0 in the playoffs. It's never happened. Golden State 16-1. The Cavaliers stole game four. Golden State was right there. They had one win to go, and the Cleveland extended it. But they were 16-1, and then Shaq and Kobe were 15-1. The only loss was the Eric Snow buzzer beater / Allen Iverson, excuse me, Mr. Lou. That game. But text us the percentage of confidence you would have to say OKC goes 16-0. Just text the number, we'll know. 310-840-4910, what you are talking about. Okay, what's going on in the world of sports? Luckily, you're listening to Westwood One, because you have 2-4-2 with Stu.
0: What will the sports world be talking about?

0: talking about in the morning? It's Two for Two with Stu.
1: All right, ball game. Well, Clemson head coach Dabo Swinney made some interesting comments this week. He said, quote, "We don't have the alumni base that some places have. Notre Dame has their own TV station, and they make their own rules, and they print their own money. They've got a money machine in the backyard or something," end of quote. So, ballgame, what do we think about Dabo's comments? A, from a Notre Dame perspective, is he kind of right about Notre Dame? And B, I don't know, does it seem like he's just always complaining about something?
2: Dabo Swinney bet on himself, and I don't want to say he's lost, but he's losing. He bet on himself. He fought this era. He thought his culture, his system was still going to work when it's a free-for-all, no salary cap, annual free agency system. There's no chance Dabo had. Now, had Dabo adapted like all the other teams in the neighborhood Clemson was in the previous era, Clemson would still be Clemson. I have no doubt about that. But Dabo bet on himself, and he bet on his culture. He had a year where he did not take one transfer. Not one, guys. And I'm sure you love your roster, but Dabo, there are better players in the portal than some of the players you have on your team. And everybody else is doing it, but it's working. They're adapting, and Dabo didn't. And then now it's just one thing after another because his program isn't where it's been. And the alumni base, Clemson was so high and mighty at the turn of the new era. If they would have been one of the first, I fully believe this, Stuart, like the Bamas and the other teams, they were saying, we'll pay, we'll do this, we'll pay, we'll do. I think they would have still hung on, and they're still Clemson. I mean, they were going to the CFP every year when they only let four teams in. Like, they were there all the time. Different quarterbacks, different draft picks all over the place. And now he's just, you know, he's missed out. He's trying to figure it out. And now it's, well, we don't have this. They have all that. We don't have it. It's really hard for me to accept Clemson telling me, hey, we just don't have enough to compete. Like, are we at that point? If we are, then damn, college football. You outpriced Clemson? I don't buy it. What I do buy is the fact that Dabo bet on himself. We're not going to play by the rules. No, we're going to do things the old school way, my way.

0: they made the playoffs a couple of years ago. They were still hanging on, like, but they're just, Clemson's not cool anymore. And in college football, it's better to be cool than good. Because if you're cool, you're getting the players, you have the money. Oregon is cool. Okay? Oregon's really cool. They invented swag outside of the Hurricanes or in the U. And Clemson didn't. And I think we're seeing that, Stuart.
1: Yeah, and it's funny to look at. We saw Miami end the season that they had in that same conference. You know, another program that's quote-unquote cool. I know a lot of talk is the Big Ten and the SEC and then everyone else, but there's still a road in the ACC. Just look at Miami. If Clemson just kind of follows, you know, the new world, if you will, I think they could be successful, but it doesn't seem like Dabo's... I don't think Dabo's going to change that anytime soon. Doesn't seem like it. Anyways, we have when Kyler Murray was signed with the Vikings, many assumed that he would be the no doubt starter come week one. But according to Tom Pelissero of the NFL Network, quote, they envision it being a true competition. He said both guys are going to go into it believing they're going to win the job. He doesn't know how it's going to plan out, but he thinks it's going to be very competitive. Do you think there's any chance that J.J. McCarthy wins this job aside from an injury to Murray? Do you think there's any way that J.J. McCarthy is starting week one for the Vikings?
0: Yeah, 100%. I think J.J. McCarthy has a shot to beat out Kyler Murray. Kyler Murray is there on a one-year veteran league minimum deal because the Cardinals are paying him $40 million. Okay? J.J. McCarthy is a first-round drafted rookie. Like, he's getting paid. Like, they owe him. I mean, they have an option to think about down the road. Like, they have invested. Like, they put a ring on his finger and walked down the aisle. They're just trying to booty call Kyler Murray. That's just a quick date. Are you down? I'm down. Okay, let's go. Like, that's what this Kyler Murray thing is. It's insurance. The Vikings would love J.J. McCarthy at 23 years old to be the starter. Viking fan, you want this. I don't think it's going to happen. I think it's Kyler Murray, but Kevin O'Connell is great with quarterbacks. J.J. McCarthy's had a tough road. What he needs is some stability. Maybe he finally has it this offseason, and all of a sudden you see it, the work. It's paying off, and he looks like the top 10 first-round pick he was. And if it's a tie, does tie go to the McCarthy or does it go to the vet? That will be interesting. Kevin O'Connell, it's Kevin O'Connell's decision here, Stuart. And I would lean towards Murray, but yeah, dude, they have to give J.J. McCarthy a shot, right? You can't throw that away yet. I don't think he's had a big enough sample size.
1: Yeah, and especially when you let Sam Darnold walk after the year that he had, and then he does what he does with the Seahawks. Yeah, that would be really tough if they gave up on McCarthy, especially if it's close. Like you said, if Murray blows him away in the summer, that's different, but I don't know. I don't see that happening.
0: Yeah, is anybody expecting Kyler Murray to be like the comeback player of the year? Does anybody expect Kyler Murray to, you know, find a home with Kevin O'Connell, and all of a sudden this is like a match made in quarterback and coaching heaven? I mean, it feels to me like Kevin O'Connell operates better when he has the nerd, the study, the geek. Kyler Murray is not that. He's the athlete. And he's dang, man, and he's really gifted at that. But he's never been labeled as, you know, the guy who's up in the middle of the night watching tape. Maybe he is. Maybe he will be with Kevin O'Connell. But it feels like Kevin O'Connell works with that guy better than the Kyler Murray, who's more maybe ad lib. I mean, Kyler Murray, for me, he's got a lot of Russell Wilson in him, where it's like, and this is pre-Denver Russ, when he was a magician, when he was the closest thing I'd ever seen to a Doug Flutie or a Fran Tarkenton type of player. And that's where I have Kyler Murray. He's never going to be Aaron Rodgers. He's never going to drop back. I don't think he's not Sam Darnold. You have to play to his strengths. Kyler Murray is more along the lines of a Russell, of a Doug Flutie, and a Fran Tarkenton, and that's perfect.

0: perfectly okay. Fran Tarkenton's in the Hall of Fame. Doug Flutie played into his 40s. You can be those guys. I think that hurt Russell. Russell Wilson, I thought, tried to go away from that. He wanted to be the drop back, classic quarterback, and he wasn't that. And Kyler Murray, I think, is best when the play breaks down and you don't know what to do with him. It's really hard. You can spy him, but good luck having a linebacker that can catch him. So to me, that's when he's best. Now, Kevin O'Connell, is that going to help him? It feels to me like Kevin O'Connell, Matthew Stafford, same system. Kevin O'Connell, Sean McVay, same system. It feels like if I'm Sean McVay, he has who he wants, Matthew Stafford. That type of quarterback is what that type of system works well with. Now, this is my big intrigue with Kyler Murray. Is I don't know if his style of play works in that system. And, you know, maybe he's run that system in Arizona. I'd have to double check. Because everybody runs that system now because it's a copycat league. It's all anybody's running is the McVay stuff, it feels like. And now pretty soon the defense, everyone's going to want to do what Mike McDonald is doing. Copycat league. But I'm interested to see what an ad-lib quarterback like Kyler Murray does in an offense that I don't think thrives on ad-lib. It's there if you need it. 310-840-4910. Is there going to be thunder fatigue? Stuart Kovacs, our producer, was talking about this. He thinks NBA fans real quickly are going to get sick of the Oklahoma City Thunder. And I would ask you why. Is it because you just got done with the Steph Curry Dubs dynasty? And you want more parity in the NBA? And I mean, you're forecasting ahead. And when the heck is Oklahoma City going to be bad? When the heck is Oklahoma City's roster not going to be one of the best in the league? I don't know. They are stacked. They got two firsts in this draft. Do you think there will be Thunder fatigue? Look, if they go 16-0, that's not going to be good. All night long. Like I said earlier, Lionel Richie, if you're listening, this one's for you tonight. Johnny Ball Game, we're going to turn it right around. Come right back. Love it. Good music tonight. Westwood One Sports Night.
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1: That song is from the Batman soundtrack. I'm talking Michael Keaton and Jack Nicholson. That's a good one. You can't bust me, Mondo. I'm going to get that. 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

schedule release Thursday. Now, we're bringing in Golic, huge guns on Westwood One. We're doing our own schedule party. You're driving home. You're getting ready. Be here on Westwood One on Thursday. Who do you want on the opener? I'm talking Wednesday night, season opener in Seattle, championship. Who do you want? 310-840-4910. It's appointment television, even if they give them the Cardinals, and they won't. But if you got to pick, if they asked you, and you were going to pick a game to sell to the league, to sell to the millions, 20-whatever million people that are going to be watching that Wednesday night game, first ever opener on Wednesday, dang, man, right in the middle of the week, that week's going to be awesome, dude. You're going to wake up on Monday just wrapping up a big college football weekend. You're going to be like, oh, we got the NFL on Wednesday? Hell yeah. Who do you want that opponent to be? It can't just be anybody. It's got to work with the schedule math. I can give you a list of potential teams, and there's some really sexy potential matchups for the opener. I will say this, though. Feels like anywhere, feels like a badly kept secret that it's going to be the Bears. A lot of people, you know, whoever, have said this. And I don't know, usually sometimes where there's smoke. And are you kidding me? Thank you. I'll take that right now. I would sign off on that as a football fan. I would love to see what Ben Johnson and Caleb Williams in that Bears offense, who I love this year. I want to see how that offense does opening night against the dark side Seattle defense. I would love that matchup. So I hope I get that. The only reservation I have is that I'd rather have that game later on in the season, because I think those are two division-winning caliber teams. No one's surprised if the Bears win the division. No one's surprised if the Seahawks win the division. Hell, they both won their divisions last year. I know that doesn't mean anything in that league, but I like what they're doing. So I guess I would like to have that game later on in the season. But I don't want a snoozer for the opener either. Like, potentially, it could be Seahawks-Cowboys. The Cowboys come to Seattle this year. They could make that the opener. How about them Cowboys? Dak against that defense in that stadium on opening night? That feels, sorry, Cowboy fan, kind of like a snoozer. I think I'd give the Bears a better chance. Another team, and they won't do this, they better not, is schedule Kansas City for the opener. I mean, that would sizzle. Don't get me wrong. That'd be beautiful. But Mahomes might not be ready. And Mahomes, even if he is ready, probably won't be where he's going to be later on in the year. And that, to me, is the sexiest matchup in the regular season this year. Patrick Mahomes in Seattle against that defense. And that's probably Sunday night. And I hope it is, because I don't want the opener to end up being Justin Fields in the Chiefs. Who's another team? And they won't do this. I hope they don't. The Patriots. A Super Bowl rematch will occur this year in Seattle. Don't make that the opener. And I don't think the NFL will. Nobody wants that. At least, I don't know anybody who wants that. Maybe you do. Fine. How about the Giants? John Harbaugh and the G-Men come to Seattle this year. You could give me that one on John Harbaugh's first game to be on the opener with the Giant fan base finally thinking, dude, that 1 year we squeaked into the playoffs with Daboll and Daniel Jones went and beat the Vikings. I was like, that felt like 20 years ago by now for a Giants fan. They want to be good this year. That'd be a cool opener. And then, I don't need to dive too deep, the Cardinals, it won't be them. And then the Chargers, that would be a solid, sneaky, good matchup. Jim Harbaugh has a mega history in that stadium, man. He's been in some

0: battles up there with those that remember that 3 year, 4 year rivalry between the Seahawks and the 49ers. They were the best two teams in the league. You knew it was going to be one of those teams and they were nasty. That was terrific. So you could put the Chargers in that game, but I don't know. 310-840-4910 on what you guys had. Hope a wonderful Mother's Day. How come nobody says hi mom anymore? If you're old enough, you remember the only thing an athlete would say anytime they saw a camera was what? Hi, mom. Remember the hi, mom? That's all it was. Hi, mom. Hi, mom. NFL Films did a piece on it once. Hi, mom. Remember that? They don't say hi to mom anymore. Probably because they can text her before the game. Or they can FaceTime mom on the way to the game. Or wherever. They just talked to mom last night. I don't know. And then, I mean, the communication, you know, it's different. Back then, like, you know, if you're playing in Dallas and your mom lives in New York, like, that's a long-distance phone call. Oh, can't do that. So you got to use the TV camera and say, hi, mom. They don't do it anymore. Let's get to Dallas. Steve-O in Big D on the line. Steve-O. You're live on Westwood One right now with Johnny Ballgame. Steve-O, bring it.
1: What's up, Brosif? Thanks for bringing that up, the Seattle Niner rivalry, because I don't think we ever beat you guys once in that 4 or 5 year stretch. You guys dominated us. At least we didn't beat you in Seattle. We may have beat you at our house, but yeah. Anyways,
0: you did. You did
1: in Seattle.
0: It was a Thursday night where San Francisco beat Seattle in Santa Clara. I remember Robert Turbin caught a touchdown pass for the Seahawks, but Frank Gore had a long-ass run and ate up the LOB. So Harbaugh had his. He got his against Seattle, too. He did, but, yeah, that was a great rivalry. Those two teams, those two defenses, Kaepernick versus Russ, two young quarterbacks who played the position very differently from most quarterbacks in the league that time. Yeah, that was a fun time, man.
1: Yeah, you guys broke my heart several times. But I was calling, actually, Johnny Ballgame to ask you about there's a lot of chatter in D.C. right now about Stephon Diggs and his social media activity, liking every post with the Commanders and him going there. Can you see a scenario where Stephon Diggs and Brandon Ayuk go to play with Jaden Daniels, and how would that offense look to you?
0: Look, and I won't even talk about off the field, but Steve-O, I don't think I want a 33-year-old Stephon Diggs on my team anymore. Football related. I don't think it's there anymore. I mean, guys, like 2020, 2021, 2022, that's like 4 or 5 years ago now. And that's when Steph Diggs was leading the league in targets like every single year, and he was a badass. I don't think Steph Diggs is a badass anymore. I don't think he can be your receiver one. Certainly he's going to be a two or three, and maybe he'll be fine in Washington there. And then I don't know if you want to, if I'll throw in anything off field. I don't know if I want to put up with what might be off the field for what I'm going to get on it. Now, maybe Steph Diggs will have another terrific year. Last year, 85 catches, a little over 1,000 yards, only 4 teeters, but still solid year for a Super Bowl team. Brandon Ayuk, I mean, I don't think I'm touching that dude. I don't even think he likes football. Like, it doesn't act like it. Like, those two receivers, man, I think you might even have a better shot spending way less money in developing other receivers rather than take, you know, what I think, Steve-O, might be damaged goods, dude. I don't know how much Steph Diggs is going to help anybody right now, Steve-O.
1: Yeah, I definitely agree with you on that. I just heard our boy Linnell Willingham talking about it, and he was making it sound pretty intriguing. But I appreciate it, Johnny Ballgame. I hope you have a good night, sir.
0: Appreciate you. Yeah, I know Linnell's all into that scene over there, too, as well. And I guess for the role and for the money, sure. I don't think

0: Steph Diggs is answering any team's problems right now, to be honest, and I would bet more that he's going to be a problem than answer a problem. And Brandon Ayuk, I don't even know, dude. I mean, if you're desperate, sure, give him a shot. Yes, he's had good moments. He's been good. Steph Diggs is borderline Hall of Fame, man. So I know you're like, wait, what? No, look at his numbers. He's got 11,000 career yards. He's got 942 career catches. Find me someone with 1,000 catches, not in Canton. You can't. Steph Diggs is going to have 1,000 catches. He's at 942. 75 career touchdowns. There's so many dudes in the Hall of Fame with worse numbers than that. But yeah, I get it, the era and all that. I don't know if Steph Diggs gets in to the Hall of Fame. Sure. But I don't know. He'll be 33 next year. 310-840-4910. Who's next? Mr. Realistic is on the line. Mr. Realistic, who do you want the Seahawks to host in the opener? Yeah. We will find out in a couple of days, brother.
1: Yes, I'd like to see, I agree with Rafaela from Chicago. Chicago against the Seahawks would be interesting. Either that or them against Minnesota or the Seahawks against Los Angeles. But Chicago seems to be up and rising, and that would be interesting. Rafaela, great voice. Mr. Real Positive says go for your dreams, but how about helping someone like Rafaela achieve his? I think he should think about a sportscasting career in his future. He's good. Smart views, speaks well, apologizes for giving advice to Mr. Negative. He's good.
0: Good stuff, Mr. Realistic, and always appreciate Rafael. We call him the Ninja Turtle, who calls in this show just about every single week. Appreciate you guys. Give me someone on the other side of Steph Diggs. I'd love to hear how this helps, how this is a big move, how a fan base would say, yes, he's exactly what we need to secure up our receiver room. Let's get to Baltimore. Love talking football with folks in Baltimore. Corey is on the line. Corey, you're on Westwood One. What you got, man?
2: Man, I can't believe. First of all, good morning, bro. I can't believe, man, you sitting up here talking about this, man. It's useless to any team. Man, he helped New England damn it, you know what I'm saying, almost win the Super Bowl, man. You know what I'm saying? Like, it ain't the simple fact about what team, you know what I'm saying, but won him. It's about him wanting to take a pay cut, you know what I'm saying? But he's very serviceable to any team. Look at his numbers from last year. He just got over 1,000 yards.
0: 85, yeah. Yeah, he did.
2: He's serviceable for any team in the NFL. It's just the simple fact that is he going to take that pay cut? Now, if I was him, I would take the pay cut, and I would build myself up. I mean, you can always get a nice contract up in your 30s and whatnot, man, but he got an attitude problem and whatnot. So I would hope he would take a pay cut and go and rock out.
0: Thanks for the call. Yeah, I mean, that's a good way to look at it, right? If you just look at his numbers, he does it every year. And maybe I'm a yahoo for saying, I don't think he's going to do it anymore. Thank you for the call. Like, I think those years are over with Stephon Diggs. Maybe they're not. I don't have anything against the dude. Like I said, he's got Canton numbers. He has a Canton career. He does. And he was terrific in New England last year. Yeah, sure. Terrific. I'll say it. 1,000 yards, 85 catches. That's a really good season in this league. It's not elite. He was in 2020 and 2021, 5-6 years ago. I don't trust 33-year-old receivers, especially in this era where it feels like there's more than there's ever been that are like mega athletes. And I 310-840-4910. What about you guys? Certain receivers for me, you get to a certain age and I'm really nervous. Like, nervous, especially if it's going to cost a decent amount. Now, if you can get them on a super cheap deal, fine. Maybe that's what the Commanders need.

0: Commanders need a healthy quarterback, man. Period. Hopefully they get that. That was a fun thing. 2 years ago, I loved seeing the Commanders go into Detroit and beat a one seed that was, what, 15-2? I loved that. And then last year, this is the NFL. Just because you go to an AFC Championship 1 year, it probably means you won't go there next year, right? It doesn't give you a better chance of going. It actually gives you a worse chance, historically, it feels like. Like, that's your window, that was your time, and in this league, dude, don't book reservations. A couple of teams, that's it, can do that. But I would love to see Washington kind of get back in a really interesting division. Is Philly going to be able to clean itself off a little bit? Are the Giants ready yet? Are the Cowboys offensively going to be terrific yet? Defensively, we'll see. And then where are the Commanders? Best quarterback in the division? Or is that still Dak? 310-840-4910. Let's stay in Baltimore. Bert, you're on the line. Bert, what you got on Westwood One, brother? Bring it.
1: What's going on, Johnny Ballgame? I've been in Baltimore for 20 years, but I grew up outside of D.C., so I have a hard time saying Commanders, but I'm a Washington fan still. I'd love to see Diggs in Washington, and I don't think you'd need him to be a 100-reception, 1,500-yard guy, but Terry McLaurin sure could use some help on the other side of him, and God forbid we sign Brandon Ayuk. You could wind up even sticking Diggs in the slot. All of a sudden, you got one heck of a wide receiver room.
0: If you're going to get Diggs on that role, yeah, I'm listening. I mean, right now, I think the Commanders are fourth in cap space. You have money to spend. You've managed this thing really well in Washington with your draft, the money you have. I mean, yeah, maybe you do spend a little more or, you know, bring both Ayuk and Diggs in and put him with Terry McLaurin. I agree with you. That receiving court needs to get better. I at some point it feels to me like in this league, you reach a certain age and you no longer get the separation and you're just not getting open anymore. Now, is Stephon Diggs now going to be better than a Luke McCaffrey, Treylon Burks, right? Did you pick up Jacoby Jones?

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0: And I think San Antonio is good enough now to win a game or two. But that's it. I don't think 22-year-old Wemby in this Spurs team is ready to win that series. If they do, it'll be amazing. What a series that will be, because nobody is picking against OKC.
1: Starting five had 93 points, but the bench came up with 51, I believe 50, yeah, 51 points. And the total rebounds, the Knicks had 59 and Philly had 43. So I think those stats speak well for a well-balanced team. And I hear what you're saying about the West, and obviously they're monsters out there. But I got to tell you something, man. There's a guy called T-Rex. I call him T-Rex, that Jalen Brunson. I think he's on a mission. I think this guy is unbelievable. Like I said, Johnny, he's something else. Great. He's got heart. He's got heart, and I think he's a great leader. But you know what? I'm having fun because I'm watching the Canadiens kick some hockey pucks tonight, and they came up with a 5-2 win over the Sabres. And if you guys want to see a ceremony that kicks off a game, Johnny, take a look at the torch that was brought in, because there's a poem on the walls inside from Flanders Field where we passed the torch to the fallen from the to the new. And they had Kirk Muller, the former captain who won the Cup in 93, come in with a torch, as Yvon Cornoyer did and as Chris Nyland did in all the home games, and they light the ice. And the whole stadium goes kind of like on this, obviously, AI type of fire. It's incredible. And the fans are insane. So I would love you to actually check that out and give me your comments next time I call. But it's just incredible to see the passion in May for hockey that has finally returned to Canada after 32 years, that we actually have a shot at the Cup. And the insanity that I'm like in Montreal is being matched by New York. New York took over the two games in Philly. So you have two rabid fan bases. And I think both teams that I'm following generate a lot of energy from their fan base. But Johnny, take a look on I guess at TikTok or anything, the opening ceremony on Montreal tonight, and maybe go back one game when Chris Nyland showed up. It's phenomenal. It puts chills into you. It's like it's the history of Canada. That like this is something else to Canada, that we might have a shot at the Stanley Cup after 32 years. And I just want to thank you for taking the calls. Yeah, go ahead.
0: Thank you. It'd be the biggest thing ever. Tony, Montreal, thank you for the call. And I have a lot of hockey friends in my life. My radio partner in Boise, where I do the show Monday through Friday. I have the Westwood One this gig Sunday nights. But, you know, my 9-to-5 job, or not 9-to-5 job, but my other job, my partner's a big hockey fan. And he said that a Montreal Canadiens home game is the best home atmosphere in North American professional sports. And I imagine it's going crazy, and I'll give it to hockey. Nobody knows how to start a game with the opening ceremony, presentation, whatever theatrics you want. Nobody is doing a better job right now than the NHL. They have nailed that. The Vegas Golden Knight deal? Hockey, thank you. You're kicking ass. And I love that story, and I kind of want the Sabres in that series. I'm sorry, Tony. I love what's going on in Buffalo, and I want Buffalo to have to keep this going too. But Montreal, it's a great story either way. And can the Knicks beat the Thunder in a series? No. Can they win two games? Probably not. Can they win one, in my opinion? Sure. But they're tough as hell. How do you not love Jalen Brunson unless you're just a Knick hater? That guy's tough as rocks, man. He's got some John Starks in him too, Knick fan. The organ playing, the garden rocking, damn it, you love it. That's why I hope we get Knicks Thunder. But for me, I don't think there's anybody that's touching OKC other than San Antonio. And like I said, Wemby's too young right now, in my opinion, to take on this OKC team. He will be ready, and it looks like the supporting cast is going to be money. If you're a Spurs fan, dang you. You went done hit it again. And he's 22. Tim Duncan played 4 years of college. David Robinson paid 4 years of college and

0: served in the Navy. You got both those guys late. You got Wemby, and he's 22. You're going to be good for 17 more years. Spurs fan? David, Duncan, Wemby. Victor Wembanyama will win a championship. He will. It's the NBA. The best player, the mega alpha dog of that league in every single era, has won titles. That's how that league is measured. The best players of every era, they win titles. The 80s, Moses and Doc, Bird and Magic, Isaiah. Those are the ones that win the title. The 90s, Dream and Jordan. Who are the best two players of the 90s? You can probably start with Jordan and then follow it with Dream. You win titles. The next era, who are the best players? Shaq and Kobe and Duncan. Who won the titles? Those two teams mainly. It's how this league works, man. So yeah, Wemby will get one. LeBron, that quest, he got his. It was a one-man dynasty. He went to 10 straight finals with what? Three different teams. One-man dynasty. 310-840-4910. I'm Johnny Ballgame. This is Westwood One Sports Night, or should I say Westwood One Sports Morning? Or how about just Westwood One Sports? 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
1: Patrick Mahomes, ACL tear late last year. No playoffs in KC for the first time in 12 seasons. But now, Andy Reid says the three-time Super Bowl MVP is on track for OTAs. Could Mahomes really be 100% by week one? Westwood One Sports.
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0: football game.
1: Yeah, we'll do the ditty if you want to. What's up, guys? Into the morning, 310-840-4910. If your NFL team, you have a rookie NFL head coach, not a guy in the first year with the new place, a rookie NFL head coach, Joe Brady, Jeff Hafley, Clint Kubiak, Mike LaFleur, Jesse Minter, Todd Monken. Which one of those fan bases is most confident that they got the guy and it's going to hit? We'll talk about this a little later, but remember, guys, in the NFL, a rookie head coach, there's no, hey, well, you know, we're

0: Oh, Brian Daboll did it. Dare I say, no, yes, Matt Nagy did it. Rookie head coaches, Matt LaFleur, Packer fan, NFC Championship as a rookie head coach. It happens. Jim Harbaugh, he went 13-3 his first year in San Francisco. Heck, John Harbaugh made the playoffs as a rookie NFL head coach back in 08. Mike Tomlin, oh, guys, it happens. It's not out of the question for a rookie NFL coach to go to the playoffs. It happens like every year. So I want to dive into that a little bit and ask you, fan base, Stuart Kovacs, Raider fan. You know, you got a rookie head coach, producer Stuart Kovacs. What's your confidence level? I know you're a Raider fan, grain of salt, that Clint Kubiak's going to come in and be the guy there in Vegas for you.
1: I think he's going to be the guy. Do I think they're going to make the playoffs, win 10 or 11 games this year? No, I think they're a little bit away from that. I think that could be next year when you have Mendoza maybe get a half a season under his belt and then, you know, bring in some more reinforcements on defense and at offensive line. Then maybe looking to next year, they can look to compete for a playoff spot. But I think this year it's probably a little too early, not because of him, because of the roster.
0: Agree. But I think this year, I mean, you look at the rookie head coaches, the guys who have the quarterbacks have the best shot. And Joe Brady has Josh Allen, and Jesse Minter has Lamar. Jesse Minter's got to figure out how to get that 3-5 career playoff record for Lamar Jackson up. Lamar's never won two games in a single playoffs either. Got to get some consistency there. Get Lamar on a playoff run. So we'll get there. Back to the calls. Let's go to Detroit. John, you're on the line in Detroit. You're live on Westwood One. What you got, John? Detroit.
2: Hey, how's it going? How's it going, man?
0: Awesome, man. Great.
2: Hey, you know, answer to that last question you just had, my money would go on Jesse Minter, being a big-time Michigan fan. He's the best defensive coordinator I have ever seen at the University of Michigan. I have never seen a guy that went into the locker room and made the adjustments and came out and just absolutely locked down the other team. It was unbelievable to watch, and I was sad to see this guy go. But, you know, about the sweep, the NBA team sweeping, back in, I'm not sure, Johnny, but back in 1989, the Lakers, I'm pretty sure had won 17 straight games going into the finals, and then Magic and Byron Scott tore their hamstrings and couldn't play against
0: the remember. Pistons.
2: That would have been the team, I thought, because of the way they were playing, I think they were going to just hog-tie the Pistons. And one other thing, Johnny, Jalen Brunson, I'm not a big fan of this guy. I mean, I know he's a dog and he plays with a lot of heart, but Jalen Brunson literally falls out in the first 3 minutes of every game if the refs call it the way it's supposed to be. Jalen Brunson commits 65 to 75 fouls a game because he pushes off with his off arm every single time he drives to the basket, every single time he's got a defender on him, and that is against the rules of basketball. So Jalen Brunson commits at least 60 fouls every single game. Isaiah did not have to push off. Allen Iverson did not have to push off. Magic Johnson did not have to push off to get to the basket and get free. Jalen Brunson pushes off on every single drive he's ever made since college. Watch the games, everybody. It's against the rules, and it's ugly to watch, and it's giving
0: basketball for the call.
2: A bad name.
0: Let's go. Let's move on. John in Detroit. I get it, but that's how the appreciate the call. They don't call that anymore. You watch any NBA game, everybody is pushing off. I get it. They don't call it anymore, and I guess I wish they would, although I don't watch basketball to see whistles be blown. And I think the kid's tough as hell, and they don't call it, so he's not going to stop doing it. But okay, to each their own, you guys got your calls. And the 89 Lakers, guys, they won every game until they went to the finals, like he said. I'll never forget the Sports Illustrated cover. It said sweep as the Lakers went into the finals. The Lakers got swept in the finals. Tony Campbell, I think, was their leading scorer that series, and he didn't even play in the regular season, basically. He was an expansion

0: draft guy for Minnesota the next year. Can't believe I remember this crap. But I'll never forget Magic Johnson pulling his hammy and coming up limp. I'll never forget that. And by that, the series was over. Byron Scott, I thought, was already out. But maybe he got hurt that series, too. And the Pistons swept them. And I remember Sports Illustrated had the same cover the next week. And it didn't say sweep. It said weep. They just took the S off. And I think James Worthy was on the cover now that I remember it. But you're right. The Lakers almost did it. But here's the thing. Even if Magic, even if Byron wouldn't have been hurt, they're not sweeping the Bad Boys. Okay, the Lakers won in 88. They beat the Bad Boys, and it was a seven-game series. And the 88 Lakers were better than the 89 Lakers. They were younger. The Lakers were on fumes in 89, 90, 91. It was hard, way harder. No more Kareem. They were getting Vlade in. Cooper and Magic and Worthy were getting old. It was just tough. Riley left. They had Mike Dunleavy coaching. A lot of stuff. But they wouldn't have swept the Bad Boys there, in my opinion. 310-840-4910. Lots to get to. All the way until 6 a.m. Yep, that's where we're going. And you're going to get the lineup all day on Westwood One. Stuart Kovacs, my producer. Is the NFL schedule release, is that top priority for you this week? If not, where does it rank? How curious are you to see who your Raiders face in week one? You'll find out in what, 3 days, 4 days, Stuart?
1: Yeah, very, very curious. Very, very curious to see what they're going to end up with schedule-wise, because it is going to be a very tough schedule.
0: Guys, remember, listen to Westwood One for the schedule release. Mike Golic bringing out the big guns for that. I am Johnny Ballgame at @ballgame_KTIK on X. It's Westwood One Sports
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1: Lionel Richie, if you're listening, this one's for you tonight, man. We're going all night long on Westwood One Sports Night. Johnny Ballgame here, 310-840-4910. Six rookie NFL head coaches. Never coached a game before, never been a head coach in the league before. Their week one opponent, which we will find out on Thursday. Six rookie NFL head coaches, two of which come with a defensive pedigree. Miami gets Jeff Hafley, doing good things with the Packers, previously a head coach at Boston College, a guy who bet on himself and did a very, very good job of that, Jeff Hafley. And then the other defensive backgrounded head coach, Baltimore fan, I know you're juiced for Jesse Minter. I mean, Jesse Minter and Mike McDonald were in the same defensive meetings and rooms for like 7 years together. Yep. Those are the two with defensive backgrounds. Everybody else, offense. And don't listen to anybody say like, well, dude, you got a rookie head coach. It's probably going to be a year. Yeah, he's got to instill his culture. You know, his system takes time. You know, it's going to be a while. You know, don't put too much pressure on him early. No, we do that in this league. You put pressure on him week one. Even if they're a rookie, because it happens every year. Ben Johnson, Liam Cohen, playoffs, first year, they're fine. Kevin O'Connell did it. Brian Daboll did it. Matt LaFleur, Sean McVay, both Harbaugh brothers went to the playoffs. Their rookie year as a head coach. Hell, Rex Ryan's rookie year, 2009, first year he was a head coach. Playoffs with the stinking Jets. Sean Payton in New Orleans with Katrina backdrop.

I mean, first-year coaches go to the playoffs all the time. I think McDermott did it in Buffalo. Did Matt Nagy do it in Chicago? Bears fan, slippy, slappy, swami, Samsonite. I think Matt Nagy did it. So get off this whole, well, rookie head coach thing. Not in this league. No, in this league. I mean, they have a ton of success. I think Seifert, he was a rookie who won a Super Bowl. I think you got to go back to like Don McCafferty to be the only one who's ever done that. Like winning a Super Bowl in your rookie year. No, Mike McDonald was not a rookie. He had that weird 10-win season that the whole world forgot about 2 years ago in Seattle with Geno Smith at quarterback. Yeah, that team. 310-840-4910. Who pops this year, man? Who is it? Who is this year's Matt Nagy? I mean, and yet, Stuart Kovacs, he lets me know Nagy, 12-4, year one. Playoffs, yeah. So, I mean, guys, if I'm going to get on here and I'm going to spit into this microphone that, you know, Clint Kubiak is going to the playoffs this year. You know, okay, just if you say, no, that's ridiculous, I'll just throw Matt Nagy at you. Brian Daboll. So it's not like, oh, if you go to the playoffs year one, you're an instant legend in coaching. No, because you've had dudes of all shapes and sizes of NFL coaching careers as rookies to get to the playoffs year one. Who's the one this year? Joe Brady's the youngest, 36 years, and he gets Josh Allen, prime Josh Allen. There's massive pressure there, or should be. It's Josh Allen. And McDermott did a really good job. He just couldn't beat the teams that were better than him. Or he couldn't beat the quarterbacks who that particular day were better than Josh. Joe Burrow, Patrick Mahomes, both multiple times with Josh Allen in the playoffs. We get it. We know. It's fine. Bo Nix in overtime. It's tough. I know. Major, major pressure for Joe Brady. There should be. So I want to know what fan base is feeling the best about this. The 2026 rookie NFL head coaches. Somebody's going to be, right? You can't say, well, that's not going to happen this year. Maybe it won't. But, I mean, it happens like DeMeco Ryans did it. Nick Sirianni did it. I told you Matt LaFleur. If I didn't, Matt LaFleur went to the what? NFC Championship game as a rookie head coach? In 19, he did. And am I seeing this? Adam Gase, 2016 Dolphins. Didn't like Matt Moore start a playoff game because Tannehill got hurt that year. That might have been Mike Tomlin's like last playoff win. So yeah, who's it going to be this year? Who's that rookie head coach? You're like, okay. He's going to the playoffs. He's doing Liam Cohen, Ben Johnson every year. Let's get to Michigan and you know it. You love it. Or it's the opposite and you're thinking, oh, really? Mr. Positive. Yes. Mr. Positive, the line is yours. Welcome to Westwood One. Are you serious, Mr. Positive? All that? And we don't even get to him. All right, 310-840-4910. Good stuff tonight on Westwood One Sports Night. Don't need a major project to get to the playoffs as a rookie. I mean, you could say the big thing here with head coaches, who's got the quarterbacks, man? That's probably who is going to have the instant success. I mean, again, unless you're Matt Nagy and you can just pull 12-4 out of your ace with Mitchell Trubisky. Some of those years, the Bears have them. They have the 2001 year. I still don't know how they went 13-3 with Jim Miller. And then they have the Matt Nagy year. Like, the Bears have these really good years, and they're out of nowhere, and then they go away. And they're never to be heard from again. That's not the case, in my opinion, with what's going on now. I'm in on the Bears right now. I'm not sure I can bring them to Seattle in late January.

scary and feel good about beating the dark side, but if it's a home game, different deal. Yeah, I think the Bears are kind of knocking on that door. They're getting there. And Ben Johnson was a rookie head coach last year where it's just like, Ben Johnson was almost like Tim Duncan going number one in the draft that year, right? You just knew he was going to be good instantly. Just pure, you were convinced from what he had done at previous positions he had where, okay, this is going to fit, and it did. But he had a quarterback. And so did Liam Cohen. Like, first overall drafted quarterbacks. That's the thing. Most coaches who have the first overall drafted quarterback, they don't get to coach him. No, their ass gets fired, like, after 1 year. Happens so many times. And then you want to be that second guy. That's what Ben Johnson was. That's what Liam Cohen might have been. Was Liam the third guy for Trevor Lawrence? Might even have been the fourth. Anywho. But the only coaches, rookie coaches, this year that I can look at and check the box. Do they have a quarterback? Joe Brady, aforementioned. Jesse Minter. You got prime Lamar. Jeff Hafley, Miami. Who's your quarterback? Clint Kubiak, Vegas. We know who he is, but yeah. Or we know who he is, sure. It's not the worst situation for Clint Kubiak. You saw what he was doing with Sam Darnold. No one's going to sit there and argue Sam Darnold from a talent perspective as a top five guy. No. Just, he's an operator. And Kubiak obviously had a lot of success with him. But we know who their quarterback is. We just don't. Mike LaFleur, Arizona. That's a disaster. Why don't you spend more money at the running back position while you're at it? I don't know what's going to happen with Mike LaFleur. That's a tough deal in Arizona right now. I mean, you're Jacoby Brissett in that division with those defenses. What? But I don't have the answer. I mean, sometimes you get stuck. And sadly, for the Cardinals, this happens all the time. They're like the Mazda RX-7 trying to drive in a snowstorm. They're always stuck. Todd Monken, heard good things about Todd Monken. No guys who've worked for him, no guys who he's worked for. Todd Monken, and here's a guy that's been waiting, deserving a shot, and he gets Cleveland, and he gets Deshaun Watson or Shedeur Sanders for week one. That's not easy, man. Especially Kevin Stefanski, who I think another rookie head coach to take a team to the playoffs, and he took Cleveland. That's tracking down a cephalopoid on foot. Nobody does that. But that's a tough deal, I think. Six rookie head coaches. I mean, if you pay any attention or think, you know, any type of trend in this league, it's just, it always happens. There's that coach as a rookie who, damn, the chips fall their way. Liam Cohen last year and Ben Johnson, perfect examples. More so Cohen, because you were like, dang, man, ooh. With Liam Cohen, like, that came out of nowhere for me. And we like their talent, sure. But you didn't know it was going to go to that level, especially with everything they did to acquire Travis Hunter, and he was just a non-factor. Jacksonville went 14-3. And they mortgaged their future to take the unicorn, who they really didn't even use nor need. And then he was hurt. And they still had a terrific season. And Jag fan Duval is, I don't know, I don't remember the last off season a Jaguar fan was this excited. You'd have to tell me. Which rookie head coach do you think he's the one that's going to pop this year? Is it because he has Josh Allen? And what's he going to do with Josh Allen?
This can't be like, oh, he's got his buddy as the head coach now. It's the sub teacher. It's ice cream for

0: breakfast. No, dude. Like, Joe Brady's got to figure out how to get Josh Allen beating Mahomes in Burrow in playoff games. It's the only thing he needs to do. Let's get to Chicago. Great stuff. Brandon on the line in Chicago. Brandon, you're with Johnny Ballgame on Westwood One Sports Night. What you got?
1: The Ballgame. What's good, man? Thanks for taking my call.
0: Anytime.
1: So, I was going to say, you know, you said Stefanski. I agree with you on that one because, you know, you look and see what he did with Cleveland. You know, they get him to the playoffs. And then another guy is McCarthy, man. You know, he had winning seasons in Dallas, you know, top five offense. And then wanted to get one thing in real quick on the Bears is everybody's hating, you know, that they didn't, you know, draft anything on defense. But it doesn't really matter when you're putting up 50 on people. You know, imagine what Luther Bird and Xavier Thomas, you know, put them both in the slot, let them go to work. And then, you know, you got Al Harris. I think that's one of the most underrated coaches in the NFL, man. You look at what he did in Dallas, producing, you know, NFL-leading interceptions with Diggs and Bland, I think, Bland, you know, and then last year with the Bears. And I just think that... you know, he can put together, NFL leading secondaries, man, because of what a good coach he is. And I'm just happy that the Bears got him.
0: Think about this. Great call, Brandon, in Chicago. I'll answer a few of this stuff, but I just want to start because it's just so fresh for me. And I'm like 95% sure on this. No sources, just a gut. That it's going to be Wednesday night, the opener, wherever, Netflix or whatevs. It's going to be Chicago at Seattle. And that's a bitchin' opener. You talk teams, fan bases. Oh, yes. Now, the only thing bad about it is I'd probably rather have it in December or November when both teams are, you know, wherever they are at that point in the season, which is more significant of who they will be the rest of the year. I mean, the Raiders beat the Patriots week one last year, right? Still remember Pete Carroll in the locker room saying how quick a turnaround. Stuart Kovacs, my producer, a lifelong Raider fan, he was saying playoffs after they went into New England and won last year. So, I mean, week one is like the most insignificant week or game. I get that, but, and this is a big Sir Mix-a-Lot, baby got back-sized butt. Bears, Seahawks, opener, that's just juicy, man. No pun intended. It is. So I hope we get that because, yes, I love, you know, Luther Burden's a guy, I know fantasy owners, pay attention to. I mean, there's no guarantee who's going to be Caleb's number one next year. I assume it's Rome. I know they're going to do a lot with tight ends. So I'm not really going to dissect that yet, but I do like what they have. And more so, it's not necessarily about the pieces with the Bears, although I like them. It's about the genius. Maybe I shouldn't use that word. I'll just say it's about Ben Johnson. That's... If I'm a Bears fan, that's who I'm excited about because he can find a lot of guys to fit his scheme and system. Amon-Ra was not Ja'Marr Chase or Marvin Harrison Jr. coming out. He will remind you of that. And he's as good as any receiver in the league. I do not think Amon-Ra is where he is if Ben Johnson is never his OC. I think coaching in the NFL is that big a deal. Where you go, who you work with, what organizational umbrella you're under, that's way more important. Sam Darnold didn't suck. He went to the Jets. And you can say that about so many players or so many teams who've been misguided and messed things up and have not given very talented people a chance to ply their trade, man. Let's get back to Michigan. One more chance for Mr. Positive. What you got? Bring it.
2: Johnny Ballgame, you're rocking the mic with your lyrical spit. I got to go with Joe Brady. Here's the reason. You got Josh Allen. You got a generational talent. You can't contain him. It's

0: just like Barry Sanders. You're so good that you'll make things happen. It doesn't matter how good Joe Brady is, because Josh Elvis Allen is the best quarterback alive today, that he's going to make things happen. He's going to scramble. He's going to run. He's going to throw it 75 yards, and he's going to put it right in the pocket, big fella. I got to tell you, boom shakalaka. What say you, Johnny Ballgame?
1: Ow!
2: That's a good question. Nice call, Mr. Positive. On the show that I am a part of Monday through Friday, shout out, Idaho Sports Talk, Prater in the Ballgame, we had Khalil Shakir on our show last week because he's a Boise State player and we cover a lot of that stuff. And Shaq said this, and I couldn't refute it. He said, Josh Allen is the best player in the NFL. And yes, I'm biased. I don't care, whatever. That's what he said. But I was thinking, okay, well, who is? Who's the best player in the league? Is it still Mahomes? I know he's coming off an ACL. Does that put him down on the list? Or is it somebody else? And I was thinking about that the last couple of days after Khalil Shakir said that. I was thinking, wow, is it Lamar? Is Lamar better than Josh Allen? Came in the same year. Lamar's younger, but yeah, who? Where's there? 310-840-4910. Who's the best player in the league? It's a good question right now because the last 5 years, it's been Mahomes. And maybe it still is. I'll listen to that. I think if you want to talk about someone getting a mean on, get a mean on, son. Patrick Mahomes is getting a mean on. He's going to come out this year pissed off. Everybody's talking about everybody else. All these new young guns, Bo Nix and Drake May, MVP candidates. And he's going to be like, are you kidding me? I eat pieces of Drake May for breakfast. So Mahomes is going to be pissed. I love that, by the way. I love it. I don't know. But the last 5 years, it's been an easy peasy. Mahomes is the best player in the league. You know, of course, it's his receiver. Of course, he's going to say that.
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4: You know, you couldn't say that about Michael. He got challenged. The league was tough. John Starks, Reggie Miller played their ace off against Jordan. Reggie took him to 7 games. Starks played Jordan tough. That's it for me. I think if you ask Michael, the two players that defended him the best, truth serum, he'd say John Starks and Reggie Miller. My opinion. 310-840-4910. I'm Johnny Ballgame. 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

0: Oh, hell yeah. Terminator 2, right? I remember waiting in line to see T2. Oh, the mega summer blockbuster, and this was the title song. Guys, Mondo Hernandez, he is the best bumper DJ in all of sports talk radio, and he's right here on Westwood One. Appreciate that. Let's see if we can keep the songs going. 310-840-4910. There's a few other coaches I just wanted to throw in there that I think might pop this year. I think it might be a hit because I think they were that. First off, Shane Steichen, Indy, 8-2, finished 8-9. That doesn't happen very often in that league. I remember Dan Fouts did it in 1987, and I'm sorry I remember that, but I do. Like when you go 8-2 and then you just lose out the rest of the way. And that's what the Colts did. They were 8-2 and they finished 8-9. They were owning that division. Probably shouldn't say that because Jacksonville was right there. But Houston was off to a horrible start. They were almost 3-6, saved themselves in a game to get to 4-5, and they won 9 in a row to end the season. Jacksonville won 8 in a row to end the season in that division. Both those teams, 9-8 game winning streaks they're taking into this season. Seattle doesn't even have that, and they're the Super Bowl champ regular season. They won their last 7 games. Atlanta, 4-game win streak, unless you care. And the Vikings, the team that I want to get to. So I think it might be O'Connell. I think Kevin O'Connell in Viking fan. Oh, man. I'm sorry. I mean, oh, man. Like, Viking fan is just, he's heard this. He doesn't want to. But, dude, I think at some point, I think Kevin O'Connell is going to go to the Super Bowl with the Minnesota Vikings. I think it's going to happen. Don't fire him after a pesky, 6-11 if it comes, a very frustrating 8-9. Don't get your boxers in a bunch. But I think Kevin O'Connell is going to get to the Super Bowl. He went 9-8 with no quarterback play. That tells me that they are checking boxes at very key, very important parts of your roster and everything else that comes with it. They're getting it. That's a good outfit there. And they were winning despite their quarterback play. They finished 9-8. Minnesota did. In many years in the NFL, that'll get you in the playoffs. In most years, he almost took that fart knocker to the playoffs. So I think at some point in Viking fan, I know, I'm sorry, they haven't been to a Super Bowl since 76 with Tarkenton and the Willie Brown pick six game. I hate it. I'm sorry, Viking fan. 98, you guys were so good. It would have been the best Super Bowl ever, but the Dirty Birds got in the damn way and Gary Anderson missed a kick. Would have been the best Super Bowl ever. 15-1 Vikings against the 2,000-yard rushing John Albert Elway repeat Denver Bronco team. That would have been one of the best. And it was one of the worst Super Bowls. So Viking fan, I get it. And then you knocked on the door with Favre. Ah, man. Like, the Vikings have been door knockers in so many different eras, and it's just never happened for them. Stuart, you know what NFL team has the most playoff losses in the history of the NFL?
1: Vikings.
0: Yeah, man. Best producer in the conference. Yes, the stinking Vikings. Double check and look that up, but I'm pretty sure I'm correct on that. But yeah, or the Vikings have, and how about this stat too? Sorry, Viking fan.

0: I don't have this in my notes, but no NFL team besides the Vikings have won more playoff games without ever winning a Super Bowl than every other NFL team. Now, Buffalo might be close. Maybe they've passed them, but the Vikings had that forever. They had the most playoff wins of anybody who's never won a Super Bowl, one of those things. But I think Kevin O'Connell, if he can hit this with Kyler Murray, and if you're thinking, well, Kyler Murray sucks, well, look what he had last year. I don't think Kyler Murray sucks. I just think he needs smart people around him, and he needs focus. Maybe Kevin O'Connell's the guy. Shane Steichen in the AFC, Kevin O'Connell in the NFC. And Kevin O'Connell's been to the playoffs. He's just kind of, he lost to Daniel Jones, and then he got smoked with Sam Darnold when they went to SoFi against McVay. But I think he's one of those coaches. I could see him. Packer fan, LaFleur, I don't know. We'll see. I don't know if you can get to the playoffs out of the 7 seed. Womp, womp, womp, womp, womp, womp, womp, womp. Johnny Ballgame. You know, got an interesting text, and we'll take some calls. 310-840-4910. And Stuart has confirmed it. The Vikings have 32 playoff losses, most all time. Cowboys 31, Rams, Steelers tied with 30. So yeah, sorry Viking fan, you've been there so many times without getting it. They must be blue. Viking fan, not purple. 310-840-4910. Old school managers I'm going to get to because we're going to rest in peace. Bobby Cox, man. They don't make them like that anymore, guys, in baseball. And it's partly because of the rules. But give me that old school manager that's in your head. And maybe it's Bobby Cox, because why wouldn't it be? If you're about my age, you grew up with the TBS Braves, as I call them on throughout my radio shows. The TBS Braves. I don't care where you lived. You got more Braves games on television than your local team. I certainly did. Being a Pacific Northwest guy, all the Mariner games weren't on TV when I was growing up as a kid. But dang it, the Braves are.
1: Latoto to Chipper.
0: You know, Jeff Blauser, Lonnie Smith, Mark Lemke. I still remember that damn team. Terry Pendleton. But give me that old school manager. Because it was another time, man, when managers played a significant role in baseball. and you don't see it as much. And I think we all know why. But that's just kind of how we work. So we'll get there, too. Keep with the text message percentage coming in on OKC. How about a text from Oregon? OKC will drop at least one game, ball game. The best they can do is tie the 0-1 Lakers, Shaq and Kobe. Well, they'd pass the 0-1 Lakers, kind of, because the 0-1 Lakers didn't play in a 7-game series in the first round. They were still 5-game series back then. So the 0-1 Lakers were 15-1. Or I'm sorry. Yeah. 15-1. Lost game one to the Sixers. The Allen Iverson, excuse me, Tyronn Lue game. And I'm sure that's what he said. But yeah, Oklahoma City. I mean, I don't know if you can bet this anywhere. Bet MGM, wherever you're going. I don't know if you can bet, will the Thunder go undefeated throughout the playoffs and what that plus would look like? I mean, I'd lay 10 bucks on that gladly. I think there's a shot. I mean, and we talked about this earlier. And well, what about Wemby? What about the Spurs? I love what the Spurs are doing, and they're going to need every second, every bit, every ounce of Wemby. They're going to need it. But, man, I don't think this Wemby is ready for that party. He's 22. He will be. Ho, ho, ho. He will be. I think Wemby might go down.

0: and be a Rushmore guy if he stays healthy. Guys, he just defies science. We've just never seen anything like it. He's a 7'5", two guard. It's just, I watch him and I just shake my head. Been watching NBA my whole life like we all have. We've just never seen this dude. 310-804-0410. Get to the calls. Minneapolis. Huh. Had a feeling we'd get one of these. Will, in Minneapolis. You're live. Westwood One Sports Night. Will, what you got, bud?
1: Hey, feeling good about the Minnesota Timberwolves, just evening the series with the Spurs for number one. But with Edwards performing so well, he's got like two beat-up knees. A lot of people don't remember that because they just want to talk about that. Wembanyama got ejected and all of that stuff. But I mean, I don't know what to say. I mean, I'm not saying that Anthony Edwards is Michael Jordan, but have two beat up knees because, you know, whatever, playing injury, whatever, and stuff, and still put up the production and, you know, help his team get the win, lead his team to the win. And, you know, I think they're going to win it in six or seven games, but we'll see. You know, the Spurs, they're really good. They're really good even without Wembanyama. That's what a lot of people realize. I could be off on this, but being a hoophead, I thought they were something like 11-5 on the season without Wembanyama. So it still is no cakewalk. But one more NBA comment, and then I had a football comment for you. The Lakers, don't they need to move on from LeBron James? Just get swept, move on. And anyway, quick question for you guys, since you guys were doing the football, NFL, Viking thing. Do you know the winningest franchise in the NFL, the history of it, that hasn't won a Super Bowl?
0: Highest all-time winning percentage of a team that has never won the Super Bowl? Is that the question, Will?
1: Yeah. The winningest team in NFL history
0: Is it the Vikings?
1: They're the 10th winningest team of all time, and they have not won the Super Bowl. They have the 10th. Yeah. Hey, but here's an artificial intelligence stumping question that I figured out is very amusing. Ask the artificial intelligence if the Minnesota Vikings have ever won a championship, and you'll get four wrong answers on average before you get the right one.
0: Yeah, I mean,
1: that's what you guys should play around with, because the Vikings are the 1969 NFL champions, the last NFL champions in existence before the merger. So,
0: good point, man.
1: Anyway,
0: Joe Cap,
1: you guys have a good show. I appreciate it. Thanks for letting me drop in and throw you a couple of nuggets. Have a great evening.
0: Anytime, Will. The Spurs win without Wemby, you're right, and they just have a good outfit. I really like what they're doing, but they're not a team that's going to win multiple playoff series, in my opinion, without Wemby, and that's fine. That's how they're built. They need Wemby, and that's okay. And Ant's just such a badass. You're right. He's a grade A superstar. If Minnesota wins this series, it's going to have to become, in my opinion, an Ant series. And you caught a break, I think, with the Wemby thing. Just my opinion, I think the Spurs would have won with Wemby. But we'll never know. And now it's 2-2 and cool, right? I don't have any skin in that series. Hell, I just want more games. Give me a 2-2. This round has sucked, man. Lakers with LeBron, yeah, I would totally explore moving on. Just the Lakers are about business too, and LeBron's still good business. But I think if I'm LeBron, maybe if there's that one more run, maybe you go somewhere else. I mean, everybody knows this. The NBA offseason is more exciting than the NBA regular season. And it's like not even close. It's weird. So that'll be down the road. But we potentially could see LeBron James play for a different team, or maybe one. Maybe he goes back to Cleveland, tries to help those guys. Let's get to Massachusetts. Andrew, you're live on Westwood One Sports. Andrew in Massachusetts. Hey. What you got?
2: Hey, can you hear me okay?
0: Coming in loud and clear, Andrew. What you got?
2: All right. So to keep it so it's not too long, about OKC, right? You talked about skin in the game. So at the beginning, Phoenix

0: Suns. I'm probably the biggest Phoenix Suns fan this side of Phoenix, all the way to the other side towards Massachusetts. So, the Suns got smoked the first game against OKC, right? I really watch the Suns when they, when you know, whenever they're playing, when they come to Boston, I go every year. So, second game, they, Booker, did you see the second game against the Suns by any chance?
1: Yeah, I think that was when they cried foul afterwards. Booker was saying that they're not getting calls or whatnot.
0: Wait a minute. Booker, first of all, early in the game, Booker's face was all red and sweaty, and he had that look like, we can win this game. We can take these guys. The Phoenix Suns were playing like a well-oiled machine for most of the year. It's a very psychological game. When it got near playoff time, after the All-Star break, they started losing a little bit more. Booker sprained his ankle. And so anyhow, second game, Booker had that look on his face, and I loved it. Like, we can beat these guys. So near the end of the game, I just was remembering this stuff because I haven't been able to watch the Lakers series because I've been working my new job and stuff. LeBron did great in the series before that. LeBron had everybody all psyched going that far without Luka. Anyhow, but they folded against OKC. So anyhow, Booker, near the end of the game, he goes to save a ball that's going out of bounds. And it hits one of the guys from OKC. He was not doing anything except saving the ball. He comes back into play, and Caruso said to the ref, give him a technical. And the ref gives Booker a technical. For nothing, for what? For that. Okay? And then...
1: Okay, thank you for the call, Andrew. I got to get this thing back. Thank you for the call, Andrew. I don't know if you're saying that Phoenix just had that one little break. It would have been a different series. To me, that was, I use this reference a lot, but Phoenix OKC, that was bringing a butter knife to a machine gun fight. They can't hang with OKC, in my opinion, and I don't think we'll ever see Phoenix beat this OKC team in a playoff series. Phoenix has a decent thing going, but it's not enough. It's not enough. This team might go 16-0. Maybe Wemby gets a game. Maybe Ant gets a game. I don't know. The Knicks.

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2: That game against the Giants was pretty bad. Two teams basically trying to lose, but maybe it works and maybe it's something that happens eventually.
3: I don't know. Do you guys, will this ever happen? Do you see this down the road? And maybe even if the league doesn't need it, it's going to want what Stu's saying. And, I mean, they invite the players to the NBA draft lottery. I can only imagine there's a, you know, an Andrew Luck, a Trevor Lawrence, you know, an Arch Manning, whoever the big guy is, he'll be there. All those guys will be there. And it'll be this big lottery. It would be, I think it would be insanely big, but I don't think it needs it. And I don't want to see this. I think the NFL doesn't need one because I don't think if there's enough losing on purpose, if any. Yeah, Stuart talked about the Raider Giant game, but in many years, teams that all they've needed to do is lose the final game. What do? They win the final game. It happens all the time. Because the coaches, their ass, they're not losing. They need to win. And the veteran players, same thing. There's only 17 games. So you can't really manage a season attempting to lose the way you can in other leagues when you got games all the time. You can make up excuses, load manager, whatever the hell. Don't really do that in the NFL. You know, the main thing with the league, it's parity. And for parity to be a thing, the NFL thinks, well, you have to give the worst teams the first picks. You have to. You can't let the 41-41 Orlando Magic, Shaq's rookie year, win the lottery the following year and be able to get Penny. That was crazy. You can't do that in the NFL. The league needs parity. You got to let the worst teams pick first. And the NFL just doesn't do Mickey Mouse. And I don't think Roger Goodell wants to handle, we know this would be the biggest, worst, most annoying conspiracy theories in sports. No. How about this? They have a lottery for the first time ever. Let me just say, let's say the Cowboys get the first pick and they're coming off a 7-10 year. Stuart Kovacs would flip. You guys would all flip. It'd be the most rigged thing since Ewing's frozen envelope in 85 when the NBA had the first lottery. Patrick Ewing played 4 years in college. There wasn't a can't miss more so than Ewing. And they sent him to the Knicks. People are still pissed off about it. Could you even imagine if the Cowboys got the first pick? Oh, God. The world would change. People would freak. And I don't know if Roger Goodell even wants that on his desk. Because this is the NFL. That would be the whole thing. People bitch about the NBA lottery. You have like a GM on Twitter complaining about it, Kevin Pritchard. Like, it would be magnified if it was the NFL. And I don't know if Roger Goodell wants that. But, it would be big if you ask me. I mean, I think it would be appointment stuff. I mean, this network, Westwood One, we're airing promos about the schedule release. We got Mike Golic on with Josh Graham, I believe. Shout out to the Graham Cracker Crunch and the legend of Mike Golic. Yeah, they've hired Mike Golic to do schedule breakdown, a special show. So could you imagine if it was a lottery and, you know, it's Mendoza. Who gets him? Hell, the Vikings would have won the lottery. They probably would have taken him. They would have been 9-8 or some team like that. Every team that misses the playoffs would have a shot at it. And I don't know how you do it. You pick the first three.

0: and then you just refute to the order, or you just do a, you know, we're picking 14 balls. Different teams, a wacko lottery. It could be anything. That would be, I mean, that would certainly be appointment television. But I don't think it needs it, guys. I don't. Why could, should, would this work? What we have a Westwood One Sports tonight. Love you, Stu. 310-840-4910. That's 310-840-4910. Let's get to Arizona. But it's beautiful there. Mark in Arizona wants to get back to baseball managers and share some Bobby Cox stuff. Mark in Arizona, the line is yours. Go for it.
1: Okay, my comment is this. Both Bobby Cox and Earl Weaver had tremendous seasons. They both had exceptional pitching. Weaver had 4 20 game winners at one time. My point is you already alluded to football as far as, you know, winning the big one and stuff. As far as I know, both of these guys won one World Series, but the potential for those teams was exceptional. And again, I'm not taking anything away from them. They were great exhibitioners, like you said, when it came to going in the tirades. But the bottom line is they only won the big one a few times there.
0: One time for the TBS Braves, Mark, in Arizona. Thank you. And I'm just going to say, and you probably agree with me on this, now's not the time to say, well, Bobby Cox left meat on that bone there with the TBS era Braves. He should have 4. No, baseball's weird. You guys know that. Yeah, he should have more, but I'm not taking that away. He's one of my favorite managers ever. Bobby Cox. It's like everybody's grandpa. Seriously. And don't piss grandpa off, man. I was, you know, that's like, it felt like that. Like Tommy Lasorda, you Dodger fan, you grew up. He's like your grandpa or that old uncle. He's never happy. Well, he's complaining about everything. The potato salad doesn't have enough pepper in it at the barbecue. Baseball had those managers, and that's cool, and it's moved on. And you sometimes you're just a jackass now if you're arguing with an umpire because it's, hey, look at the tape. It's their call, not mine, in many cases. You just don't get enough of it, but yeah, 310-840-4910 on that one. The NFL doesn't need a lottery, but, dude, if it ever has one just to flex its muscles, maybe, you know, we're going to try it one year. They wouldn't, but I'm just throwing stuff out there. I think it would be an appointment. You know, it's not the draft, but it's certainly not the schedule release either. It's somewhere in the middle there. And like Stuart was saying, just anything NFL. Anything. But I'd love to get your opinion on some of that. And keep texting the percentage that Oklahoma City is going to go 16-0 in these playoffs and be the first team to ever do it, to run the playoff table. Not Showtime, not Bird, not Jordan, not Shaq and Kobe, not the Bad Boys, not even Fo have done it. What percentage? 50%? They're going to go 16-0. They're 7-0 right now. 9 times they need to win again. What's the percentage that it'll happen? Text 310-840-4910. I'm Johnny Ballgame. Follow at @ballgame_KTIK on X. And over there on the gram, I believe I am at @JohnnyBallgame_KTIK. Go ahead, shoot me a follow, 2 for 2. Stuart Kovacs is going to bring it with the stories you need on Mother's Day, or what was hopefully a fabulous Mother's Day for you. Johnny Ballgame, Westwood One. We'll be right back on the Westwood One. 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

0: MVP Mike North. 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

0: utility. Yeah, they want to slide into the bank with their bank account. Ah, lame. Stuart, yeah, that's kind of my take on that. Dabo, I don't know where Clemson is. Can they get back? I know they made the playoffs a couple of years ago. They were still hanging on, like, but they're just, Clemson's not cool anymore. And in college football, it's better to be cool than good. Because if you're cool, you're getting the players, you have the money. Oregon is cool, okay? Oregon's really cool. They invented swag outside of the Hurricanes or in the U, and Clemson didn't. And I think we're seeing that, Stuart.
1: Yeah, and it's funny to look at. We saw Miami end the season that they had in that same conference. You know, another program that's quote-unquote cool. I know a lot of talk is the Big Ten and the SEC and then everyone else, but there's still a road in the ACC. Just look at Miami. If Clemson just kind of follows, you know, the new world, if you will, I think they could...

it could be successful, but it doesn't seem like Dabo's, I don't think Dabo's going to change that anytime soon. Doesn't seem like it. Anyways, we have, when Kyler Murray was signed with the Vikings, many assumed that he would be the no doubt starter come week one, but according to Tom Pelissero of the NFL Network, quote, they envision it being a true competition. He said both guys are going to go into it believing they're going to

0: Like, he's getting paid. Like, they owe him. I mean, they're probably, I mean, they have an option to think about down the road. Like, they have invested. Like, they put a ring on his finger and walked down the aisle. They're just trying to booty call Kyler Murray. That's just a quick date. Are you down? I'm down. Okay, let's go. Like, that's what this Kyler Murray thing is. It's insurance. The Vikings would love J.J. McCarthy at 23 years old to be the starter. Viking fan, you want this. I don't think it's going to happen. I think it's Kyler Murray, but Kevin O'Connell is great with quarterbacks. J.J. McCarthy's had a tough road. What he needs is some stability. Maybe he finally has it this offseason, and all of a sudden, you see it. The work, it's paying off, and he looks like the top 10 first-round pick he was. And he's, and if it's a tie, does tie go to the McCarthy or does it go to the vet? That will be interesting. Kevin O'Connell, it's Kevin O'Connell's decision here, Stuart. And I would lean towards Murray, but yeah, dude, they have to give J.J. McCarthy a shot, right? You can't throw that away yet. I don't think he's had a big enough sample size.
1: Yeah, and especially when you let Sam Darnold walk after the year that he had, and then he does what he does with the Seahawks. Yeah, that would be really tough if they gave up on McCarthy, especially if it's close. Like you said, if Murray blows him away in the summer, that's different, but I don't know. I don't see that happening.
0: Yeah, is anybody expecting Kyler Murray to be like the comeback player of the year? Does anybody expect Kyler Murray to, you know, find a home with Kevin O'Connell, and all of a sudden this is like a match made in quarterback and coaching heaven? I mean, it feels to me like Kevin O'Connell operates better when he has the nerd, the study, the geek. Kyler Murray is not that. He's the athlete. I mean, dang, man, and he's really gifted at that. But he's never been labeled as, you know, the guy who's up in the middle of the night watching tape. Maybe he is. Maybe he will be with Kevin O'Connell. But it feels like Kevin O'Connell works with that guy better than the Kyler Murray, who's more maybe ad lib. I mean, Kyler Murray, for me, he's got a lot of Russell Wilson in him, where it's like, and this is pre Denver Russ, when he was a magician, when he was the closest thing I'd ever seen to a Doug Flutie or a Fran Tarkenton type of player. And that's where I have Kyler Murray. He's never going to be Aaron Rodgers. He's never going to drop back. I don't think he's not Sam Darnold. You have to play to his strengths. Kyler Murray is more along the lines of a Russell, of a Doug Flutie, and a Fran Tarkenton, and that's perfectly okay. Fran Tarkenton's in the Hall of Fame. Doug Flutie played into his 40s. You can be those guys. I think that hurt Russell. Russell Wilson, I thought, tried to go away from that. He wanted to be the drop back classic quarterback, and he wasn't that. And Kyler Murray, I think, is best when the play breaks down and you don't know what to do with him. It's really hard. You can spy him, but good luck having a linebacker that can catch him. So to me, that's when he's best. Now, Kevin O'Connell, is that going to help him? It feels to me like Kevin O'Connell, Matthew Stafford, same system. Kevin O'Connell, Sean McVay, same system. It feels like if I'm Sean McVay, he has who he wants, Matthew Stafford. That type of quarterback is what that type of system works well with. Now, this is my big intrigue with Kyler Murray, is I don't know if his style of play works in that system. And, you know, maybe he's run that system in Arizona. I'd have to double check. Because everybody runs that system now, because it's a copycat league. It's all anybody's running is the McVay stuff, it feels like. And now pretty soon the defense, everyone's going to want to do what Mike McDonald is doing. Copycat league. But I'm interested to see what an ad-lib quarterback like Kyler Murray does in an offense that I don't think thrives on ad-lib. It's there if you need it. 310-840-4910. Is there going to be thunder fatigue? Stuart Kovacs, our producer, was talking about this.

0: this thing. He thinks NBA fans real quickly are going to get sick of the Oklahoma City Thunder. And I would ask you why. Is it because you just got done with the Steph Curry Dubs dynasty? And you want more parity in the NBA? And I mean, you're forecasting ahead. And when the heck is Oklahoma City going to be bad? When the heck is Oklahoma City's roster not going to be one of the best in the league? I don't know. They are stacked. They got two firsts in this draft. Do you think there will be Thunder fatigue? Look, if they go 16-0, that's not going to be good. All night long. Like I said earlier, Lionel Richie, if you're listening, this one's for you tonight. Johnny Ball Game, we're going to turn it right around. Come right back. Love it. Good music tonight. Westwood One Sports Night.
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all the first responders, protecting the city, the county, the state, the country. I appreciate you. Shout out to all my early gym goers, getting them good endorphins flowing early this morning. Shout out to all my people already at work or on their way to work. Salute to you. I know the vibes. I'm right here with you. Shout out to all my early morning, late night hospital workers out there working around the clock, making sure that people get the good medicine, treatment, and care that they need. Shout out to all my early morning, late night food industry workers serving up the good nourishment for all my early risers this morning. Shout out to all my early morning, late night dentists, dental workers, dental assistants out there, making sure the people keep their pearly whites nice, clean, and shiny this morning. Shout out to all my early morning, late night vending machine technicians, making sure that people can get their snack on early this morning. Shout out to all my early morning, late night front wheel truck drivers out there, all my bus drivers riding around and getting it, making sure the people get from home to work and the kiddos get from home to school in a safe and timely fashion. Shout out to all my early morning, late night UPS drivers, UPS workers, FedEx drivers, FedEx workers, FedEx pilots, Amazon drivers, Amazon workers, all my early morning, late night airport workers out there as well, including my volunteer air traffic control workers. Shout out to all my early morning, late night local 728 transportation drivers in the film industry, all my local 613 IBEW workers out there as well. Shout out to all my early morning, late night mailmen, mail women, postal workers out there, making sure the mail, people's mail and packages get delivered in a safe and timely fashion as well. Shout out to all my early morning, late night hospitality workers, hotel workers out there, making sure that people are having a safe stay wherever that may be. Shout out to all my early morning, late night local donut makers, all my local funeral home workers, and of course, all my people listening in the bed right now as well. All right, I hope you all had a great weekend. Happy belated Mother's Day to all the mothers out there listening. I hope you all had a great day, and I hope you all were celebrated as you should have been yesterday. And to everyone, hope you all had a great weekend and hope you got to at least talk to your mom, spend some time with your mom or the mothers in your life, grandmas, great grandmas, all of them. Hope you all got to spend some time with them, chit chat with them in some way, shape or form, maybe hopefully even see them in some way, shape or form. And nonetheless, hope you all had a great weekend, whether again, it was relaxing and productive. Hope you all had a great weekend all around. We got plenty to get into. Unfortunately, we have to yet again start on a somber note as we've had a couple of legends in not only Atlanta, but Braves history as well pass away. And this time it is Braves legendary manager Bobby Cox as he has unfortunately passed away at the age of 87. And he just hate that, you know, you hate it when anybody passes away. And look, it should be more about, and I think everyone has done a good job of just remembering Bobby and staying strong in this tough time. And obviously, first and foremost, all the condolences and prayers and thoughts out to the Cox family and everyone that touched Bobby Cox's life, former players, former managers, former bench coaches of his, all of everyone that was involved in Bobby Cox's life in some way, shape, or form. And look, I remember always being excited to watch the Braves when I first became a Braves fan. And I would always remember hearing Bobby Cox when a player or a pitcher, especially, you know, this was obviously back when pitchers were still hitting in the NL. And I would always remember when the pitcher would hit a, you know, routine ground ball, especially if it was sharply hit, routine ground ball toward the shortstop or second baseman or whatever the case may be. And if the pitcher would bust it down the line and try to be hustling it out, even though they knew they were going to be out, I remember Bobby Cox yelling and the TV picking it up. I remember hearing Bobby Cox say, "Easy, easy." Wanting to make sure that the pitcher, or even if it was a player, a regular everyday position player, he would just go, "Easy, easy." Make sure they aren't hurting themselves and what is, again, more than likely going to be a routine out. And those were the little things that I feel like don't get talked about enough when you talk about Bobby Cox, just the care that he had for
his play.

years. And yes, he was a great manager. Feel like he always made the right moves. And of course, you know, him sticking up for his guys when bad calls were made. That was always iconic when Bobby would come out of the dugout and just absolutely tear into the umpire, get tossed, crowd would erupt and go crazy. That was vintage Bobby Cox, and that was amazing right there. But I always, those little moments, again, hearing Bobby Cox go, easy, easy, you hear from the dugout, and those little moments always stuck with me because it again showed, like, yes, we want to win the game, but more importantly, I want to protect my player, even if that means sometimes protecting him from himself because he wants to hustle and try his best, do his darndest to try and get down the line. Bobby Cox would be like, look, you're going to be out right here, and that's okay. I'd rather you not pull a hammy and live to fight another day, see another at-bat, or be able to give us another good inning of work if it was a pitcher, than you leg out a infield single. So it was just those little things from Bobby Cox that I'll always remember and respect, as far as well as the big things, as far as having his players back, the life lessons that he taught his players as well. And, you know, it's been well documented on this radio station, on Braves Vision, as far as what Bobby Cox meant to, again, his family, his former players, former bench coaches, assistant coaches, all that. So just want to definitely say rest in peace to the great Bobby Cox, and you will forever be missed but never be forgotten. So shout out to Bobby Cox. We do need to talk about the Braves as well, too, sticking on that topic as far as the Braves go. The Braves did have a successful weekend out in L.A. I love L.A., especially when we beat up on the Dodgers. It is Hometown Take, by the way, with your boy Dylan Matthews here on a Monday morning. Just got done talking about the late, great Bobby Cox and, unfortunately, his untimely passing. But, again, knowing all the good that he did while he was in Major League Baseball, the lives he positively affected, that'll never be forgotten. And we'll always make sure his legacy carries on. And, again, while it was been a somber, you know, last few days after passing of Ted Turner and then Bobby Cox, you just have to, and again, I think throughout the city of Atlanta and the state of Georgia, everyone has done a great job of remembering who those guys were and, you know, making it about the good that they all did and the legacy that they all have that will live on forever. So it was been good stuff there. But what also was good stuff were the Braves in L.A. taking 2 out of 3 after back-to-back 7-2 wins on Saturday and yesterday as well. Good stuff from the Bravos. And how about yesterday? Just going back to yesterday's win real quick, and we'll touch on Saturday a little bit too, but the Elder Statesman and Bryce Elder absolutely shutting down the bats of the Los Angeles Dodgers. He goes 5 2/3 innings, only gives up 1 hit, no runs, does have 4 walks, but had 8 strikeouts as well. And that was good to see. And the only person that was shaky yesterday was Tyler Kinley, and he's had a shaky last couple of outings. And I actually have the numbers for you on Tyler Kinley real quick that I want to bring up because hopefully he gets locked back in because he started off great for the Braves, and now he's had a rough last 7 appearances. Shout out to our Braves insider reporter, Grant McCauley, as he provides us this stat on X. So in his first 12 appearances, this is Tyler Kinley. His first 12 appearances, Tyler Kinley had 11 innings pitched, 4 hits, only gave up 1 run, no homers, 5 walks, 1 intentional walk, 10 strikeouts. That was his first 12 appearances. His last 7 appearances, Tyler Kinley has gone 6 1/3 innings pitched, given up 10 hits, 7 runs, 6 of them earned, 3 home runs, 4 walks, 9 strikeouts. Yeah, Tyler Kinley, I'm gonna need you to lock back in, big homie. Need you to lock back in. I need that first 12 appearances energy out of Tyler Kinley. But look, the good news was the Braves are up 7-0, so you could afford to give up a couple of runs. And luckily, the bats were going. Robert Suarez had a nice
outing.

Yesterday goes an inning and a third, only gives up a walk, and that was it. We just talked about the outing that Tyler Kenley had and how he needs to lock back in. Then Raisel Iglesias did a nice job. He goes an inning, has a clean inning in the ninth, and has one strikeout to go along with it. So that was good. Matt Olson, Drake Baldwin, the usual suspects. Homer for the Braves yesterday. Matt Olson hit one in the ninth inning off of Rubelski, and Drake Baldwin hit one in the eighth inning off of Rubelski. So that was good to see as well. And, I mean, Rubelski went a long way for the Dodgers. He went all the way into the ninth, and he went 8 2/3 innings, and they just let it eat. They let him eat, man. They said, hey, whatever happens, happens. He goes 8 2/3 innings, gives up 7 hits, 7 runs, all of them earned, 1 walk, 7 strikeouts, gave up the 2 home runs that I just told you about to Matt Olson and Drake Baldwin. And, it kind of was what it was for him. And so Drake Baldwin, Matt Olson, good to see them stay hot, do their thing. But we also need to talk about Mauricio Dubon and Eli White, because they had some really nice series over the weekend as well. Yesterday, Eli White, an amazing freaking catch, and then also gets an RBI, goes 1 for 3, has an RBI as well on Saturday. And then if you go back, Sunday, he had the RBI. But guess what? He had an RBI, I'm pretty sure, on Saturday, too, in the Braves' other 7-2 win over the weekend. Eli White did have an RBI. He didn't have an RBI on Saturday, But he did go 1 for 2 and scored a run on Saturday. So that was good to see from Eli White. And Mauricio Dubon, the other utility man for the Bravos, Mauricio Dubon on Saturday goes 2 for 4, scores a run. He had a nice night on Friday too, even though the Braves lost. On Friday, Mauricio Dubon in the Braves' 3-1 loss ended up going 4 for 4. Did not have an RBI, but was really good in that game. 1 for 4. I don't know what I was looking at. My eyes got all crossed up. He went 1 for 4. Mauricio Dubon did, but he goes on Saturday. Mauricio Dubon ended up having a nice outing. He went 2 for 4 in the leadoff spot, scored a run on Saturday, and then on Sunday, Dubon had a big hit. Big 3 RBI hit. They got kind of opened up the game for the Braves. Went 1 for 5 with that big 3 RBI hit. And so that was good to see. So shout out to Mauricio Dubon, who has continued to just hit well and get, it feels like Mauricio Dubon gets a lot of timely hits too. Feels like he gets a lot of big hits and a lot of big situations. So love to see that from Mauricio Dubon. Hopefully he can keep that up throughout the season. Great to see Eli White do some nice things offensively and defensively as well too. So that was good to see, and always nice to see Matt Olson and Drake Baldwin stay hot, get some homers. Austin Riley didn't have a bad series. He went 1 for 4 yesterday as well too. The only kind of bad news coming out of the game yesterday was that Mike Yastrzemski did have to leave the game. He's in concussion protocol, but Walt Weiss did say he thinks he's going to be fine. He was hit in the helmet, Yastrzemski was, by a pitch from Robleski in the ninth, but stayed in the game. Yastrzemski did say he felt fine afterward, but he is going to go through concussion protocol. Yastrzemski is. So hopefully he's all right. Seems like he should be okay. But overall, just a nice, nice weekend from the Braves, which is wild because after they lost, I felt like, man, going into the series, it felt like, okay, you really need to win the Chris Sale start to, you know, get off to a good start in the series, and, you know, that's Chris Sale. You know, you don't want to lose Chris Sale starts. I mean, I said at the beginning of the year, you need to be pretty darn good and win just about every single Chris Sale start, and I would have definitely included the one against the Dodgers in that, but look, you lose the game that Chris Sale started, and he didn't have a bad game by any stretch of the imagination, but offense couldn't get going, and you think, oh, no, this might not go how you want, but then you put up 14 runs in 2 games after that, and you end up winning the series. So you'll take it every single day and twice on Sunday. Braves win yet another series and take down the

0: Dodgers and are feeling good as they head back home. But you are taking on a red-hot Chicago Cubs team that actually, oddly enough, did lose yesterday to the Texas Rangers 3-0. So they're cooling off a little bit heading into this series. You can start with them on Tuesday. So, look, I mean, the Cubs, as far as being hot, I mean, they're right there with the Braves. They might even be a little hotter at this point. Maybe not, because they lost yesterday. But you're at 28-13. Cubs are at 27-14. So, yeah, that's how hot the Cubs are, if you want to talk about them. But we will cross that bridge more when we get there tomorrow. But we're feeling good about the Braves series win over the Los Angeles Dodgers. And when we come back here on the Hometown Take, we got to talk about the Atlanta Falcons. Rookie minicamp happened over the weekend. Let you hear a little bit from that. And also, got a Falcons article that I saw I want to react to and give my take on. Talk about which veterans may be in trouble after the 2026 NFL draft. And a couple of Falcons are listed in this article. We'll talk about it next here on the Hometown Take. 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

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Also on the iHeart or TuneIn apps, is free 24 hours a day, 7 days a week. All right, I do want to talk about the Atlanta Falcons here a little bit because I came across an article that I do want to talk to you all about and give my thoughts on because I thought it was pretty interesting. And it's from Ben Solak. He's a NFL draft analyst, writer for ESPN. And he put out an article where he is talking about some veterans that are on the hot seat after the NFL draft. Hot seat meaning they could lose their jobs to some rooks. And there are three, count them up, three Atlanta Falcons that are featured and talked about on said list. They are, one is probably pretty predictable. The other two, maybe not quite as predictable. Mike Hughes, cornerback, and also Jahan Dotson and Olamide Zaccheaus, the wide receivers. So I will put this out there that Solak did preface, before he really got into the meat and potatoes of the article, he did preface, and this is where Jahan Dotson and Olamide Zaccheaus come in. He did preface the article by saying he focused solely on incumbent veterans, players who took at least 400 snaps for their team last season. Obviously, neither of those things apply to Jahan Dotson and Olamide Zaccheaus as the Falcons picked them up in free agency back in March. However, he did say that he does think they are two guys on the hot seat. He says, quote, "It's certainly the case that veteran receivers Jahan Dotson and Olamide Zaccheaus might fail to keep Zachariah Branch out of the number two receiver job in Atlanta, but neither Dotson nor Zaccheaus were with the Falcons last season. I consider that job neutrally up for grabs rather than a veteran secured position suddenly being in jeopardy." I understand his sentiment. I understand why Solak went that route and maybe feels that way. But I think when it comes to Jahan Dotson and Olamide Zaccheaus, those are two polished wide receivers. Two guys that can, that it's not a question if they can run the entire route tree. It's not a question what their roles are going to be for the Atlanta Falcons. At least as far as what they can do, their skill sets, all that. None of that is in question for me. We all know what Jahan Dotson is. We all know what Olamide Zaccheaus is. We still aren't sure what all Zachariah Branch can do. We know he's really good at making something out of nothing. We know he is excellent at taking wide receiver screens and making a play that can go, you know, 5 to 7, maybe 10 yards and taking it 50 yards or 70 yards to the crib. We know he can do that. We know he's got speed. But we don't know just how good of a route runner Zachariah Branch is and can be in the NFL. We don't know if Zachariah Branch can run the entire route tree effectively. I would like to think so. I would like to think that's not going to be a problem. I don't think it is going to be a problem. I think he'll be fine when it comes to that. But we don't know that for certain. We don't know that for sure. So the only reason I don't think Jahan Dotson and Olamide Zaccheaus are in jeopardy or in trouble of losing their spots to Zachariah Branch is because Zachariah Branch is still very much developing as a wide receiver. And there is going to be a learning curve for him in the NFL. Now, I do think he'll be able to make an immediate impact with the Falcons. Do not get me wrong. And he is going to see the field right away. And I think he is going to help the Falcons right away. But
I don't think he'll be able to do all of the things.

things that Olamide Zaccheaus and Jahan Dotson will be able to do off rip. So that is my issue there. I don't think Zachariah Branch is quite developed enough as an NFL wide receiver to take the spots of either Jahan Dotson or Olamide Zaccheaus. So that's where I stand on that. So I don't necessarily think they're in trouble when it comes to that. However, I do think it's a little bit of a different story when it comes to Mike Hughes and Avion Terrell. Because Mike Hughes has been solid at the other corner spot, the other outside corner spot opposite of AJ Terrell. He's been solid. He's been serviceable. He had a really good year back in 2024. Got a 3-year extension because of it. The first year of that deal, though, he was there. He was all right. There was a little bit of regression there. Yards per coverage, snap allowed, leapt from 1 to 1.5. There was maybe a little bit more desired when it comes to him tackling in the run game. But he also did deal with neck and ankle injuries. And so that could have been a part of some of the things we saw last season. So there is definitely reason to think that there could be a bounce back season for Mike Hughes. And we'll see what ends up happening in camp. But if we don't get that bounce back, if we don't see Mike Hughes return to 2024 form, then I do think there could be a possibility if Avion Terrell shows out at corner, because I do think he'll get some snaps at outside corner throughout this offseason when it comes to OTAs, training camp, all those things. I do think he'll get some snaps at outside corner. And if he starts to look better than Mike Hughes in maybe the early days, maybe he starts getting more and more snaps, and who knows? Maybe it becomes his job. Now, I don't necessarily think it'll play out that way. I do think that'll still end up being Mike Hughes' spot. I do think he'll end up being the Falcons' number two corner. And I do think he'll end up starting on the outside opposite of AJ Terrell. But I think there's at least more of a possibility that Avion Terrell takes his spot than I think there's a possibility of Zachariah Branch taking either Olamide Zaccheaus' or Jahan Dotson's spot. To me, it's more realistic to think Avion could go in there and be the other opposite corner opposite his brother than Zachariah Branch being the number two wide receiver for the Falcons starting week one. I just don't see that happening. Unless Zachariah Branch absolutely just shows out in camp and in preseason if he plays. Unless he just completely shows out, I don't see him jumping up all the way to number two. But I do think there is a fairly realistic possibility that we could see Avion be the outside corner, the other outside corner opposite AJ come week one. Again, I would definitely lean towards it's going to be Mike Hughes, but I think it's at least more of a possibility. But we'll see what happens. At the end of the day, I do think we're going to see Mike Hughes on the outside, AJ obviously on the outside, and then I think we'll see Avion in the slot while Billy Bowman recovers from his Achilles injury. I do think that's how it's going to end up working out, because Avion, and now Mike Hughes is also, I think, a little bit more suited for the slot, but I think Avion, even more so than Mike Hughes, is suited for the slot as well. So if you had to ask me, that's how I see it working out. But obviously, time will tell, and we still got a long way to go before all those things get ironed out. But I just thought that was interesting. You can always let me know your thoughts and let me know how you're feeling about some possible Falcons position battles at _DylanMatthews. You can always hit me up. All right, when we come back here,

0: in the ATL. The Atlanta Dream, big comeback victory. Georgia Bulldogs softball team showing up, showing out. And we also got to talk about the Hawks. We know what pick it is. Number 8. What can the Hawks do with pick numero ocho in the upcoming NBA draft? Talk about it all next here on the Hometown Take. 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

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Hope y'all are doing well. 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Got a few things to cover here. Final segment on here on a Monday. I appreciate you all tuning in. Obviously, we had to start off the show remembering the late, great Bobby Cox, who unfortunately has passed away at the age of 84. And look, had the stroke, obviously, a while ago, and seemed like he had recovered nicely from that. Not, you know, wasn't, you know, obviously the normal Bobby Cox, but again, it seemed like he had bounced back from that and seemed like he had been doing well, but unfortunately, he passed away over the weekend again at the age 84, and it's tough, you know, losing Ted Turner and then losing Bobby Cox in such close succession. But again, I think everywhere, including this radio station, has done a great job in remembering the two Atlanta legends, not just Braves legends, but Atlanta legends, Georgia legends, in remembering them in their greatness and talking, doing a great job talking about what all they've done for the city. Obviously, the Braves, for different people, players. And again, they will both be missed a lot. But neither of them will be forgotten. So definitely condolences go to the family of Bobby Cox and all of his loved ones, all the friends, former players, former bench coaches, assistant coaches, anyone that was affected by Bobby Cox. Definitely, you know, thoughts and prayers out to them, and still with, you know, thoughts and prayers still out to all the family and friends of Ted Turner as well. And I was talking about it earlier. I remember young in my Braves fandom, watching the Braves on TV, and whenever, whether it be a starting pitcher or maybe a guy that, you know, just came back from injury, or even if it was, you know, even if Bobby just felt it was necessary, you know, say there's a sharply hit ground ball to shortstop, second base, wherever, it doesn't matter. And, you know, it was a pretty routine play, and, you know, whoever it was pretty obvious they were going to be out. Bobby, you know, saw him, you know, maybe busting it a little too hard down the line. You just hear Bobby Cox go, "Easy, easy." And you just knew that he was like, "Yes, I understand you're hustling and I appreciate your hustle, but I don't need you pulling a hammy or doing anything crazy, you get hurt just because of a routine ground ball that, you know, you're probably going to get out from. So it's okay. You just take the out, and let's see you live to fight another day, have another at bat, pitch another inning, whatever the case may be." So you could tell whenever he did that, it was him caring about his players and the health of his players and knowing there was a bigger cause to it all. And, you know, always like those moments from Bobby Cox. And obviously, you think about, when you think about Bobby Cox, anytime he stepped out there and absolutely ripped into the umpire and got ejected, and those moments were always fun too. You hear the crowd erupt when they saw Bobby come out, and go even crazier when he got thrown out. And so he was just always so good at sending a message and letting his players know that he had their back in more ways than one. So I appreciate that from Bobby Cox for sure. So I definitely am going to miss him myself. And again, tough past couple days with the passing of Ted Turner and Bobby Cox. But again, it's been at least good to hear all the great stories and just people remembering, you know, how good of people

Ted Turner and Bobby Cox were. So talked about that. Obviously, on a little bit of a brighter note, been talking about the Braves taking 2 or 3 from the Dodgers. That was nice to see. Offense, after only putting up 1 run in game 1, losing 3-1, put up 7 runs in back-to-back games and win 7-2 on Saturday and Sunday. And so that was good to see, and definitely good wins for the Bravos going out to L.A. and taking down the Dodgers. But we got a few other things we got to touch on as well, and that is the Atlanta Hawks. They got the 8th overall pick. We saw how the ping pong balls fell and weren't as great. The ping pong balls weren't as much as in our favor as we would have hoped, but still, 8th overall pick for the Hawks, not bad, especially in a draft that is deeper. And look, as far as who they can go get with the 8th overall pick, there are some guys who could be there for them that I think could be good fits for the Hawks. When you talk about, and in one latest mock draft, they do have the Hawks getting Michigan forward / center, Yaxel Lindenborg. Older guy, has been in college basketball a little bit longer. Definitely not a one and done, but the defense is there. Rim protection is there, and was really kind of the engine of their of Michigan's championship team. So he can impact the game in a number of ways. So I would definitely like Yaxel in that pick. There are a couple of other guys there. I'm not sure. I know, you know, stuff has been made about Darius Acuff Jr. I'm not too sure if he's going to be there or not. A guy like Kingston Flemings, if they want to go for a guard over a big man, which I think with, which I don't think would be a bad idea, because there are a lot more big men that you can go get in free agency. Obviously, Isaiah Hartenstein has been a guy that's already been, you know, trying to be linked to the Hawks. But I do think there are a lot more good free agent centers that you could go get. There are not a lot of good free agent point guards. I talked about it on an extended version of the Hometown Take. They're just not that many guys out there to choose from. So I wouldn't be mad if they go

0: work. I'm not sure if he has his jumper is quite consistent enough to where I would want it to be for the Hawks to draft him. But if you end up going guard, I think those are definitely three guys in Keaton Wagler, Kingston Flemings, and Darius Acuff. That I think those are definitely three guys you are looking at that could realistically and possibly fall to you. So we'll see what ends up on happening on that front. But the Hawks will have the eighth overall pick. We'll talk more about where they could go. We'll dive deeper into some more mock drafts as we get a little bit closer to the NBA draft. But it is the eighth overall pick for the Atlanta Hawks. Again, kind of a bummer. We were thinking all season long, especially the way the Pelicans and the Bucks season, kind of started out like, oh man, this could definitely be a top four pick. Maybe we even get the number one overall pick again and we get to, kind of get a second chance at the number one overall pick after the one time we got the number one overall pick was unfortunately kind of the worst draft, one of the worst drafts in NBA history. No shade, just truth. But we get the eighth overall pick and that kind of is what it is. I do want to give some quick shout outs to, first and foremost, the Atlanta Dream. How about the Dream winning their first game of the season, taking down the Minnesota Lynx 91-90. They got down big in this game. And when I say big, I'm talking they were down, I think at one point, like 20-plus points. It might have been more than 20. But they were down big at one point. Come all the way back. Tiana Pau-Pau hits the game winner, and then you get great defensive stops by Alicia Gray and Angel Reese at the end of the game in the Lynx final two possessions of the game. So shout out to the Dream getting started off right. They're 1-0 on the season. They'll be back in action tomorrow as they take on AZ Fudd, Paige Beckers, and the Dallas Wings at 8 o'clock. So that will be a fun matchup for sure. I mean, and look, Dream got a very, very tough schedule to start out. The Lynx, very good team. Then they got the Wings. Then the Aces, then the Wings again, then the Mercury, then the Lynx. I mean, yeesh. That is a tough, tough stretch out the opening gate. So we'll see how the Dream can fare. But shout out to them. They get the job done and come back in a big comeback fashion for the Atlanta Dream. So that was very, very good to see. Also, want to give a shout out to the Georgia Bulldogs softball team as they have been having a great season and have been faring well in the NCAA tournament. And they land a top eight seed in the tournament, meaning they're going to get to host a super regional, which is the round right before you get to the College World Series out there in Oklahoma City. So congratulations to the Georgia Bulldogs as they were able to get the job done. So that was fun to see from the Dogs as well. All right. I do want to go out to the phone lines real quick here while we got a few minutes. I do want to go to my guy, Mr. Bentley, calling from Southwest Atlanta. He's got some things on his mind. What's going on, Mr. Bentley? How you doing this morning, brother?
1: Hey, first of all, man, to the hardest working man in all of Atlanta Sports Talk Radio, I like to say, even on a somber situation like this, man, I mean, all of your takes on the sports have been great, but we look at who we lost, we look at really the people who built Atlanta, the reason we got the Olympics, the reason we got the World Cup, the reason that my senior year at Morehouse, we got our new stadium, and I watch every single day the U.S. Women's National Team practice,
0: Right.
1: And, but it's just a balance, though, to handle it, because obviously we're going to talk about all that, but especially all of them living such full lives, man, I just really respect the way you're speaking on it. And by the way, they were never going to cheat for the Hawks. They're never going to give us a top two pick.
0: Yeah,
1: they did Dallas. Or when LeBron left, they gave them three out of the next four number one picks.
0: Right.
1: And we're never going to give it to us, dog.
0: They're not trying to see us win, Mr. Billy. They're not trying to see us win, man. It's crazy.
1: Come on, you already know, dog. We got to get it from the muscle, dog.
0: Got to get it from the mud, man. Got to get it from the mud. I appreciate the phone call, as always, Mr. Bentley, bringing the good vibes, and I appreciate the kind words as well. But, yeah, man, it's like, bro, really? We get the number one pick on the year that literally was one of the weakest drafts in NBA history? Really? That's how you going to do us? And then when we got a chance to, get the number one overall pick again in one of the better drafts in NBA history, Now you want to drop us to eight. Okay.

Okay. I see what's going on here. All right, but it is what it is. If you are wondering, the Washington Wizards got the number one overall pick, by the way, so I know Trae Young is happy about that. We'll see if Trae Young, AD, and whoever they decide to draft is, you know, if they can start rebuilding that team and making something out of nothing out there in Washington. So we'll see what they end up going with. But top 10, I'll just give it to you real quick while we got a few seconds here. Wizards, Jazz, Grizzlies,

0: Bulls, Clippers, Nets, Kings, Hawks, 9-10, Mavericks, and Bucks is how it closes out. But that is my time. 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Ali Mack, Bo Morgan, Mike Johnson ready to hop into Kia Studios and entertain you for the next 3 hours. I'll be hanging out with them as well. 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Y'all have a great day. Peace.
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0: I thought the tributes and the job that the Braves TV did was outstanding. Mm-hmm. Listening to Brennan Gaulden's reaction and seeing the tears flow from his eyes during, you know, during their little monologue to open up the broadcast, and CJ obviously getting a little bit emotional as well, but it was very clear, and you back it up to the obviously understanding that Ted Turner a couple days before, it just felt surreal, honestly, to be seeing that headline flash across the TV.
1: Yeah, I was I literally hadn't had my phone for 3 hours, and we get off the river, and I get hit just like slammed with two pieces of news. My wife has a flat tire, and I'm 3 hours away, and Bobby Cox has passed away. And I was like, "What the hell is going on?" And it was just awful to hear. Bobby, I mean, if you're a Braves fan and you grew up and you're in my age group, Bobby Cox is everything you know about baseball. You know, he is responsible. You know, it's hard to say one person is single-handedly responsible for the Braves of the 90s, but if you had to pinpoint one person being responsible for the Braves of the 90s, it is Bobby Cox. He drafted most of them as the GM when he came back from Kansas City. And then he fires Russ Nixon. He's like, you know what? You're out. I'm the guy to lead this team. And he did. He led them to all those division titles. I get really tired of when people always want to talk about Bobby and just have to bring up the one World Series. It's one more than any other team has brought this city championship wise until the Braves got another one. Of course, Atlanta United got one as well, but it was the first title in Atlanta forever. He gave us absolutely the best sports era in Atlanta ever, and probably will never be topped.
2: Well, and there was a theme over the weekend that I kept hearing from all the stories from players and his peers that were coming in, and it was he would see something in you that you didn't realize was in there. So I pulled this from Dale Murphy. This is where he talked about how Bobby basically saved his career.
3: You know, you could sense that the organization and Bobby, you know, they saw what I could do, and I sensed that they had some belief in me. And then, you know, let's stick with this guy. Give him a chance. If there's one thing that Bobby's known for, is he'll give you a chance. I think every player's know that. And so Bobby's just like, Murph, what do you think about the outfield? And I knew I didn't have any other options. And he put me right into the outfield in 1980. He says, you're in there. And so, you know, it's like, okay, let's go. I ended up making my first All-Star team that year. So
0: I was at the game when I was young. We've talked about this before. I think I was 10 years old when he pulls Andrew Jones out of center field. And that was such a mega moment in Bobby Cox lore. But it ended up, if you talk to Andrew Jones, ended up kind of doing the same thing, kind of saved him, you know, from himself in a lot of different ways. So it was crazy. You're right. Watching the outpouring of support and comments like that throughout the totality of the weekend, just it kind of summed it up.
2: One, I know, you know, the Dodgers were the bad guys over the weekend, but for a moment, they were absolute heroes for having a little tribute to Bobby before the game on Saturday. I just thought that was a really, really special moment. Obviously, a very emotional moment for everyone.
1: Yeah, and you heard some of the stuff talked about with the Dodgers first baseman who played in Atlanta for quite a few years, talked about what it meant to him. And, you know, about he's like, I still don't wear a backwards cap. Still don't put my sunglasses on top of the logo, even though it's a different logo now or emblem or letters or whatever you want to say. He's like, they still go backwards. He's like, you know, Bobby, I think was so beloved by players, and you always get the feel that he was a player's manager. But when you think about it, he was actually a very strict manager. No, they didn't play loud music in the clubhouse, you know. And they always had to wear jerseys for batting practice, like all the things that they did. But you don't ever hear players talk about that. They just talk about how much they loved him. You know, he would sit there and be like, you know, I had a little, come on, Chip. Let's go, Chipper. And, just, you know, he had nicknames for players and everything. Smalsy, come on. I just sat there at the dugout, and you'd always hear him on TV, you know, and he would be sitting next to the rocking chair, the human rocking chair, Leo Mazzoni. So it just takes you back to those days, you know, watching the Braves growing up, and they were just such great memories. And who doesn't have a Bobby Cox getting thrown out memory?
2: Seriously. And I know Tuesday is just going to be such an emotional day at Truist when they do pay tribute to Bobby Cox along with Ted Turner. And then also, side note, Dylan Lee.

0: Kenny's stepmom is throwing out the first pitch. It's a tribute to her because she survived breast cancer. So that's also going to be an emotional moment. Apparently, he told her just throw it like you're punching. It's like you're punching someone. So it's just going to be a real feel-good, emotional night. I know the crew behind the scenes is scrambling to get things done, but they're going to do things amazingly. So I'm looking forward to that. But we can't not talk about Spencer Strider, right? How great was he on Saturday?
1: Well, and that was the weird thing about Saturday is you're all these memories of Bobby are popping up, and then Strider's like, "Well, I got a memory from like 2 years ago. If you want to see it, here's me hitting 98. Here's me striking out guys left and right. I mean, it was like a throwback performance from Strider, and you know." I remember watching the start against the Rockies on Sunday a week ago, and I was like, he doesn't look bad, man. Like, he just looks like he's got a little control issues. And you wonder now if he hasn't regained and he hasn't found something. And I don't know if he's ever going to be the 101 guy, but he's hitting 98 on the gun, and I think he was averaging, like, what, 97 with his fastball or something like that? Like, those are all great signs. And if you get that Strider, all I need is Spencer Strider to give me six innings every outing. Like, I don't need him. I don't need him going any more than that. That was phenomenal.
2: Yeah, I'm with you on that. It was fun to respect the stash again. You know what I mean? Like, just yeah, to see him step in there. When you rock a look like that, sometimes, you know, when you're not pitching well, you can look at it and kind of be like, huh, mustache. But then, you know, Saturday night, I'm looking at him going, is his mustache better than Riley Green's? You know what I mean? Like, if both that very solid, or Ryan Blaney, we could throw him in there too. No, it was nice to see him kind of back to form. And we wondered, like Bo said, you know, after coming off the pitching performance in Denver, and you talk about the air, CJ Nikowski did a good job kind of covering that, of saying, look, man, it really affects the way you pitch. It affects the break on a lot of your stuff. And he just seems like a very well-rounded version of himself right now. So we said not to overreact to the one in Denver. Mm-hmm. I'm going to try not to overreact to the one in LA as well. And I don't know which version of him comes out next. But like Bo said, if you can just establish the consistency of saying, hey, give us six strong innings, give us some quality starts, then that's a heck of a step in the right direction for Spencer Strider at this point.
0: I mean, I would say Denver was the outlier of the two, personally.
2: Okay.
0: Moving to yesterday's game. I do have to note that I was scrolling through social last night, and Eli White's catch when he ran straight into the wall. That replay, and he's in concussion protocol right now. I hope everything is okay. But the replay was going through my social feed nonstop. One of them had, you know, they have the advertisements right at the bottom. Kudos to AI for this, because it popped up with like West Midtown Face Foundry, a place to get like med spa stuff done. I was like, is that taking a shot at Eli White? But I just thought that was interesting that was the advertisement on that one. But hopefully everything works out. And yesterday, again, it was the same score, 7-2 as Saturday. Just a repeat. Keep doing it, guys.
1: Yeah. The starting pitching was phenomenal this series. 18 2/3 innings, and they gave up 2 runs. That's really good. I don't care if Mookie Betts is in the lineup or not. That's a really good lineup in LA. I mean, look, they've got 25 deep for roster wise. I mean, they even get an extra pitcher for some reason, because they signed so many players to Major League Baseball. You know, you get an extra pitcher with a Shohei rule. And you know, CJ Nikowski's been all over that one. But I thought it was phenomenal. And Elder, I don't know what happened to him. It was almost like kind of in that sixth inning, kind of reminded me of something like maybe he got a blister because he just could not locate, walked 3 straight guys. But one hit baseball against that team is really good. So, you know, kudos to he and Strider. And Chris Sale did a good job too. So it's just one of those deals where you got everything you needed. You lost the series against Seattle, and you turn around and you go back and you say, you know what, we're right back on that. We're going to win every series train. And now you got another test coming in here tomorrow night.
0: Yes, yeah, so Braves right now are 28-13. Cubs are 27-14. So that's definitely going to be an interesting series that does kick off tomorrow night. Grant Holmes will be starting tomorrow night. This hour is brought to you by Morgan & Morgan. We heard from our rookies at minicamp. We'll play that for you next. And who should apparently be worried about losing their jobs to these guys? It's next on Sports Radio, 92.9 The Game and the Odyssey app.
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2: Problems now in Conyers, westbound I-20 at Highway 138. Injury wreck there. That right lane is taken away. Also, the on-ramp from 138 to get onto I-20. May want to take that alternate route, Dogwood Drive. Southbound 7585 at North Avenue. New accident reported there. We're going to check on the lane blockage. And a little bit of activity still, northeast side. Southbound I-85, Georgia 400. You did have that one left lane block. Looks like that now may be on the shoulder. I'm Laura Houston with Odyssey, Atlanta Traffic.
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4: The Philadelphia 76ers hoped to extend their series with the Knicks on Sunday. Instead, the brooms were out. They got swept. Their building got taken over, and now they have a tough decision to make with Joel Embiid. 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Coaches have changed. Teammates have changed. He's the one constant of that day.
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0: plan for south of here, because if you're knocking out this much work north of I-20,
1: right,
0: what on earth did y'all have planned going on south of here? But no, they were trying to get her done, and you know, we've laughed about it for a while now that Atlanta's trying to fit a lot of road work in a small amount of time.
1: They are. You know, the person that's probably the most upset about this is poor Doug Turnbull from 11 Alive that had shaving cream on his face to display how 285 was going to be shut down. Now, if they are going to get it done this weekend, Doug, you got to do a redo.
0: My mom came up a whole day early because she was coming in town this weekend. My son's daycare graduation's tonight, which is a whole different set of circumstances. Yeah, but my mom came up a whole day early. So she's here, you know, Friday morning early. And then Friday, when they announced it was not going to happen, she was like, "Are you serious?" I literally just came up today just because of this, but it worked out.
1: Well, and clearly the weekend weather was amazing. So the rookies had some decent weather to work with. They were at mini camp over the weekend, talked with the media some. Zachariah Branch, I saw he was introducing himself to every single media member, which just warms my heart. Zachariah did open up about Cash Jones training as a wide receiver.
2: Oh, yeah, that's my guy. You know, and they transitioned him to receiver. He's playing slot, too. So, you know, just to get a chance to have him at Georgia, and he's always a great energy, a bright guy as well, and always keeping the energy up. So it's good to have him around me. You know, we helping each other out as well. You know, me and Georgia guys and Bulldogs. So that's always going to be my guy, and I'm excited to, you know, continue working with him.
0: My immediate reaction was to wonder out loud if this gives him a better or worse shot to actually make the team. You know, the depth is what it is at running back right now. You need guys that can come in and play special teams and do a number of different things. I think the wide receiver room is harder to crack, but if they're finding him a role, much like we talked about them doing with Bijan last year, where he can do all those things, mm-hmm. then I think he's in a really, really good spot.
3: I think it would probably be easier for him to make it as a slot receiver, at least on the practice squad, and be around than in the running back room, because I just don't think he fits what you're looking for in a running back. But that 4.4 speed is, you find speed like that in a guy's a football player, and look, he can clearly block. He was primarily their third down back last year at Georgia, right? Not just last year, last couple of years, much to the chagrin of some people around the city. And he did a pretty good job for the most part. He did what he was, you know, I mean, you can't, not every play is just because of one person. So I'm curious. I think the speed could be something. I think you could make something of him. I really believe he's the kind of guy that has a chance to hang around the league for the next 5 to 7 years if he can transition quickly to that role. And the fact that he was already a receiving running back, moving him in that slot, I think helps him. Maybe I'm wrong, but I think it helps him.
0: Yeah, I mean, it could. Like I said, I mean, it gives you more opportunities to do multiple things. The more you can do in the NFL, the harder it is to get rid of you. And that gives you an opportunity special teams-wise. I mean, I do think he's uniquely situated. So everything that I've talked about that I love about Zachariah Branch being a part of the offense, that Cash Jones could be a part of the you know, practice squad offense in the same way, where he's got short burst and short area quickness. But, man, that there's a lot of names in that receiver room. He is uniquely situated. And we're probably, honestly, as unfortunate as this is going to sound, we're probably talking too much about it because the odds are very much stacked against him being able to do something. But I think it's a fun story to keep track of. And I love the outpouring of love from Zachariah Branch about this. He's like, yes, my guy.
1: Mm-hmm,
0: I love
1: mm-hmm.
0: that, man.
1: Someone else we heard from over the weekend, birthday boy Kevin Stefanski, he talked about if the rookies are ready, if they're going to be ready for a role, they will play.
4: In this day and age, we're counting on rookies to play in this league oftentimes, so there's no concern about putting a guy out there when they're ready. I think so much of this game is earning a role. If a rookie earns a role and week one he's ready to go, he'll be out there. I don't think you have the luxury of redshirting players, so to speak. So we'll take it on a case-by-case basis, but I've had a lot of experience with young players that when they're ready, they play.
0: I'm all about it.
3: I like hearing a coach that's in his first year in a regime that's in their first year be like, no, we don't have time. Like, we're not playing. We're not going to sit here and BS you. If you come in here and earn a role, if you beat someone out, welcome to the show. And it's one of those deals too, where like if you can get young players, it helps you depth wise. It also helps you maybe move on from guys that are costing you a little too much, and help and create space for other positions that you might need.

0: The secondary look, it's funny because we real quick about the wide receivers and Cass Jones and talking about how thin they were. And now all of a sudden we're like, well, I mean, it's going to be tough for a guy to transition and make a spot because you brought in Dotson and Olamide who are going to pair with Drake London. Those guys aren't going anywhere. And then Zachariah Branch, now you're four deep. Now you're talking about, you know, how many wide receivers are you going to keep? And now you're talking about, are you going to keep seven or eight? You know, probably seven at least, right? But are you going to keep an eighth one? I don't know. How's that play out special teams? I don't know. Look at the DB room. Look how deep the DB room is now with the Avion Terrell and Billy Bowman coming back and two safeties who, honestly, the best safety duo probably in the league right now. And so what's Mike Hughes' role? So it kind of changes the way everything looks. With rookies that can come and compete, and you really don't even have that many rookies.
1: Yeah. I think it's interesting too to kind of stack it on top of what you had last year. We had so many rookies that were making an impact defensively, you know, just a year ago. And to think about that happening again in any capacity is kind of crazy to think about, but it gives you building blocks for a long time to have a sustainable kind of future at a lot of these different positions on team friendly contracts.
2: It is interesting because Ben Solak of ESPN, he put out an article naming specifically Mike Hughes that he might be at risk of losing his starting job. He also noted that Zachariah Branch could land the number two receiver job. But since Olamide Zaccheaus and Jahan Dotson weren't on the team last year, he's seeing that more of like a neutral position. That's up for anyone to grab at this point.
1: So you're telling me that Ben Solak listened to our show last week and listened to us talk about the players that were under the most pressure, and he's definitely at the top of the list.
0: Yeah, I thought the Mike Hughes was low hanging fruit. I thought for an NFL insider, you're going to give me something. It does sound like he like saw a 92.9 the game clip of Mike and I talking about it, and you, Allie, talking about it, and like, I'll go with this one.
1: It's the guy that makes a lot of sense.
0: Yeah. He couldn't have given me like, I don't know, like, maybe Matthew Bergeron loses his job to the rookie from Ohio State. No. He just like chalk. I think that it's fun to say that, but it makes the most sense probably to cross train Avion out there and then slide him in nickel to start. But maybe they see it the other way around. And maybe they say, look, let's cross train him at nickel, keep him where he's really, you know,

0: you know, keep him where we think he's going to be his future and move Mike Hughes in there. And then Billy Bowman can come back and we can look, we're going to need depth at some point anyways. So it's going to be interesting to see how they use Avion Trell in camp. I do think that is a very intriguing thing of where he lines up in camp to start when they first put out the first 11 or whatever. And even when they're just in shorts and helmets, you know, that first day.
1: We're going to pick this back up at 7, and the Hawks got the 8th overall pick in the 2026 draft. We'll dig into their options next on Sports Radio 92.9 The Game and the Odyssey app.
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4: Rush hour starting to heat up. Trouble now in Conyers. Westbound I-20 at Highway 138. That on-ramp is blocked, as well as the right lane of the freeway. So it is backing up rapidly. Dogwood Drive, that's a good alternate route. Also an accident on eastbound I-20 right around Highway 92 as you move over towards Lee Road. Only one lane getting through. You can move over, try maybe Highway 78 instead. Injury wreck on northbound, or actually southbound, 7885 at North Avenue, as well as one south on I-85 at Beaver Ruin Road. That's in the left center lane. I'm Laura Houston with Odyssey Atlanta Traffic.
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0: Ecuador head to World Cup 2026 as one of the toughest teams to break down in this tournament. La Tri qualified out of CONMEBOL despite starting the campaign with a three-point deduction, and FIFA's April rankings placed them 23rd in the world. Ener Valencia remains the captain and top scorer from qualifying with 6 goals, while Moises Caicedo, Piero Incapié, and Pervis Estupiñán give Ecuador quality and a little bit of edge throughout this team. The draw placed them in Group E with Germany, Ivory Coast, and Curaçao. Ecuador have the structure under their head coach, Sebastián Becasese, and the athleticism to make that group really uncomfortable for everybody, but you have to find enough goals against the best teams to get to the knockout round.
1: That was the team of the day.
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3: And thanks to Jason Longshore for that. And each Wednesday night, you can join Damian Day-Day Lewis for Prep Sports Nation, a comprehensive look at the teams and athletes making news in high school sports across the state. It's brought to you by Ingles. Low prices, love the savings. So it was rumored, I think we talked about it maybe a month ago, that this would be the week that we would get the NFL schedule. It is true. That is happening Thursday. We already know that the 49ers and Rams are going to Australia week one. We know at some point the Falcons are going to Madrid. But Thursday, we find out everything. And if you remember last year's video, it was a video game setup.
4: Yeah, it was.
3: Do you have any clue what those creatives are up to over at Flowery Branch?
4: I don't think so. I don't know. They're usually up to something good, though. Mm-hmm. So I'm sure that it's already in the works and getting fine-tuned at this point.
5: What's popular right now?
4: My son likes the watching the videos with the blocks being built and stuff. What's that called? They just had the movie come out.
3: Like Tetris?
4: No.
5: The Sims?
4: Minecraft.
3: Minecraft.
5: I think Minecraft was done last year by somebody. Was it?
3: That's a video game.
5: Yeah.
3: I don't think they would go video game again.
5: What if they did like
4: Mario Kart? Right?
5: What if they did a knockoff of like, you know how Morgan Wallen always walks out with somebody? What if they did something like that? Like, they did some kind of video like that where you'd be, you know, you had a celebrity or somebody from each city, like a walkout thing. Caitlin Clark did it with Morgan Wallen, apparently in Indiana, after she played a basketball game, which was crazy that, you know, you just go from one arena to the other. I guess they were at the used to be Lucas Oil. Is it still Lucas Oil Stadium?
3: Yeah.
4: I'm not sure.
5: In Indy?
3: It is.
4: I don't know.
5: It used to be, back in the day, it was the RCA Dome. Right? When it was the old stadium. I don't know. The stadiums change all the time, so I never know what's what.
3: To me, that sounds like probably the perfect day for her.
4: I don't either.
3: Like, you know, you get to go play a game, and then you get to go walk out with Morgan Wallen. Like, what a great day. Yeah. I don't care how tired you are. That's amazing.
4: Yeah, it is. I don't know, man. I don't know what's the perfect kind of way to let it out, but I am excited to know when the schedule kind of lays out there. I'll be stoked to know when the bye week is, more than anything.
5: Well,
4: I think that's a big thing.
5: I have inkling of when I think we'll be in Spain. So I wonder if it's going to be, you know, we got screwed with that last year where we had the bye week and then like 2 weeks later we go to New England and then was it Berlin, I guess we went to, right?
4: Yeah.
5: So this year we go to Madrid. So I wonder when it's going to be around that, when like if the bye week's going to be around there. Do we get a Thanksgiving Day game? We're not going to get a Christmas Day game because, I mean, they're normally to try to pick playoff teams or heritage teams, and we're neither right now. So I wonder, do we get a Black Friday game? Like what? Like we're going to have something weird, you know? Like when's our Thursday night game?
4: Yeah, I think that, so this will be our fourth year on the Falcons Radio Network together. And I'm like, I feel like we've had a little bit of all three. Like we had an early bye week last year, but the year before that or the year before that, it was a December bye week.
5: We had late bye weeks other than last year. I know it was like really early.
4: Yeah.
3: Is it going to swing back like a pendulum this year?
4: I don't know. Somewhere in the middle. And if it just bonus points, if we can get the bye week after the Madrid game in the middle of the season, like the bonus points either way, but we never get those calls to go our way, I don't feel like.
5: This is the third out of 4 years that I'm going on the other side of the world, essentially. Because the first year we were on the network together, we did London. Then we had an off year from not having to go over there. And then Berlin, now Madrid. And it's about to be that. As soon as they get to the 18th game, it'll be everybody. That'll be part of the 18 game.

0: same.
1: Just remember, the rain in Spain stays mainly in the plain. Keep that in mind
2: Good
1: when
2: call,
1: you're in Spain.
2: Good call.
1: That's my musical theater coming out right now.
2: Nice work.
1: What would be your ideal schedule? Because last year, remember, it was released and it was like, guys, this is not good. This does not look good. Yeah. So that early bye week.
2: On schedule release day, for me at least, last year was the first time I understood that you're not allowed to, that it's up to them. It used to be automatically you had the bye week after the European game. And then last year when that came out, I was like, did Raheem not try to get this bye week after, you know, the Germany game? And it was, yeah, tried. They said no. And I think that's pretty unbelievable. And so I was a little bit shocked to find that out. And like I said, you just want the bye week more centrally located. You don't want to play 13 games before your bye week, and mm-hmm. you don't want to play 3 games before your bye week. Mm-hmm. Like, you want to make sure that it's somewhere in the middle and it's well timed and the travel is not just insane where there's 3, like, you know, northeastern games. Like, it's just, you just balance things out. You want something balanced when the schedule comes
0: out. Oh, man. Do you guys know what the Super Bowl is next year? Do you know the date?
1: No.
2: It's got to be
1: February something.
2: It's got to be Valentine's weekend.
0: It's Valentine's Day.
2: Yeah, I was going to say, it's got to be Valentine's weekend.
0: Like, no, it's Valentine's Day.
1: Man, some guys have a lot of choices to make.
3: No. It's going to cause some conflict.
1: Yeah, well, there's going to be some breakups that day.
0: No, here's what needs to happen. Here's what needs to happen. All the sports fans need, like, if you're not a sports fan, if you don't care about the Super Bowl, if you don't care about the NFL, then you need to go and do your Valentine's Day on Sunday, February 14th, and allow all the other people that actually love it to get Friday and Saturday. Okay? So that's what needs to happen. So all the non-sports watching world needs to be on Valentine's Day. In fact, there should be like some kind of thing where, like, when you call in order to make a reservation on like the Saturday before, because you don't want to be like, who's your favorite team? And if they don't know, they're like, what do you mean? I don't understand. But if they automatically say Packers, Falcons, whatever, you know, right?
1: Like a

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1: They do have, they're still going to have a couple of good options. Let's make no mistake about it. I'm not sure. Obviously, you're not going to get like the top three guys when you talk about DeBanta, Darren Peterson, Cam Boozer. There's a chance maybe Darius Acuff still falls to you, but I'm not even sure if Darius Acuff necessarily fits his team. He would be nice, but I'm not sure if he's a scheme fit. But we'll see how that falls. I really like the top three guys I'm looking at now. I'm looking at Axel Lindenborg for him, the power forward slash center out of Michigan. I think he would be a really good big man for this team. I'm also looking at Kingston Flemings and then Keaton Wagler. Flemings is the guard out of
2: Houston.
1: Houston, yes. I get him and Wagler mixed up. Wagler's out of Illinois. But I think those two guys would be better fits as far as guards go, as far as being a little bit more on the pass-first facilitating side, but can still shoot. I think Flemings, his shot is still a little bit kind of in question, but those would be the three guys I'm looking at. The big guy out of Michigan, and then Kingston Flemings, and Keaton Wagler out of Illinois. So I think those really are the three for me. If we can have our pick out of those three, I think we'll be in a good spot at eight.
2: The Darren Peterson stuff that came out Friday morning is extremely interesting because he's the guy that I thought was going to drop because of looked like he just didn't love college basketball. But he came out with the that he has cramps and he actually had to go to hospital because his body was overloaded with creatine.
3: Oof.
2: And he had too much creatine intake. And if you know anything about the creatine thing, I have a buddy of mine who had was having kidney failure from too much creatine. And so that is a real thing. I don't know if that changes people's minds, if it gets Peterson back up in the top two. But it's really interesting that came out.
3: Tanya, you got to switch to pea protein. It's all natural.
4: I don't know. That guy feels like he's got a better PR team than Vrabel and Rossini at this point. You know what I mean? What timing? Timing on the creatine. Oh, you didn't think I love the game? Just cramping.
1: And I was playing through it.
2: But no, it was known he was cramping. It was just like, why is he cramping? Why is a guy making $3 million only playing 20 minutes a game, you know?
3: Well, the NBA draft will take place on Tuesday, June 23rd. This hour has been brought to you by Morgan & Morgan. The new rookie Falcons took on minicamp this weekend. We'll let you hear from them next and cover who might need to battle for their spot on Sports Radio 92.9 The Game and the Odyssey app.
5: Hey, this is Randy McMichael from the Midday Show. They're coming up on Monday. Where did the ping pong ball drop for the Hawks? Also, how did the Braves do against the Dodgers? And continue to talk about the NBA playoffs. 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
3: Still that accident in Douglas County on eastbound I-20 past Highway 92 right before Lee Road. Several cars involved, only the right lane getting through. So you can opt out, try Highway 78, Veterans Memorial Highway. Also had a wreck on westbound I-20 at 138. All lanes are getting through there. That's unwinding very, very rapidly. Crash remains southbound 75, 85 at North Avenue, as well as southbound I-85 at Beaver Ruin Road. Looks like they're trying to get that off to the shoulder. I'm Laura Houston with Odyssey, Atlanta. Traffic.
4: What if you could see what's happening inside your body? Prenuvo's whole body scan screens for hundreds of conditions, including many solid tumors as early as stage 1, all in under an hour.

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0: 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Braves took 2-3 with the Dodgers, won yesterday 7-2. They went 6-3 on their West Coast trip. They'll play again tomorrow night as the Cubs come to town, when I'm sure tributes to Ted Turner and Bobby Cox will be taking place. The Hawks finally know where they get to pick in the draft. They got 8 in the lottery over the weekend. And the new Falcon rookies survived minicamp over the weekend, starting to settle in to see where their roles may be. Kevin Stefanski actually talked about how Avion Terrell could play inside or outside cornerback for us.
1: I think he certainly has inside-outside flex. I think he's, you know, that word versatility comes to mind with somebody that can line up all over, including the backfield, including in motion, those type of things. So I don't think there's a limit to where he can line up on the field.
2: I mean, no, it shouldn't be. Like, that's the cool thing, is the versatility. I mean, that's what you, that's kind of what you haven't had, Mike, is it feels like everybody's kind of fallen into one role, and then the versatility is something that you haven't had and you've been looking for in that position.
3: This is interesting because I want to ask you this question. I thought through this after hearing this cut. Do we feel this way because he's a second rounder? Like, if you had drafted a corner with a top 15 pick and you had kept 13 and you had drafted a corner, would you look at it and go, no, dude, that's got to be our outside guy where Mike Hughes was last year? But it's like the optionality that comes along with being back in the second round and looking at his skill set and saying, yeah, he can do a couple of different things for us. I feel like that is it's not a bug. No, I think it's a feature of being a second rounder.
2: I think it's his size. I think if he was AJ's size, if he was 6'1", I think he would be like, but I think the fact that he's a little bit shorter, he played a little bit there in college, he kind of floated around from there, and he did multiple things depending on, you know, what kind of the personnel that was in and that type of stuff, the package the offense is running. I think because he did that's why you think it that way. I think most Falcons fans saw Avion Terrell projected as a first-round pick last year. You know, yeah. Hey, this guy's looking, projecting to be a first-round, and then, you know, was it the hamstring for him or the groin?
3: I think it was hamstring.
2: And I think it was hamstring, too, and that kind of slowed down his pro day 40, and he didn't run it at the combine. I think that is what the fact that he fell, I don't think that has to do with it. I think it's the fact that his size and kind of what you've heard about how he likes to play. He's good in the run game. He'll stick his nose in there, that kind of stuff. It's not the fact that he was a second rounder. I think that is, to me, not a product of that at all. That's not how I'm thinking about it anyways, because I view him as a guy that could have been drafted in the first round. And I think a lot of people see that. They saw that ranking for him.
3: I agree, but I think we're at risk of talking ourselves in a circle here, because I would argue that his size is actually the reason he fell to the second round. I think that would kind of come along with it and say, you know, the reason he was in the second is because of what his stature is. But again, that's talking in circles.
0: There was an article from Ben Solak of ESPN that kind of echoes pretty much what you guys are saying about Mike Hughes and Avion Terrell. So he also mentioned Zachariah Branch, that he could land the number 2 receiver job. But since Olamide Zaccheaus and Jahan Dotson weren't on the team last year, this is kind of a neutral position, and it's really up to anyone or up for anyone. And Zachariah Branch over the weekend talked about how he's versatile and could line up inside or outside as a receiver.
4: Yes, sir. I feel really comfortable. You know, I think I can run routes from inside and outside pretty much my whole life. You know, I just, you know, got a chance to do it from the inside primarily last year. You know, I had a great offense at Georgia with Coach Bobo, so I had a great job and a great time over there with them, the way that they utilized me and allowed me to help my team, you know, get the SEC championship. So that's always good. And then being able to expand that while I get to the Falcons and get more comfortable with the offense is something that I'm really excited for.
3: Loved a lot of things he had to say. Loved the content coming out of him, shaking everybody's hand, and really cool to hear from him. But I think that Solak's right. Like, there's a really good chance you spend a lot of time in 12 personnel next year. And if that's the case, then you're going to be selecting those two wide receivers that are on the field with Kyle Pitts and Austin Hooper or whoever that is. You're going to be selecting those based off formations and situation. You know what I mean? Like, there will be times that Zachariah Branch and Drake London will be on the field together, but you didn't sign Dotson and Zaccheaus to 2-year contracts with the money that you've got guaranteed to them without thinking they were going to have a major role in this offense. There's something for them to do as well.

0: I don't think, I don't, I guess I have gotten slowly out of this whole, he's a starter in positions like running back and wide receiver and tight end. I mean, you can have a guy play, you know, if, say Zachariah Branch could be in there on 25 snaps and get 7 targets. Is he really a second string player? Because he's probably 7 targets. He's probably got the second most targets on the team at that point in a game, right? So I don't really pay attention. I think Dotson will be that guy. I wonder, I'm more curious about how Drake London is used in Kevin Stefanski's offense, because he's been, in the last few years, has been kind of a power slot player. And now you've gotten, think about, how big's Dotson? Is he 6'1"?
1: Yeah, I'd say, I would have guessed 6'2" before you said that, but you never know with how they stretch the numbers a little bit.
0: But Drake is what?
1: 6'4"? 6'4" at least.
0: Yeah, 6'4".
1: At least.
0: So if you look at some of these guys, you know, Dotson is 5'11".
1: Yes.
0: And so you've got 5'11" Dotson. Dang. You've got five.
2: Dylan knows that.
0: You've got 5'8". Yeah, of course. Right? That's a good call.
3: No, I just looked it up. We're not going to start this.
0: But think about this.
1: Yeah, dude, I was overreaching there.
0: You got 5'8" Olamide. You got 5'8" Zachariah Branch. Devin Tompkins is on your roster at 5'7". Now then you got Dylan Drummond at 6 foot. And you've signed a couple other guys too, but your receiver room, Malik Rutherford is.
1: Throw Cash Jones in there while we're at it,
0: which is what, 5'9"?
1: yeah, best.
0: So you have Drake London and a bunch of squidbillies, size wise, like height wise, they're all 5'8". We're all 5'8". Everybody's 5'8", but Drake London. So what is Austin Hooper gonna do? What is Kyle Pitt? Where's Kyle Pitts gonna be? Like, you went from a team that was, for a while, you wanted bigger, slower receivers who blocked well, to now everybody's little jitterbugs.
4: I had these tiny hands.
0: Thank you. But you know what I'm saying? You see, my point is your wide receiver room now looks a lot more like it did when Matt Ryan was playing, when you had, at the end of more towards the end, when Roddy's gone, and Sanu is kind of in there a little bit, but it's like Julio and a bunch of guys under 6 foot who were really fast and could move and moved well in space.
2: Well, it's interesting that we're trying to figure out exactly how everyone's going to fall into their roles for this upcoming season, because they're trying to figure it out themselves. Kendall Daniels also talked at rookie minicamp over the weekend about how he doesn't know what his best role is going to be.
5: I don't know. You know, I played a lot of positions and I've been in a lot of situations, so it's kind of hard. I'm just a rookie, so I don't know what I'll be best at or what I'm best at. You know, I played everywhere last season, and wherever they want me to play this season, I'll play it. If they want me to go hold the kick, one field goal, I'll go do it. So whatever they want me to do, I'll do it to the best of my ability.
1: That sounds like a guy who spent a lot of last season playing 12 yards off in the slot at 245 pounds. Because that's exactly what happened. It's like, yeah, I mean, the body type, the size and everything that comes along with it, you do feel like he can do multiple things. I'm interested to hear more from him, like, in the near future and throughout, you know, this entire process as soon as he settles in. Because what I hear right there in a rookie minicamp is, dude, my head's swimming, and I'm just trying to get in where I fit in. Like, we can talk about, you know, options as far as flexing and doing different things at a later date. Like, I just want to make sure that I'm not, like, jumping into the neutral zone or, you know, something crazy at this point.
0: I don't know. I play it's everywhere.
1: Just, I do whatever they want. Like a guy swimming, I mean, man. I've heard that before.
2: I just want to be here.
1: I mean, help me.
0: I'm happy to be here. You know, whatever they need. I saw a guy with a weed eater earlier, and I asked him, can I help you?
1: I don't even know what question you asked.
0: Yeah.
1: Jersey number 45.
0: I'm going to answer the same to everything.
1: Yeah.
0: You know what was surprising to me is they had a couple, not, all right. It's not surprising that they had a couple of young veterans, second-year players there at rookie minicamp, but the fact that Joshua Simon was there. And tight end. Well, I think he was at South Carolina last year.
1: That's phenomenal.
0: He was on the practice squad. He is, if Kyle Pitts isn't here next year because he plays his way out of town or in, you know, whether he plays so well you can't afford him,

or it just doesn't work out. I think Simon is a guy that is could be that next pass catching tight end here. And I think he's also a name that you might want to look at. Look, I don't know what they're going to do with Charlie Warner role, if they're going to have that H-back type player, right? That fullback, H-back, hybrid tight end kind of guy. But if Charlie Warner, if they keep four tight ends, Simon's maybe on the roster. And if Charlie Warner doesn't make it because they value the position doing something else, it might be because of Simon too. Like I've heard a lot of good things about him. I'm wondering if he's not the future of the position for the Falcons. Now, it sounds crazy because he was a UDFA, and now here he is

0: you know, rookie minicamp again, but it's not, you know, could happen.
1: It could. No, I'm with you. There's some up in the air there. I would ask the question, where was he at last year when Tegan Quatoriano was out in 13? 13 personnel? I don't know.
0: But that's the thing to me, is they wanted Quatoriano to block more than anything, I felt like, right? I mean, that's what it felt like every time Quatoriano was on the field.
1: I don't know what Simon's, like, measurements are in terms of, you know, like on the program, but when we were out at practice, I distinctly remember, like, I don't know who that is. That's a big dude. And, yeah, he is. He's a big dude.
2: We are going to get back to the Falcons rookie minicamp at 8. We do have halftime coming up. It's the weekend wrap-up. All the stories you may have missed when you're out celebrating mom, enjoying the beautiful weather, which we did not expect. It's coming up next on Sports Radio 92.9 The Game and the Odyssey app.
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5: Still that accident in Douglas County on eastbound I-20 past Highway 92 right before Lee Road. Several cars involved, only the right lane getting through. So you can opt out, try Highway 78, Veterans Memorial Highway. Also had a wreck on westbound I-20 at 138. All lanes are getting through there. That's unwinding very, very rapidly. Crash remains southbound 75, 85 at North Avenue, as well as southbound I-85 at Beaver Ruin Road. Looks like they're trying to get that off to the shoulder. I'm Laura Houston with Odyssey, Atlanta traffic.
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0: the number one overall pick in the 2026 NBA draft, finally cashing in on their league-worst 17-win season. But if you're A.J. DeBonta, the likely number one overall pick, do you want to play there? I don't. I'm Drake Toll.
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0: the referees of the NFL and the backup referees and the local command center. Well, over the weekend, and this has been happening for a little bit, but it was highlighted on Friday night, the UFL has taken things to another level. And I take you to St. Louis, where the St. Louis Battlehawks won 31-20 against the Columbus Aviators. Ricky Prohl is the head coach of the St. Louis Battlehawks. But at one point, there was a decision to be made by a referee on a back shoulder throw that wasn't the best throw. Mm-hmm. And in the UFL, there's really not a lot of rules in terms of interviews. So Brock Huard, the sideline reporter for the broadcast, stepped over to Gabriel DeLeon and just asked him straight up what happened.
1: Gabriel DeLeon had some conversations with Ricky Prohl about a penalty or not a penalty with these contested throws, especially to Hakeem. How do you judge that?
2: If there's a back shoulder and I'm looking at that and, you know, there's no material restriction, I'm just going to leave it alone, to be honest with you.
1: So if the throw is not where it should be, if that throw's not there, you're not going to reward a poor throw on something like that?
2: Yeah, that works. That works for me.
1: How difficult is that call? Is that pass interference versus a contested catch?
2: I'll be right back.
0: Yeah, so essentially he was like, get out of my face. I'll be right back. I got to go referee the game. He's the side judge. But how interesting to hear him basically say, yeah, the thrower is not where it was supposed to be. I'm not going to reward an errant pass by throwing a pass interference flag. I think it was kind of cool in the moment to mm-hmm. step up there and put a microphone in the referee's face. But I also was like, man, can you imagine if they did this in the NFL? Yeah. My goodness.
3: This is cool until it happens one time in an NFL game. And then you don't want to know. Like, dude, there's some things you just don't want to know.
0: It's the quiet part out loud.
3: I mean, like, there's just so many things you don't want to know. I can go through life not knowing certain things, okay? And I think it's okay not to know everything. We don't need there's areas in life we need full transparency.
0: Ignorance is bliss.
3: And there's other ones where we don't need. Just leave the curtain there. I don't need to pull it back.
0: I thought that was absolutely insane when that came across the feed. I was like, I cannot imagine if after the Kyle Pitts Thursday night Kansas City non-pass interference call that you put a microphone in the referee's face.
3: Well, that one's a little different.
0: That looked like an easy call to us. What's going on there? So, yeah, interesting stuff over there from the St. Louis Battlehawks.
4: Sounds like a morning mailbag question. Like, what is something you didn't want to know, but you know too much about it now? You can't go back.
0: I'll say the quiet part out loud. Yeah. The referee is not supposed to be paying attention to how good of a throw it is, but here we are.
4: But what did you find?
3: Remember back during training camp when, I think it was Life of Squid I talked about, the UFC is now going to Paramount Plus, mm-hmm. and all their fights are going to be streamed on there, all their pay-per-views. Much like the WWE is doing ESPN Plus. Unlimited. Is it Unlimited, I think?
4: I don't know. We've got it, though.
3: Yeah, you can have, if you have Plus or Unlimited, it's the same thing. They're all changing their names.
0: Fair to say we've got it.
3: Well, they had UFC 238 in New Jersey at the Prudential Center. And, look, I've been an MMA fan for a long time. I enjoy watching it. They had a fight between Sean Strickland, who was a former middleweight champion, a loudmouth, runs his mouth a lot, very controversial, much in the Conor McGregor type thing where he never shuts up, crosses lines. And he was facing the undefeated champion in Khamzat Chimaev, and they got nasty. Strickland took very personal attacks. Khamzat kind of came back at him. They had the stare down for promotions on Thursday. Khamzat kicks him. This is pre-fight, and Strickland had called him a bully at times, and so they just went at it. These two stepped in the ring in the main event Saturday night, and I was awake, and I was like, I got to watch this. And first off, showed a lot of respect to each other. It was really cool how bad they hated each other and talked trash, but got in the ring and it was professionalism. But they gave the fight of the night. Both guys are bleeding. I mean, they went five rounds, split decision, but it was one of those things where it really lived up to the hype, and it's so rare to the point where immediately we want a rematch and we're not going to get it. Khamzat, the default middleweight, it was for the middleweight title. Strickland upset him in a split decision. And Khamzat leaves, doesn't even go to the press conference, and was like, he told Dana White, I want to go to 205. Mm-hmm. And that was a big of some of the scuttlebutt is he cut weight, and would it affect him? It looked like it did affect him in the middle rounds.

0: But it's so rare that we get championship fights that live up to the hype. And this was one of the better five-round fights I've seen in a long time.
1: Never say never. There could be a rematch. You never know.
2: Yeah.
1: So this weekend, the Northside women's four-miler was going down. It was absolutely life-changing for one runner. I do have a warning, though, about this for any copycats that are out there. And I love this run because it's all women. I realize I'm in a room with all dudes right now, but just let me have some girl power on this Mother's Day weekend. Let's get the race day vibes going.
3: We are running the Atlanta Track Club women's four-miler today, so come run with me.
4: The sneak peek of these gorgeous rose petals.
3: Let's go.
1: Vibes are high. At any race you attend, they had rose gold medals. Love it. So Heidi Oriana is a local makeup artist, does bridal makeup if your ladies are looking. She's running with her four girls. They're matching. It's adorable. She has full glam because she's a makeup artist, so she looks amazing. She's running along with her girls, and there's a sign in the crowd that says, "Will you marry me?"
2: Oh, snap.
1: Her boyfriend was standing there,
2: ready
1: to drop down on his knee and ask her to marry. So
2: she crossed
1: that finish line with a ring on her finger.
0: So she said yes?
1: She said yes.
0: Yeah. I mean, sometimes those public engagements don't go.
1: That's what I want to caution you about. This is a wonderful situation for Heidi because she was with her girls. Clearly, this was a fun run. It was a four-miler. You're not going for a personal record. If someone has been training for 6 months,
2: don't you dare
1: get in the way.
2: If you get down on your knee in front of me, I'm kneeing you in the face.
1: I did ask Grant last night. I said, was it ever a thought in your mind to jump out in the middle of America? Because I've seen those videos where men jump out and propose like at mile 26 when they've got 0.2 miles left. He was like, no, I would never do that. You worked so hard.
2: Got a little stitch in the rib. You're like, yes, I will. Get out of the way.
1: So clearly they have nuptials coming up because Heidi said yes. If you want to support her, she is at Makeup by Heidi, but it's DYY _. So
2: nice
1: follow
2: job.
1: Her, support her. Congratulations,
2: nice
1: you crazy
2: job.
1: Kids.
2: Everybody involved. Nice job.
1: Dylan?
5: All right. So I actually have two very quick wraparound stories here. Shout out to Mike. He actually sent me one. And once I heard it, I already had one. But once I saw it and I heard it, I was like, oh, I got to play this too. So I'm actually going to start with the one Mike sent me, then quickly use the one that I found. So Anthony Edwards, we all know, is a Georgia native. And I guess now confirmed Falcons fan. And he proved that not only does he know basketball, but he knows football as well. All around ball knower. A tough catch was attempted to be made by his teammate, Ayo Dosunmu, and during the halftime interview, I believe it was, he was asked about the play, and this is what he had to say.
6: You talked about Ayo. Did you see him try to catch that pass?
7: Yeah.
6: What were you thinking in that moment?
7: Roddy White, Atlanta Falcon.
5: Hey, how about that? A little Roddy White reference from my guy, Ant-Man. Absolutely.
2: Love it.
5: Love to see it in Ant-Man. Nowhere of ball. Ball nowhere.
0: They asked the guy that caught it, like if you weren't Roddy White, who would you be? And he was like, I was thinking I was Julio Jones.
5: There you go.
0: And I was like, I don't know, man. I don't know if Julio would have kicked it up with his foot and then let it bounce and catch it, but it's kind of funny.
2: Good stuff.
5: I have one more real quick one, y'all. We got a quick minute. I think I've actually never played like a legit golf, but I'm sure for all my golfers that have, I saw this and I was like, man, everybody can relate to this. There was a golfer who basically had his ball come right back to him.
0: Now this made
5: weekend.
0: Me sick to my stomach.
5: And I'm sure everybody else that saw it, I'm going to retweet it. It probably made everybody else sick to their stomach as well. Take a listen.
8: To 15. And Sungjae playing his third.
9: Got a soft spot that's been raped.
8: Home run.
9: Oh,
8: it's coming right back to him.
9: Jim, he's going to get a chance to play that shot all over again.
8: That is bizarre.
5: So just to give a little bit of context, Hong Sung-jae, I believe, was a golfer, and he was in the bunker. He hits the shot out of the bunker. It goes all the way up against like the back fencing at the end of the course, at the end of the hole, and it rolls all the way back to the bunker.
0: Yeah, it's not fencing as much as it's like part of the stands
5: yeah.
0: that they've put in there. It's the equivalent to being in a bunker Because, you know, when you play regular golf, we don't have, like, stands out. It's like going to being in a course and being in the bunker.

0: bunker and hitting out of that bunker and it rolling into a bunker on the opposite side and being right back in a bunker.
1: It was so bad. Dude.
2: It sounds like he was playing mini golf.
1: It was so tough. Courses.
3: He's going to get a chance to hit this shot all over again.
0: Oh, man. That was
1: brutal.
0: That is such a
3: bad
0: feeling.
1: And like I said, I've never actually played like a legit round of golf. I've done putt-putt and top golf. But I just saw that and I was like, bro, I feel for this dude. Because I know that's a tough feeling right there.
2: Yeah. You're more of a putt shack kind of guy.
1: I prefer top golf now. I actually really like top golf.
2: Okay, gotcha.
3: Nice, attaboy.
2: Gotcha.
1: I can swing that thing.
2: Hey, balls. It's been a rough few days for Braves fans. We're going to talk about Bobby Cox before we go in the huddle next with the morning shift on Sports Radio 92.9 The Game and the Odyssey app.

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2: Still seeing quite a backup for those traveling Douglas County, eastbound I-20 between Highway 92 and Lee Road. Earlier it was shut down, then we had only one lane getting through. Everything's been cleared out, but still quite a backup there. So you may want to stick to Highway 78 instead. Southbound I-85 delays there. Pleasant Hill Road down towards 285 in a minor wreck. Westbound I-20 at Hill Street. I'm Lori Houston with Odyssey Atlanta Traffic.
3: 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Slated to work behind a top-half offensive line, he will flourish. 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
5: 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Good morning. We are The Morning Shift. I'm Allie Mack with Mike Johnson, Bo Morgan. Dylan's hanging out behind the glass. 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Get the strong arm. Before we go in the huddle, it's definitely going to be an emotional day at Truist tomorrow when the Braves come home. We lost Ted Turner last week. And Saturday, Bobby Cox passed away at the age of 84. Two legends that truly changed the landscape of Atlanta sports. I mean, I don't know where we would be today without them.
6: No, and you add that on to John Sterling passing away just a couple of weeks ago, or not even. It was crazy. Shout out to Brendan Gaudin for somehow managing to hold it together enough upon watching the video that they put together. And it comes back to him and CJ in the booth, and you can just see tears streaming down his face. And he holds it together just long enough to kick it over to CJ Nikowski to get CJ's comments. But you could tell that he was very much in the realm of losing it. I think that to me, because of Brendan Gaudin's past, and kind of put that after the Ted Turner situation, he put it out. He's like, look, Ted gave a guy like me from Indiana the ability to watch the Braves and to dream of being a Braves broadcaster. So to know Brendan Gaudin's background and to see the emotion, I think says all you need to know about Bobby Cox as well. Like, he's a guy that grew up watching it, grew up dreaming of being in situations and watching these guys on TV. And I think a lot of people feel exactly like that about both those men.
7: Yeah, Brendan Gaudin should have the Braves play-by-play job until he decides he doesn't want it anymore. I'm totally fine with a guy like that doing our games because of... Yeah, I like it when you're the home crew, because obviously, every team has their home crew, whether it's, NFL just has radio, right? But, others have TV as well, like basketball and everything. And it's just so cool to have a guy that's a fan of the team, that grew up loving the team. But it's also a professional and one of the better guys at it out there. And that's what we have in Brendan Gaudin. And it's really cool. But the Bobby thing, I was sitting there yesterday. Saturday I was really I was all over the place Saturday, and I didn't see the news until hours later because apparently you don't want to take your phone on a river because that could be bad, and I didn't really have a chance to sit and think about the Bobby Cox stuff. And Sunday, get up with Porkchop and she's playing, and letting Amy sleep in for Mother's Day, and I was like, man, I'm gonna tweet something out, and I sat there to tweet, and I was like, I don't even know what to tweet. I was like, because Bobby Cox meant so much to how I watched the game of baseball. Like, that's the manager. I knew that was the manager I knew from when I was 7 years old to, 27. I mean, it's like, it's just wild. And then you had Brian Snitker, who was kind of like, when Snitker was here, he felt like, in many ways, an extension of Bobby Cox, and he was, and Bobby built the organization in a lot of ways that we see today. I mean, the Smoltzes and the Chippers and the Glavins, Bobby drafted those guys, and then he managed them, and it just, there's so many baseball memories that we have, and there's one man to think, and it's Bobby Cox, and I don't think we –

0: he gets a ton of respect. I'm not saying he doesn't, but sometimes I don't know if he gets as much credit for that of what he did for that dynasty as he maybe could.
1: Well, there's been so much outpouring because he's done so much for so many people. So the tributes have been nonstop from fans, players, peers. So our Braves insider, Grant McCauley, actually had Andrew Jones on from the Diamond recently. And Mike, you brought this moment up before.
2: Yeah.
1: How that Bobby had pulled Andrew out of a game. And Andrew Jones talked about that moment with Grant.
3: It took a minute for him to realize what kind of player I am, how I go about my business. But, you know, when he took me out of that game, you know, he was just trying to let me know that don't let other stuff bother you. You know, just focus on how great you are as a defender. And I think that was the part that I took and I ran with it. And I have so much respect for him. He's like my second dad. For him to trust me and let me go out there and do what I did for a long time.
2: I think that there's, and I dealt with this with my college head coach, obviously with Nick Saban, but there's just something to be said about a leader of a team or any environment that can allow you and help you build a level of accountability. And that's exactly what I think he's talking about. Mm-hmm. And that is not every head coach, manager, boss, whatever you want to call it, not every one of them can do that. It takes a certain type of personality to be hard on you and yet at the same time connect with you and help you kind of understand or realize what, you know, your potential is. And it sounded like from hearing so many different people talk over the last couple of days that's exactly what Bobby was.
0: Well, the understanding being a leader that some guys need certain things that other guys don't, and that type, like just the understanding of, hey, not everybody can be managed the same way, and not everybody knows that, okay? It's or is able to do it. And, you know, he knew how to push Andrew's buttons. He knew how to push guys like Chippers and the Glavin. He made good moves. He gets blamed a lot for not winning more than one World Series, and I think some of that was the construction of the team. And not having enough power pitchers on the roster, which was, not all on him. But he also was able to be a part of pulling off trades like getting John Smoltz here. I mean, you know, and those guys, and they all remember him well. I mean, you know, Chipper posted, and he hadn't posted in a long time, and he had this incredible post on social media about what Bobby meant to him. It's just, he was the dude, man. Him and Ted Turner worked hand in hand on this thing, and they built this thing up. And what we see as Braves baseball today would not be what it is without a guy like Bobby.
1: One of my favorite posts over the weekend, because it was my first thought too, was Sandra Golden tweeting out that Walt Weiss needed to get thrown out in honor of
2: right.
1: Bobby Cox. Listen, it didn't happen Saturday night, but tomorrow night, Walt. Tomorrow night, with the tribute happening. Let's do it.
2: Yeah.
1: Get thrown out.
0: Well, I thought
1: Bobby.
0: I thought Walt missed an opportunity. You're up 7-2. You could have got thrown out Saturday night. Like, I mean, you could have went out there and been like, you know what? What do you mean we're out of challenges? I'm going to argue.
2: And like, if he could have done the waddle too, that would have been just bonus points added on top of that.
0: The best was when he would turn around. Like, he would already be thrown out and he would start to walk away and then he would kind of just like pop around in his whole, you know, like it was like his whole body moved as one, not his neck or anything. It was like his whole body and, this
2: God, man,
0: like
2: microphones got too good. Microphones got way too good over the years. I just wish when their whole face was just jiggling. You know what I mean? Like, yeah. Let's go back to that. You don't know what they were saying, and it didn't really matter what they were saying. They wanted it to look demonstrably aggressive.
0: And as angry as he got, he never went like.

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3: Sound familiar, Dale?

0: same time, Kendall Daniels was talking about the experience of rookie minicamp, and he said he did feel like a kid again in the dorms.
1: They're amazing, yeah. And they're kind of, it reminded me, I told my wife, it kind of reminded me when I first went to college, being away from her and being in my own dorm room, just kind of just going in there and just watching film by myself, and it's quiet. And I'm used to living in the house, but it's been fun to be able to go back and feel like a little kid again and be a student of the game.
2: Love it, man. Love it.
3: Hey, he sounds like he's really, really, like, some guys sound really happy to be there and be a part of things. And it's easy to say, oh, everybody is, but no, some guys just ooze it. And Zachariah Branch and Kendall Daniels both kind of, it comes through hearing their voice, like how excited they are for this opportunity. After hearing one interview with Zachariah Branch, or one interview, one scrum, right, with Zachariah Branch, he literally fits everything I heard from people that I trust up at Georgia that were in and around him. Like, it's spot on.
2: I'm with you, man. It's somewhat of a breath of fresh air because our hopes and dreams for these guys are sky high, and you wonder how they fit into the process, and you wonder what that outlook is like. And, you know, we've spent a couple of weeks talking about them since the draft. So just to kind of hear their voices and get their outlook and see that they're excited too, I think it's just a breath of fresh air for everybody.
0: Yeah, and earlier we were talking about how Zachariah Branch was mentioning that Cass Jones is training as a wide receiver. When he did do the scrum, he also talked about how they would be close in a foot race.
4: Me and Cash? Yeah. It's probably close. He definitely has some wheels. But we always joke around, and that's my guy.
2: I've been trying to decide, and I brought it up earlier, I cannot decide if a move to receiver benefits him in terms of making up ground to make a roster or not. I look at our running back room and it seems thin, and he seems to really fit a niche of being able to play special teams and doing different things. The wide receiver room has more depth, probably, but also he has a very unique skill set. All the things we've said about Zachariah Branch leading up, in terms of acceleration and short area bursts and speed, he possesses all those talents as well. So maybe it's a situation where you can do a little bit of both. We talked a lot last year about Bijan cross training and doing some wide receiver drills and things like that. Maybe that's something you try to let Cash do. But the point Bo and I have been making all along about Cash Jones is he's going to have to be very good on special teams to even have the opportunity to get his foot in the door at either one of those positions.
3: And at 5'11", 195, he's instantly one of the taller receivers you have now that you look at everything. I mean, I think that's something that we haven't even really talked about, is that the trans, and obviously it's not really necessarily the place, but the transformation of that position group has went, where you had a bunch of bigger, slower filling dudes as far as, just burning. And now you've got the Zachariah Branches. Dotson's a quick guy. Olamide is quicker than people give him credit for. Cass Jones is transitioning to the receiver. He's a 4.4. I just think that when you have that kind of speed, and we've seen the guy make plays at Georgia, I mean, it's not constantly, but we've seen him make plays, you'd like to think you could find a place for a 5'11", 200-pound, 4.4 guy. Like, somewhere, right? And maybe that they see that as a better spot for him. And he's also, don't forget, you're always looking for guys you can do multiple things with. Cass Jones could come in and maybe runs a wildcat, right? Because he can come out of it, because he's been in a running back. Maybe he can help block his situation. Maybe he can do an end around or something. Like, you can do multiple things with him, and he just screams at me a development player that could be on the practice squad next year, wide receiver.
2: Yeah.
0: After this weekend, I'm curious how much work is actually really getting done, and how much is Kevin Stefanski and Tommy Reese and Jeff Ulbrich, how well do you think they know these guys and what they're capable of at this point? I mean, it was only one weekend, but they probably got a pretty good idea.
2: It's hard to explain. It's you can only really get the most up to about 50%. And what I mean is, like, you can know everything about this player up to what this player is allowed to do right now. But that's only really 50% of the window. It's the mental side of it right now, right? You can understand that not only do they understand the playbook, or they're not making mental errors, but they're also doing the things that you have to do in terms of whatever workout they're getting in, or, making sure they're on time for meals and things like that. Like, you can get an idea of that. And first and foremost of that is the mental capacity of that. Understanding the playbook, making sure you know where to go, making sure you know where to line up at all times. But the bottom line is, to answer your

0: question, they won't fully know until you get into training camp and you put pads on and hit somebody. That's when really, because it honestly, I mean, people lose sight of this. Pads change technique for offensive linemen, for DBs, for anybody that's in coverage. Like, wearing pads actually changes technique for a lot of these guys. So you can figure out everything you can up into what they are allowed to do right now. And I think that's what those guys are just striving to have 100% of that.
1: Yeah, I've always thought rookie minicamp is kind of like, hey, welcome to the league. Here's what a helmet and shorts practice type thing is going to be like. Here's a playbook. Start. Here's what a meeting would be like, right? You know, it's just kind of a small welcome. That's why it's when you see guys like Joshua Simon there, I think Malik Verdin was there as well. You're like, what are those guys doing there? But then again, they might be there. Sometimes they're there for bodies, you know? You need an extra guy here, an extra tight end,
0: yeah,
1: an extra this. And it's not, it's not hurting them with a new coaching staff at all. I wanted to get Mike's, I don't want to completely do an about face, but there was a story that came out of Carolina that Mike and I were texting about over the weekend with, was it Monroe, yeah, Freeling?
0: Yeah.
1: And he shows up, and because it's important, because this is about rookie stuff, he shows up 15 pounds heavier than when he played at Georgia. And the Panthers fans are kind of, and Panthers media, Mike, are kind of blowing it off as, oh, not a big deal. They'll work that in the muscle in no time. This is the NFL. You know, they're going to be all over him. And if I'm a Carolina, I guarantee you the Carolina staff is not feeling that way about it, Mike.
0: No, they're not. And Monroe Freeling, I think, is one of those guys that has all the ability in the world. But yeah, you're right. When you see a guy show up at 300, he's 15 pounds overweight. And a lot of the responses to the tweet we were talking about were like, oh, well, he's part of that NFL conditioning program now. They're obviously, they've, you know, top of the line, everything. Dude, if I've said it on this show once, I've said it a million times. You are the CEO of your own body in the NFL, right? That program thing is really great, but 15 pounds of muscle ain't happening over the course of 2 weeks or 3 weeks or whatever it is since the last time he weighed in. Okay. So he's been eating good. And if you think that suddenly that's going to turn around, if you think as a Panthers fan that his conditioning program and his weightlifting program is that much better than the University of Georgia under Kirby Smart, I have got some extremely sour news for you. It's not. Not only is it not as good, it's 100% likely to be worse than what Kirby Smart is doing with these guys at Georgia. So I would be very careful if I were the Panthers and what the next move is, because I'm just telling you guys, when you leave a place like Georgia, you are in the greatest shape of your life. All right, and anything after that, you better be in charge of the direction you're going in terms of working out conditioning.
1: Also, anybody that thinks that gaining 15 pounds of muscle is automatically a good thing shows the intelligence that they have about that situation or that particular thing, because –

0: You know, offensive linemen, man, they're, Mike, you can speak on it. Like, your agility and your quickness is a lot of everything for an offensive lineman. I mean, you know, good feet, quick hands, right? Just, you know, getting back out of your stance. The stress at 15 pounds of muscle puts on 300 pounds. You know, you're already 310 pounds. What is he, 6'5", I think?
1: Yeah, not only that, but when you put on weight as an offensive lineman, you have to know where that weight's going. And if you're trying to get to the next level as an NFL offensive lineman, you need stronger hips, stronger, you know, thighs, everything else to be able to roll people off the ball and anchor in on your pass sets. Usually, if I'm gaining 10 pounds of muscle, a lot of that is coming upstairs, shoulders, traps, chest, everything else like that. So you're right, man. That's I was shocked when I saw that number come out of him being 15 pounds heavy. I was, whew, buddy, that's not only hard to do, it's hard to do the other way too. So we'll see what happens.
2: If you have questions about that 15 pounds, hey, that's perfect for the morning mailbag at 929 morning shift. We'll do that at 840. But this is the biggest year ever for soccer in Atlanta. So be sure to join Jason Longshore every Tuesday night for Atlanta Soccer Tonight. 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Hey, the Hawks finally know where they're going to pick in the draft. So the if this, then that discussions can truly begin now. 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
2: Lots of rush hour delays this morning. Not too many accidents right now. We are still seeing delays eastbound I-20 from Lee Road as you move over towards 285. That's all from earlier issues. Also, a crash reported Memorial Drive at Clifton Street. Northbound 75-85 at John Lewis had a problem there in the center lane that got pulled off to the shoulder. Still heavy back to 166 Langford Parkway and construction on Juniper Street between 5th and 6th. I'm Laura Houston with Odyssey Atlanta Traffic.
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1: Ah, the most optimistic fan base in the world. 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
2: Recently, our company softball team lost the big game by one run. Then Dale tried to console us with the quote, "Winning isn't everything." Dale's a loser.

0: but I don't think cruises are all bad. I think they get a little bit of a negative. There are some people out there, not saying you are this, but there are some cruise snobs out there who think that cruises are beneath them. And I'm not saying that's you. I don't think that's you. I think you just haven't tried it. I think if you tried it, you might like it. But yeah, I think cruises are for some people and not for others. They can be really fun. You know, I got casinos and stuff. You can have a lot of fun. But they can also suck. These Hanta virus whatever they call it, people are.
1: Clearly, this one has gone awry. But I think there are so many different types. Like you mentioned the Disney cruise. I know my parents just got back from like a month-long cruise. And I think that was a Viking one. Like that is what they do now that they're retired.
2: Is it a river cruise? Are they going on a river cruise?
0: Well, I don't think the river cruise lasts a month, does it?
1: So it must be a different cruise line. I can't keep up with their schedule because they are always on. Like yesterday, I saw them for Mother's Day, and my mom was like, "I haven't seen you since Christmas." So it's like, you haven't been in the country for a whole month.
2: Yeah, what are you
0: talking about?
2: Where
0: did they go?
1: What are you talking about? Listen, I don't know. There's an Excel spreadsheet. I have not followed along with it.
0: I mean, they could have toured the world like in that amount of time, couldn't they?
1: Yes, and that's what they do. They go for a month at a time to see the entire world.
2: Yeah. You can get your mom to start a vlog.
1: I know.
2: I would so subscribe to that.
1: I know. I know.
2: Dude, I gotta get Sue's, you know, input on the you know, the side by side and quad duning down in Mexico.
0: Doesn't it feel like though that most of the cruises that go bad happen? They're like European cruises, like the one. Remember the one that flipped over in Greece years ago because they got too close to the islands because the captain was an idiot. And then this one you said was out of where. Norway or something?
1: Well, this one, I think it's anchored in the Canary Islands. I think it's from Netherlands.
0: Netherlands. So kind of feels like the European screw up cruises. We get them right for the most part, unless, you know, the toilets go out or something.
1: But the cruises will go to Europe. So it's not like we won't have other European passengers. You're just saying the companies are
0: better.
1: Yeah,
0: that's what I'm saying. Although I think Virgin is a British company. So.
1: Although I will say there are. Right. Yes, I believe so. While I am hesitant at this point to book a cruise, there are some really cool ones that they're starting to put together now, the celebrity cruises. There's a Backstreet Boys cruise. There are country concert cruises. Like, I might just end up on one of those.
0: The Falcons did a cruise.
1: They do a Legends cruise, right?
0: Yeah, Arch does it. Arch is like one of the main hosts. So, yeah, I mean, they do it. You know, it's good enough I think the cruises are okay. They're fine. There's a lot of good times we have on cruises. They're not all bad.
3: Bo, didn't you, it was on a cruise where you did your diving contest, right?
0: That was an all-inclusive.
3: Oh,
0: yeah.
3: Okay.
0: Yeah.
3: That was a cruise.
0: Yes.
3: My bad.
0: No,
1: that
0: you're
1: sounds
0: up.
1: Like someone
0: you're
1: that
0: okay.
1: says cruises are beneath them. I went to an all-inclusive.
0: Well, I also go to cruises. I do cruises as well, Allie.
1: Equal opportunity vacationist.
0: So, yeah. I mean, I don't look. I am not a snob when it comes to where I go to vacation for the most part.
1: A vacation's a vacation.
0: Yeah.
1: Right?
0: I just want to go somewhere where I can sit in said place and get a little booze, a little sun, a little pool action, and not be responsible for any big decisions.
3: I'm sorry, but I didn't mean that question to make a. Give Allie a chance to take a shot at you there.
0: Well, she was looking for an opportunity. So, I mean, it was going to come sooner or later. I it's all right. You're fine.
2: Only Dylan would apologize for Allie taking a shot at Bo.
1: That's so weird, Dylan.
2: It's so strange.
1: Stop
2: dude.
1: Doing that.
2: It's so weird. So
3: I feel like I set you up there.
0: Now they're just trying to use this. I'm sorry that they're using your kindness towards me and our friendship as an opportunity to take a shot at you, Dylan.
3: Hey, it's all good.
0: I might like use sometimes. That as an opportunity to come after you.
3: I'll remember that on Thursday, Mike.
1: All right.
3: I'm going to hear Bo's name first.
0: That's right.
1: This opportunity to get us back on the rails here and talk about some sports. The Hawks did learn that they are going to be drafting 8th. So they can finally start the discussions of, like, what are we looking for? Best player versus needs. It's not as high as we wanted or as low as we wanted.
2: Yeah, depends on how you look at it.
1: It depends on how you look at it. But now Ansi Saleh can kind of start to formulate a plan.
2: Yeah, and we had this conversation a little bit earlier. I made the remark that, you know, the unfortunate thing about being at 8 is it's not as clear cut as to what you're doing with your impending free agents and CJ McCollum and Jonathan Kuminga. I don't think, Bo and I disagree on this, I don't think it's as cut and dry as you're just going to take Kuminga's option at $24 million is what you said it was. That's a
0: It's not as much money as you think in the NBA.
2: I know it's not, but if you're talking about a guy coming off the bench for $24 million, I think that to the Hawks

0: organization and to Tony Russell and everybody else involved, that's a good chunk of change.
1: Well, when you're going to have most likely one of your starters being drafted at 8 and you got another pick at 23, there's not, I don't see any big free agent. Like, I don't, you got $60 million to spend. And I don't see there being this, you know, great superstar out there that is there for you to sign to bring in necessarily. I think you can add things, but I don't think there's just this guy out there. $15 million is what McCollum's going to cost you at a mid-level. So 24 in the grand scheme of things is not a big deal for a guy that's going to log 25 minutes a night is what you would at least. So I do think it makes perfect sense. McCollum wants to be here. He's a great leader for this team, mentor, especially if you get a point guard there at 8, like some of the guys that Dylan talked about earlier, he's probably going to touch on again. I think that, and you're not going to redo Kuminga's deal because you're going to end up, then you're going to get locked into a deal with a guy that you don't really 100% know if he's in your future anyway. So that's why I think picking up the option for Kuminga makes absolute sense.
2: And not only does it make sense for the Hawks to, I think, in this draft, go get a guard with where they're going to be sitting at. Also, like you touched on, Bo, C.J. McCollum being a nice veteran presence. Not only, you know, I mean, guys like Naw and Dyson and Yucca, they all touched on how good it was to have C.J. in that locker room for them going down the stretch in there and helping them making that push to the postseason. But bringing in a guy, if you bring in a young guard, you have CJ to be there for him, but you also have guys like Nickeil Alexander-Walker, Dyson Daniels, your back-to-back most improved player of the year, who can, you know, give them, you know, show them the ropes maybe a little bit more on the defensive side of the ball. And just, you know, you have a lot of good guards that could take a young guard under their wing and show them the way and, you know, really help maybe expedite their development as an NBA player. Not to say that you don't have good guys to, you know, if you brought a big guy in here, obviously you have that too, but I just think with the amount of guards you have, good guards that you have, I think it would be really, really nice if you bring guard here. Plus, there is way more, and I mean way more, good, valuable free agent centers out there when you look at big guys. There's way more good, already proven free agent centers in this free agent class than there are guards. I mean, there's pretty much no guards that the Hawks would go get. I mean, Trae Young's out there, and like there's another I don't even remember there's another older point guard out there, but there's no guards out there for the Hawks to get. There's more big men. So I think if I'm Monty Slay, I'm definitely looking more drafting a guard, point guard, than I am big man.
3: 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Hey, we've got the morning mailbag on the way. 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
6: Lots of crowded highways, but not too many accidents. Really doing pretty good. Now, we do have delays. Northbound 7585, John Lewis. Earlier issue, that's gone, but it's still backed up to 166. Also an accident on Hollowell Parkway at Fulton Industrial Boulevard. Status on the one Memorial Drive at Clifton Street. That's been there about 45 minutes. And we still had some activity, a little bit of a delay. Westbound I-20 near Moreland Avenue. Stalled out vehicle that was in the right lane. That's now on the shoulder. I'm Laura Houston with Odyssey Atlanta Traffic.

0: Every day, too many lives in the construction industry are lost to suicide. 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And
1: 726-0929. Did you forget to tell your mom happy Mother's Day and you need a quick shout out? Let's do it. 404-726-0929. We've also been talking about the Falcons rookie mini camp, what we learned about those guys, and maybe going into the future, who might be a little bit under pressure about losing their starting spot. 404-726-0929. Which we haven't gotten into the Braves too much today. We've been talking about Bobby Cox, of course, as we lost him over the weekend at the age of 84. But the Braves had a great series over the weekend. They took 2 of 3 with the Dodgers. They won 7-2 yesterday. Couple weird situations yesterday with Eli White putting everything he had into catching that huge hit in the second inning, ran straight into the wall. And then Sean Murphy was hurt when he was clipped by a swing in the seventh inning. He was x-rayed. Walt Weiss has not said the results of that x-ray, but he said he does think he'll be okay.
2: Yeah, they said they won't know more until Tuesday somehow, which is, in other words, they're not going to tell us until Tuesday when they're back. They're not going to, I guess, release anything. Yeah, Eli White's in concussion protocol. That's not something you kind of think about when you hear baseball players being talked about. And then Yastrzemski got hit in the head. Now, it bounced off a little like his shoulder, but Robleski, I think is how you pronounce it. The guy. Also, can we talk about it real quick? How many starting pitchers go 8 2/3, give up 7 earned runs, and I think the thing that you struck out, like, I want to say like 8 or 9, maybe even 10, is a weird stat line for a starting pitcher.
3: Bro, I was thinking the same thing. Were the Dodgers just, I mean, were they just letting him eat? I guess like the bullpen is taxed and we can't.
2: Dude, he didn't get around 90 pitches until the ninth inning. Like his, true, he was efficient. It's weird as it sounds to give up that many runs. But the starting pitcher for the Braves was really good this weekend. 2 earned runs to that lineup over 8 2/3 is pretty good. And Bryce Elder was really good yesterday, but Spencer Strider, man, that was like 2022 Spencer Strider, 2023.
4: Yeah. Not only that, but I thought the, you know, Blake Snell, that kind of came out of nowhere where they're bringing him back and they started him Saturday. It was actually his bobblehead night, which I thought was intriguing. And Blake Snell, obviously, when he's on, just an elite. But I thought the Braves did a good job of taxing him. I want to say through 25 in the first, 25, more than 25 in the second. Like, they did a nice job of really feeling like, you know, they were making him work early and often in the game. But it was such a breath of fresh air series. You know, I asked the question last week on Wednesday to Bo and Dylan. I was like, would you rather finish up the Mariners series with a win, knowing you'll win the series, or get a, you know, your win on Friday when you get to LA? And they didn't win either one. But yet they still come out 2 of 3 facing off against the Dodgers, and hopefully they can keep it going because this Cubs team is on fire.
2: After Friday's game, you know, you're like, they gotta just get another game and stay at 500 for this trip, right? You know, stay above it. And they ended up going 6-3, which it's a great trip. I mean, it was a really good road trip. You'd want it. You probably would have given one of those games in Colorado to win the series in Seattle, but like, it was something you were never going to win every series. So they got right back on that horse as far as winning series. And don't look now, but the Phillies, talking about red hot, the Phillies are 7-3 in their last 10. And they're only 3 games under 500 right now, but they're still 9 games out. So to me, if you can keep that lead around 7 to 10 games and you get into, you know, June and then maybe late July, you know, chances are you're still winning every series and you're probably by that point way up there in wins. It's May 11th. They've got 28 wins. Matt Olson has 14 home runs. I mean, there's a couple of things where you look at the pace for some of this team and some of the players on it, it's a little bit blistering, to say the least.
1: I'm curious about yesterday's game with Bryce Elder. He pitched 5 2/3 innings, 1 hit, 4 walks, 8 strikeouts. Now, Robert Suarez came in early,

0: when Bryce got into a little bit of trouble. Do you think that was a move by Walt Weiss because they have today off?
1: I think it was a move by Walt Weiss because it was a 4-0 game with the bases loaded. And I think he was like, this is an opportunity where I've got Iggy rested. He's out there to close the game out. Because he still used Iglesias, even though he had, it was 5-2 going into the top of the ninth. Iggy was warming up. I think he did that strictly because of the situation. And he's like, I got a guy who can close the game out sitting there. Iggy's healthy. I'm going to use Suarez in this opportunity because it was all about winning that game and winning that series.
2: Yeah, I think y'all are both right. I think that there is a thing where when you're about to win a series against a team like that, you also know you got an off day before you play another really hard series. And so it's important. It's important not to go out and lose 3 or 4 before you head into that Cup Series this weekend. So I think that what we've seen, you know, from Walt so far this year and the month and a half that he's been doing it is he is aggressive. He is aggressive and making some of those decisions. And, you know, I think when it comes to where you were at yesterday and a Sunday day game on the West Coast before you head back home, before you get an off day, it would have been tough pill to swallow if, you know, that had gone south. And I think he kind of felt that.
0: How many Sunday wins is that in a row now?
2: It's a lot. They've been building on it. Yeah.
1: Well, I just know of two. I don't know if there's a third. I know of two because that's as far back as my memory goes.
2: I don't know about the Sunday, but the day games is kind of where I'm keeping my thing, and they've been pretty good.
1: Oh, they lost Thursday.
2: Yeah, they've been a lot better over the course of this season.
1: I was texting with a buddy of mine, and he was like, about Bobby, and he's a Cardinals fan. And he was like, dude, Bobby Cox and Tony La Russa probably should have had better postseason success, but you look at how they would steal games in like June and May and July. Really goes to something I've thought about Walt Weiss all year, Allie, is where I think he has done a good job of going and taking it. Like, we're going to get this game because I'm going to make this move. And I feel like that's what he did with your question about putting Suarez in when he did. He's like, I'm going to go win this game. Mm-hmm. And that's, you might get to September when there's maybe a division race and you've probably, you can use the word taken or stolen a few games early in the year that really help you, you know, maybe win the one seed or maybe secure the division or whatever. And that's what he did with that move. And that was a Bobby Cox like move. Go grab it now. There were times when in the postseason where it wasn't there, but he did do that. It's how they won 100 games so many times with him.
0: Do you think at this point it's too early to just go ahead and say Matt Olson is MVP?
1: Well, not based on the MLB and their social media accounts, because they have him third in some aspects, with Shohei still being the guy. But I do think that if you're having a realistic conversation about MVP and you don't have Matt Olson as the top guy, then you're being intellectually dishonest, as our Braves insider would like to say.
2: Yeah, completely agree with that. If you want to weigh in on that Matt Olson MVP discussion, 404-7

0: I don't give a crap. I'm wearing mine still. And it's a short sleeve one. It's like short pants, short. So I wore it underneath, and it was good because we were putting the raft up on the edge. And my buddy that was on, I was towards, my back was towards the water, and my buddy shoved me into the water with the kayak.
1: Nice.
0: So I was in it immediately.
1: Nice, dude. Good
0: and
1: for that guy.
0: But it did happen. We had a girl.
1: Limo's on the way.
0: One of our buddy's wives who was kind of, I don't want to do this. I think I want to back. I don't want to go. And she kind of, they talked about it, and she went. She was out of their raft in literally 5 minutes.
1: Yes.
0: Like literally 5 minutes.
1: The rapids were pretty good.
0: No, it was, I don't know if it was a rapid thing. They were pretty timid. I mean, we only went over 1-3. We all want to go and up the ante now.
2: He's got all the lingo now.
1: Yeah.
2: We're only up over 1-3.
0: Well, you know, Allie,
1: of the 1-3.
0: A quarter of the way through the trip, I was nominated.
2: I don't know what that means, but it's 1-3.
0: I was nominated by our guide as the assistant to the guide. So if he'd have, like, went out of the boat, I'd have been in charge.
1: Wow. Interesting.
0: Just saying.
1: Let's go.
3: Go pick your bow.
2: Assistant out to the guide.
0: To the I knew you would understand that.
1: Allie, what do we got on the socials right now?
2: So Tim said it's probably easier to ask it this way. What are the streaming services you don't have?
1: I don't have, and it's probably tacked on to like Disney Plus or something. I've never had Hulu. That's
2: you're
1: the only
2: thing. Out.
1: That's the only thing I've never had.
0: Well, and most of the time now they try to sell it as a bundle between ESPN Unlimited or Plus, whatever they call it, Disney and Hulu.
1: Yeah. I think the other one is I used to not have Apple TV. That's why I've never seen the show with the soccer coach. Can't remember the name of it right now.
2: Ted Lasso.
1: Never seen Ted Lasso because I don't have Apple. But now they rolled the MLS in because I was paying just for the MLS package to watch United. And now they've rolled that into now I have a year of Apple.
2: Are you going to start Ted Lasso?
1: Possibly. I think, I think if I could talk Lindsay into wanting to watch that, I'd probably roll it out.
2: We will know that Mike starts watching Ted Lasso when a sign pops up in here that says Believe.
1: Believe.
2: That is what will be,
1: you know what
2: the
1: I mean? Is he putting
2: sign
1: out good vibes?
2: Yeah,
1: is
2: it, it's all positive.
1: It's not like tongue-in-cheek Believe, like it's actually...
2: No,
1: like,
2: it's okay. A sign in their locker room.
1: I love the
2: Believe.
1: Good vibe. I love the good vibe shows. You know what I mean? Good vibe shows.
0: Well, Mike's going to get a little bit cheesier with his sayings, you know? His little personality in general.
1: What do I have?
0: Maybe he shaves a beard and has a mustache all of a sudden. Then we know he's Ted Lasso. And
1: a little cheesier with my personality, huh?
2: Yeah, bringing in biscuits every morning for
0: us? Yeah.
1: Is that what it is?
0: Yeah. Allie is kind of our Ted Lasso. She's always happy. She brings in donuts every once in a while.
2: I don't like tea.
3: You don't like any kind of tea?
2: Nah.
3: Really?
2: I mean, I'll drink it. But it's, like Ted Lasso says, it's just brown water.
0: Unless it's sweet, then it's good.
3: Chai tea is good. I like a good chai tea latte.
1: All right, we got time to fit one more in. What else you got for us over there?
2: I want to shout out Philip Oliver for validating, speaking of streaming, that the movie Major Pain is free on Prime.
1: Yes.
2: And actually, Prime's not free, so they just took a lot of money out of my bank account.
1: Free on Prime? Wait a second. That doesn't make sense.
2: But it's there.
0: Do you guys ever notice, though, like, I saw a movie, like a clip of a movie on Twitter the other day, and I was like, man, I want to go watch this movie. This happened to me actually twice in the last week, and I went and did the Fire Stick, like, this movie. And then just so happened, of all the movies and all the streaming devices I have, that the two movies that I wanted to see lately are not on any of the streaming devices that I have. Mm. It's, like, absolutely ridiculous.
2: That's frustrating. We were watching Interview with a Vampire on Halloween, because it's very Halloween.
0: The OG?
2: And at midnight, yes, it cut off because it was no longer available after Halloween was
1: over. No way.
2: They cut that off.
1: Dang, they did live cutoffs? Like, you couldn't even see it.
3: Nah, if you ain't through it now, you ain't getting through it, big dog.
2: You don't know how this ends.
0: You've seen the movie before, right?
2: Of course I've seen it before.
0: Well, I mean, every time I say a movie in here, everybody looks at me like I'm dumb. Have you seen that, Mike? Interview with a Vampire?
1: No. You knew the answer to that before you asked.
2: Yeah. I wouldn't push him to watch that one of all the movies he hasn't seen.
0: No, I mean, of the Tom Cruise movies he needs to see.
2: We got priorities.
3: Wait, is this the week y'all are going to see the...
1: Oh, yeah, is it this week?
3: Is that this week? Top Guns?
0: If we go, we're going to go Thursday morning right after the show.
1: Well, I don't know if Bo can put up my cheesy personality to go to the movie theater, so we'll see what happens there.
2: 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That is going to do it for us. For Mike, Bo, Dylan, and myself, Allie Mack, thanks for being here today. The Steakhouse is coming up next on Sports.

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2: And Dukes and Bell back to work Monday, wrapping up a monster sports weekend. 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
5: Looks like trouble now. South on I-85, Shallowford Road. Injury wreck there. 2 lanes are taken away. Actually, only 1 lane getting through right now, so we're going to call that a travel advisory. It's backing up very, very quickly. Eastbound I-20, Thornton Road over towards 285. That's heavy from an earlier issue. Had a sold-out vehicle right before 285. That's gone, but it's still quite heavy there. And an accident remains on Hollowell Parkway at Fulton Industrial Boulevard, as well as Memorial Drive at Clifton Street. I'm Lori Houston with Odyssey, Atlanta Travel.
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4: And welcome to a Monday morning in the great city of Atlanta. My name is Steak. That's Sandra Golden. This is a radio show called the Steakhouse. We get 2 hours to explore the sports world and beyond. God knows where the thing is headed. That's the beauty of it. And we appreciate you spending time with us. Hope you had a fabulous weekend as we get ready for more graduations. A lot of high school graduations coming up. And a lot of state tournaments wrapping up and a lot of the big sports here in Atlanta. And we're getting ready for World Cup and getting focused on all the stuff that's going to be happening here over the summer. Good morning to you, Sandra.
5: Hello. Hello. Happy Monday. Drew's daughter is graduating this morning, I believe. I forget. Second grade, third grade. Sorry for not remembering. I'm here today on a Monday.
4: That's right. I should have made note of that. If you're used to Drew Butler, then you'll have to wait.
5: Sorry.
4: He'll be here tomorrow. Is
5: yes,
4: that right?
5: That's right. Yes.
4: Tomorrow. We'll do a Tuesday edition with Drew Butler. So that'll be nice. How was your weekend, ma'am?
5: It was good. Tough yesterday. That was my first Mother's Day without my mom, but years of therapy. She told me, do something joyous that reminds you of your mother. So I made meatloaf, my world famous meatloaf. My ma, meatloaf. And we had a nice day. A little bit of crying, but it was all good. And then I was just genuinely sad about Bobby Cox. Ted Turner and Bobby Cox, both of them, especially Bobby, was a big part of me being in Atlanta when I first moved here and I went to work for the Braves through Sports South. So certainly I know his health wasn't great as of late, but it was beautiful, the tributes I've watched and all that. But just sad, like, legend is gone.
4: How many years did you travel with the Braves as a sideline reporter?
5: Three. Fox Sports
4: South.
5: And
4: were you dealing with Bobby on a regular basis then?
5: Oh, yeah. And
4: you saw him every day?
5: Yep. Every day. And I've told you before, this was a time there weren't females a lot in the clubhouse, you know, so this was kind of new. He was learning it. He never made me feel anything other than welcome, but I'm sure they weren't thrilled about it. That was old school baseball guys and, you know, and women in a clubhouse. So
4: Bobby Bowden, though, is the polar opposite
5: 100%.
4: When you were covering him.
5: Mm-hmm. Yeah.
4: He almost embraced it, right?
5: Yeah. He was like, what's going on? And I told you this story. My very first day in the atrium at Florida State at Doak, he walked me up to his office. He goes, sit down. Tell me about you. Like, just the most genuine. But Bobby Cox was always lovely to me and whatever we needed. He was very intimidating to me because he's just this powerhouse.
4: Yeah. He was intimidating to a lot of folks. Bobby Cox, he was a man who lived his life around the greats in baseball, you know, as a player, manager. He was front and center for some of the great moments in baseball history. And he had a old school mentality, which Leo Mazzoni will come and talk to us about coming up at 10 o'clock, sitting next to Bobby for decades with the Atlanta Braves. But indeed, to lose Ted Turner and Bobby Cox that close together, that obviously moving to Atlanta, I mean, you're trying to educate yourself. I moved here in the 90s, mid-90s, so I'd missed the 91 and 92, which were the most spectacular, you know, excitement for the city. But, you know, you learn pretty fast the impact of Ted Turner, and then you start to learn about it firsthand and watch it. And really, this was not a town of 7 million people. I moved here as a 1.5 million people, and Atlanta was trying to, become a major player. And the Braves made us a major player because of Superstation. The success of Bobby Cox and the team made us a major player. Scoring the Olympics made us a major player. Ted Turner made us that. You know, CNN did that. So all the things that have contributed to our city now being one of the most recognized, celebrated, one of the biggest markets, I think with the numbers, five markets in America, 7.5 million Metro Atlanta, a lot of that comes

0: comes from those two guys and a few other folks, which we were talking about last week. So we'll have more on Bobby Cox, some great stories as well to share. Dodgers did a really nice job Saturday.
1: I saw that.
0: Paying tribute to him, right, at the Braves-Dodgers game?
1: Yes, both teams coming out and standing on the lines and a moment of silence. They ran a beautiful tribute on the big screen. Gretchen Keeney, who is the executive producer of Braves Vision, I don't know how she put together that beautiful, I said it was magical. That's how I described it, if you were able to watch on Saturday night, with all the players she got and very emotional stories, and it felt about as big as you can get, a beautiful tribute.
0: Somebody worked overtime Saturday to put that thing together.
1: They did a
0: beautiful
1: job.
0: Yeah, and again, back to
1: and they're on the West Coast, remember? So that she had to pull that off from there.
0: Yeah, the beauty of a local TV network, something you only get in baseball, but something that it's like when Bo was talking about, you don't get that in the NFL local TV guys. You get it in you get it in basketball and you get it in the NHL, and it makes a big difference when you have a local television broadcast. The NFL can't do that, and it was unique for sure. I was in L.A. on Friday night for the Chris Sale game, my first ever trip to Chavez Ravine. I'll tell you more about it and things I learned later in the show. I got back on Saturday. We were there for two nights, so I bounced around L.A., but definitely was surprised by many things at Dodger Stadium, right? The good, the bad, and the ugly, but pretty much what folks had told me to get ready for was something.
1: They got some work to do.
0: Fruition. Well, they're not going to do it. There's no work that they're going to do. But you're right. It's one of the most depressing settings for a baseball stadium I've ever seen in my life. I mean, I could not even believe. It's 75 and sunny. We're out there with some business partners who got a suite specifically for us. And I hear from one of them, and he says, let's pregame. Now, we're staying in downtown L.A. That's its own story. That's not full of joy and, vibrant. When folks move to L.A., they think about surfing. They think about Hollywood. They think about the ocean. They think about hiking. They don't think about downtown L.A., and the amount of homeless people that are there just to begin with, and just the energy. So you're 8 minutes from Chavez Ravine. We're going to pregame on a beautiful Friday afternoon, and I'm like, okay, names a couple of bars. Like, I don't know about you, but when you're getting ready for a baseball game, the two best teams in baseball, and you walk into a bar that has no windows, that is as dark as
1: it gets.
0: And there's a mariachi band playing, but there's no baseball signs of, baseball life. It's like a neighborhood where, folks are just drinking in the dark. I mean, it was like the most. I said, let's go somewhere else because the NBA game was on. And we go to another bar, and that was worse than worst setting I've ever seen around a baseball stadium. I could not even believe. And then I wanted to walk because it was a nice day. And they're like, we can drive you, but the parking lot's kind of. So we walked to Chavez Ravine. And let me tell you something, that's not a fun walk either. The neighborhood's awful, and then you're walking through these parking lots. You're just walking uphill through these massive parking lots. I mean, the worst pregame setting I've ever seen. So
1: I'm sorry you had that experience, but I was trying to warn you. I was like, I can't wait.
0: I mean, it makes the old Turner Field look like
1: bright and shiny.
0: Rio de Janeiro.
1: You're right.
0: It looks like, meaning, listen, they're equally bad, but at least there's patios at the old Turner Field when we were there. Of like, you could sit outside.
1: Yeah.
0: There's not even anywhere to sit outside. Like, Wrigley's old. Fenway's old. The pregame are phenomenal in those stadiums. Phenomenal. Outdoors, tons of energy, patios. Now, once you get in the stadium, I will say this. The history of Sandy Koufax and Jackie Robinson, even though that was a Brooklyn thing. You know, the teams of the 70s that I grew up watching, Davey Lopes and Steve Garvey and Ron Say. The history of Fernando. I mean, the history really is that ballpark. It is an old.
1: Did you
0: school.
1: Go walk around and look at all that?
0: Yeah, I was going to do a Dodger dog. Yeah, I walked around because we had to do the whole stadium to get to where we were sitting.
1: And how about how far the seats are set back? So compared to, the battery
0: is
1: straight
0: massive.
1: Up.
0: And again, back to Wrigley and Fenway.
1: I totally agree.
0: Wrigley and Fenway are tiny little.
1: Yeah, and they're built up, so I had a feeling that was going to be a reaction. What about the Dodger dog? What people really want?
0: No,
1: you didn't do it.
0: I had a great meal that

0: say, but it was not a Dodger dog. I'll tell you more about that. Let's do our 9 at 9.
1: Time for the 9 at 9. It's 9 things you need to know.
2: 9 at 9 on the Steakhouse.
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3: I'll just start with the Braves. As you mentioned, they end up taking 2 of 3 out in Los Angeles. And on Sunday, it was the Bryce Elder show as they win 7-2. Bryce Elder, your National League ERA leader at a 1.81. Allow just one hit over 5 2/3 scoreless. Gets it done again. The Braves will be off today, and then the Cubbies come in, and then the Red Sox come in. And we'll have more on that coming up. But we were hoping and praying. I got up, and I was like, let's send the Hawks some good vibes, the NBA draft lottery, and kind of the worst-case scenario, they end up with the 8th pick.
0: Yeah, I mean, I'm gonna tell you that's a bummer at the highest level, because I spent how many months talking 6 about that? Yeah, like Caleb Wilson, and I'm talking about Cam Boozer, and I'm talking about, you know,
3: AJ DeBonza, Darren Peterson. Yeah, all
0: and,
3: of them.
0: And I tracked New Orleans and the Bucks every night, and Graf was sending me messages taunting me. He's our buddy, friend of the show, talking about, you know what, New Orleans is winning enough games, we're not going to get that many lotteries. There was a 30% chance, by far, the highest number was that we get the 8th pick. By far. There was a 10% chance we got number 1, 10% chance we got number 2. There was a 38% chance that we got top 4, but there was a 31% chance that we got the 8th pick. That's what we got. And it's just low enough to make me really bummed out. Even 5 or 6 would have been nice. But I don't think we were eligible for that. It was either going to be 8 or top 4. Go back to the Braves for a second, by the way. What a pitching performance across the board by Chris Sale, Spencer Strider, and, as you just mentioned, Bryce Elder. And now they've won every single series this year but one, which was Seattle, which was
3: 6-3 on a West Coast road trip. That's your longest trip of the year. We'll take that. The starting pitchers went 18 2/3 innings, gave up 7 hits and 3 runs. All 3 runs were Chris Sale. It's just remarkable. It's absolutely so impressive. If you're waking up this morning, all the power rankings have the Braves as the number 1 spot ahead of the Yankees. So there all you right. go.
0: Yeah, a couple of other points from the weekend.
3: NBA games, real quick. The Knicks made quick work. They're like a Sixers, y'all are adorable. I don't know how the Hawks even won 2. And then Anthony Edwards put on a show yesterday, 16 of his 36 points in the 4th. Wemby gets tossed in the 2nd. Minnesota now evens that series. 2 games tonight. Pistons is Cavs. That's game 4. Detroit up 2-1. That's at 8.
0: Game 5, no?
3: Detroit's up 2-1. Unless I read it wrong, 8 p.m., Peacock. And then Thunder's Lakers, okay. OKC my up bad. 3-0, 10:30 on Prime.
0: Yeah, my bad. Yeah, Lakers will be done. I mean, they got no shot. No Luka, no shot. That's how that goes.
3: Just a heads up, quickly worth mentioning, the Falcons and the NFL schedule release is going to be this Thursday. Wednesday, you'll find out all the international games as well.
0: Yeah, a lot of intrigue about the opener, a lot of intrigue about when you're playing who and division and how division heavy is late in the season around the NFL. And also, where's your bye week land? That's going to be a big conversation. And then, of course, it is absolute Super Bowl week for the marketing departments of the National Football League. They've been working for months on their schedule release. Later on, Leo Mazzoni talks about Bobby Cox. When we come back, who are some players that may be in the mix for the Hawks at 8? And why there is one NBA GM who literally had to apologize to his fans with a, you think we had a bad day? Oy, wait to hear about this guy. 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
2: Well, now we have a dogfight. The Spurs, a chaotic 114-109 loss in Game 4, leveling the series with the Minnesota Timberwolves at two games apiece, and the game turned early in the second quarter when Victor Wembanyama was hit with a shocking ejection following an elbow to the neck of Naz Reid. Oh, we got a good one. I'm Drake Toll.

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5: Starting to see a few more trouble spots. Northbound 7585 at Pryor Street, right before I-20. Injury wreck, at least one lane blocked. Also one remains along southbound I-85 at Shallowford Road. The right lane taken away, that's an overturned vehicle. So, of course, we're seeing delays there. Injury wreck on northbound 285 at Atlanta Road, as well as Acres Mill Road at I-75. Overturned vehicle there, two lanes are blocked off. I'm Laura Houston with Odyssey Atlanta Traffic.
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0: media.
1: Yeah, I mean, and like, the gout too. It's a little bit of a Monday mess for you. So what's going on?
0: I don't want to get into it because people listen to me whine like to some old guy. But I will say this is why I don't do laps in pools. This is why it's very dangerous. I am much better off, you know, with a clicker in my hand. Those are, for those of you who don't know, that's a remote control, yeah, right? And you know, eating a plate of pasta than I am trying to swim laps in my pool. I was actually like under the water and slammed right into the wall, right?
1: You're lucky that's all that happened. I mean, yeah, that's a cement like, pond. I'm
0: my daughter's
1: you.
0: Like, Dad, what's the, my, what's
1: and
0: the matter with you?
1: Did it bleed everywhere too? Because, you know, when you
0: cut
1: your head.
0: Yeah, it bled pretty good. It bled pretty good, right?
1: Oh my goodness.
0: Exercise is just not, I know. It's just,
1: there's
0: I've,
1: no
0: got,
1: win
0: I've
1: there.
0: Got to really rethink.
1: And
0: the
1: what's
0: whole
1: with
0: thing.
1: The gout? Like it's the NBA gout.
0: Yeah, I'm irritated today. I'm irritated. I don't like waking up that way. Monday morning, I have a whole routine. How you start the week, mm-hmm. what your mindset is,
1: it's true.
0: How you approach things.
1: It's true.
0: I don't care if you're doing a cold plunge or a meditation or a journal.
1: Journal!
0: Or just a good stretch. Whatever it is. So I woke up with a gout. I'm still irritated by the NBA draft lottery. Listen, it's moments like yesterday. I'm at Bobby's soccer game, and it's, a typical Sunday of watching sports with your kids. And it's Mother's Day. We're planning a big Mother's Day dinner for my beautiful wife. And, you know, enjoying having family. Nola's back from college. Sophie's coming back in a couple of days and feeling grateful for all that. And I said, let's roll into this NBA draft lottery. Because in the course, and I saw, it's at 3 p.m. Bobby's game was at 2:30. So I'm the only one there that's got his phone out. And I'm the obnoxious guy because I didn't have my pods. So I'm listening to the NBA draft lottery. And I start to remind myself that it is moments like what was about to happen that changes the course of history. Ask the San Antonio Spurs. Oh, yeah. David Robinson, Tim Duncan, and a guy named Victor Wembanyama, to name just a few, right? Or, you know, Cleveland with LeBron James, or, you know, insert historical, Cooper Flag in Dallas. Mm-hmm. It is moments like the NBA draft lottery that changes the course of history. Which is why, until the NBA, and they do have now these tanking rules that are going to take place next year. They're not waiting. They're going to take place next year.
1: Good.
0: Where you will be penalized for losing games intentionally. Like, meaning, if you're, it's a race for the bottom. And make no mistake, the 2025-26 season was a race to the bottom. It was a race of teams realizing what I just said. History is made on draft lottery if you have enough ping pong balls or you get lucky and you can change your franchise. And losing 61 games as opposed to 50 games doesn't matter in the scheme of things. Victor Wembanyama changes the value of your franchise possibly by $1 billion with NBA titles and mm-hmm. whatnot. And everybody figured that out and believed it more than ever and saw the deepest draft that we've seen in the NBA in probably 2 decades. That's some of the conversation, which is why the Sacramentos and Washington Wizards and Indiana Pacers and Brooklyn Nets, they all tanked. And the Atlanta Hawks were sitting there with 2 teams who didn't tank with their pick. Whoever had the better pick, we're going to take it, Milwaukee or the New Orleans Pelicans. And I'm thinking, like, this could be a moment. Just give us top 4. Caleb Wilson could be the best player in the draft. He may go 4, play high school basketball here. Or give us Boozer because his ball skills are just so phenomenal. He had such a great freshman year at Duke. Or give us, you know, Peterson from Kansas, who even though, you know, he had issues with cramping and then other things that were going on, we learned later that he is an absolute phenomenal scorer and, you know, like whatever it is. And then, you know, the consensus pick, which was the kid out of BYU, right? DeBonta,
1: AJ.
0: Who people are just like, this kid can do absolutely everything. And then the Bucks come up at like 12 or 11, and now, you know, like, now you're just saying, so I didn't realize, I thought it was going to then be the Pelicans card, right? Because we get the best pick of the Bucks or Pelicans, but once the Bucks went 12, that card now becomes an Atlanta Hawks card, because now it's clear the neck, wherever the Pelicans would have fallen,
1: I
0: we
1: you.
0: Get, right?
1: Yeah. Okay.
0: So like the Bucks pick, they went up because the Bucks keep their pick. So now I'm thinking, I just don't want to see the Pelicans card, because we have the Pelicans.

0: but they've already translated to the Hawks. And I mean, the life was sucked out of me, just absolutely sucked out of me, because I understand the magnitude of these nights.
1: Right.
0: I understand the magnitude of what this draft. So, yes, I was irritated. Yes, I thought, even though it was a 30% chance we get the eighth pick overall, that, you know, give us a break here in Atlanta. I mean, my Lord, we got the number one pick in the draft. We had like a 4% chance, and the number one and two picks were Alexander Sarr and Zachary Risacher. That's, you know, that's a bad time for good luck to bestow your franchise. I needed good luck to bestow our franchise last night, and it did not happen.
1: Wizards wind up, and Trae Young end up with the number one overall pick. 17 wins. So their tanking did win.
0: That did. 100%.
1: They absolutely were
0: 100%. The Wizards were tank mode extraordinaire. They did not play Trae Young. They did not play Anthony Davis. They played a bunch of young guys they could not win. And they end up with the granddaddy. You know, now rumors are they're open to trading it. Okay, of course they're open for trading it. I mean, maybe they'll trade down to 3 or 4 and get another pick out of it if they don't know that DeBonz is better than Peterson. Better than Caleb Wilson. And then the Indiana Pacers, do you have that story, what the GM had to do? The Indiana Pacers traded and took a gamble that they would fall in the top four because they were going to tank the entire season, and Halliburton was out, and they were awful, and they traded for Zubac from the Clippers. Mm-hmm. And the only hook there was if they fall out of the top four, it was a calculated gamble. I think their odds were if they have the worst record or one of them, they'll end up in the top four and they get to keep the pick. But if they fall out of the top four, the pick goes to the Clippers. And lo and behold, the Indiana Pacers had a horrendous year and finished at 5, which means they lose the pick, which means is the Clippers at 5?
1: Yep.
0: Is that who got it?
1: Yeah.
0: And their GM has to do what on social media?
1: Apologize to the fans of the major screw-up in every decision along the way.
0: Well, no, but what does he say in particular? Is that we took a...
1: The high-risk gamble. We'll play the cut for you later in Things I Learned, because it's worthy of... Because you want to talk about a defeated... Folks, not
0: fan base,
1: and not buying a ticket and a season ticket. I mean, that's what's happening today.
0: Yeah, we're going to lose for 30, 40 games. We're not going to have any competitive mindset, but it's all going to end up better because Halliburton's coming back and we're going to have a top four pick and we're going to be right in the mix. Well, that did not happen. And now, so you understand, if you have the worst record in the league, you'll be penalized for being so bad.
1: Good.
0: You can't be in the top four.
1: Good.
0: They had to. This was a travesty of modern American sports. I don't want to be, you know, listen, we're in the sports business. I'm not telling you this is important as what you may be watching on, you know, insert your news stations. But, I mean, to have a league where you have multiple teams, 7, 8 teams, had no interest in winning basketball games. They charge their fan base full value for their ticket. But, yeah, if you show up there, the odds are they're going to try to not play their best guys or make sure that they find a way to lose. That is... It goes against the very nature of sports at every level, right?
1: And the Washington Wizards proved that it worked perfectly fine.
0: Yeah,
1: for
0: because
1: them.
0: So
1: it's a hard.
0: It sucked. That's why I'm you know, I tried to shake it, but I'm irritated. I'm about Hawks fans right now. So who are they seeing in the mock drafts?
1: We have a chance at 4 different ones. The mock draft

0: from USA Today has freshman Braden Burris, guard out of Arizona, going to Atlanta Hawks.
1: Yeah, he's impressive.
0: ESPN has freshman Mikael Brown, point guard Louisville.
1: Yeah, I mean, listen, Mikael Brown would be a much higher pick in other drafts. He is an explosive player. He could give us the guard play that we're looking for.
0: Sports Illustrated has, this one's the most intriguing, center Yoxel Lendenborg from Michigan, 6'9", 240.
1: No, I mean, listen, national champion, right? Yeah. I mean, he would excite people if he came
0: Fan
1: here.
0: FanSided has Mikael Brown as well. I think you brought up something interesting, though, that they might be willing to trade a pick. Is there any combination of the eight? Because remember, Hawks fans, we also get the 23rd. So is there something have the 8th, the 23rd, and possibly a player, right? Possibly maybe next year or something?
1: Well, maybe 8 and 23 to move up to 5 or 6 if somebody feels like there's not a big gap between 5 and 8 and I get another
0: but
1: number 1 pick.
0: But you just said the Wizards might be willing to trade that.
1: Yeah, but they're not, you know, we're too far down. I think they'd be willing to go down to 3 or 4.
0: Oh, I see what you mean.
1: And say, like, give me another pick and we'll drop to 3 or 4 if they think DeBonza is not that much different. Listen, you mentioned some nice players, Sandra, but as you go lower, Mike Conte can talk about this. He put some stuff out last night. It's just not the same as top 4. And it's not going
0: to
1: listen.
0: I know, but what happened to the conversation of this? This is an 18 player deep NBA draft. It's in the history of the NBA draft.
1: You're right.
0: 18 kids, and most of them are freshmen, and they are phenoms.
1: Yes. I mean, it goes deep, but the top of the draft look like franchise changers. Listen, you said it though. It's not like it's going to be like the best four players are the top four picks. There's zero chance of that. The best four players will not be the top four picks. Maybe at 8, something happens for us, and we get another first-rounder. And you said 23. Hey, when we come back, an incredible Bobby Cox story. You have to hear the Jeff Franco. We're going to play that. Mm-hmm. Leo Mazzoni after that. Sports Radio 92.9.
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5: Finally starting to improve out there. Northbound 75-85 at Pryor Street right before I-20. All lanes are getting through. A little bit of a backup westbound I-20 right around Wesley Chapel Road. Also had a crash on Memorial Drive at Clifton Street. And the trouble spot, we had northbound 285 at Atlanta Road. Looks like that's off to the shoulder. Acres Mill Road right there at I-75. Still some lane blockage there. A little bit of a backup as well. I'm Lauren Houston with Odyssey Atlanta Traffic.
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9: 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Braves are coming home after 9 on the road. They go 6-3. There's nothing about them that doesn't suggest, as they left, that they are the best team in baseball. And I will just tell you this, being there and watching the Braves the other night, who, by the way, have a plus 87 run differential in the National League. The next best is a plus 69, and the Cubbies, who have essentially the same record as the Braves. They're both, the Braves have a better record, 15 games over 500. They have 40 runs better than the Cubs, who are having as good a season as there is. The Atlanta Braves are the talk of baseball, as they should be. As I watched those lineups the other night, I was at Chavez Ravine. As I watched over the weekend, that's the beauty of sports. We're not all in at the level of financial commitment, but there's nothing about the Dodgers that looks like we can't beat them in a best 4 out of 7. You know, I know they've got MVPs all over the place. Added Kyle Tucker. That's their fourth in the lineup. But what do we have right now? I mean, just what are our embarrassment?
10: Yeah.
9: We had Chipper Jones on the other day. He talked about Drake Baldwin. He said everything that is right about hitting, everything you teach about hitting, is Drake Baldwin. Olsen goes yard again yesterday. Mm-hmm. Obviously, we could have won on Friday night when I was there. Just left a lot of guys on base.
10: One for 10.
9: Yeah, had a couple of miscues along the way, but there is no reason to be intimidated by the Dodgers compared to the Braves. And when you're getting pitching performances like we had, now you come home, it's a tale of two, it's a tale of two monster franchises with fan bases, as you have the Cubs and Red Sox back to back, right?
10: I will also say, y'all, so tomorrow night, the giveaway is this Hawaiian shirt. I know Bo knows about this. So folks, this Hawaiian shirt already is on eBay for so much money that I guess people are lining up to get them. And then Wednesday night is the Michael Harris and his little dog, Bobblehead. So that's the Cubbies in town with those two giveaways. Also today, I believe at 10 a.m., the Braves Club.

0: House starts selling the City Connect sneakers. So they were lined up this morning already. So if you're wanting to go
1: Clubhouse
0: down.
1: Store today, Dick's Sporting Goods tomorrow.
0: Oh, can you imagine?
1: And then all Sunday the giveaway is for the first 3,000 kids, you get the Michael Harris sunglasses.
0: Too. Oh, my goodness.
1: If you go to all the games this week, you're going to get yourself a whole wardrobe.
0: Yeah, and the superstar teams. Are you going to go down for Boston at all?
2: Well, I'm out of town. I'm going to see my mom.
0: Oh, good. Good.
2: So, I will tell you, there'll be some phenomenal crowds. And if you want to talk about a tale of two cities, the Chicago Cubs having an absolutely spectacular season. They're in the middle of a 15-game home winning streak, although they were on the road.
0: They got shut out back-to-back nights by the Rangers and lost. They lost 2 of 3.
2: Did not see that coming at all, but they're still coming in here at 27-14. The Boston Red Sox, also the talk of baseball, an absolute train wreck disaster going on in Boston. They cleared out their manager and most of the entire coaching staff. They're really not any better since that happened. I guess Jared Duran was an all-star a couple of years ago. He went after a talk show host, Bo, in Boston, Michael Hawley.
0: Ooh.
2: And they attacked him on social media, and he erased his entire account. He is off of social because that's how much heat he was taking. I mean, the Red Sox are a hot mess. And they are rolling through town for the weekend, man. You'll hear a lot of, go Sox! For sure over the weekend. A lot of New Englanders here, they don't really care what the record is. They're going to root for them, but they're a bad baseball team. So Cubbies and Red Sox, Derek Schiller and the Braves. And when you hear what Bo said in terms of what's going to be the giveaways.
0: The tomorrow night, that this shirt, I've not seen anything except for the bobblehead that was Outkast. This shirt.
2: I'll just tell you. That being at Dodger Stadium, all I could think about was thank God for Truist. Like, boy, do we win on every level. Like, I just could not believe that it was a 76-degree day between the two best teams in baseball, and I'm sitting in a dingy, empty bar with zero atmosphere, and I'm thinking what this weekend's going to be like. Chicago and Boston as school's wrapping up. Elementary school, some of those kids are done. They're having the... You know, ceremonies moving on.
0: Drew's daughter's graduating.
2: Yeah. So this week is going to be, I just was like, we get an embarrassment of riches. You know, and the other thing about LA, which really stinks, is where those arenas are, right? So SoFi is over by the stadium, by the airport. Mm-hmm. And Dodgers are over in downtown ish area. It's so sprawled. Mercedes Benz is right downtown, walking distance for the World Cup. And then you have the spectacular State Farm, which is as good a venue as there is. Well, now with Centennial Yards right next door. And then you have just 15, you know, 20 minutes away, Truist. That's a trifecta of great arenas. Mm-hmm. That is a trifecta. I did watch the Laker game next to the Crypto Center, I think it is in L.A., which was entertaining to watch Laker fans think they could beat Oklahoma City that night.
0: Cute.
2: So I went and watched. There's this massive bar, sports bar. Looks like Sport and Social. Not as nice, obviously, but that's where I watched the Lakers. But, I mean, I was just like, gosh, we are so lucky to have Truist. And so lucky to have Bobby Cox as the face of the Braves for a long, long time within the organization and 20 years at the helm.
0: Yeah,
2: as
0: GM
2: our manager
0: coach
2: and GM.
0: Yeah.
2: Yeah, he replaces the manager with himself as GM, Russ Nixon, and goes on an absolute run.
0: Absolute tier 14 titles, and most of those players that are in the Hall of Fame, Bobby picked them when he was managing and brought them up, developed them. The reason Walt Weiss is your manager today is when Snicker took over for Bobby and for that crew, he called Bobby, said, "Hey, I'm looking for my coaches. Who should I get?" And he said, "Walt Weiss for your bench coach." The call was made. One call was made, and it's done. So I'm sure they're going to do something once they get back here, right? Wouldn't you think?
2: Tomorrow?
0: Beautiful tributes.
2: Oh, my God.
0: Yeah.
2: I mean, tomorrow night, Sandra, I mean, you'll probably find out because you know so many folks that'll get leaked. Can you imagine what they're going to have planned if you saw what the Dodgers did on the road?
0: A lot of teams, a ton, but it led off MLB, the afternoon game at 4 o'clock with
2: Kevin Burkhart.
0: Kevin Burkhart, pardon me, led it off with the somber music, and they waxed poetic about Bobby. It was really, really nice. But what we are enjoying is some of the funny, great, lovely tributes. And this one is awesome. Jeff Francoeur was on a Tim Kirchen's podcast which, by the way, let me get the name of that up, because I think y'all

0: would really like this. It's called Is This a Great Game or What? And it's Tim and his son Jeff.
1: He's so likable.
0: He's so, and his son Jeff is the same. So if y'all are just, if I don't know if you've ever listened to it, I think you'll love it. But Francoeur was on and telling a story. I was actually at this game at Disney at spring training, and he's talking about Tiger Woods and some of the Braves are going to play golf.
2: You know, Bobby, during spring training, loved us to play golf, loved this. We were playing the Yankees at 1 o'clock on a day game, and I was 22 years old. I had been playing for 3 months as a starter. I was not going to go up to Bobby and be like, hey, I need the day off, right? Like, and but he comes out to stretch and goes, Smoltzy said you had a chance to play with Tiger today. There was a 150 tee time. And I'm like, Bobby, I'm fine. Like, I'm playing today. He goes, no, I'll make you a deal. He said, after your first at bat today, run through first base and kind of rub your ankle a little bit like you hurt your ankle. And he's like, in 2 days, we're going to Bradenton. And you know, Tim, you have to have whatever, three starters make a road trip.
3: Sure.
2: And he's like, I hate Bradenton's infield. I don't want to get any of the guys hurt. So if you go to Bradenton, I'll let you go play with Tiger today. So sure enough, man, we're playing the Yankees, 12, 13,000 people in Orlando. I ground out the first at bat. I run through first and I start, you know, rubbing my ankle. And, you know, Bobby, he waddles out there with his cleats and he checks on me. I run inside. I literally throw my golf clothes on. I didn't shower. I get to the golf course, and they're on the first fairway. So I hit my tee shot. We end up playing 27 holes. Wow. And about 4:30, my wife sends me a little thing that there was an update that said Francoeur day-to-day with a high ankle sprain.
1: What a great story. Give you some idea of the way that he would take care of players. And Tom Glavine said in his Hall of Fame speech,

0: his antics.
1: Bob Wickman.
0: Yeah. Well, the release of the player literally on the bus or pulled him off the bus. But we'll hear from Leo Mazzoni coming up on that as well.
1: Chipper Jones, this was one of his, this was a large part of his Hall of Fame acceptance speech on the stage.
2: Bobby, next to my parents, you had the biggest influence on my career of anybody. Thank you for drafting me. Thank you for never hesitating to put the bat in my hands with the game on the line. And thank you for never hesitating to believe in me. Not only did you always instill confidence in me when I needed it the most, you made our entire organization believe year after year during our 14-year run of division titles. I'm pretty sure I speak for everyone who donned a Braves uniform during your tenure. I'm so glad you were the man leading us on the field every night. Thank you, Skip. We love you.
0: Yeah, great stuff. And again, another example of how he took care of his players. Obviously, within those 14 years, a slew of disappointment for Bobby and his staff and the players, because this could have easily been a 4 World Series. You know, and you can debate that, I guess, to some degree about, but I don't, you know, blame Bobby Cox. I, you know, blame baseball is a, dude, it's a wild sport to have that many teams that good. And really, when you think about why people talk about the Wohlers, I kind of feel like if they'd won that Yankee World Series, which Bobby had in position to do, Mark Wohlers didn't get it done. Leiritz hits the 3-run homer in the most important game. I guess it would be, we would have been up 3-1 in the series. And you know, we win the 2 with Andrew Jones as a rookie, 19 years old at Yankee Stadium, mm-hmm. hitting home runs, and we're up 6-0 in that game 4. I don't know. I felt like Bobby would have had 3 or 4 World Series titles. Like, that's just how, you know, the baseball gods are. Would have been like, yeah, we got a bunch more. And maybe the Yankees weren't the team of, you know, that dynasty run of the 2000s. Maybe it would have been the Braves, but obviously Bobby Cox. I mean, you know, he's such a presence, right? I mean, he's such a presence when you think about the Atlanta Braves.
1: He's intimidating. He worked under Billy Martin with the Yankees.
0: Old school.
1: The clubhouse rules. It was an iron fist. It's my way. We're no music. There was no facial hairs. There was no, I mean, the list goes on and on. And,
0: but it wasn't that long. You say on and on, but it wasn't that long. There was like, weren't there?
1: Yeah, maybe. Like, yeah.
0: You know, it was like 5 or 6 things that are just non-negotiable, right? We're not going to get into music and who gets to choose what, because that can cause dissension, right? We want you to look a certain way and behave a certain way. He's of the old school variety of after the game, you're getting drinks with your guys. And, you know, his case with the coaching staff, he's not going out with the players.
1: Well, we did literally the post game in his little office, right? Back of the clubhouse over at Turner.
0: Yeah.
1: And he's smoking a cigar, and they, you know, that would grab a beer or wine.
0: How many you would be in that office?
1: A good scrum, 7, 8, you know. 80. Yeah.
0: They were there every night.
1: Every night.
0: Yep.
1: Yeah.
0: And Sandra's been around it a lot. And while I'm sure a female in the locker room was not what he grew up with, you never had any issue with
1: him.
0: Oh,
1: my goodness, no. The most respectful. He's just very intimidating. And I mean, I raised my hand, I would sit with Leo, Glenn Hubbard, and Bobby Cox, and I would ask questions to be better at my job. And they were the most lovely, and not mansplaining. They were like, watch this. And it was just fascinating.
0: I was at spring training with the Braves. I'm standing by the cage, and Bobby comes over to me with Schuerholz. And I had a run-in with John Rocker in the offseason. I had a couple of them where he didn't like something in the media I had said about him. And they're just like, hey, What the hell is going on with it? You got to give us the insight on that one, buddy. I mean, they were just like, and that's how he very, very calmly, so no one could, he was like, I need the inside scoop on that. What the hell is going
1: exactly
0: on with that guy?
1: Exactly right.
0: So funny. Anyways, Leo, when we come back. 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
3: Hey, this is Randy McMichael from the Midday Shows. Are coming up on Monday. Where did the ping pong ball drop for the Hawks? Also, how did the Braves do against the Dodgers? And continue to talk about the NBA playoffs. 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
5: 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It looks pretty good out there. We do have a crash, though, on Cascade Palmetto Highway at South Fulton Parkway. Southbound Georgia 400 at Abernathy Road was blocking a lane. Looks like everything's off to the shoulder. And police are directing traffic on Terrell Mill Road at I-75 Express. Santa

0: 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I'm Laura Houston with Odyssey Atlanta Traffic.
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6: The Braves capped off a strong West Coast trip with a series win over the LA Dodgers. Bryce Elder and Spencer Strider were both outstanding, with both starters only allowing a single hit while striking out 8. In the NBA, the Knicks continued their dominant playoff run, finishing off the 76ers in just 4 games. Meanwhile, the Timberwolves tied up their series with the Spurs at 2 games apiece after Victor Wembanyama was ejected for an errant elbow. Action continues tonight, with the Pistons looking to take a commanding 3-1 series lead over the Cavaliers, while the Thunder will look to complete the sweep against the Lakers. I'm Garrett Chapman.
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0: Golden, number one sports station in town, number one radio station in Atlanta, and a lot of exciting things happening. Not the least of which, Braves coming back to town. We'll ingest some goodwill and fun and excitement. They're a first-place team. They look great against the Dodgers. And it was a tough week in Braves country, no question. The passing of Ted Turner and Bobby Cox. And joining us now, longtime buddy. I don't know why you don't invite him up here more often, Sandra. I blame you.
1: He's living on the lake up in South Carolina, right? Doesn't get better than that.
2: No, living on Lake Hartwell. It's not too shabby, that's for sure.
0: Leo Mazzoni, legendary pitching coach, friend, confidant of Bobby Cox. How many years were you and Bobby together?
2: Well, in the dugout, 15. And then but when he became the general manager, I worked real close with him from 86 to June of 1990 when he named me as pitching coach. And he came down on the field from the front office, so... But I had known him in his first run, too. I mean, 79 to 81, I was with him in spring training as a minor league pitching coach. And I never forget, we sat on the in his office in West Palm Beach at that particular time and watched the Miracle on Ice with the United States and Russia. And a few cervezas to go with it.
0: How do you think his upbringing in Oklahoma, how do you think his time with the Yankees and some of the folks around that organization, how did all of it help shape his personality and the way he lived his life and managed?
2: Well, I mean, you know, Bobby's, he made you feel important. I mean, if you work for somebody and they make you feel important, you feel better about yourself, so you do a better job. So, and everybody that was around him, he appreciated like everybody, like grounds crew, like ushers, like this and that. I mean, everybody that he came in contact with, he made them feel better. And that's not in the clubhouse, but that was all over the stadium, anywhere you wanted to go. So, but in the club, and now you can see why he was so great in the clubhouse too. So, you know, I mean, he had the feel for knowing when to put the hammer down and knowing when to support you. And for the most part, he had your back the whole time. And he took the blame if we lost and give credit to the players if they won.
0: Leo Mazzoni with us, longtime pitching coach, legendary Atlanta Braves figure as well. What are the steadfast rules in a Bobby-run team? When would that speech get delivered? And take us through a little bit the inside for folks of, like, what is it that playing for Bobby meant? What did you have to always be aware of his do's and don'ts?
2: You got a ticking sound.

0: going through the end of your on your side of the broadcast. It's just like tick, tick, tick, tick, tick. I don't know what that is.
1: All right. I'm not sure.
2: Yeah, you're hearing it, Leo. We're not. I know it's weird. I did a call on the other day. I felt the same way. So just believe it or not, we don't hear it on this end.
1: So give us the do's and don'ts. What were the steadfast rules?
0: Now it stopped.
1: All right. What are the steadfast rules for Bobby Cox? Why don't we put him on hold?
2: Yeah.
1: Bo.
2: Call him back.
1: And let's see what about that.
2: They called me from Fricky's show on Saturday, did the same thing. There's like a weird tick.
1: You were like a guest?
2: Yeah.
1: On John Fricky's show?
2: Mm-hmm.
1: Because of all the years you spent around Bobby and covering the Braves. Those of you who aren't familiar, Sandra was sideline reporter, one of the originals. Covering the Braves, traveling with the Braves.
2: We were Fox Sports South. We had the Wednesday broadcast, so we're going to try to get him back on.
1: Leo, is that any better? Hey, Leo, are you there?
0: Yeah, I'm here.
1: All right. We're trying to get you to tell us what were the rules in a Bobby Cox clubhouse that every player knew that he would share, and when would that conversation happen?
0: Well, I think the rules are very simple. You know, you had to be on time, okay, and then you had to wear your uniform with respect. In other words, everybody was to dress the same. Everybody was to have the same as a team. Music was allowed in the clubhouse, except you had to put headphones on because he said that some of the guy across from you might not like what you're playing. So. And he said, so it was just a very organized, very low-key clubhouse, but you had to act a certain way. I remember a couple times when a player would come up and you could hear he was louder than the veteran guys, and he would tell one of the coaches to go tell that kid to shut up or he was going back to Richmond. So,
1: yeah, it's just understanding your place in the pantheon of a clubhouse and everything else. Now, Bobby Leds breaks the major league record for ejections with 162. How often would you know that Bobby thinks getting tossed here is going to be a good thing? How strategic was it? And how much was spontaneous? Give us some notion of those 162. Which fall in what categories?
0: Well, you had spontaneous for sure, but then you had also some of the pitchers setting him up. You know, I mean, they had some fun with that, and especially with the balls and strikes, and that was when basically what he argued about. But you know, there were times when Glavin would be pitching in a game and strike zone looked small, and Bobby had allowed the starter to go up in the clubhouse and watch the game on TV and then chart the game. And so, you know, one time Glavin was pitching and you know, Bobby says, "How's his strike zone?" Bob and Glavin say, "It's okay. We'll figure it out. You know, don't worry about it." And so Bobby marched into the clubhouse real in between innings. And he said, "Mad Dog, how's the umpire strike zone?" He said, "Bobby, it's terrible. He's not calling nothing. He's not giving Glavin anything." Well, Glavin followed Bobby into the clubhouse wondering what was going on. So Glavin heard Maddox tell Bobby that. So then Bobby left, and Glavin looked at Maddox and says, "You know, he's getting thrown out the next inning. You know that, don't you?" And he goes, yeah, they're all laughing. So Maddox is laughing his butt off. So he goes out there, and as soon as the next pitch was called a ball, there he went and got thrown out. So Maddox got him thrown out a couple times, but for the most part, it was arguing about balls and strikes, but it could be spontaneous, then it could be building. But you know, here's the funny thing: a lot of managers, you know, when they get thrown out that much, the umpires kind of dislike them or they don't like them very much, but they still love Bobby whether he got thrown out 100 times or no times. And I remember one time. Bruce Fleming said, and we were in Atlanta on a Sunday day game in Fulton County. It was hotter than heck. And so Bobby went out in the second inning raising Cain. And Bruce said, "You know what? I'm not throwing you out. He goes, you're going to stay out here and sweat your ass off like me for the next eight innings, so I'm not going to throw you out.

0: out. So,
1: oh, that's great. Anyway, that is great.
0: It was a lot of fun. Jerry Crawford was another umpire who he would come by our dugout and say, "I can hear Bobby. I can hear everything you're saying in there." He goes, "Now your pitchers are hitting the target." He said, "But the catcher's sitting a foot outside."
2: Leo Mazzoni,
0: so we had a lot of fun with it.
2: Yeah. Hey, tell us the Rocker story. And I know John Rocker, and there are certain other guys, less conventional, maybe a little less respect for the process. Certainly put the players in a bad spot with you guys. You know, a number of times, the famous interview. But John was acting out on the mound, and you got sent out there. And what was the message?
0: Well, I think that Rocker. Huh?
2: Yeah, wasn't there a game where Bobby said, "Go handle him, or I'm going to go out there and handle him myself"?
0: Well, no, there was just a time when we got along fine with Rocker. I mean, it was just the time that he went out there to talk to him. I mean, one time he went out there to talk to him, and Bobby had a rule. He goes, "Okay, Leo." He said, "When I first got there," he goes, "when I go out to take a pitcher out of a game," he said, number one, don't make a face at me. And number two, hand me the ball. Don't flip it to me. He said, number three, the pitcher stays on the mound. Relief pitcher gets there. And then when he leaves, you go in and sit down next to Leo. Then you leave when the inning's over. Well, this one time, you know, we brought Rocker in late in the game and he was struggling. And, you know, basically just Bobby said, "You know what, I'm going to give him a breather, Leo. We'll just go ahead and give him a breather." And so he went out to the mound and going to take Rocker out. And Rocker made a face like, "What are you doing coming out?" And I went, "Oh, boy, here we go." You know, so anyway, Rocker comes in. And don't get me wrong, Rocker, we got along fine. Everybody did. But he just had to get, you know. You adapt to different personalities, that's for sure. So anyway, he sat down next to me and he said, "What's going on? What's going on, boss man?" And I said, "Look," I said, "don't you realize what he's doing? He's giving you a breather. I can still do it." I said, "Yeah, I know you think you're Superman, but not tonight, okay?"
2: Yeah.
0: So anyway, so Bobby comes in after he's making a face. And so I know Bobby's really angry, you know, because there's a vein coming out in his neck and his arm starts flipping around. And he come over to Rocker and told him if he ever made a face at him again, when he come out to the mound, he said he'd break his neck. So, hey, we're all sitting there, right? And so now Maddox is on the other side of Rocker, and Maddox peeks around Rocker after Bobby goes back to the corner of the dugout, and he goes, hey, Leo. I said, "Not now, Mad Dog." I said, This ain't funny. He goes, "Oh, Coach Cox is really pissed."
2: Yeah, that's an understatement. Hey, we're talking to Leo Mazzoni about Bobby Cox passing over the weekend. What kind of a game manager? How do you categorize that? He managed some of the great teams in Braves history. I know you guys, I mean, gut-wrenching moments, massive games with everything on the line that sometimes turned out our way. A lot of them it did not. So talk about him as a game manager and what that pressure meant to him and how he handled it.
0: Let me tell you something. I was my first year in the dugout with him. I was sitting in the dugout and we were in the fifth inning of a game, you know, and I'm locked in on the fifth inning. He says, "Leo," he said, "I want you to put your thinking cap on." I said, "Yeah, what's going on?" He goes, the pitcher could come up with the bases loaded, two out in the seventh inning. We're going to have to decide whether to pinch hit or not. This is the fifth inning. Now I'm sitting there going, "Okay, I got you." And I'm thinking, damn, I'm locked here on the fifth. He has an idea that could happen in the seventh inning. Amazing.
2: Yeah.
0: And then here's the other thing, guys, and more baseball people should listen to this and probably had no clue that he had this. The pitch counts came into play, right? I mean, we were the last ones to put the pitch counts up, last ones to put radar guns up by the number of how hard you were throwing, because to us, it didn't matter. You know, that was a non-issue. So, well, anyway, let's see. What was I going to tell you? Oh, anyways, he had what you called a max out inning. For example, if, say, for example, Glavin was going out to the mound in the seventh inning, Leo, is he going to max out? And I'd say, yeah, he's going to max out.

0: max out. That meant he was going to max out his effort to get through the inning. That also meant that he was done regardless of pitch count. Okay. We're going to take him out. Now, say, for example, it's a different situation where Glavin goes out in the seventh inning. Leo, is he going to max out? No, he's still on normal effort. Okay. Bobby says, okay. He says, we're not taking him out and pitch count don't matter. So one of the big reasons how those guys stayed healthy was the amount of effort and the inning that they were going to jack it up to get through the inning, or if they were still on normal effort. So he understood all that. And when you understand, you know how many managers know that in the big leagues then and now? Probably nobody, you know. But anyway, he had that ability to let the pitchers be the first-class citizens. And the pitchers loved that. And I think that, you know, they were more disappointed if they didn't pitch well because they let him down more so than just losing the game. So that's because he took care of them, you know. But he did that with the whole team, that's for sure. But, you know, we used to joke around because I had that little clicker on the pitch count, and I used to cheat on it, you know. And one of our guys threw an easy pop up, you know, on the first pitch. I said, I ain't counting that one, you know. Or, you know, stuff like that.
1: That's hysterical.
0: It got to a point where he'd say, Leo, how many has he got? And I'd tell him, he goes, well, is that the real count or is that yours? You know.
1: That's good stuff.
0: We had some funny things like that go on. So game management, absolutely one of the best around. And but you know what? The difference, you know, I had a couple of people teach me, had a great teachers in the game. I had three or four total in 42 years. I also had about 200 to 300 that taught me how not to do it. And if you listen to Bobby, when I first met him and when we were all meeting for the first time, you knew that this was different. You knew that this is not the same as a crusty old manager cussing somebody out or get the pitchers off field one, get them over on field two so we can get some work done. All that BS.
1: Yeah.
0: You could also tell that there was going to be no eyewash, no phoniness, none of that stuff. And also, if you did your job efficiently and got things done the right way, you were rewarded by saying, okay, the work day's done, especially in spring training. Now, if you didn't get the work thing done, then, of course, you didn't go in as fast. So, you know, it's just common sense stuff. But he really wanted the players to look good on the field. When we were on the road, his coaching staff had a sport coat tie, slacks, and then the players had sport coat slacks and a golf shirt. And he said, you know what? We play like champions, and we're going to look like champions. And that's just a small example of everything that went on.
2: Leo, I want to just say I'm sorry for your loss, because I know that your relationship with him was much, much more than bench coach and manager. And I know that your friendship was long and winding, and you had so much respect for him. So just thank you for coming on. And I know this has been really, really tough.
0: Thank you, Sandra. It's always good to hear your voice. And we miss seeing you guys over the years. But, you know, with Ted and Bobby this week, I mean, I'll be down there whenever I hear about what's going on. And Pam said she wants me to speak at his funeral. And I'll give you guys a heads up. I'm going to tell some funny stories. I'm not going to, you know, go up there and say that, you know, I've got some stories that I'll make them laugh. And you know what? I was just at his house 2 weeks ago. I've gone down there every couple of weeks to visit him all the time. And I'd get him laughing, and I'd come walking through the door, and he'd point at Pam and Pam would go, wait a minute, Leo. Wait a minute, Bobby. Let Leo get through the door before I get him his vodka and club soda.
1: Yeah, way to go, man. Talk about old school. Leo, hey, Leo, we'll see you when you're back here. Thanks always for coming on. Miss seeing you. And again, right. Appreciate you coming on in Atlanta. Thank you, buddy.
0: Absolutely. Great. You know, great to hear you two guys. That's for sure.
2: Love Absolutely. You, Leo.
1: 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There he is, Leo Mazzoni. When we come back, a great weekend at Dodger Stadium shows us a lot about the Braves. Also, things I learned coming up as well. 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
2: Anticipation is building for the release of the NFL schedule later this week. The league is set to slowly release individual games over the course of the next several days. And we know the first Sunday night football matchup will be the Giants and the Cowboys on September 13th. Meanwhile, in the NBA, the Atlanta Hawks learned their draft fate. They dropped one spot in the order from 7th to 8th overall, while the Washington Wizards won the first overall pick. The draft is scheduled to take place on June 23rd. I'm Garrett Chapman.
0: It's more of the Steakhouse.
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5: 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Watch us on the YouTube. The YouTubers. We got cameras right here. You see, I got maybe a bump on my head you can see. Don't swim laps in your pool and have your head down. Boom! That happened yesterday. So you got to be aware these cameras are always rolling. We come in here not looking our best. Remind everybody to listen on the Odyssey app. And we got a busy week. Drew Butler will be here tomorrow. And then, of course, Sandy on Wednesday and Thursday. Russell will be here on Friday. I'll be here all 5 days, rocking and rolling. And big week of guests last week with a lot of different folks coming on, not the least of which was Ernie Johnson Jr. and Chipper Jones, and a lot of Atlanta news with Ted Turner and Bobby Cox's passing as well. The Hawks, that was big news and disappointing news, as the draft lottery does not really work out in the manner the Hawks would have liked. They're sitting on two picks, the Milwaukee Bucks pick and the New Orleans Pelican picks. And neither one of those teams were in tank mode. And the projection was that the Hawks, I think, would pick 7th or 8th, and they've ended up at 8th. There was a 31% chance that they would end up with the 8th pick, and that's exactly what happened. Very disappointing, though. Listen, the Risa Sheet thing is going to be fascinating, Sandra, because you have a number one pick from 2 years ago. So think about this. The kid from BYU, DeBonsa, mm-hmm. right?
6: AJ. Mm-hmm.
5: He's going, he'll go number one, or Peterson will, from Kansas. Last year, Cooper Flagg, rookie of the year, he goes number one. 2 years before that, it was Victor Wembanyama. So you're going to go Wembanyama, Risa-Shay, Flagg, DeBonsa. One of those things does not look like the other. I mean, it is.
6: So when you say fascinating, the Hawks are going to have to like, make some decisions.
5: Yes.
6: So what do we do with him? Can we move him? Should we move him? Can we develop him?
5: Yeah. Exactly what you just said. You summed it up perfectly.
6: NBA
5: I don't
6: outside.
5: Think they're going to move him because I don't think he has any trade value. And I think it's really going to be about what this kid can commit in the offseason. How big can they get him? What did he learn from being absolutely benched and humiliated?
6: Right.
5: That's what it is. For somebody that has been playing basketball their entire life and is a professional in France and plays on the French team and goes to the playoffs as a 17-year-old and started for the Atlanta Hawks, to be absolutely ostracized or just put to, we can't use you against the Knicks at all. How does he, react to that? Is it the mode you hear a lot of athletes say, that was the motivation I needed, played with a chip on my shoulder, lifted weights with a chip on my shoulder, knew what I had to do for my game in terms of being able to, become a viable NBA player. Right now, he's not that. How do I know that? Well, you had no bench and you still couldn't play Risa-Shay or refused to play him. What's the relationship with Quinn Snyder and him? What's the relationship with his agent saying, like, when did this all happen? And knowing we're going to get a really nice player at number 8, but we're not getting. I just had all these visions. I let myself dream
6: for 6 months.
5: I let myself go in places I know, and I watched New Orleans start to win games late, and I was like, they're not bad enough. And then all those teams are tanking, and the Washington Wizards go to Tank City, and now I got to see Trae Young maybe with a really good team, Trae and Anthony Davis and the number one pick and Alexander Sarr and some other nice players at Washington. So they are rewarded by a total tank, which is be gone next year. If the worst team, you'll be penalized for having the worst record. They'll have play-in teams that'll have as good a chance to get the number one pick as teams that are, at the bottom of the standings.

0: so it's all going to change. But it took the life out of me. I mean, as like, you know, these are seminal moments of like, you know, getting the number one pick and the number two. I mean, any of it.
1: I have a question. How in the wide world of sports did the Atlanta Hawks beat the Knicks?
0: Great question.
1: Twice? Once in their building.
0: I mean, let me.
1: They eliminated the pesky Sixers 108, beat them by 30.
0: Sixers.
1: They hit 11 threes in the first quarter. I just thought,
0: how did we win those two games?
1: How did we win
0: in New York? How do we hold them to 90 points? They're throwing up a buck 30 a night in their sleep. Ananobi and Josh Hart and the obviously Brunson and like just Mitchell and Towns.
1: They just
0: and
1: look
0: just,
1: different.
0: Dude, they look ridiculous.
1: Yeah.
0: That's a great question. This, you know, the favorite of the East was the Boston Celtics. I mean, let's be very clear. The Celtics were the two seed with basically no Jason Tatum all year. The Sixers smoked them for three straight games. And then the Sixers go in there with Embiid, Paul George, and Tyrese Maxey, and you're like, oh, this could be interesting. They were just blown out of the building. Like, the Knicks are not playing. Crazy how good they look. All right, when we come back, I like when you ask me basketball.

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0: Somebody pinned some information from NBA folks about, I don't know, I think that they're coaching me through not getting a higher pick. The reality is there's 10 really good players, top 10 players. The guys you mentioned, Michigan's got two really stud players we have a chance at. The kid from Louisville, who's the guard. What's the kid's name at Louisville?
1: Mikael Brown.
0: Yeah, he's legit. And listen, let's just, we got 8 and 23.
1: Yaxel Lendenborg. Center forward.
0: My buddy Andrew Saltzman wants me to know, and everyone to know, that we would not trade the number 8 and the number 23 pick to get Asa Newell. We got Asa Newell, and we got the 8th pick. We would not trade that for Derek Hood. Is that the kid's name? He had a nice year, doesn't play any defense. He's the rookie that they needed to. That's the rookie the Pelicans decided to say, we need him. We're going to trade up, and we got a number one. So we dropped down. We got Asa Newell, who could be good, right?
1: Okay.
0: And we're getting the number 8 pick. So the question is Derek Queen worth Asa Newell in the 8th pick? I mean, we'll see, but don't think you're so slick. It's not like you landed David Robinson. You landed Derek Queen.
1: Yeah, but I don't even care what they did. I don't care.
0: I'm saying they traded to get Derek Queen.
1: I know, so I don't understand where you're. I'm more concerned with you have an 8 and a 23. What can you do with that? And is
0: you can
1: are
0: draft
1: you looking to move
0: first
1: up?
0: Rounders.
1: But I agree with Andrew. Like this, the only thing I've been hearing is how deep this draft is. You're saying those top four are head above. I don't know that that's true.
0: Yeah, you could be right.
1: Probably am. NBA outsider.
0: I needed to be coached up.
1: There you go. John Foy, big game of the night. I'm just going to go with a little NBA. We'll just stay on the Thunder and Lakers. They're going to end this thing. Oklahoma City's up 3-0. That's at 10:30. The earlier game is Pistons and Cavs. So there you go. John Foy, appreciate you. Braves are off today, if you're wondering.
0: Let me give you our three strikes before we do things I learned. What's for breakfast? What'd you have for breakfast? How many people you think have a legit breakfast and or just skip it all together?
1: That's a great question.
0: Do you think people even, like, I don't eat breakfast. I haven't now in years. Well, we're lucky because we have the show, and me and you are thinking about the show early on, and I just like, let me eliminate that meal because I'm a fatty to begin with. I can, you know, go. But some folks have that routine, right? Breakfast, the most important meal of the day.
1: Bo, do you eat breakfast?
2: I just ate a banana about 10 minutes ago.
0: So that's okay. That's first thing you're eating all day?
2: Yeah.
0: At 10:40? Yeah.
2: Coffee in the morning. That's about it.
0: Rooting for the Knicks scale of 1 to 10, or Knicks winning it. 10 being you'd be psyched, 1 being an utter disaster. I'm having a really hard time because I don't live in New York, and my friends who live in New York say they're the worst, most insufferable. But I'm just going to say I kind of respect this team and Mike Brown, and I kind of think the story of these Knicks fans are kind of intriguing. Even though I think if I was closer to it, you know, they were annoying at State Farm Arena, but like Knicks winning it from 1 to 10, right? How you would process that, right? And give me an underrated, we talked to Leo Mazzoni earlier, give me an underrated reliever, all right? I would assume it's not going to be a closer because those are the most visible ones, right?
1: Right.
0: But just underrated reliever, guy you just, you know, you felt good about. 404-726-0929. You can get on hold, but we got to do things I learned. 404-726-0929. Trying to get through a lot of stuff today. I think we're doing that. We're working hard at it. We're getting better as the morning goes. And just like what happens, we hit our stride and it's over. But story of our lives, kids.

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1: It's Monday, and it's time for Things I've Learned. A look back at the weekend on The Steakhouse.
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3: If going to a professional sporting event is about everything around it and the game itself, the pregame, the bars, the energy, the views, the people, if all of that helps make out why Truist may be the best experience in all of baseball, and I say that as somebody that respects Fenway Park a lot, but saying all that, I think Truist may be number one. I'll put Chavez Ravine as the absolute worst atmosphere I've ever seen around a stadium. I have never seen, and I guess they're never going to build up that neighborhood again. The Braves got the real estate. They got the deal. The Dodgers aren't going to buy up all those neighborhoods in L.A., so they're never going to do anything with it. All the houses down there are beaten up. They're a dump. The parking lot is disgusting. You got to walk up. I walked to the game. It was just I'd never been to Chavez Ravine. Now, when you walk in, there is an old-time feel where you think about it. And Sandy Koufax was at the game. I was there Friday night with Chris Sale pitch. So you see Sandy Koufax, and you look at their history of, like, that when they moved over from Brooklyn, and they think about the Dodger franchise and everybody from Fernando Valenzuela to Jackie Robinson to Steve Garvey and Davey Lopes and, you know, the Dodger teams that won titles, and then the next iteration with Freddie and Mookie. And it's special, like, but it's the sight lines are not great. If I never go to Chavez Ravine again, I'm more than fine with it.
4: Right.
3: So, and L.A. itself, I mean, downtown L.A., now I did go, I asked for recommendations of where to have lunch. I went to Langer's Deli, super famous, old school Jewish deli, probably next to Katz's Deli in New York, the most famous deli in America.
4: How was it?
3: I had the number 19, 10 out of 10. Absolute one of the greatest sandwiches I've ever had. So Langer's Deli, now there's homelessness everywhere around there. There's a park across the street. It's not a good area. Almost made the deli more charming just because it's like, I can't believe where this place is. But the number 19, pastrami, Swiss cheese, Russian dressing, coleslaw, rye bread. Go to my Instagram.
4: Toasted or?
3: Not even toasted.
4: Wow, look at you.
3: The rye bread was like butter. Langer's was legit. What else did I learn over the weekend? Stop talking to me about Philly fans. Philly fans, man, we never sell our tickets. I'm going to tell you that Atlanta did better with not giving up our tickets than Philadelphia. One of the most humiliating moments in Philadelphia sports history. Josh Hart said it. Tyrese Maxey said it. That was a home game for the Sixers the last two games. The New York fans' proximity, they came to town. They bought all the tickets. It was like Madison Square Garden. Stop telling me about Philly, how good the fans were there. They humiliated themselves. It was all Knicks all the time. By the way, stats on the Knicks, 11 threes in the first quarter. They led at the half 81-57. Yes, I feel way better about how we got blown out because they were up by 30 in the second quarter on this team as well. And the Knicks look ridiculous. So I'm feeling better. And I also got the call about the eighth pick over. I'm starting to feel better.
4: I can tell it.
3: Right?
4: Andrew talked you off the ledge. Yes. Very good.
3: So,
4: and you thought about the sandwich.
3: What else?
4: So that made
3: yes, the sandwich made me real happy. What else did we learn over the weekend? Georgia softball in the SEC is going to be fascinating. Rusty's excited. They beat Oklahoma in the SEC tourney down 4-0 in the first. 10-5 Georgia wins. They don't win the tournament. Texas wins that. But 12 out of the 15 teams in the SEC. There's 64 teams in the tournament. 12 SEC teams in the tourney. And 6 of the top 8 seeds are SEC schools. 6 of the top 8. You want to talk about where sports is king? That is right here in the Southeast, baby. So there'll be a lot of fun next few weeks to watch the softball. By the way, Georgia Tech baseball, number 3. Georgia baseball wins the SEC outright. They're number 4. Mm-hmm. Tech just swept Duke. So
4: tournament's going to be so fun.
3: It's going to be so fun. It's going to be great. Draymond Green. We had Ernie Johnson Jr. on the morning after Draymond Green looked at Charles Barkley and insulted him and said, I just don't want to look like you when you play for the Rockets. Ernie said it wasn't a big deal. Most folks...
4: Charles went on Dan Patrick and said, y'all are reading way much too into that.
3: So Draymond Green, though, getting... I said it.

0: I've never seen a guy get roasted worse. Here's Draymond, dare I say, showing some humility?
1: Everybody tried to make it like this whole, oh man, Draymond think he better than Chuck. I found that interesting because what it shows is how bad y'all want me to do bad. So then my mom's blowing my phone up. We're sitting at the pub drinking. You and Charles get into it? I'm like, no. She like, y'all had the beef tonight? I'm like, no, what are you talking about? Ain't no beef. I FaceTime my mom and flip the camera. He like, y'all into it? Like, what's going on? I read on Twitter. He said, mama, stay off Twitter. Them people don't know what they talking about. The disrespect ain't the intent. So if that's the way it's viewed as public disrespect, I can gladly public apologize. Disrespect wasn't my intent.
0: Nice. There you go.
2: Okay.
0: So a decent moment, I guess. Mm-hmm. A couple of the quick things we learned over the weekend. All the fears of traffic and nightmare and, you know, stay away from the airport and everything else. They canceled the 285 project that was starting Friday and ending Monday morning because they're worried about...
2: The head construction guy looked at the weather and said, if it rains, like we think it's going to rain, we're not going to get it done by Monday. And they had to pull the plug. So they let y'all know fairly quickly they weren't going to get it done. So now we'll just look forward to when are they going to do it.
0: It's not going
2: to
0: be
2: fun. We got a little thing called the World Cup coming in about 20 minutes.
0: Well, I'm sure that's going to be well after that. Also...

0: trying to get it to you. Ayo Dosunmu, and a great catch, kind of runs a little hitch route, if you will. And this is this conversation with the reporter.
1: You talked about Isle. Did you see him try to catch that pass? Yeah. What were you thinking in that moment?
2: Roddy White, Atlanta Falcons.
0: Nice. How great is that? Roddy then retweets it. My favorite player. He's just built different. He's going to back cleanup, y'all. Know what I mean.
3: All right, 404-726-0929. Let's get some calls. 404-726-0929. That's things I learned. Also, things I learned last night. The Kevin Hart roast. I think it's the first Netflix roast since the Tom Brady roast. No, there's nothing we can play on radio. It was the filthiest, meanest, dirtiest, wildest array of comics. Tom Brady came out there and just, did you hear his thing about I got to get back to my affairs in Las Vegas? Oh, did I say affair in Las Vegas? I wasn't supposed to say that, I guess. If you remember, Kevin Hart had to come clean that he had it.
0: I didn't remember that.
3: He hooked up in Vegas while his wife was 7.5 months pregnant, and he had to admit it. She was in the front row, and that was one of Tom Brady's lines. Oh, affairs in Vegas. I guess I'm not supposed to say that because Kevin Hart destroyed Brady at the roast.
0: Yeah.
3: Destroyed him.
0: Did you see your boyfriend Tom Brady's leather red jacket that he was wearing to the WNBA game, the Aces?
3: No, I'm sure he looked great. Handsome, right? Had his game on 100%.
0: I mean, I guess he likes Michael Jackson. I'm not sure.
4: Beat it. So what's your take?
2: I'm very upset.
4: It's time for you to sound off with three strikes.
5: Bring it the f*** on!
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3: We'll give you one more call other than David and Ball Ground. You got to call quick, though. 404-726-0929. Hey, David, thanks for calling, buddy. You there?
7: Hey, thanks for having me.
3: Give me...
7: Yeah, you hear me?
3: Yeah, what'd you have for breakfast?
7: Nothing.
3: Yeah, I told you. A lot of people, we're not even eating these days.
0: I'm not...
3: Hey, Knicks winning at 10 to 1 to 10 in terms of their joy level.
7: Sorry, say again? I didn't understand that.
3: The New York Knicks winning it all. One being a nightmare, 10 being you'd be thrilled. What's the number?
7: Five.
3: Unheralded reliever. Underrated reliever.
7: Mike Remlinger.
3: Nice. Crafty left-hander. You know, you're a lefty reliever, you get about 5 extra years in your career also.
0: That's what you should point Bobby
3: Jesse
0: to.
3: Orozco.
0: Just left-handed, let him only use his left hand, and he goes in and he throws like to one batter, and he makes millions of dollars. That's the job.
3: We'll have to maybe readdress these three strikes questions. We got to them late, but we had a lot going on, all right?
0: Yeah. I'm glad you feel better. I'll see you Wednesday.
3: Mm-hmm. Bo, thanks for the help. Thank you, Leo Mazzoni,
0: as well. Careful in the pool.
3: Yes. And more details on how the Braves are going to handle the Bobby Cox stuff this week. Cubs in town. Red Sox in town. We're in town. Bye.

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10: 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Houston will visit the Twin Cities. And Colorado will host Texas. We'll also see San Francisco out in Arizona. San Diego hosts Los Angeles. And Chicago takes on Seattle.
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17: Bryce Harper was outstanding yet again for the Braves yesterday, who picked up a strong 7-2 win over the Dodgers in Los Angeles. The win capped off a 6-3 road trip that pushed the Braves to a 9-game lead in the National League East. They're off today, but have another tough series starting tomorrow with the Cubs at Truist Park. Atlanta United dropped a tough match on Saturday, falling 2-1 to the LA Galaxy. The loss snapped what had been a 3-match winning streak across all competitions. I'm Garrett Chapman.
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2: Good morning. 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Hopefully everybody had an awesome weekend. Happy belated Mother's Day to all the moms who didn't hear us Friday or we didn't get to tell in person yesterday, but happy Mother's Day to you. Good morning to you, Randy. How are you?
3: Good day, mate.
2: Oh.
3: I went to sleep watching something on Discovery, and it was in Australia. He said, "G'day, mate."
2: Yeah.
3: And I just thought about it. It was in my head. But what's happening, man? Yeah, man. I hope everybody had a great Mother's Day weekend. Yesterday was absolutely perfect.
2: Perfect.
3: Perfect like mothers.
2: Perfect, yeah.
3: Just perfect like
2: mothers.
3: The day
2: they deserve.
3: Yes, the day you deserve. Sunshine, not too hot.
2: Yep.
3: No
2: not
3: humidity.
2: Yep.
3: It was just a perfect day. Hopefully everybody had a great weekend. As you said, we'll get ready for the busy week of nothing, really. Outside of the Braves, what else we got going on this week? Playoffs are pretty much over.
2: Cubs are coming to town, so that's fun.
3: NBA playoffs are ramping up. What happened out in LA, we'll get to in a second. Got the Cubs, one of the hottest teams in baseball, coming into your town.
2: Mm-hmm.
3: But yeah, I mean, just watching, we just talked about it just a second before we walked in. I ain't never seen a nice guy. I've seen a nice person snap the look in Wimby's eye yesterday, Andy. But he threw that damn elbow. Was some pent up aggression?
2: Yeah.
3: Over 90 games of getting whacked.
2: Yeah, no, he's got a nasty streak.
3: Yeah, he got a little temper about him, man. And the way he swung and hit, and then like I said, what does that mean?
2: He didn't know.
3: Yeah, like what does that mean?
2: What, they can kick me out?
3: They kicked me out of the game?
2: I thought that was in my contract. I wasn't allowed to be kicked out of these games. Do they not know that I'm the golden child? I'm not allowed to be. Because if he wasn't the golden child, like if that was Luke Kornet who did that, he'd be suspended for game 5.
3: Yeah, he's not going to be
2: suspended. Wimby's not going to be suspended for game 5. They want Wimby and Ant-Man going at it.
3: Yeah.
2: Which, by the way, speaking of mean streaks, Ant-Man, absolutely clutch in the fourth quarter.
3: 16.
2: They needed it.
3: Yes.
2: Because, I mean, credit to the Spurs. They hung tight, even without Wimby. But, yeah, no, Wimby clocked Naz Reid with that elbow.
3: Yeah, that was.
2: And they got him out of there.
3: Get out of here.
2: Yeah. Look, obviously, there's a lot to react to from a good weekend in sports. The big story, unfortunately.
3: Yeah, man.
2: This is a tough week for Braves legends. Obviously, midweek last week, we find out that Ted Turner passes at the age of 87. And then Saturday, right around the middle of the day, maybe 2 o'clock, right?
3: Yeah.
2: We were driving over to that new brewery in Smyrna. To go hang out outside. There's a playground, hang out. My in-laws are in town for Mother's Day. And the report comes across, and it starts, everybody's reporting it that Bobby Cox passed. And my wife immediately, she wasn't driving, luckily, immediately on the phone, buying tickets to go to the game tomorrow night.
3: Mm-hmm.
2: So we can go bring flowers to the Bobby Cox statue and be in there for the, because I'm sure there'll be a huge tribute tomorrow to him and Ted Turner, because it's the first home game since. I know that tomorrow's game is going to be shown on TBS, which is badass.
3: Yeah.
2: Like, good for all the decision makers to get together and do that one. And, just an absolute legend in Atlanta sports.
3: The
2: greatest coach in any of the teams in Atlanta professional sports. Not even close.
3: Not even close. I think the one thing about a legend is, can you talk about the game without mentioning them? And you can't talk about baseball without mentioning Bobby Cox.
2: Yeah, certainly not the Braves, that's for sure.
3: And I think this man, he's the manager of all managers when you look at the tributes of his former players. And I can always go by what they say about him as far as how much they loved him, how much he meant to him. He was a player's coach to a player's coach. He trusted his players. He defended his players even when they were wrong. We all knew they were wrong. He was going to defend them. And I thought that was the biggest takeaway for me. He's the first big manager I remember.
2: Yep.
3: No, I'm sorry, coach manager in this city.
2: Mm-hmm.
3: Of me growing up and all those different things. Because of all the sports teams here in Atlanta, I've always been a Braves fan. Always been a Braves fan from the day I was listening to it on the radio with my great-grandfather. So I've always been a Braves fan. And he's just been a big part of all of our childhood growing up. Like you say, how your wife feels about him. And so when I saw the news, I just like, damn. And my first initial thought was, damn, right after Ted.
2: Yeah.
3: And that was the thing about it. It's like you lose two giant titans of this organization in a damn week, man. And it's unfortunate. And we all know he's had health issues and all those things for a while. But, yeah, I was just going back and looking at all the clips that you're playing of him. And love the fact that he wore the metal spikes and those things. And,
2: wearing cleats
3: and everything like that. And, as much as he won, the ejections are always funny. He had a whole season worth of ejections.
2: Yeah.
3: 162 days.
2: He missed the whole season.
3: He missed the whole season of ejections.

0: You know, and sometimes like, well, he just didn't want to manage today. Probably was out hanging out or something like that. Like, I'm going here in the clubhouse, take me a nap. I trust these guys. They probably will end up winning the game any damn ways. But yeah, to lose Bobby, it was a big blow to that community. Like you said, tomorrow, obviously it's a big game because the Cubs are in town and they're one of the hot team in baseball. But yeah, like you said, your wife immediately sat there and bought tickets because just like her, everybody wants to be in that arena tomorrow.
1: Yeah.
0: I mean, Matt, of course you want to see them play the Cubs, but because of the tributes that are going to go on, classy thing by the Dodgers and everything like that. By doing that, I saw Tim Kurkjian did a little soliloquy on him on, the other day, which was great. But yeah, losing Bobby right after you lose Ted Turner is such a big deal.
1: Yeah. And it's just, I mean, yeah, obviously they're both titans in the history of Atlanta sports. Very different, right? You kind of see the reactions a little bit differently, like, ownership and what he did was so unique and specific in a different way, obviously with the Braves and the Hawks too. But a baseball manager, we were talking about the baseball play-by-play, the broadcaster, and the connection that that person ends up having with a city, with a fan base. A manager is a similar thing.
0: Mm-hmm.
1: Obviously a successful manager. Cause they're always a little older, right? Mm-hmm. There's always like a bit of wisdom. There's calm, but they're also, in Bobby Cox's case, the ability to fly off the handle if need be.
0: Right.
1: There's just like, almost like a fatherly or a grandfatherly, like, existence with him. And that's just, I mean, again, my wife never met him. She didn't know him.
0: Right.
1: But she was emotional when he passed because she had so much invested in him and those teams and so many memories of childhood and him. And I don't know, it's amazing what sports, not knowing a person, you know what I mean, never knew him, never met him, but it's amazing the connection that you can develop through sports. It's very special.
0: I'm excited
1: to be in there tomorrow night. It's going to be pretty emotional, I bet.
0: What do we say all the time? Sports is, it's great because of what you just said, the attachment you get to. We have fun and have fun with it as far as what makes, what's fans short for, you know, and everything like that. But it is such a great thing that you have him. And when you have a guy like him who is a icon in this city and in the game of baseball, I mean, Bobby is one of the most respected managers ever.
1: Mm-hmm.
0: You know, fourth all time in wins. I mean, the resume speaks for it. So we talk about the division titles, all those different things. But I always love and go back to what he meant to the players. I remember I saw Grant tweet out the sit down they had, and I saw it a couple months ago with all like with Chipper and all them telling the stories of Bobby, the Bobby Cox, when he told him not to pitch to damn Barry Bonds, and I mean just those type of things you get a chuckle out of, and you get to see more of them because, like I said, he just passed. And I mean, I know tomorrow is going to be amazing in that building. Good for you and your wife to be able to go, because it's going to be special. It is. And like you just said, coming off of what they just did too. Obviously, Saturday was, you know, it was do it for Bobby and all those different things. If it was, whatever, they went out there and won the game, won the series out there in L.A. Very impressively, by the way. But for it to happen that day and for them to go out there and get the damn win was awesome. It was freaking awesome.
1: No doubt. I mean, a lot of the guys in the organization have relationships with him. Like, obviously, Bobby hasn't managed the team in a long time, but up until some of the serious health stuff he'd been dealing with the last handful of years, he had been around, and obviously him and Snit were really close.
0: Yes.
1: I do wonder, is Snit coming back from that trip? They'd been gone for 2 days. And now he's got to come back, right?
0: Oh, yes. Yes, Snit.
1: Obviously, he's sad that one of his best friends has passed. But also, man, he waited forever to go on that trip.
0: He waited forever to go to Hawaii.
1: Now he's got to come back.
0: Hey, babe, I'll be right back. Yeah.
1: You stay here. I'll be right back.
0: Yeah, I'll be right back.
1: But yeah, I mean, I have to think there was some motivation on Saturday and Sunday. They lost one. They probably should have won on Friday night. Chris Sale pitched really good. They just couldn't score any runs. And they did the thing that we said that they can't do. You can't lose the Sale game.
0: That's exactly what we said.
1: And then they went out and won the other two. And, I mean, obviously Sale was good. Maybe not as good as he's been in some starts this year, but Spencer Strider
0: was awesome.
1: Like, he looked
0: awesome.
1: Really, really good.
0: Yeah, when that leg's swinging, dude, and he walking away, like, yeah.
1: He's got striking out guys. Looking. He's got four different pitches working right now. He was hitting, I thought I saw 97 a couple times.
0: He did.
1: So his fastball is kind of back where it was, but now that changeup is nasty, throwing a slider and a curveball, all of them in the strike zone and getting strikeouts with him. And then Bryce Elder remains
0: really good.
1: Bryce Elder, I know that he
0: really
1: walked
0: good.
1: The bases loaded and got some help from the bullpen in his final inning yesterday, but goodness gracious, one hit?
0: Yeah, man.
1: Bryce Elder's insane right now.
0: Man.
1: His ERA is under 2.
0: Which is crazy because, like you said,

0: we're leaving Friday. Said, you got to get this one. You got to get this.
1: Got to win the sales start.
0: And they had it. They left 10 men on base.
1: They did. Yeah.
0: You know, they just couldn't get anything going offensively. Then, you know, obviously you said Spencer was great. The lineup was great. And then yesterday, I mean, Matt Olson with the explanation point yesterday on a great, and we talked about the measuring stick of, because it is who they are, and then it's in their house, and for you to go and get 2 out of 3, and like we just said, should have got 3 out of 3, should have swept that series against the Dodgers, and now you're in a situation where you just rebounded back from a letdown in Seattle, and just the uplift of that, come back home, get a day off today, and then obviously, you were just talking about it. You got another really good baseball team coming in who's playing some really good damn ball. You mentioned it on Friday. That, like, that whole Central is like...
1: They're all good.
0: They're all good.
1: Every team in that division is above 500.
0: Yeah, and so, I mean, it's definitely going to be a test here as you know, you get ready for another great opponent at home. An emotional moment at home against a really good baseball team. So that's always one of those things where the motions and everything like that, you got to block it out and all those different things. Cause you're going to, that energy is going to be infectious in there with the passing of Bobby. And like I said, Ted Turner, and they're going to have tributes and all those things. Cause like you said earlier, it's the first home game since then.
1: Yeah.
0: And so, yeah. And I mean, just TBS, is it going to start at 7:05?
1: I hope so.
0: Oh yeah.
1: can they redo the starting time? I don't know how the mechanics of that work. It might not be able, but hopefully.
0: Yeah.
1: I mean, every possible little cool, like, nostalgic tribute that they can pull out tomorrow night, they should pull.
0: Yeah.
1: Whatever that means. And I know Sandra Golden tweeted this out over the weekend. She's spot on. Walt Weiss should go get ejected tomorrow night.
0: Like,
1: find a time. I know you want to manage the game and it's important, but like, hopefully they're winning by a lot. You go out there and maybe you even make a deal with the umpire.
0: Yeah, like on Hoosiers, yeah. When he went up there, it's like, hey,
1: throw me out.
0: All right, we're up.
2: Just go up there, throw an F-bomb.
1: Yeah.
0: Throw me out
2: of this effing game or whatever right now, and they'll do it, man. Yeah, that needs to happen.
1: Throw me out of this game so I can pay tribute to Bobby Cox.
0: That'd be awesome.
1: It would be so awesome.
0: It'd be awesome.
1: Especially if he kind of waddled out there, you know, like Bobby used to.
0: Like, I know
1: that heavy leg.
0: Yeah, the day going
2: spikes.
1: Yeah.
0: Yeah, that's what we were talking about that earlier. But I bet the umpire's like, damn, here he comes.
1: There he comes.
0: Here he comes.
1: It's crazy because,
0: what, Bobby?
1: We just don't get those guys anymore. And like, growing up, obviously, you know, Braves are on TBS, so I'm watching the Braves play. And then Lou Piniella's managing the Mariners. So every single night, you never know what you might see. And Bobby was like, he would get furious, but he would still keep it like pretty respectful.
0: Yeah.
1: Lou Piniella was an absolute maniac.
0: Lou would lose it.
1: He would steal the base, take it into the dugout, kick dirt on home
0: plate. You feel better now?
1: Yeah. I do wonder, because like, at a certain point, it wears off. Right, and you're ejected from the game, and you're in your office, and you're like, what did I just do?
0: Not him.
1: What?
0: Not Lou.
1: What? Did I really steal second base and take it in the dugout?
0: Yes, you did.
1: Wow. That is a 65-year-old man out there just acting like that.
0: Acting like a damn child.
1: Yep.
0: Man.
1: It was great. We love it. It was some of the best parts of the games was when he'd get out there and start screaming. But yeah, rest in peace to Bobby Cox.
0: Yeah, man.
1: Tomorrow's going to be special in the building. Again, Bobby Cox and Ted Turner in the same week's pretty crazy, pretty tough. All right, we'll come back. We'll tell you what's trending here to kick off the show on a Monday. 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
7: The Braves capped off a strong West Coast trip with a series win over the LA Dodgers. Bryce Elder and Spencer Strider were both outstanding, with both starters only allowing a single hit while striking out eight. In the NBA, the Knicks continued their dominant playoff run, finishing off the 76ers in just four games. Meanwhile, the Timberwolves tied up their series with the Spurs at two games apiece after Victor Wembanyama was ejected for an errant elbow. Action continues tonight, with the Pistons looking to take a commanding 3-1 series lead over the Cavaliers, while the Thunder will look to complete the sweep against the Lakers. I'm Garrett Chapman.
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10: 3-2 here to Muncy. Muncy drills it. Deep right. At the wall. Does he have it? He does! What a catch by Eli White! Keeping the game. The play of the series.
11: What a freaking play.
12: What a play.
11: What a play.
12: Stole the souls of every single Dodgers fan at Dodger Stadium as well. You could hear, because they thought it was gone.
11: Yeah.
12: I thought it was gone.
11: I thought it was gone.
12: I thought it was gone off the bat. And Eli goes and gets it with reckless abandon. I mean, just straight face into the wall.
11: And that's bases loaded, too.
12: Yeah.
11: Two outs.
12: Desperate. I mean, and desperate. Yes. And I think it was 5-0 at the time.
11: Yeah.
12: So, like, that would have... It would have been 3 or maybe even 4 if it gets over the wall, or if he doesn't catch it and knocks himself out.
11: Yeah, man.
12: Munson's probably not an inside the park candidate, but nonetheless, defensive play of the weekend for sure. Obviously, a lot of great pitching. To score 7 both Saturday and Sunday was great to see as well. Olsen goes deep again. But yeah, man, you go out to LA and take 2 out of 3 from the Dodgers. Especially after you lose the Chris Sale start.
11: Yeah, man.
12: We'll take it.
11: Hey, man. Bravo, bravo, bravo, man. Standing ovation for them. Because of what what you just mentioned, you know, you're automatically going to pencil in a Chris Sale win no matter who it is.
12: Yep.
11: And the thing you go back to Spencer's last start in Colorado, it wasn't good enough.
12: Yep.
11: And then he went out there, and I'm talking about look like Spencer, Andy. I mean from the get-go.
12: He did.
11: Struck out Shohei to start the game. Or was it start
12: with,
11: game?
12: With gas.
11: Well, I'm talking about
12: show. Yeah.
11: You know, I say when Spencer got that leg spinning around, mm-hmm. he's in his zone, man.
12: Right.
11: Like you said, he was mixing up his pitches. But, I mean, that gas was there, getting up to 97, 98 miles an hour, just where you need him to be at this point. And, again, they got the runs. That was the more important thing, because we talked about the game 2 and 3. Run support will be ideal. Now, they need a lot of those runs because, like you said, Elder was really good yesterday. We already talked about what Spencer did. And they were able to go out there, and after a disappointing previous series up there in Seattle, were able to go there into LA, focus in, and get 2 out of 3. Probably should have been 3 out of 3 if they could get some run. Left 10 men on base on Friday night, which, you know, you would have thought, you know, especially your good guys are coming up and they're just not bringing in these guys. But I mean, you're still getting timely hits from guys like Dubon. What a big play he made yesterday. Saw that Ha-Seong Kim is going to supposedly join the team today. Don't know what that means as far as he's going to be right in the lineup or whatever. But, yeah, I mean, still getting contributions.

0: questions from those guys, and Matt Olson is still doing Matt Olson things.
1: Yes,
0: Michael
1: he is.
0: Had a nice, I mean, Michael also RBI double. I mean, everybody is just contributing to this thing right now.
1: Oh, nice. Michael Harris Sr. Mm-hmm. was out there at the games in L.A.
0: Was out there?
1: Traveled out to L.A. to see the games.
0: I love it. Well,
1: perfect timing as you're complimenting Michael Harris.
0: Yeah, I love it. I mean, the dude is just playing his ass off, man.
1: He's playing his ass off. He's playing his ass off. Yeah.
0: God, I mean, you can't do nothing but acknowledge that,
1: man. And he's back
0: in
1: center field, too,
0: yeah, man.
1: Which
0: he's
1: is good to
0: playing
1: see.
0: His ass off.
1: Yeah, he's really off to a great start this year. Dad strength, you know?
0: Yeah, yeah, like, what, I mean, ever since, I mean, he was playing well before he's Papa. He got that dad strength, man.
1: Speaking it's of a dad different strength. Thing. Or lack thereof.
0: It's okay.
1: Yeah, it's fine.
0: It's okay.
1: It's fine.
0: But we knew.
1: Yeah, everybody knew. Everybody knew it was going to happen on Friday. Mm-hmm. I was talking a big game.
0: Yeah.
1: We went.
0: Yeah, and she looked so adorable in her shirt.
1: And miraculous recovery.
0: Oh, yeah.
1: Just no,
0: did
1: no.
0: she say anything, though? Like, I feel better?
1: She did.
0: Okay.
1: She stuck with the act a little bit, at least. She's like, yeah, I feel way better. I was like, what? How? What happened? Like, she went and hung out with my dad all day Friday. I was like, did Pappy give you some medicine or what was it? Like, no, we just, you know, just went for a walk. Yeah. It's like, oh, so you didn't even pretend to be sick when you were there. Yeah. They're in the wood shop building stuff.
0: Yeah.
1: All right. Cool.
0: Yeah,
1: so
0: fine.
1: Anyway, we went to the Savannah Bananas game and Lily was there too.
0: Yeah, nice
1: I saw a bunch of listeners. Most people, everyone was nice, but there was a few people like, where is she? I was like, she's over there. She's over there.
0: Yeah.
1: I will say, Savannah Bananas game, very fun.
0: Mm-hmm.
1: A lot going on.
0: Really?
1: Like, just nonstop. Like, music and dancing and contests and lights and, like, very fun.
0: Mm-hmm.
1: I think I like just regular baseball better.
0: I would not doubt that.
1: And I didn't know how much shirtless dude there was going to be.
0: Oh, a lot of dudes with no shirts on?
1: Yeah. Huh. Yeah, a lot of...
0: very interesting.
1: Yeah. I didn't know. It was kind of Chippendales-ish.
0: Did you think about doing it?
1: No, what, like the players.
0: Oh, the players in that. I thought the people in the stands.
1: No. Like the players. We're doing a lot of like.
0: Gyrating.
1: Yeah.
0: So it was like for moms.
1: Uh-huh.
0: And kids. Or
1: uh-huh.
0: more moms.
1: Mostly moms.
0: Mostly
1: I think.
0: Moms.
1: Yeah. There was some. The moms were having a great time. The kids were having a great time. There's definitely some dads like on their third IPA, like,
0: what the hell's going on?
1: Oh, man, you do some crunches, man. I mean,
0: or a lot of dads got lucky.
1: Or that, yeah. Yeah. I wasn't ready for that. I didn't know that it was going to be it was a little PG-13 at times, you know?
0: Did you cover the baby eyes?
1: No.
0: So, okay.
1: She did say one of the guys that plays for the Bananas, like the whole time, unbuttoned shirt, ripped, all that, tattoos. It's third at bat. Lily's like, that guy's my favorite player.
0: First crush. And then I saw that Kirby gave a tribute to one of the players.
1: Kirby was there.
0: I didn't realize.
1: Chipper was there.
0: Yeah, I didn't realize that the former dog was one of the stripers. Did not know that.
1: For the party animals.
0: Yeah.
1: He's a place for the party animals.
0: Okay.
1: The other thing I didn't know was, I guess they take turns kind of hosting or whatever. Because it was more of a party animals night. It was like their home game.
0: Okay.
1: So it was more their stuff.
0: Okay.
1: Like their guys were on the microphones the whole time. And
0: so
1: they
0: the party
1: were
0: animals are
1: the team that played the Bananas.
0: So they're always home?
1: No, they play a bunch of different
0: okay.
1: ones. It's not
0: okay.
1: like, because I think the.
0: The Generals.
1: A common
0: right.
1: comparison,
0: right.
1: I think it's a fair comparison,
0: right.
1: is it's kind of like the Harlem Globetrotters
0: right.
1: of baseball, except for it's not a Washington Generals situation.
0: Right.
1: Because they don't always win. In fact, they lost.
0: Oh, okay.
1: Yeah, they lost to the party animals on Friday night.
0: I had no clue.
1: Anyway, I would recommend it.
0: Glad y'all had a good time.
1: I would recommend it. I would just say, just go in knowing you're going to see some shirtless dude.
0: Yeah, a lot of nipples.
1: A lot of nipples.
0: Yeah.
1: And pecs and bouncing them. There's a lot going on. Anyway, here's Andrew Jones talking about Bobby Cox.
2: It took a minute for him to realize what kind of player I am, how I go about my business. But, you know, when he took me out of that game, you know, he was just trying to let me know that don't let other stuff bother you. You know, just focus on how great you are as a defender. And I think that was the part that I took and I ran with it. And I have so much respect for him. He's like my second dad. For him to trust me and let me go out there and do what I did for a long time.
1: That's Andrew Jones talking about his former manager, Bobby Cox, who passed away at the age of 84 on Saturday. I mean, the tributes were pouring in.
0: Yeah.
1: Everybody's got great stories. The Jeff Francoeur, Tiger Woods spring training story
0: is awesome.
1: Yes. Like, and there's just so many cool ones like that. So Certainly rest in peace to another Braves legend.
0: Yeah, man.
1: Lost two really big-time Titans in the Braves' history in 1 week.
0: Not bigger. I mean, obviously, you know, we

0: you think Braves, obviously Hank Aaron.
1: Yeah.
0: You know, and then Bobby. And then obviously they had a lot of great players. And I don't want to leave anybody out, but I always start with those two.
1: Yep.
0: Hank Aaron, and then obviously Bobby Cox and what he did here, because taking over that team, what he did. I mean, I know he spent four years in Toronto, but they were bad. they were bad.
1: Yeah.
0: You know,
1: and then, had been.
0: And had, yeah, it had been for a while. It's crazy because we watched that. You watched it. I watched it, that Ted Turner thing. They're talking about the money they're losing because nobody's going to the damn games. They were that bad. And then for him,
1: I didn't realize he bought the team for $11 million,
0: yes.
1: And $10 million of it was just like stock options.
0: Yes, he didn't have it.
1: He didn't have it.
0: He didn't have it.
1: It's crazy,
0: you know,
1: man.
0: He didn't have it.
1: He basically bought the Braves for $1 million.
0: Yeah, but I mean, just what he did as far as, you know, we talked about the superstation and things like that, and you saw Bobby's front and center. He is a leader of men, and you saw that from all the wonderful tributes yesterday. Saw a couple of them this morning. I finally saw Chippers this morning. And I mean, you just feel it. You just feel the passion that these players have for that man.
1: Chipper was out there on Friday night, too. He threw out the first pitch.
0: Oh, he did?
1: Yeah.
0: Nice.
1: And the first pitch counts. If it's a strike, then the first batter starts out.
0: Oh, it's a whole lot of gimmicky.
1: Yeah. It's whole thing is a gimmick.
0: Okay.
1: Like if a fan catches a foul ball, the guy's out.
0: Oh, really?
1: Yeah. And one dad made a hell of a catch.
0: Oh, sweet.
1: Like he's got bragging rights for. Ever.
0: Look at this, son.
1: It was pretty good. Yeah. It was right in front of his kids. It was pretty good. I was like, dang.
0: Titan of a dad.
1: I need to do that. I need to get something back here after all this. All right, let's hear Zachariah Branch talking about his former college teammate, Cash Jones.
2: Yes, sir. I feel really comfortable. You know, I think I can run routes from inside and outside pretty much my whole life. You know, I just... Oh, yeah, that's my guy. You know, and they transitioned him to receiver. He's playing slot, too. So, you know, just to get a chance to have him at Georgia. He's always a great energy, a bright guy as well, and always keeping the energy up. So it's good to have him around me. You know, we helping each other out as well. You know, me and Georgia guys and Bulldogs. So that's always going to be my guy, and I'm excited to, you know, continue working with him.
0: Yeah, I'm sure Kevin Stefanski, receiver coach Zachariah, we love it. Just let us handle the personnel and telling people where the guys are. Not saying that they're trying to sneak over one.
1: We just got Kirk Cousins out of here.
0: I've been in a situation like that and spilled some tea.
1: Yeah.
0: And you're like, hey, okay, thanks, Randy, but, you know, could you let the coach do that? I was like, my bad, didn't, because you're just rambling and just talking.
1: Just excited.
0: You're just excited, just talking and everything like that. And then to say some stuff you probably shouldn't have said, but it wasn't nothing. It wasn't brutal or nothing like that.
1: No, I don't think that's
0: good. It's more funny than anything. But, yeah, I mean, it's always good to get the first taste of the NFL and how this thing worked out, just rookie minicamp. The vets are obviously going to start up with them pretty soon. Then, you know, hell, before you know it, they're in damn training camp, and we'll be up there, Flower Branch, sitting on the curb.
1: It was really great a couple years ago when they were under construction.
0: Yeah.
1: And we got to do the show from inside every single day.
0: Yeah.
1: That's all right. We'll get out there.
0: We'll get out there.
1: Get out there and sweat it out.
0: Yeah.
1: It's training camp for us.
0: I don't mind sweating. I'm just a better location.
1: Yeah. We used to have a big old stage.
0: It was
1: nice.
0: Stage.
1: Maybe we'll do that again. Who knows? They got everything done now. Construction's over.
0: Yeah.
1: All right. We'll come back. Still a lot we haven't gotten into. The Hawks didn't get screwed in the lottery because the eighth pick was the most likely pick for them to get. Sucks. I was really hoping they'd get something better than that.
0: Yeah.
1: Thanks a lot, Adam Silver. There was no conspiracies.
0: Nothing.
1: Yeah.
0: Yeah, the worst team got the
1: worst
0: one pick.
1: The worst team's got the picks.
0: Everything you tried to prevent, Adam, happened.
1: Yeah, exactly.
0: Yeah. everything you got mad about.
1: And this is why
0: everything you find.
1: This is why they're changing
0: it. Yeah, everything you got, all them people they got fined.
1: Totally worth it.
0: Yep.
1: Because they got exactly what they wanted. All right, we'll come back. We'll get into that, what that means for the Hawks at 8. And then some NBA playoff conversation as well. Sports Radio 92.9 The Game.
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4: He wasn't supposed to start. Salvatore Scalacci, Toto, a 25-year-old Sicilian who played his first season in Serie A. The coach picked Viale and Carnevale. Then came the opener against Austria. Scalacci off the bench. A header. A goal. Host Italy had a folk hero over night. Six matches, six goals. Those wide, startled eyes staring up at the night sky after every strike, as if asking whether this was real. Italy fell to Argentina on penalties in the semifinal in Naples on Maradona's home ground. Schillaci scored again in the third-place playoff. Golden boot, golden ball. He'd never score for Italy again. For one summer, a journeyman became a god.
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5: 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Andy and Randy with you here. Monday, late morning. Well, 20 minutes away from an NFL no huddle. Some news over the weekend, some interesting signings. We'll get to that coming up, top of the noon hour. Back into a couple different NBA playoff discussions at 12:20 as one series ended yesterday, Randy. Goodness gracious.
6: Watching that, Andy, I was like, oh, this is like Hawks game five.
5: Yeah.
6: Or game six.
5: Hey, at least the Hawks beat them twice, you know?
6: Yeah.
5: Sixers couldn't even do that once. Yeah. They got beat by a million.
6: Yeah.
5: The Knicks, in their 10 games in the playoffs, have outscored their opponents by almost 200 points.
6: Yes. They're putting feet in people. We got some news on Eli White. He is out. Concussion protocol, Andy.
5: Makes sense.
6: Yeah, it makes sense. And they just show, I just randomly popped up on my feed the still photo of it. Oh, it's brutal. It's brutal. Yeah. And then you saw that his next at bat, like, he was out of it, man.
5: Yeah, that was the real telltale.
6: Yeah, he was out of it.
5: Like,
6: dude,
5: he smashed into that wall full speed. Oh, my God.
6: Yeah,
5: he's,
6: man,
5: like, half in the wall.
6: Yes.
5: That's crazy. But made the catch, biggest play of the game, ended up helping them win the series against the Dodgers. And then, yeah, he came up the next half inning and just kind of like waved at three pitches and was like, oh, all right.
6: Yeah, something's wrong.
5: Yeah,
6: but yeah, so he's out. They have elevated Hassan Kim to the active roster. But
5: great.
6: Yeah, what a hell of a play, you know, to, like you said, to save some runs,
5: yeah,
6: man. Because that's one of the momentum swinging plays, especially when you're in the
5: road. For sure.
6: You know, so just a great play by him. But I tell you, man, like I said, yesterday was perfect. I mean, perfect weather. Obviously, mama wanted chicken, so went out there, grilled and all that other stuff, right? So we're sitting out there vibing, got the TV going, and a lot of resolve. And so it's going down, and we get to 8, right? And my phone is connected to the Bluetooth outside. And so you hear, ding, notifications. And I was like, babe, I bet you $100, 8. It wasn't the number 7 pick wasn't even announced yet.
5: Yeah.
6: And Abe is texting the group chat. I mean, Andy.
5: What takes? Yeah.
6: Ding! I was like, babe, I bet you $100. I didn't look at my phone. I said, I bet you $100, that's 8.
5: Did she take the bet?
6: No.
5: Oh, she probably knew,
6: but,
5: yeah.
6: Yeah, she knew. She knew. And then she went, got my phone, opened the phone. Yep, it's Abe.
5: Yep, it's Abe.
6: Wait, cute text group.
5: that is by the way the name of our show, text group.
6: Yeah, she's that cute text group.
5: I forget even why, but it's kind of funny.
6: So
5: that's where it is. The Hawks end up at number 8. You know, better than they would have gotten if they would have stayed put, right?
6: Mm-hmm.
5: If they wouldn't have traded the pick with New Orleans last year. It just sucks because, like, we spent the whole, and like the process behind it still tracks. Like, it's still smart to do it and take the chance. And, you know, you didn't get as lucky as you would have hoped to, for sure. But, like, we spent the whole year like, oh, and you never know.
6: Right.
5: They might have the number one pick also from New Orleans. And then it's not.
6: Yeah, because New Orleans got winning.
5: I know. DeJounte came back from injury in New Orleans, like, played pretty good down the stretch. Meanwhile, the Washington Wizards, I think, went 4-21 in the final 25.
6: Yes.
5: I think the Pacers went 1-24.
6: Yes.
5: In their final 25.
6: Yes.
5: Games. And the Pacers.
6: At least the Hawks aren't.
5: No, absolutely.
6: At least the Hawks aren't the Pacers.
5: No, the Hawks.

0: I mean, they
1: just
0: didn't get lucky. They didn't get screwed or anything like that. Now, I do think it kind of, you know, based on where that pick landed for the Hawks, I think it might have informed some of the different moves of the offseason, and they'll probably just stay there at 8 and make that pick, I would assume. But I don't know. Who knows? There's a lot of time before we get there. Yeah, the Pacers made a trade at the deadline to get Ivaka Zubac, who's a fine player. Like, he's a decent center, but, like, not, you know, not a special player. And the pick that they sent was protected top four.
2: Yes.
0: So if they got it, which they should have, because they're one of the four worst teams, then they would have kept it and had that pick. But if it was 5 through 9, I think, then it becomes the
2: unbelievable.
0: The Clippers pick.
2: Unbelievable.
0: And it was 5. So it's the Clippers.
1: So why you know, you always got to think about, like, the basketball guys. Why are the Clippers being rewarded?
0: They shouldn't be.
1: Yeah.
0: Right?
1: Like, why are they in this blessed whatever.
0: Yeah, which is my whole, like, all right, well, I guess Adam Silver decided not to rig this one.
1: Yeah.
0: Because if he was rigging it, he definitely wouldn't have given the Clippers.
1: Yes, exactly.
0: With the investing. Now, here's my one, maybe this is why he did that, so then he could take it away from him.
1: You think so?
0: You know? Because if the investigation, whatever they find in this Kawhi Leonard thing, like, they can take picks if they want. They can do whatever they want. They can find them. They can, if they end up, they're like, yeah, actually, you don't get that 5th pick.
1: Yeah.
0: So then does Indiana get it back, or does just no one get it?
1: Nobody gets
0: it. We'll take it. Like,
1: I mean, yeah. Why not?
0: If no one gets it, then the Hawks are at 7, and maybe Darius Acuff would still be
1: there. But my thing is like this. Probably like, not. You owe the Hawks. All right? You owe the Hawks.
0: For what?
1: Because you gave them the number one pick between Wimby and Cooper Flagg, okay? You owe them.
0: I know, but the Hawks didn't have to take Zach Risa.
1: I know they did.
0: There were some guys there. We keep saying that.
1: Yeah. They didn't have to.
0: So maybe if they would have taken a good player, then they would have been rewarded with another better pick.
1: Maybe.
0: But because they took Zach Risa in that draft, that the NBA gods were like, nah, you know, you're just going to be at 8.
3: We can't have this organization screwed up twice.
0: Yeah, we can't trust you, because you'll get the 3rd pick and then take the big man from Michigan or something, or Yaxel Luxembourg or whatever. Like, you got AJ Dibanza sitting there staring you in the face. Like, I like Yaxel.
1: What do you think?
3: I did think for a moment
1: that Utah will give up for that pick.
0: It's a great question.
1: Yeah, because they want AJ. I mean, their damn manager, the owner, governor, whatever it was, the money he spent to get him to go to BYU.
0: Yeah, and not only BYU, they had him at, like, a prep school in Salt Lake City.
1: Yes, remember all that. Yeah, so what are they going to try to do to – because you look at Washington, I'm not giving up that pick, but what are you going to give me?
0: Yeah, I mean, if you make it worth my while,
1: yeah. And yeah. Then because I was thinking, I was like, you got Dibanza, you got Trey – you got AD,
0: Czar,
1: and some other interesting young guys. That's a nice ass squad.
0: It might be.
1: Yeah, if they do that.
0: Yeah, there's a chance.
1: There's a chance that AD and Trey might not be there.
0: There's a chance that they won't be there.
1: You know, there's a chance that.
0: I feel a pretty good chance Trey will be there.
1: I think Trey will be
0: there.
1: But I'm saying,
0: pretty,
1: like, if she's there, I'm like, okay. And that's when I went back to the selfish mode. Call them. Y'all already made one deal. Call Atlanta. I mean, I'll take a risk on Anthony Davis.
0: Oh.
1: Yes, I would. I'm sorry. I would. He's perfect. He's perfect, but he's never healthy.
0: Yeah, I mean.
1: If he was healthy, he wouldn't be in Washington right now. You know? So, I mean, if he's healthy, he wouldn't be in Washington right now.
0: Yeah.
1: But, yeah, I mean, I thought, you know, it's the fines that these teams paid for doing what they did, purposely and openly tanking, end up getting what they wanted.
0: Yeah, they would have paid you $20 million, and they got fined what, $500,000? You did whatever. They would have paid you $20 million if you could guarantee them the second pick, or the first pick. And so now in this loaded draft, they end up top there. And
1: this draft better be good.
0: Yeah,
1: it better be good.
0: It better be.
1: Yeah,
0: because it was so loaded supposedly, and who knows? I mean, they say this, and sometimes it's not.
1: Right.
0: Sometimes it's not kind of a down year for a draft, and there's a lot of really good guys in the draft. I mean, history will tell, but they thought it was so loaded that they tanked so hard that the NBA had to change the rules.
1: Yeah.
0: That's because of this draft.
1: Yes.
0: That because teams desperately wanted to be up in the top 4 or 5 in this draft because they're pretty sure the top 4 or 5 guys, really the top 4 guys, I think, are kind of franchise changing guys.
1: Mm-hmm.
0: If you get one of those, I mean, that's the whole deal. You can't be a great team in the NBA if you don't have a
1: great player. Yeah.
0: Yeah. You have to have a bona fide superstar to be in contention the NBA.
1: So what are the mocks saying?
0: Mocks are kind of having the Hawks with there's a couple different guards. The thing that sucks is like 8 is just far enough out to where obviously you're not going to get the top 4 guys that are seen as like blue chippers. But then like the next three.

0: three are all point guards that you really want. Ugh. Like Acuff's probably off the board. Wagler's probably off the board. Now the kid from Louisville is the one that I've seen a lot of people, Michael Brown Jr.,
1: okay,
0: who was hurt a lot of the year, but not like nothing crazy. It was like back spasms.
1: That I'm having right now.
0: Oh, you are?
1: Oh yeah, I'm with it.
0: Yeah. So so that
1: bike on fire.
0: I mean, there, you know, there's guys that'll, you know, they're gonna get a good player at eight if they stay at eight. It's a good enough draft.
1: You said if?
0: Yeah, unless they move.
1: Up or down?
0: Either way or out.
1: What do you think? What does your gut tell you?
0: If they traded it, I would guess that they would just trade it to try to get it involved in a Jaylen Brown.
1: Okay.
0: But I also think that pick might not be good enough
1: to get Jaylen Brown
0: in there. Right. Yeah, you're not. I mean, that's not going to get him. But if they can get like a three-way going with Milwaukee.
1: I think we already know they're going to have to because of the money that he makes. But I think, you know, when you look at where the – because we didn't see nobody saw the Pelicans making that trade last year for the kid they got. So anything's possible. Anything's possible. You fall in love with a player or a need or something like that, because there's always a reach. There's always like, oh, I didn't have that high on my board. that guy. And so it's a possibility that some of these guys might drop to where the Hawks need. But yeah, when I wasn't surprised by it. Like, I'd have been more surprised if they were inside the top five. I'd have been really surprised they were inside the top five. But when they got to eight, only thing I thought about was like, yep. This where
0: where I didn't want him to be.
1: The great draft.
0: I said seven. Give me if it wasn't 1, 2, or 3, seven would have been fine because you were going to get one of those guys.
1: Yes,
0: but now one of those guards, like again, like a playmaking, scoring, half court facilitating guard, probably won't be there. And I just really like Darius Acuff. I know we've talked about him a lot since the college basketball season.
1: Yeah.
0: I just fear like he's about to get drafted into purgatory.
1: Sacramento's
0: at seven.
1: Uh-huh.
0: I would hate that for him so much. Brooklyn's at six.
1: Mm-hmm.
0: I would hate that for him so much. That's kind of where it's at right now. If the Clippers, that'd be great if the Clippers.
1: Yeah, that's what I'm saying. Like the Clippers seem like the perfect spot for him. You know, considering what they've given up, haven't had a point guard and all those different things either. But I mean, if you're sitting there,
0: they got Garland
1: because they traded him over from Cleveland. Yeah. He's a point guard. That's why they could. But he's a non-defending point guard. I'm not saying that about Acuff. Yeah, I was saying about him, but it's root word on the street. Yeah. We didn't mention it Friday. They found out my man from Kansas, his issue with the cramping and everything because of the creatine and all those different things, which it does cause cramping and all those different things, especially when you're loading and all those different things, if you're not hydrated. So good they found that out, you know, and he's not soft as some people might want to call him, or doesn't like the game or anything like that.
0: Yeah.
1: But he's going to be number 2 pick in the draft.
0: Yeah, I think there's a lot of stuff that went on with that. Yeah. I don't doubt that the creatine stuff certainly was a part of it.
1: But it was some other stuff, too.
0: Yeah, I think it's that he just didn't want to get hurt so he could go to the NBA.

0: everything he's done for this young man to get him to go to BYU and that prep school, like you said.
1: You'd be giving them the number two pick.
0: Yes, right? They get the number two pick.
1: They'd still get Darren Peterson or whatever.
0: But then I thought about that. So you're getting Darren Peterson and Trey? He's more of a combo guard, right?
1: Yeah, he's more of a two-three.
0: Okay.
1: I mean, I don't know. Give me Ace Bailey. I like Ace Bailey.
0: Yeah, that's what I'm saying.
1: Put him in there.
0: Yeah.
1: And a pick next year.
0: But do you think he wouldn't? I think he would.
1: I would ask him for the.
0: But that's what I'm saying. But like again, this is one of those situations where it might not make good basketball sense, but the owner wants him.
1: Yeah.
0: So yeah, Ace Bailey. You didn't want to come here anyways. We remember you had draft day.
1: Yeah. I know Ace Bailey wanted to go to Washington.
0: Yes, that's what I'm saying.
1: Which would be perfect.
0: And so I'm sure their agents talking right now. Sure. The agents are talking like, man.
1: He doesn't like it on Utah. I'll tell you this: if I was Washington or Memphis or whoever, I'm not doing a draft day trade with Danny Ainge.
0: No. He's a fleecer.
1: Yeah, he's a fleecer. Remember when he flipped Fultz pick and got Tatum?
0: Yes. Still don't understand that, but whatever. But yeah.
1: Nobody did.
0: Andy, even.
1: I watched Markelle Fultz play a lot of college basketball.
0: When it happened.
1: I didn't realize
0: how good Jason Tatum was.
1: Right. I didn't know Jason Tatum was going to be this because he hadn't done that at Duke, really.
0: Didn't know.
1: But I knew Markelle Fultz
0: wasn't there. I was like, what? Y'all might have took Alonzo then.
1: Seriously.
0: Yeah.
1: They would have been better. All right. We'll come back. We'll get to an NFL No Huddle to kick off the noon hour. Thanks for being with us here on a Monday. First hour of the show brought to you by Bobby Jones Golf Course Atlanta. Golf open to everyone. 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We'll be right back. 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

0: want to test.
1: Yeah, I think we got a couple COVID tests hanging around.
2: Yeah,
1: but I don't think they're going to test for the hantavirus.
2: I don't know.
1: Maybe they will.
2: I have no clue, dude. Again, from what the doctor said on TV the other day, it's not going to be that. That's what she said. All right. That's what she said.
1: She seemed believable?
2: No. Not one damn bit did she seem it. But again, going to go with it, you know, because we don't need that again.
1: No.
2: We don't need nothing like that.
1: Nobody wants that.
2: Do
1: you want it, Abe? What are you doing over there chuckling? I see Abe's been chiming in. You ready for another pandemic? I don't want that.
3: I am going on a cruise at the end of the year. I can imagine you guys like you're telling me to take an extra week off just so I can...
1: But yeah, that's a great idea. When you get back, what did you say, 42 days?
2: Yeah.
1: When you get back, stay home for 42 days.
2: Yeah.
3: 42 days?
1: Yep. Yep. And then we'll see you afterwards. So that'll be perfect.
2: But I'm just saying, like, isn't that 42 days is like maternity leave.
1: Yeah.
2: Yeah.
1: Pretend it's paternity
2: leave. Yeah, pretend you got somebody pregnant, eh?
1: Or may get somebody pregnant on the boat.
2: May get you a cruise bay.
1: Just don't get hantavirus or any other virus.
2: Yeah, man. Just don't bring that in here, though. That's all I'm saying. But it was so crazy. And then we saw, because like obviously we were in South Carolina this weekend for my son's graduation, which was awesome. So proud of my boy. Bike. That's what I think is when my back on fire right now.
1: From driving.
2: Yeah, from driving, yeah. Dude. Didn't get a chance to just rest. Got up, again, as soon as the ceremony was over, drove back. Back been on fire. I woke up this morning. I was like, what? I wanted to try to go work. I could barely damn walk down the stairs. And then obviously my kids, especially that little one, mocking me. Because I had like, usually, you know, mornings I'll shuffle a little bit because get the body going and all those different things. And he's like, Daddy, you okay? I was like, no, Daddy, back on fire. Then that's when he wanted to be carried. Carry, please.
1: Yeah, pick me up.
2: Like, come on.
1: Immediately.
2: Come on, my boy. We got to put them puppies to use there, man. So, but thank you to my man, Abe. Maybe we don't need it because he brought me some Advil in here. So hopefully that loosens this bike up, man. Because right now, every position I'm sitting in this chair is uncomfortable.
1: Yeah.
2: And then they move the mics so I can't stand.
1: Okay.
2: Yeah, you know what I'm saying? Like, no, I'm not.
1: I got some muscle relaxers at home.
2: I don't need my muscles relaxed.
1: Okay. Sounded like you do.
2: I've never taken a muscle relaxer.
1: I did it once. It sucked.
2: Yeah,
1: I'll never do it again.
2: I've never taken one of those.
1: All right. Well, good. We'll stay away from those then. Yeah.
2: Chiropractor, maybe?
1: Maybe.
2: Maybe.
1: There's probably some chiropractors out there.
2: Yeah, there's one up the street from the house.
1: I just mean there's probably one out there listening.
2: What, you going to come by the studio and crack me up?
1: Yeah.
2: Okay. Come by the studio and get me right?
1: Get him an adjustment.
2: Yeah, man.
1: Get Randy right.
2: Yeah, I just go lay on our desk in our office. And then
1: you've been to a chiropractor before?
2: Yeah, I used to go to a chiropractor when I was playing. I was going to Dr. Pete every Thursday.
1: We had to go after we got in the car accident all those years ago. Yeah. That was like part of the insurance settlement was go to a chiropractor,
2: mm-hmm.
1: And it was cool. But like some of that stuff is like, all right, I'm gonna do your neck now. And mm-hmm. It's just like pop. It's like, oh my god, I feel like you're gonna get your neck broken.
2: And Pete had this chair, the different, because that's the first time I ever went to Dr. Pete, and he had this that chair that gives.
1: Uh-huh.
2: And so, I mean, the chair is so damn loud when he's doing it, and you're thinking he's hurting you.
1: Right.
2: But yeah, he was, I love Dr. P. That's my man. But I was like, all right, doc.
1: I don't remember my guy's name, mm-hmm. but he would, in his office, like you could hear it through the walls.
2: Right.
1: He would like play electric guitar between patients.
2: Really?
1: Yeah. So he'd just be in there like ripping Metallica, and then he'd come out and he looked like Abe. Like, like... You know, which is fine. But
2: why I gotta look like Abe?
1: He looked a lot like Abe.
2: Okay,
1: but like 20 years older.
2: Do you think
1: he was just in there shredding guitar, and then he'd come out? He's like, "All right, we're ready for you."
2: Did you get any use of that hat? Marine Tim gave us that. Hey, please tell me you wore it to the bar.
3: I didn't go to the bar.
2: Okay,
3: this weekend.
2: No. Okay. Right. Unfortunately,
1: well, maybe next time. Maybe. All right, let's get to an NFL No Huddle.
2: He did not go to the bar. Where the hat?
4: We're going No Huddle.
5: Get the midday show No Huddle.
4: The best the NFL has to offer.
6: Let's go now. Let's go. Set.
1: That Still Fire brewery.
2: Love Still Fire.
1: Still Fire's great.
2: Love Still Fire.
1: We had a lot of fun over there on Saturday.
2: Love it.
1: All right. NFL No Huddle. Kick off the noon hour. Breece Hall agrees to a 3-year extension.
2: Good for him.
1: Yep.
2: Good for him.
1: It's a lot of money. He does still have to play for the Jets, unfortunately.
2: Yeah, but
1: that's a lot of money.
2: Yeah, good for him, man. I know that was something that, you know, he was trying to get to last year and then obviously didn't know he was having fun at the trade deadline. Like, everybody's getting moved with me. You know, so good for him. Good for the Jets for locking up their dude, man.
1: 3-year, $47 million, $29 million guaranteed.
2: Yeah.
1: So, really good.
2: Yeah, good for him, man. Yeah,
1: he's a really good player.
2: He is a good player.
1: He stays healthy. He's one of the best running backs in football.
2: I agree with you, man. So, we know the schedule comes out this week. A couple leaks already. Dallas and the New York Giants are going to be on the first Sunday night game, which is –

0: usually what it is. Dallas is going to be one of these damn
1: games. Dallas is going to get a national game the first week.
2: I think I read in like the last 20 years they've only played East Coast 1 p.m. like one time week one.
1: Week one. That makes sense.
0: That makes sense. Dallas.
1: Yeah. I mean, I know they're not good, but you know what it is. It's Dallas. The brand and all that. Plus also the Giants with Harbaugh.
0: Yes.
1: So there's a lot of storylines leading into that one. Apparently, speaking of Harbaugh, he's been in contact with Odell Beckham.
0: Well, I know he went for a workout last month, and it just seems like it's something that's going to happen. It's like something's going to happen sooner rather than later.
1: That's kind of cool.
0: Yeah. I think it'd be really cool because, I mean, he knows when he played for him in Baltimore. Mm-hmm. And so I think it'll be cool if Odell comes back and helps his team.
1: I do too.
0: I think it'd be pretty cool.
1: Here's Kevin Stefanski from over the weekend, rookie minicamp in the books. Sounded like everything went good. Here's Kevin Stefanski talking about the rookies.
3: I think all of our players, I mean, Zachariah's no different. We want to see what they're capable of. We're going to throw some things at them and use them in different positions, and whether that's special teams, offense, defense. Let's see where the versatility may lie on our team. So Zachariah's no different. Yeah, we're excited to because we know what he's capable of, but also you can push and see what other things they're capable of doing. And that can come over the course of time. It may not be just this weekend.
0: Yeah. I mean, 3 days.
1: When he says special teams and Zachariah Branch, he means returning kicks.
0: Yes. Yeah. No, he's your day one returner.
1: Yeah. I mean, that sounds
0: no, opening kickoff.
1: Awesome.
0: Whoever we find out they play on Thursday, when they release the schedule, whoever that is opening week. No, he's going to return opening kick.
1: Good.
0: Yeah. There's no doubt about it. He's going to be back there returning kicks, returning punts. They're going to use them all over the field. They're going to play. He's going to play mainly in the slot. He's a little fella.
1: Yeah, he's a little fella.
0: And the thing about it, he's a little fella in height and size.
1: He weighs like 175 pounds.
0: Yeah, he's the biggest guy.
1: Right.
0: You know, but he got them Zuzus.
1: He's the fastest guy.
0: He got them Zuzus. I know I saw a couple videos of him going through drills. I mean, he got them choppers. That young man, once he gets the ball, he's going to make some stuff happen, man. I think he's going to have a really good rookie year. I think you got to ease him into a lot of things. But you find some specialty plays. He's going to catch a screen every game.
1: Yeah.
0: He's going to catch some kind of screen every single game.
1: He has shown an ability to do that.
0: Yes.
1: If there's one thing we know about him from his Georgia days, get him that bubble screen.
0: He's going to catch one every game.
1: He makes people miss, though. Yes. There was so many times where somebody missed a block or guy came free on him and just boom.
0: Yep.
1: One move,
0: and then he's up
1: 15 yards up the field. Yeah, I think it's a really great situation for him, too, just because, now, again, we don't know exactly who's going to be throwing it to him, but if it's Tua is the most accurate quarterback in the NFL. I mean, he's not the first option. He's not the second option. Maybe he's the third option in the passing game after Pitts in London, but also Bijan's going to be out there, too. Like, this is a really nice way to kind of come along and learn at an appropriate pace. I mean, he goes somewhere else, he might be used a little bit more.
0: Right.
1: He's going to get used here. I think it's going to be like a good pace to learn at.
0: Yeah, yeah, yeah. You don't have to force him in anything now. Yeah. You got to validate drafting third round.
1: That's right.
0: Though.
1: Yeah, you got to. Hey.
0: Yeah.
1: Nice to see some explosiveness out of him for sure.
0: Yeah, yeah.
1: David Njoku signs with the Chargers.
0: Good
1: tight
0: for David.
1: David Njoku.
0: Good for David. I think Dave might be not healthy coming into this offseason. Maybe. I don't know.
1: He's often not.
0: Yeah, so, I mean, he wanted to wait for a good situation. I think the Chargers is a nice spot for him. I think Chargers is a nice spot. If they can just keep them tackles healthy, man.
1: Yeah, man.
0: They're gonna call a problem, though, man, because they're tough. They got a good-ass quarterback. They got weapons. They can just keep Slater and Slater and Alt.
1: Alt,
0: they can keep them dudes
1: Joe
0: healthy,
1: Alt.
0: Man. I'm telling you, watch out for the Chargers.
1: Looking at their
0: watch out for the Chargers.
1: Tight end. They don't. I mean, they. Oh, that's right. They got a Rondae Gadsden.
0: Yeah.
1: That's right.
0: Yeah, but he's like, he's the move guy. Little OG ain't blocking nobody.
1: Mm-hmm.
0: So they got that. So I like it because David can still play the wide position. Hell of an athlete. Like, just one of those gift athletes I've ever seen.
1: Oh, they took that receiver, Brennan Thompson, the kid that ran the fastest 40 at the combine.
0: Yeah, they put him with Ladd.
1: Yeah.
0: And then you put him with that damn innovative ass Mike McDaniels.
1: Yeah, no, that's
0: I'm telling you, man.
1: That's interesting.
0: I'm just telling you, man, them Chargers, if they stay healthy, they're going to make it. They're gonna be a problem.
1: I love Amarion Hampton, the running back they got out of
0: North Carolina. Yes.
1: Yeah, he's really good.
0: Another guy got to stay healthy.
1: Yeah,
0: he's another guy that got to stay healthy. They stay healthy, they're gonna be fine.
1: Shane Steichen, Colts head coach, says Anthony Richardson, he's back in the fold right now.
0: Yeah,
1: Daniel Jones obviously is hurt for a long time.
0: Yeah, I mean, he has to be. He's on a contract. you're not going to get nothing for
1: him. You're not going to get anything for him.
0: Yeah, so, I mean, you might as well just hang on to him. I know the funniest thing about the Colts, I saw this weekend, people were tweeting.

0: the CJ Allen video of him doing a drill, like, I was like, making fun of the drill. He's doing like a ball waving drill where you backpedal. And everyone's like, oh, glad we didn't get this guy. I was like, what?
1: What was wrong with the drill?
0: I kept trying to figure it out myself, Andy.
1: What were they trying to say?
0: What are they trying to say? Like, I was like, is he stiff? Oh, he wasn't fluid with it. Oh. It's a half speed drill.
1: People did the same thing with some of his Georgia workouts.
0: Yeah, I was so confused. I was like, have you seen a play?
1: I know.
0: I have. Have you seen a play? You know what I mean? Like,
1: I just remember there was some lead up because I think he did. Did he have like a personal pro day?
0: He was hurt.
1: Yeah. Then he did like a personal pro day, and some of the video came out from that, and people were doing the same thing. Yeah. I don't know. Looks fine to me.
0: Have you seen him play?
1: And I did watch him play a bunch of games for Georgia the last couple of years.
0: Yeah.
1: Boy, he looked awfully fluid in those games.
0: Damn sure did. I was like, I'm glad we got, I think it was Washington. Glad we got Sonny Styles. I was like,
1: well, Sonny Styles
0: is
1: good
0: Sonny
1: too.
0: Sonny Styles is good.
1: Yeah, good too.
0: Yeah, he's good. He ain't better than CJ. He's a better athlete.
1: Yeah.
0: Got better numbers than CJ. He ain't a better linebacker than CJ.
1: Mm-mm. Just the internet tape breakdown guy.
0: I was like, what did I miss?
1: Not my favorite guy.
0: Yeah. I was like, what did I miss?
1: I'm sure they're nice
0: guys. I know ball, Andy. What did I miss?
1: I don't. I get my ball knowing up. Try to do that next. NBA playoff conversation. One series is over. Another one is going to be over tonight as well. And a couple of them are really good. So we'll get to that next after this on Sports Radio 92.9 The Game.
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6: 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And there's a lot of optimism right now around Big Blue with John Harbaugh as the coach. And I'm a Giants fan saying this. 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I'm Nick Costos.
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16: Bryce Harper was outstanding yet again for the Braves yesterday, who picked up a strong 7-2 win over the Dodgers in Los Angeles. The win capped off a 6-3 road trip that pushed the Braves to a 9-game lead in the National League East. They are off today, but have another tough series starting tomorrow with the Cubs at Truist Park. Atlanta United dropped a tough match on Saturday, falling 2-1 to the LA Galaxy. The loss snapped what had been a 3-match winning streak across all competitions. I'm Garrett Chapman.
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2: 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Two more NBA playoff games tonight. Cavs Pistons. Cavs have a chance to even the series at two. That series has been pretty good.
3: Way to go, Donovan Mitchell.
2: Yeah, he played good.
3: Yeah, he did. Way to go, James Harden. Yeah. Down the stretch,
2: yeah, too. James Harden was awesome.
3: Yeah, like, man.
2: And again, I
3: what
2: know.
3: What chatter?
2: Yeah, right. Well, there is some. And again, if you play bad again tonight, it'll start. Yeah. It'll start up again. But that's what it is. Like Harden's been, he's had amazing performances. Yeah,
3: he kept him in game one.
2: He just, I'm talking about throughout his career.
3: Okay.
2: Like he's had amazing performances. It's just so inconsistent.
3: Yeah.
2: Like he'll have a great night and then the next game just kind of disappear. Have bad turnovers in the fourth quarter or whatever. That's the James Harden knock for me is people always want to talk about how he's so bad in the playoffs. Sometimes he's amazing.
3: Yeah.
2: Which has to make you even more
3: frustrated,
2: furious because it's like they had 48 the other day. Now I can't even dribble.
3: Yeah, man.
2: And then the Thunder are going to close out the Lakers.
3: Yeah, that's a wrap. That's been a wrap. The look of disgust that JJ had on his face when DeAndre Ayton walked past him. Mm-hmm. I'm sure there's plenty of people in Phoenix. Where the hell was he at before?
2: Yeah, Phoenix and Portland.
3: Portland.
2: Yeah.
3: Looked at him that same way.
2: Remember when he couldn't make the game?
3: Couldn't make the game because
2: it was
3: snow.
2: Icy?
3: Yes. I'm pretty sure a lot of people looked at him like that. But my thing is, like, I'm not shocked because that's just him.
2: Yeah, he's been the same guy.
3: Like,
2: the whole time.
3: I don't get shocked by what I already know is going to be true. There's no shock that the Thunder are going to sweep the Lakers, mm-hmm. which is amazing is how mortal Shai Gilgeous has been mm-hmm. in the series.
2: Yeah.
3: He hasn't played well.
2: Yeah.
3: I mean, he hasn't played up to his standard, I should say. But everybody else is just, you know, just doing their thing.
2: It's pretty crazy that he can play like that and Jalen Williams is not available.
3: And they win
2: and
3: by
2: they
3: 20.
2: Still haven't lost a game yet.
3: They were talking about Sam Presti this morning. I do think he's the best executive in sports.
2: Yeah. No argument.
3: To think about, they got a lottery pick yesterday, Bunk.
2: I know.
3: They got a lottery pick.
2: I know they did.
3: All right.
2: Now, luckily, it's only like 12.
3: But still, they got a lottery pick, Bob.
2: No, I know.
3: You know what I'm saying?
2: I know.
3: That goes into the chest where he has 13 first-round picks uh-huh. in the next 3 years.
2: Yeah, and that one was from the Clippers?
3: Yes.
2: Was that still Paul George trade?
3: Yes, that's the last
2: no
3: one.
2: No
3: yes.
2: way.
3: Yes, that is from the Paul George
2: That's
3: trade.
2: Crazy. So, yeah, I mean.
3: And Paul George has since left.
2: Well, yeah, right. Paul George is on a different team.
3: Yes.
2: The guy they got in that trade, like the main piece of that trade for them, has been the MVP of the NBA
3: probably
2: and won
3: again.
2: A championship. Yeah, might win it this year and probably going to win another championship this year, too. And meanwhile, the Clippers have done not much. Mm-hmm. They got a new building with a lot of toilets.
3: Yep.
2: And Kawhi's big environmentalist now, which is cool.
3: Yeah.
2: Planting a lot of trees. And the Clippers got lucky yesterday, though.
3: Yep.
2: I mean, they ended up with the fifth pick, which was the best pick they could get with that trade that they made with Indiana. Indiana got screwed. I mean, if anybody had a terrible day in the lottery, it was Indiana. The Hawks end up at 8 via New Orleans. That's where they were most likely going to end up. We were hoping for some luck. They didn't get good luck or bad luck.
3: Yeah.
2: They got the pick that they were most likely to get.
3: Right.
2: Unfortunately. Now, I did this morning, I was doing a little bit of, now that the lottery is set, they've got some mock drafts.
3: Are you mocking?
2: I'm not mocking, but I'm reading.
3: Because
2: I feel like this is the first NBA draft in a while where I feel like I really know
3: who these guys are.
2: Like the whole top 10 pretty well.
3: Right.
2: But I was wrong because there's guys in the top 10. But I know the whole top 7 really well. And then the Hawks pick at 8. The mock that I was looking at, I just have to read you this sentence. Has the Hawks taking Mykal Brown Jr. out of Louisville. We talked about him a little bit earlier. Mm-hmm. Really good player, playmaker, guard, half court, but had some back issues throughout mm-hmm. the year. So maybe could even have been higher had he played the whole year. But the scouting report from this writer said he can generate three-point looks out of thin air that sometimes go in or can at least lead to offensive rebound chances. So he can miss threes.
3: He can miss threes.
2: Cool.
3: But yet you get a better chance of getting an offensive rebound.
2: Does he miss gently? Like, is that what he's saying?
4: Rarely does he airball.
2: Okay.
3: Okay.
2: I was just like, that's not really a compliment.
3: Oh.
2: No one gave... when he misses, you can rebound
4: just
2: it.
4: Just right volume shooter back up. And move on.
2: Yeah. Or just, is he a good shooter? Is he a good creator? Whatever he is. Yes, his misses can be rebounded.
3: Yeah, like
2: I was like, we're searching for words
3: yes,
2: now.
3: Yeah. But
2: I couldn't believe that. Anyway, yeah, so you get him. And, well, unfortunately, the Hawks aren't the greatest offensive rebounding team in the NBA, so maybe they pass on him. Pass on somebody who's not going to give them
4: his shots
2: money.
4: Come off the rim differently.
2: Yeah, okay. They come off softly? I don't know.
3: But I think, you know, you're going to get a good player, we think.
2: Yeah, they're going to get a good player.
3: Yeah, you're going to get a good player. It's not going to be the guy, like, when they have the I don't know if we're going to have the draft party and stuff that we usually do around that time, but
2: I hope so.
3: It's not going to be a big roar. I mean, it'd be a big roar, and like half the people probably going to know who the hell he is. But it's all right because he's a Hawk now or whatever it is. But, I mean, it's a flawed process. We understand that.
2: Yeah.
3: And
2: rewarded tanking.
3: Again, at least the Hawks aren't – the Hawks and the fans, they're not Indiana because their GM
2: I feel like anytime a GM has to issue an apology, you got to at least think about firing.
3: Yeah.
2: Right? Now, this is the guy who put together a team that was in game 7 of the NBA Finals last year, Kevin Pritchard. So he's not, they're not going to fire him, but that's a pretty bad trade.
3: I'm going to tell you, he's getting fired. And if he don't get fired, it's going to be, you know, I think we had a caller Thursday or Friday talking about conspiracies. The conspiracy that, that Morey has like naked pictures of somebody, Daryl Morey. I'll believe that if he's not fired. They got to go. He got to go. They got to figure out something with that because, I mean, Embiid got – his contract extension starts next year.
2: I know.
3: For $180 million.
2: I know.
3: 3 years, $180
2: million.
3: Yeah. Yeah. And so you got that.
2: So he'll be there.
3: Yeah, he ain't going to damn
2: where. He gave an answer yesterday. He's like, I don't even know if I'll be here. I was like, I can tell you with 100% certainty.
3: Yes, you ain't going. You're not going anywhere. The Knicks. Andy,
2: no one will trade for
3: the
2: that.
3: The way they shot the ball yesterday, I was like, oh, they're about Delano to Hawk them.
2: Yep.
3: And they damn
2: and
3: sure
2: they did. They did.
3: I mean, they were hitting everything. You got the other, my boy, what's his name? The one who killed the Hawks in the game. The guy filling in for OG.
2: Oh, Deuce McBride?
3: Deuce McBride.
2: Yeah.
3: Dude. He, I mean,
2: that dude can shoot.
3: Me and Samson were sitting there watching the game, and I'm like, oh, that's going in again. Mm-hmm. Oh, that was going in, too. I mean, they were just they lit in today, you know what.
2: Dude, they shot 57% from three.
3: They hit 19 in the first half.
2: They set the NBA record for the playoffs.
3: Yes.
2: For first half made threes.
3: Dude.
2: And they don't have to do any of that again. They could have played mediocre and beat Philadelphia.
3: Yeah, they
2: did that.
3: Philly's like the Lakers tonight, just glad they were at home. Yeah. So they ain't got to get on a plane right now.
2: They're just happy to win a series.
3: Yeah.
2: I mean, the Philadelphia 76ers knocking the Celtics out is still – you know, whatever happens in these playoffs, more cool stuff's going to happen. But that's going to be one of the most remarkable stretches of we got hot for 6 days and managed to knock the Celtics out. And then the wheels completely fell off in the next round. They got swept and lost the games by an average of 25 points. The Knicks are good, man. They're really good. And now they have a lot of time to rest and get OG back because they don't play again until Sunday.
3: No. Okay, real quick. Abe said there's... the word of Wimby comes out. There's no additional penalties. Obviously, because he got thrown out so early. Look at that. He missed the game, whatever. But I'm telling you, that elbow, Andy, Dylan Harper's reaction is the whole video. Mm-hmm. But the way Wimby elbowed him, and do we have the coach's reaction, Bo? Could you get that? Because I was
2: you
3: like,
2: want Mitch Johnson?
3: Mitch Johnson. We have Mitch Johnson on here?
2: Yeah, we have that.
3: Yeah, could you play that for me? Because I what the hell is he talking about?
2: I don't know.
3: What the hell is this dude talking about?
5: They see it. They said, people ask, he got him with the elbow. So obviously when you have a high elbow and you catch somebody, I by no means thought it was intentional. Tough break. So that's all my take on it right now. But in general, I do think it's getting to a point that it's, if the people that are in charge of controlling the game and protecting the physicality of the game don't do that, then at some point he's going to have to protect himself. We've been asking him to do that now for a while. So that call, glad Masri was okay and sounded like the call was warranted, but in terms of the game plan of every single team we face since that young man's been in the league and the physicality that people try to impose on him and the lack of protection is really disappointing.
3: What? Wimby looked dead at him, elbowed him right in his damn neck.
2: Yeah, he elbowed him on purpose.
3: Yeah. Also, what are you talking about?
2: Of course the game plan against Wimby is be physical with him. He's 7'5".
3: Yes, and he's a beanpole.
2: Yeah, this is the only thing you can do.
3: Because in game 3, He was freaking awesome.
2: Him and Ant.
3: Ant was freaking. They both scored 16 in the fourth quarter in both of those games. Yeah. Both of them. But, and every time somebody gets elbow like that, they always got to bring back the damn Ron Artest, James Harden. Now, Ron Artest was.

0: he was suspended for 7 games for that.
1: Uh-huh.
0: Yeah. But Ron didn't mean to do it, though. Ron had his back turned to James. He was just celebrating, pounding his chest, and just run back and damn near, concussed James Harden.
1: Yeah. You know.
0: Yeah, Ron was just throwing up. No.
1: He's an excitable guy.
0: Hey, Andy, I used to rebound the ball. I know the defensive rebound posture where you put the elbows up.
1: Yeah. Remember when we were kids, that's what you would do? And then you'd kind of clear out a little bit, too.
0: He wasn't clearing that.
1: No, he wasn't.
0: He was knocking the hell out of Naj Reid.
1: People don't really do that anymore.
0: No, they don't do it like we used to. But yeah, we said rebound. You get the rebound position. Oh, there's Ron Schnicker. He looks like he's calling from a hotel room, so he might still be in Hawaii.
1: He might be.
0: He'll be back.
1: Who in NBA history would you least want to get elbowed by? Because Wemby's sharp-ass elbows are up there.
0: Oh, man. I wouldn't want to get elbowed by Shaq.
1: That's a good answer.
0: Yeah. I know, like he busted
1: That's a good answer.
0: Remember that 76ers? He busted Mutombo all up because he was spinning with them high elbows, and Mutombo was all just leaking out the mouth.
1: Yeah, he did. He got a lot of guys with elbows in the post. I was going to say Ben Wallace.
0: Oh, yeah.
1: I don't want any part of that elbow or arm or anything.
0: Or David West, because who knows what it was in that elbow pad. Remember how he's wearing that elbow pad?
1: Oh, yeah.
0: Yeah, what was in that elbow pad?
1: Who knows? Could have been anything. All right. We'll come back into the back page with Bo after this on Sports Radio 92.9 The Game.
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14: Minutes away from getting back into the big story of the day to kick off the 1 o'clock hour. The Braves series win in Los Angeles, and of course, back into some memories and some conversation about Bobby Cox, who passed over the weekend. An hour away from the AMA, 404-726-0929. You can load the phone lines up then, and we'll answer all of your questions. And just sort of piggybacking off of that NBA conversation we were just having, Shams tweets out, the Milwaukee Bucks are open for business.
15: Open for business.
14: On trade calls regarding Giannis Antetokounmpo. Mm-hmm. Feels like this is when it happens.
15: Yeah.
14: Right?
15: Like, yeah.
14: They're smart that they waited.
15: But we always knew they were going to get more around the draft time.
14: Yeah. Smart. You know?
15: Yeah.
14: Because now there's teams that just got bounced out of the playoffs that are desperate.
15: Yes. And the thing with the NBA, we understand the most important thing, obviously, the trade itself, but the money has to work and all the different things. You were just reading me out what Giannis makes. Like the Hawks have to give up their whole line of the money work.
14: The Hawks would have to give up a number of guys to make it work. Giannis is due $58 million next year.
15: Yes. Yes.
14: Wow.
15: So then
14: $63 million the year after that on a player option.
15: So the eighth pick in Richard Shea is not going to work.
14: Well, yeah.
15: Okay, it's not going to work because I know. That's what everybody's like. Oh, Richard Shea in the eighth pick.
14: Dude. Let me just apologize on behalf of all of us to Zachary Richard
15: Shea
14: for what his name is going to go through this summer.
15: Because it's going to go through
14: He's going to be in every trade. And people are going to be like, and we'll throw in Richard
15: Shea. Yeah, and we'll throw him in.
14: Nobody wants, that doesn't make it better.
15: No.
14: Like, you're not sweetening the pot.
15: No.
14: If you're trying to sweeten the pot from a Hawks perspective, people are going to want Dyson Daniels. They're going to want that defensive player on the perimeter. They're going to want Onyeka Okongwu, who's a really good player on a really good contract.
15: Right.
14: Or whatever. Like, they're going to, yeah. I mean, you might be able to add that in, but they'd be doing you a solid at that point. Number eight, and he's a number one pick 2 years ago.
15: Yeah, man.
14: Come on.
15: No.
14: It's like just the same thing as Wemby or Cooper Flagg or whatever. He's the number one.

0: Yeah, no, that's probably not going to get it done. I also think, I don't know, we talked a little bit about this last week. I think the Hawks had so many more trade possibilities had that pick turned out to be top four.
1: Right.
0: Like, it's so much more valuable if it's top four, because it looks like, and they're, you know, there's going to be a good player drafted at eight, whether the Hawks make it or they trade the pick. But the top four in this lottery are the guys that people view as franchise changers.
1: Yes.
0: So if you had
1: that. Yeah, that's why everybody's tanking.
0: Yeah. If you had the third pick, you might be able to package that with some guys that are on your roster to get Giannis. I feel like you also have to wonder where he wants to go. Because they're going to do right by him.
1: Yeah, they're going to try to make anything work that he wants. Mm-hmm. And so we already talked about, I mean, it was a big thing about the picks that the Knicks gave off Mikal Bridges. Could have went to Giannis and all. I don't think New York goes that route now.
0: No, not now.
1: They
0: might win a championship.
1: Does Golden State try to do something?
0: I don't know.
1: You know, and move up with Draymond and somebody like that. And Draymond and Jimmy maybe or something like that. That happened. But, I mean, you're absolutely correct. Wherever he wants to go, they're going to do their best to facilitate a trade there.
0: I also think Milwaukee's hitting the reset button, right? Like, yes. They're not trying to trade Giannis for some pieces that they think they can contend with next year. They'd have to go full teardown if you trade Giannis.
1: Yes.
0: So you want picks, high picks, and
1: because where are they at as far as their salary? Because they're stretching Dame.
0: Oh, yeah.
1: Yeah, so where the hell are they?
0: If they trade Giannis.
1: They trade Giannis.
0: They probably have plenty of money.
1: Plenty of money.
0: Yeah.
1: So.
0: But again, they had Giannis this year, and they were bad.
1: Yes.
0: So,
1: and he was hurt.
0: And he was hurt.
1: Yeah.
0: And then, I mean, without him, they were really bad. So they're in the lottery next year, most likely. So they want to make a trade. They want to have as many lottery picks as they can for the next couple of years.
1: Mm-hmm.
0: Because they're a long way from
1: they're a long way from being good, and I think that if you look at this thing with this whole Giannis thing, them coming out this early right after the lottery to sit there and put that out there, because they called Shams and gave them that information. Mm-hmm. They wanted it to put it in bed on the back. If you're number three, who is number three? Memphis. Or so he just left Milwaukee. He leaving Milwaukee. He don't want to go to Memphis.
0: No.
1: he ain't leaving Milwaukee, go to Memphis.
0: Memphis needs Cam Boozer.
1: Yeah.
0: That's exactly what they need. Grown up, not going to do anything stupid, really good player, go there, steady stuff down a little bit, you know what I mean?
1: Right.
0: Like, I don't know if he can help Ja, but probably have to move Ja.
1: Ja does not need help.
0: Well, okay. Well, you don't think? Seems like somebody could maybe give him some advice, but he's doing all right, I guess. Cam Boozer feels like the guy that is the least risky. I don't know that he's going to be the best player of the top four or five guys. I think he's going to be really good. Mm-hmm. I think he's going to be an all-star. He's a professional already. Get him there where they need some of that. You know what I mean?
1: I know exactly what you mean. But would it be great for him to go to Chicago like his dad?
0: That'd be cool.
1: Yeah.
0: That'd be cool.
1: That'd be
0: really cool. His dad's a scout for the Jazz.
1: Oh, is he?
0: Yeah.
1: Did I know that?
0: So,
1: huh.
0: I don't know. You never know. And they have the number two pick. It would be fun. And his dad played for the Jazz as well. So, I don't know. You never know. There's going to be some interesting stuff at the draft for sure. But Giannis will be traded at some point. I don't know where. We got a lot of time to speculate on it. Let's get to the back page with Bo.

0: Beat Texas Friday night. They lost to Texas Friday. Texas went on to beat Alabama Saturday to win the SEC. The rankings or the college softball tournament brackets were unveiled last night. Georgia gets in there at a 10 seed, so they almost get into the top eight where they're hosting a super regional. Lots of good golf in both states. Places, all over the place.
1: Unless you go to the course me and Joe went to.
0: Before we have a chuckle at both the Mets and the Phillies, because let's face it, they are very laughable franchises right now. Look, man, there is some Bryce Elder sauce being drank out there, and it's well-deserved. All right, he's pitching great. Bryce Elder is having a phenomenal season. All right, but at some point, you do have to draw a line somewhere. And I saw on Twitter earlier by someone who claims to be reputable, we have a side-by-side stat comparison of Bryce Elder and Paul Skeens. Like, okay, can we dial that back a little bit? All right, look, he's pitching great. Good for you, Bryce. He's probably out there listening. Pitched great in 23-2, and this is a different Bryce Elder.
1: Yeah.
0: But you didn't just win a Cy Young and freaking Rookie of the Year back-to-back years. I mean, and if you show me the same graphic in September, maybe even August, okay, I'll believe it. I'm like, come on.
2: I'm taking Elder over Skeens. I'm sorry.
0: You're doing what? I'm sorry, I didn't hear what you said.
1: Microphone cut out.
2: The microphone cut out a little bit.
1: But I do think it's also telling just, okay, if that's who he's comparable to right
0: stats
1: now.
0: Stats are similar.
1: With his stats.
0: Elders are actually a little bit better.
1: I think he's made 7 starts this year, right? Like, that's
2: he's been good.
1: A hell of a run, man.
2: He's been really good.
1: Hell of a run.
2: He's not better than Paul Skeens.
1: No, he knows
0: and
1: that.
0: And he'll also
2: he knows that.
0: Compare him to another pitcher that throws 91-mile-an-hour heat.
1: Right.
0: Not 100 miles an hour.
1: Right.
2: Hold on. Elder's 91? He tapping at 91?
0: No, he's got like 93.
2: Oh, okay.
0: He's got 93.
1: Movement, though.
2: He got movement on it.
0: No, control. Look, and like, the changeup is the most important pitch.
2: Like what Rob Triple sinker. Says. I got a little movement.
1: A little movement.
0: No, if you
1: want. Tails at the end.
0: His little Greg Maddux sinker that he's throwing now, too.
1: That little two-seamer thing that he's figured out against lefties. Like, I think he struck out 7 lefties yesterday. That little core pitching of the lineup that they tried to stack the left-handed hitters against him, they were 0 of something crazy.
0: You compare him to another like finesse pitcher, though, he probably has better looking stats than if you compare him to the reigning American League or National League Cy Young.
1: No, but that's what makes it so impressive.
0: I guess.
2: Dude, he's on our team, Bo.
1: Yeah, he's on our team.
2: He's on our team, Bo.
0: Look, I get it. I understand all that.
1: But Skeens is on the original R team for Bo. He played at LSU.
0: I don't even know if it's that. I mean, come on, man.
1: Hey, the
0: there has to be a line.
1: The Pirates are not embarrassing this year.
2: You
1: that's
2: remember what I told
1: fun.
2: You? Remember we talked, me and you were talking about it? I said, from word on the street, the Pirates are talking about trying to win this year.
1: Look at this division.
0: They are winning. I don't know if they're trying, but they're winning.
1: NL Central. Cubs are 27-14. Brewers are 22-16. Cardinals are 23-17. Pirates are 22-19. And the Reds are 22-19 also. A good division. Meanwhile,

0: And I don't know, man. It's just very, very weird. Take a listen.
1: If I played on the Mets, like, I would sometimes get distracted by Mrs. Met.
2: Mm.
1: Have you ever been distracted by Mrs. Met?
2: She's hot. No. She's caked up.
3: No.
1: I'd say put it away.
2: No. Respect the ring, but
1: respect the ring. Yeah.
2: Yeah.
1: Respectfully. I'd knock you out of the park. Yeah. Yeah, respectfully.
2: Yeah.
3: No.
2: Okay.
1: Okay. No.
2: Well, we disagree. I guess we have different tastes in women.
3: Mm-hmm. You guys would be surprised who Mrs. Met is.
2: What?
1: I don't want you to finish. I don't want you to finish.
0: Okay. I don't know. I've never actually even seen Mrs. Met's backside.
2: I'll be honest. I didn't know there was.
4: I didn't know there was one. I'm looking at it right now.
0: She's got a baseball as a head.
4: If this the one, no, I'm just.
1: Talking,
4: I but she. What we call her? What we call her back in the day? Butterhead. Everything else, butterhead.
2: You can't
4: is
2: say, so. Who knows?
4: Yeah, everything butterhead is all right.
2: Now I understand where
4: now, this might be a different Miss Met I'm looking at. But yeah, she got she
1: caked up.
4: Yeah,
2: she is.
4: I mean, you know, you can see it from the front.
2: The first,
1: oh, can you?
4: Yeah, you can see it from the front.
2: You know how Google will like predict the next word you're gonna write?
4: Yes.
2: Right. The first thing it predicts after you write Mrs. Met mascot is thick.
4: Yeah.
0: Hey, there you go. Now I've got something else. I'm going up City Field in July to catch a Braves Mets game.
4: Hey, make sure you make
0: now
4: sure
0: I know what like, to take on, pictures of.
4: On the slick now. On the slick.
0: Oh, yeah. Give it I'll be with Tara. Yeah,
4: give it a glance.
2: That's definitely like a weird sex thing for some Mets fans.
4: Oh,
2: right?
4: No doubt about it.
0: I guess it
2: like
0: has
2: for
0: to
2: my
0: be.
2: Birthday, can you get the Mrs. Met hat? And, you know what I mean?
0: And it turns out, word to the wise, mascots are like Muppets. Just because it's a female mascot doesn't necessarily mean there's a female underneath the mask.
2: That is one what, definitely looks like it is, though.
0: Not according to Frankie Lindor. I think that's what he was talking about.
2: Well, that would be, I would be, okay. Well, that would be a real mean trick.
4: All right, so
0: it would be a real
4: Met,
0: mean trick.
4: And Miss Met is in her 50s.
2: Huh. Yeah. Hey, man. You know what?
4: Hey.
2: Stay fit.
4: Hey, man. Think this age as well.
2: Got you. All right. We'll be right back. I got nothing better than that. We'll be right back with the big story of the day.
5: 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It's Mike from The Morning Shift. Coming up at 6 a.m. on Tuesday morning. It's Back in the Day Trivia with Allie Mack. Me and Bo are going to go 5-0. Also, continued reaction from the Falcons rookie minicamp. And the Braves start off a huge three-game set with Chicago Cubs. That's coming up at 6 a.m. Tuesday morning on The Morning Shift. 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
2: Bryce Harper was outstanding yet again for the Braves yesterday, who picked up a strong 7-2 win over the Dodgers in Los Angeles. The win capped off a 6-3 road trip that pushed the Braves to a 9-game lead in the National League East. They are off today, but have another tough series starting tomorrow with the Cubs at Truist Park. Atlanta United dropped a tough match on Saturday, falling 2-1 to the LA Galaxy. The loss snapped what had been a 3-match winning streak across all competitions. I'm Garrett Chapman.
0: And now, here's another Andy and Randy listener.
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0: 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We'll get back into the big story of the day in just a couple of minutes. Kind of a two-part big story. Obviously, the good news, the Braves go out to L.A. and win the series against the Dodgers. The bad news is we lose another Braves legend over the weekend. Ted Turner last week and then Bobby Cox on Saturday. So we'll get into that for sure. And I know, you know, a lot of the shows already have been and will continue to pay tribute to Bobby Cox and have different guests on to tell stories about him and all that. And I know it's going to be special in the building tomorrow night for sure as they take on the Cubs. And we'll get to an AMA at 1:40. Any question, any topic, phone lines will be open at 404-726-0929.
1: Shout out to our guy out in Kansas City, Devin from Kansas City, up by way of Putnam County. Just shared a picture with him and his beautiful family, and that there, him and his wife are expecting a baby. Well, congratulations! Well, we're not the most fertile show for anything. For nothing. Right. Yeah. Well, we won't be. Well, the fertilization is stopped over here.
0: Yeah.
1: Yeah.
0: Mine will too.
1: So. Yeah, yeah, yeah. Fertilization is stopped.
0: We're in the negotiations. Yeah, it's
1: stopped. It is stopped in this direction.
0: You're done.
1: Yeah, man.
0: Well, you had a good run, man.
1: Yeah, I had a good run. Got the first ever because I would say first, but he's my first child to graduate from college. Yep. So very proud of Sean, but yeah. Because that guy, he reminds me every single day, every single morning of why.
0: The little guy.
1: Yeah.
0: Yeah.
1: Yeah.
0: Yeah, because I mean, you know.
1: Dude, I took a video of this dude, because the hot tub is, he calls that Bastard's pool. This is Bastard's pool.
0: Bastard's pool.
1: No, okay. He don't want nobody to get in it. That's his pool. Okay. And he be damn near high diving off the stage. He got so much air yesterday, he jumped up and said, "Daddy, look." And it was, I was like, oh, my God. I thought he was going to jump out of it, over it. And he had to hit that wall. Boom!
0: Ooh.
1: I was like, you all right, Pippin? Yep. And went back to swimming, dog. I was like, boy, I tell you, between him tickling me and this new thing with this, you know me better than most people. I'm a regular guy, but you can tell when I'm going out because you all were talking. You got your fancy watch on.
0: Oh, yeah.
1: Yeah, I got my AP watch. I got two of them. And mine are the AP. That's like a long time ago and everything like that. But they got, you see that AP is like partnering with Swatch and they're making a version of AP for like $300. And rich folks are
0: for
1: so,
0: guys like
1: and
0: me.
1: These folks are so mad. Dude, I was hollering yesterday. Listen to these folks being mad about it. I'm like, come on, man. Like they what took me out of dude said, what do you say? He said, them APs, we're going to attack them APs like we did them G-Shocks. And it took me, because I remember when the G-Shock came, I had every color G-Shock.
0: Yeah, everybody had those.
1: And every color G-Shock. So they got all these fancy colors.
0: It does kind of look like a G-Shock.
1: But it's a replica. It's not a replica. It's a version of the AP with this new brand. But the fact that people were acting a fool mad about it.
0: I mean,
1: then sit your ass down.
0: Yeah, right.
1: All right.
0: Relax. You still have a really fancy watch.
1: You got a fancy one.
0: I do kind of get it, though, because part of the reason you get that watch is to have a fancy watch, right?
1: Yes.
0: And now we're going to have, $300 is still
1: that's
0: a lot.
1: That's what I was thinking, like $300-$400. That's still a lot of money for a watch,
0: opinion,
1: right?
0: But a lot more people have access to that.
1: Everybody talking about, you going to see me, ain't like a whole lot of Shadura going on.
0: But you'll be able to tell.
1: Yes, you will be able to tell.
0: Yeah, and then the rich people will probably make a scene of it. Oh, like, that's the broken.
1: Look at that. This is what it's supposed to look like.
0: Yeah, that's the knockoff version.
1: I laughed all weekend at that, man, because it was so funny. Because I didn't even think about it. And I was like, then I see people getting mad about it, especially the damn rappers. Like, yours probably didn't. Get out of here, man.
0: That's an interesting idea, though. Like, what if other, like, fancy watchmakers start doing that?
1: I don't know.
0: What's the one that that Meek Mill told us about?
1: Richard
0: Milley?
1: Richard Milley? Right?
0: Yes. Yeah. Do, like, a collab with Timex?
1: But

0: But the thing about so it guys is, like there's, there's a watch out there that looks like the Millie.
1: Okay.
0: But, like, nobody believe you can't believe it's the Millie, but there's one that looks like it, you know. But I mean, I'm just like, come on, man. Just let come on, man.
1: Let us have some fun, all right?
0: Okay. But that, oh man, I was like, oh my god, these dudes are really, really acting like some asses.
1: That's
0: about
1: funny.
0: About a watch.
1: I like this idea. I like the idea of the super high end company partnering with the everyday man company.
0: Yeah.
1: And then making a more affordable. Like let's get like a Honda Maybach. You know? Let's get one.
0: All the thing I'm thinking about right now was Willie Mays Haynes pulling up. To, Willie Mays Haynes pulling up to spring training with that bug, with that Bentley,
1: the Rolls Royce slugbug. Perfect example. We need more of this. This is great. I got all kinds of ideas. All right, let's get to the big story of the day to kick off the 1 o'clock hour. 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
2: Matt Olson, right center, well struck. There it goes. 14 now on the year for Matty-O.
1: Yeah, Matt Olson, a little insurance.
0: Yeah, man.
1: Yesterday in the ninth inning. Man, they left Wrelebski in there. Robleski?
0: Dude, I was so surprised. Like, but he was only his pitch count was low as hell though.
1: And their bullpen had been taxed, so they left him in there. He's from around Atlanta.
0: Oh, really?
1: The Atlanta metro area. Interesting. Okay. Everybody is, seems like on every team. But yeah, nice to see Olson because he wasn't having a great day all up until that. But gets another home run. Bryce Elder, fantastic again. 5 2/3, only one hit. Now he did get in a little trouble late. But Suarez came in and cleaned it up, and incredible catch by Eli White.
0: Yes.
1: Saved a bunch of runs. Now Eli White goes on the IL, concussion protocol, because he did run into that wall
0: pretty hard. Man. He ran into that wall hard, but I mean, the thing with it is that he saved runs, and I think, you know, when you're talking about in that situation, that could be one momentum swinging type, you know, this team going to 7-0 run or something like that. So great play by him. Obviously, he's in concussion protocol. They're bringing up Ha-Seong Kim. Bringing him active. He starts today?
1: Tomorrow. I bet he does.
0: Yeah. He starts tomorrow? Okay. Well, he's back in the lineup. So hopefully, you know, because we talked about all the guys that were filling in all over there and played Dubon with a big time three-run hit yesterday. Then, like you said, Matt Olson put the cap on it. Rafi, I mean, it's just been a great series, especially when we left the show Friday over at Twin Peaks saying, well, they need to win Chris Sale, and then we'll be like, whatever, whatever. And Spencer Strider was awesome.
1: He was awesome. Really encouraging.
0: Yes, he was awesome.
1: Because that's a great lineup, man.
0: Yeah. Yes.
1: That's a great lineup for him to go out there and be able to, because he didn't give up any runs.
0: No.
1: And struck out 8 guys. And he cut the walks down. He looked a lot more sharp than he did in his first start. And if he can be anything like that, Ooh, boy.
0: We're cooking with the guys.
1: The way Sales pitch in and Elders pitch in, the bullpen, you're going to get those other guys, the loose bodies, you're going to get them back later in the summer.
0: Loose
1: body boys are coming back.
0: The loose bate boys.
1: Okay, that's officially what we're calling them from now on.
0: The bate boys.
1: Yeah, the loose body boys are coming back sometime in the summer. You bring up an interesting question, though. Like, Ha-Seong Kim available tomorrow, I would assume he'll start at shortstop.
0: Mm-hmm.
1: Dubon has played so well.
0: He's obviously
1: going to stick around, but you might get him in left field.
0: That's what I'm saying. Paul Rodon's out.
1: Yeah, more often than you even planned on. Because Yastrzemski's still not really hitting.
0: No.
1: Like, I'd rather have, I know righty-lefty matchups, stuff like that. You got to play the matchups, but right. I'd rather have Dubon out there right now than Yastrzemski.
0: Yeah, that's what I'm saying. He can play one of those corners. If he played Ronald's spot till Ronald gets back.
1: Right. With Ronald out there, for sure. But then when Ronald comes back, I think I've got to find a way to get him in the lineup often as possible.
0: No, yeah, he's been outstanding. I'm trying to figure out, have they list who's going to pitch this week with against Cubs?
1: I know Sale's going Thursday.
0: Sale's going, okay.
1: Grant Holmes.
0: Okay.
1: And then Richie on Wednesday.
0: Okay.
1: So.
0: All right, so you get
3: they haven't confirmed that, but that's what the expected order is.
0: Okay, going. Yeah. And then, like you were saying, you know, it's going to be one of those things. We'll talk more about it tomorrow as the first game back since Bobby Cox, the longtime manager, passed away. You and your wife will be, and your family will be in the building and everything because of the impact that he made on your wife, you.
1: Yeah.
0: Then, you know, it's going to be an awesome time. It's sad. Of course, it's going to be sad, but it's going to be a great celebration. We've been sitting all day. We got the MLB Network on it. Every guest that has come on has – had a tribute or something about Bobby.
1: Yeah, they've had every a whole bunch one. Of different people yeah, on talking
0: every single
1: about
0: one
1: Bobby.
0: Of them.

0: Seahawks.
1: Every single one of them.
0: Yeah, it'll be really special to be able to celebrate him and what he meant to the Braves. And obviously, there'll probably be a lot of former players there tomorrow as well. I'm sure they'll speak about Bobby Cox and Ted Turner, because they haven't had a home game since Ted Turner passed either. So, all the 90s, 80s nostalgia that you could possibly muster up.
1: It's going to be on TBS.
0: It's on TBS.
1: It's just crazy.
0: Which is really cool.
1: Which is so cool. Mm-hmm. We were talking about White. Will he get, if they're up comfortably, I can see him going out there like the eighth inning or something.
0: It would be pretty cool. Like, I'm with you if it's something planned and he just does it. That'd be fine. It would also be pretty awesome if it was in the heat of the moment.
1: Yeah.
0: Like, I don't know, somebody gets called out at second or, I don't know, whatever it is. Whatever it would be that would set him off like that.
1: Right.
0: Do you think replay has led to less ejections? Because that used to be what it was. Like, it was the strike zone that got everybody fired up.
1: Yes.
0: But now you can challenge and... I don't know.
1: It could be.
0: Maybe that's the unintended downside of getting calls right.
1: It could be.
0: You don't get to get Bobby Cox ejected 162 times. Now he might have just fought with the computer. He might have fought ABS.
1: I know what it says on the screen, but it's wrong.
0: I know what I saw.
1: You're gonna believe me or a computer? Yeah.
0: You, Bobby.
1: Yeah.
0: I believe you. Yeah, but it would be fitting if Walt Weiss wanted to get tossed out tomorrow. That'd be pretty funny. But the other thing, too, about it is, like, the Braves are playing awesome.
1: Yes.
0: They're 28-13. Two franchise legends pass in a week. I mean, that's pretty motivating, I would think.
1: Yeah, you think so.
0: Do it for those guys. Who knows? The season already had been special. Maybe it just continues to be more special.
1: I know, dude. That's one of them things where you're like calling and the line. The alignment.
0: Hank Aaron passed in 21.
1: Yeah. That's what I was. Thanks, Bo.
0: That's right.
1: I mean, just one of those I can't. Rylan Crawford's mic passes away.
0: No, but right.
1: You know what I mean.
0: Yeah. Respectfully.
1: Yeah.
0: Yeah. And it seemed like it was on Saturday and Sunday, or they're just really good and scored a lot of runs. I don't know.
1: Really good.
0: I don't want to minimize the fact that they're also very good, but it could be inspirational for sure. But it'll be cool in the building tomorrow night, definitely. And sad, but also cool. All right. AMA is about half an hour away from right now. Get your questions ready. Start thinking about them. Get the phone lines open. You can call us. We'll be right back. 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
5: Anticipation is building for the release of the NFL schedule later this week. The league is set to slowly release individual games over the course of the next several days. And we know the first Sunday Night Football matchup will be the Giants and the Cowboys on September 13th. Meanwhile, in the NBA, the Atlanta Hawks learned their draft fate. They dropped one spot in the order from 7th to 8th overall, while the Washington Wizards won the first overall pick. The draft is scheduled to take place on June 23rd. I'm Garrett Chapman.
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8: Minutes away from the AMA to wrap things up here on a Monday afternoon. 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We'll get back into some of how the NBA draft lottery shook out, or bounced out, I guess, with the ping pong balls on Sunday afternoon. And some NBA playoff conversation as well ahead of a couple more games tonight.
9: I know that Bobby, you know, pass is really a big deal, but I lost my that I loved a lot this on Saturday also. And I was, I'm a high school coach, Rodney Walker.
8: Oh, wow.
9: And, he passed away Saturday. And, I just, on the way, drive back, because it happened right after Sean's graduation, so riding back, and I'm just thinking about him. I thought about my journey, how it started with him, and gave me the best piece of advice. Blunky said, you're a good basketball player, but I think we can make you a great football player. And this man, he did everything he could for me to get into college. I remember, you know, my story in high school, all the seniors get recruited, juniors are getting recruited. I'm not getting any type of traction with the recruiting thing. And I remember he called Coach Lamb, come down and say, I got the tight end. Let's see if we can get him into school somewhere. And Coach Lamb comes down, watches the tape, says, let me take this back up to Georgia, takes it up there, and the rest is history. But I also, my biggest fondest thing was him trying his best, because I wasn't eligible as far as grade wise, to make sure the courses that I took, if he had to pick me up himself to take me to prep courses for the ACT or pay for the thing, he did, or he had a coach come pick me up and do all these different things. That's when I was living by myself down there in Fort Valley. And so I owe so much to him. And I think, you know, he talked to him and he's like, yeah, I always knew you had to get the gab, because he'll listen to the show. He'll listen to the show. And he would tell me, oh, I always knew you had the gift of gab, Randy. But, he passed away on Saturday. And obviously, I know Rusty did a little video. He's old school of all old school, man. And he would put the boot to your ass. But, I mean, this man really, you know, I don't know. I know that I probably wouldn't be where I am as far as going to Georgia without his help. But this man laid out and just really brought Georgia to Peach County.
8: Yeah.
9: Not knowing that I was going to go to Georgia.
8: Right.
9: But then I never forget, he's like, when Coach Donnan offered me a scholarship, I'll never forget the day. And so I get back home and he calls and he's like, how'd it go? I was like, yeah, it was good and everything. And I said, I think Coach Donnan offered me a scholarship. And he said, well, what'd you say? I was like,

0: I didn't know what to say. He said, yeah, say yes.
1: Just say yes.
0: Yeah, and so like, so the next day I called, next day I talked to Coach Dine. I was like, I'm going to commit to Georgia and everything. But he always wanted to go to Georgia. He wanted all his players to go to Georgia. Like, he tried, like, because yeah. he tried to, everybody that was recruit for him wanted to go to Georgia. I mean, the funniest of them, when he was at Sandy Springs, I mean, my man Kedrick Olsen. Kedrick was number one D tackle, came up to Georgia, got in a big old bar fight. And all the recruits and everybody was there. And I remember Coach Watt called and just cussed my ass out. Like, I told you to look after him and you got him in a damn bar fight, Randy. I was like, it wasn't my fault, Coach. He's like, but, you know, he was a great man. And he meant so much to me and a lot of players. And just want to make sure I give him a shout out and everything.
1: Yeah, that's an amazing story and a great tribute.
0: Yeah.
1: How often would you still talk to him?
0: I would try to check in on him every now and then. You know,
1: when did he retire from coaching?
0: 2010, 11.
1: Okay.
0: Yeah. And his son took over down there, Sandy Creek, Chip. I think they're in Noonan now. And so he still would be at every football game, walking the sideline, roaming the sideline, giving out advice and everything, man. But yeah, that's my guy right there.
1: Yeah.
0: The tucked in the Abe look,
1: yeah,
0: with the sail shoe, with the boat shoes. Mm. That was Coach Walker.
1: Okay,
0: he was the coach. Like, he was the guy who wrote the tardy slips. We're gonna be good.
1: That's the guy you need to get in.
0: We're gonna be good.
1: For sure.
0: Damn, we're a little late. All right.
1: Was he ever, for whatever reason, me and my wife were talking about this at the Savannah Bananas game on Friday, because the pitcher for the other team had baseball pants on that were shorts.
0: Mm-hmm.
1: Remember when coaches used to wear those?
0: Yes. The old Rydell shorts?
1: Yeah, the Rydell shorts.
0: The bike shorts.
1: Exactly.
0: The bike shorts, yeah.
1: I mean, basically skin-tight baseball or football pants, but they're, you know, they're up there.
0: Yes.
1: And you've got the shirt tucked into it.
0: Yes.
1: What happened to that?
0: That's the ball coach look right
1: there.
0: And they had that squat with their hands on their leg.
1: That guy, you don't want that guy mad at you.
0: No. Because I was like, oh, God. But that and then the gray shorts. The gray shorts hanging from underneath.
1: The gray sweatpants shorts.
0: Yes.
1: Maybe that were cut off sweatpants at one point.
0: Yes. And because of that, man, because of that Georgia damn heat, you know, sweat through them.
1: Yes. One part of it's a little darker gray than the other part of it is.
0: Yeah. The worst ever.
1: And now all the coaches look like they're going to a frat party.
0: Yes. Tucked in.
1: Perfectly tucked in. Kirby was there on Friday too at the baseball game.
0: Yeah.
1: Because I guess one of the players for the party animals?
0: Yeah, I didn't know. That's why he gave him a jersey. And
1: he had been a number. He had been a first-round draft pick and all that. I think he was the MVP of Banana Ball last year. He was really good.
0: Uh-huh.
1: That's the thing about it. They're all really good.
0: Uh-huh.
1: Like, I didn't know entirely what I was getting myself into.
0: Uh-huh.
1: We talked earlier about some of it being some, like, mild, you know, a lot of man nipple out there at the Savannah Bananas game. Those guys can play.
0: That's why my question to him is, can they play Gwinnett.
1: I don't know.
0: Yeah.
1: I mean, I guess they probably all tried to do that. But, like, I mean, I think the hitting probably is the big difference. I don't know. Maybe they use a ball that's not quite as juiced up as a Major League Baseball.
0: Because
1: it was only one or two that came anywhere near the wall.
0: Really?
1: Nobody hit any home runs.
0: Yeah.
1: But the defense that those guys were playing was nuts. Like, center fielders making a behind-the-back catch.
0: That's awesome.
1: On a fly ball I was genuinely amazed by the baseball that they played.
0: That's awesome.
1: The whole experience was cool.
2: And
1: really.
2: So I was watching it at home, and I was kind of the same way as you were.
1: Yeah.
2: I'm like, man, these guys defensively very slick.
1: Yeah, they were doing some cool stuff. I had no idea. But then, yeah, there's also a lot of other parts of it, too. Dancing, and there's contests, and there's, you know, mild male nudity. Not nudity,
0: you know, but
1: from the top up.
0: I know what you're saying.
1: Yeah, it's for the moms.
0: You getting them, she letting you get them joints, Braves Air Maxes?
1: She,
0: not let, but.
1: Yeah, yeah, she texted me a picture of them when she saw them, so I took that as a green light.
0: Hold on. They're dropping today?
1: Yeah, they're out.
0: Okay.
1: I think they're out.
0: They're out right now.
1: Our resident sneakerhead.
0: Oh, Noel?
1: Caleb. Noel, too. But Caleb Johnson got a pair.
0: You think he. Really?
1: Yeah.
3: There was a line.
1: Hawks season's over. He's got time on his hands.
3: There was a line out there at 9:30 a.m. this morning. They opened at 10. There was a line that resembled one of the popular bobblehead lines.
0: Really?
3: So people can go pay $150 for
0: it. It says $175 right here.
1: Yeah, I don't know if I'm doing that. I like them. And Air Max.
0: That's your style right there.
1: That Air Max is like my favorite shoe of all time. And it's got a lot going as far as my interest. But $175 is a lot of money for a pair of shoes.
0: Yeah.
1: You know?
0: Yeah. Yeah, and that's Because

0: Because, like, you wear your shoes. Mm-hmm. Like, because a lot of times people to get them, they don't wear them or something like that.
1: Oh, yeah,
0: you know
1: I would
0: saying?
1: Wear them.
0: But
1: yeah.
0: You, see, you will actually wear them. You'll get use out of them.
1: I would.
0: Yeah.
1: I know. I get it because people collect and stuff like that. I'm not a shoe collector. Yeah. I like them. Like those Jordans that I got. Those fours, they're awesome. I'm going to wear them.
0: Yeah.
1: They're going to eventually look old.
0: Yeah.
1: They're going to be, I'm going to do my best to keep them nice as long as I can. But yeah, I'm going to wear those shoes.
0: Yeah.
1: I would wear those shoes as well.
0: I like them.
1: I don't have that much closet space, man.
0: Blame it on the closet.
1: Well, you got to. If you're in there, you got to get used.
0: Yeah, blame it on the closet space.
1: I was joking mostly, but yeah. if you're in there, you're getting used.
0: Just get them.
1: I don't have like a... You know,
0: you don't got no like shoe rack or something.
1: Yeah, no. Well, I have a shoe rack, but it's for the shoes that I wear.
0: Right.
1: I don't have like a part that's like a special collector's memorabilia.
2: Display only.
0: Like, can you not get them online?
1: No, I don't think so.
0: Oh, you have.
2: I'm gonna find out tomorrow morning because that's the only way that I have to even. Try.
0: Are you getting a pair?
2: Oh yeah, I'll get them. I just don't know where or when. I will probably not be able to get them. I'm gonna try Dick's online in the morning, and then if not, I'm just SOL.
1: Yeah, they are cool though. I do like them.
0: Okay,
1: and I may get them, but I'm not going to go stand in line for them.
0: Mm-mm.
1: And I don't want to pay $175 for them. So I guess I'm probably not going to get them then. Because you know what people are going to do. They're going to resell them.
0: Looking at this, Reggie Chapman says, as of 12:30, only a size 9 or below are available.
1: Well,
0: yeah,
1: we're out. Anybody got a 9? No? Dang it. All right. I know that's the other thing is I wear the most popular shoe size. Everyone has size 11s. Mm-hmm. Like that's the one that gets sold out fastest.
0: Really?
1: Yeah. It's the most common shoe size.
0: Oh, okay. I was always my size. Maybe they don't make mine. I mean, I can't find 14s barely anywhere.
1: I think it's just because most people don't have feet that big.
0: Yeah, I know. That's what I said. Yeah. Been trying to find them. Like, yeah, been a 14 since I was 13.
1: Yeah, they have 11s, but they're always sold out of the popular shoe because everybody wants.
0: I remember I tried to wear 13s, Andy.
1: That hurts.
0: Oh yeah,
1: yeah, that's a good way to get a turf.
0: Oh yeah, dog. Like, oh, I can fit my feet in these shoes. Toes up there, walking on your damn like toes looking like a ballerina toes.
1: Yeah, that's
0: just
1: not good.
0: Just a bad look.
1: You don't want to do that.
0: No.
1: So the Hawks ended up with the 8th overall pick.
0: Kind of expected.
1: Expected. Literally the most likely pick that they could get. Would have been cool if they got lucky, but they did not. Still the trade in the draft last year, still a good trade. Like you still ended up with an 8th pick that you wouldn't have otherwise had.
0: Yeah.
1: And there will be a good player there.
0: There'll be a good player.
1: If you make a selection there, and you'll be able to address a need there too, because that's kind of where they're putting a lot of guards are going right there.
0: Mm-hmm.
1: So, if they make the pick at 8, they'll be able to get a good player. I don't know if it's a guy, you know, who knows? Maybe it's a guy that turns out to be really, really good. It's not a guy that's probably going to change your team that much next year. So I wouldn't be surprised if the Hawks still try to get active in the trade market when that starts. I know we saw the report from Shams earlier that the Bucks are open for, what is it? Open for business.
0: Open for business, Andy.
1: With Giannis. So, I don't think the Hawks will be in on Giannis. I would be surprised if they're a Giannis suitor. Maybe they are, but I would be surprised,
0: you know,
1: if they are.
0: I think that's a big swing. That's a big swing for anybody to get Giannis. And then it's all about where does he want to go?
1: It's all about where he wants to go.
0: What is here in Atlanta that Giannis wants to come do?
1: And who has enough to get him?
0: Yeah, because you're going to have to bleed your roster to get him.
1: That's why I think if they would have got like a top 4 pick, you might have been able to do that.
0: Yeah, but that's what I'm saying, like, he's a player where he's going to get to go where he wants to go. You know, so does he want to go to Dallas with Cooper Flagg? Or does he want to go to Golden State?
1: If I'm him, I would want to go someplace that's pretty ready to win.
0: If I'm him, and they got the ammunition to do it, call up Shea and go to Oklahoma City. They got the assets. They got assets on top of assets.
1: That's true.
0: They got assets and they got contracts.
1: I don't know if they can afford it, though.
0: No. I mean, you know, would you trade Chet for him?
1: Yeah.
0: Okay, then. Yeah, Chet, you can throw in a couple other dudes and some picks.
1: Do you think Jalen Williams becomes expendable from this?
0: Man, if they
1: haven't even broken a sweat,
0: if they win the title without him,
1: yeah. You know who I like on their team? Where we're talking Hawks and like getting guards? That dude, AJ Mitchell, that's been filling in.
0: Dude,
1: that guy's awesome.
0: Do you?
1: They don't need him.
0: His contract, Andy.
1: I know.
0: I saw, they were talking about his contract today. Dude, this dude makes less than Richardson.
1: I know.
0: I'm sorry, Zachary. Keep throwing you in everything.
1: Well, no, he's straight up. Straight up deal. No, but that's a guy. I don't know, again. I don't know if they'd want to trade him. Probably not. They don't need him, though.
0: No,
1: they don't need that guy. They got enough of those guys walking around. If the Hawks could find a way to get A.J. Mitchell from OKC, that'd be perfect. I don't know if the 8 pick and somebody else get to that. But all right, we'll come back. We'll get to an AMA. 404-726-0929. Load up the phone lines and ask us anything. 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
4: 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A couple phone lines available if you want to jump on hold, 404-726-0929. All you got to do is call up, tell us your name and where you are, and then when we bring you on the radio, ask us a question. Simple as that. KB is in Marietta. Hey, KB.
9: Hey, what's up, fellas?
4: Hi.
9: I want to say I love the show. I've been listening to you guys forever.
4: I love you, KB.
9: But last night, my wife, she was watching a movie with my kids pretty late, so she got to bed pretty late. And I'm asleep, and I hear her watching TikTok. Mm-hmm. And she wakes me up, and she goes, honey, is this the guy you listen to every day? And I'm like, she shows me a picture of the TikTok screen. I'm like, I don't know who that is. But it was you, Andy. And I realized I had no idea what you look like because I've just been listening to you my whole life.
4: Right.
9: And she says, huh, he seems like a jeans guy. I don't know what that means, but I don't wear jeans, so she wanted to know if you were a jeans guy, a joggers guy, or a sweatpants guy, but she assumed by the way you looked you were a jeans guy.
4: You got a smart wife.
10: You got a smart wife.
4: You got a smart wife, KB. I'm a big jeans guy.
10: Yep.
4: Levi's 511s are my go-tos. Yeah.
10: Spot on.
4: Yeah, those are the
10: spot
4: ones.
10: Spot on.
11: What's the difference between the 511s and the 501s?
4: Fit and cost. 501s are really expensive.
12: Aren't those ones with the buttons?
4: They're the ones with the buttons.
12: Button
4: I also don't. I don't care for the button fly.
12: That's annoying.
4: Yeah.
11: No advantage to it,
10: dude. Who came out with?
4: We'll come back to that.
10: Yeah. You know what? Never damn mind.
4: No, I want to know. I want to know what you're going to say.
10: No,
4: and then I really want to know what that means.
10: I don't even care, man. Go
4: you don't want to hear what that means?
10: Oh no, I don't want to. I don't want to even speak no more.
4: Okay.
10: About what this guy just said.
4: Okay. What advantage is gained with a zipper?
11: Getting, you know, access quickly.
4: I see. You can get them off
11: the buttons. You got to undo the belt. You got.
10: Oh, I thought you were saying the other way around. Okay. All right. Okay. All right.
11: No. To the buttons.
12: But with the zipper, you don't have the option of only undoing the buttons. You don't have to mess with the belt if you're in a really kind of a hurry.
10: In a pinch.
4: I haven't done that in a long time.
12: Been a minute.
10: Yeah. Yes. Yeah.
4: That's a dangerous game, too.
10: I am a
4: zipper
10: grown-up.
11: We watched something about Mary last week. Not the way back up.
4: Right, you don't want to hurry on the way up.
10: Yeah, okay. All right, I'm sorry. I was like, what the hell did you just
4: no
10: say?
4: No advantage.
10: I was like, what the hell?
4: Yeah, no, but that is true. I do like to wear jeans a lot. Even last week, we had that one cold day, and I was like, all right, this is my last chance to wear jeans probably for six months.
10: He had them on.
4: So I got them. But mostly shorts now. Comfortable shorts.
10: Yes.
4: This time
12: I'm just
4: of year.
12: Curious about Andy's TikTok videos. I didn't know you even had a TikTok.
4: I don't even know what that was. Yeah.
12: Oh, so you do not?
4: I would assume it would
10: they
4: be
10: have
4: this.
10: Our show. Yes, it's us.
4: Yeah, it was probably something from this.
10: Yes, it's us.
4: Look at that. I didn't know we were on TikTok.
10: Yeah.
4: Hell yeah.
10: You're so on all the time.
4: So does that make us TikTokers?
10: No.
4: No?
10: No.
4: Okay.
10: Because we didn't authorize it.
4: We didn't?
10: No.
4: Oh, they're just doing it?
10: Yeah.
4: We could be TikTokers, but instead of spelling talker normal.

0: you do T-A-L-K-E-R, because we're talking. TikToker.
1: TikTok.
2: Put it on a
1: TikTok.
2: Shirt.
1: Genius.
2: Put it on a shirt.
0: There you go. All right.
2: Put it on a shirt.
0: Coach B is in Buford. Hey, Coach B.
3: Hey, how you doing? I'm a long-time listener, and love you guys, man.
0: Love you too.
3: I got a surprise for Randy. I'm going to reiterate that coach that he was talking about. I played for him. He's going up in the High School Hall of Fame. And there's also somebody on the line. He directed our lives, but somebody on the line is on one of Randy's old football teammates.
2: Okay.
0: Put him on.
3: Marcus Early.
2: Hey!
4: Yes, sir.
2: Hey, what's up, family?
4: Man, what's going on, man?
2: Oh, nothing up here trying to, up here just showing my gift to Gab, man. How you been, man?
4: Man, I've been well, man. You're doing very well with that gift of Gab, man. Second you place.
2: I appreciate it, man. That means a lot that you called up, brother. You doing okay?
4: Man, I'm doing well, man. How about yourself, man?
2: I'm great, man. We were just talking earlier about Coach Walken. Obviously, you played for him year before I was there. Before I moved there, you were there. And he was one of my favorite teammates. But Coach Walken loved
4: him. Oh, wow.
2: He loved us from Early because Early was the example setter. Uh-huh. Like, he was the leader.
0: What position?
2: Court. Yeah, he was the leader. He was the guy that did everything right. He was Coach Walken's little pick.
4: Yeah. Man. I just say the same thing for you, man. You and Tobias. Y'all boys was like two of his pet peeves as well.
2: Yeah.
4: That kind of lasting impact on us, man.
2: Yeah, man. Appreciate you calling, brother. Oh, God.
4: No problem, brother.
2: All right. He did get upset with me about that.
0: Good to hear from you guys. Yeah. What about what?
2: So when I was going to NFL, everything, got my truck and all that. And so I drive it down to the field house and show him the truck and everything. Oh, nice truck and everything. How much does that cost? I'm like, Coach, man. And then next time I come back, I had rims on it. Oh, I pissed him off. Yeah, pissed him off.
0: The truck was almost too far.
2: And
0: then when you put some rims on it.
2: And I put rims on it, he's pissed off at me. Hey, you wasted your money on that stuff?
0: It's like, it's not a waste. You look, I mean,
2: no,
0: I don't know.
2: It was a waste.
0: Okay.
2: Yeah, it was.
0: But you look cool.
2: Yeah, it was a waste.
0: Probably felt cool. all right, Mo is in Columbus. Hey, Mo.
5: Fellas, happy Monday. Hey, this how you know your friends ain't about nothing, man. So, apparently one of my homeboys is listening to the show on Friday, right? Mm-hmm. So, as soon as I called in, I get out the phone, he calls me. He's like, oh, so you going to get Kurt a jersey? You going to get Randy to sign it, huh? I said, yeah, man, what's up? He was like, buy a Georgia jersey. Don't buy the Dolphins jersey, though. I said, man, that'd be real dirty because he a University of Miami fan. So would it be wrong for me to buy the Georgia jersey instead? And if you could be a cartoon character, what cartoon character would you be and why?
0: All right. Thanks, Mo.
2: All right. So,
0: I mean, I think if he's a Dolphins fan, you should get him a Dolphins jersey.
2: Yeah. It was so funny because we were at Samson had an early football game yesterday. And so he played against his coach that coached him 2 years ago. They played against the team. And so we're obviously, I haven't seen him since then. And so he comes to me after the game. He's like, hey, I got something to tell you. I was like, you're my favorite tight end ever. I was like, what? He was like, I knew that was you 2 years ago, but I didn't want to say nothing because you just thought he'd be a dad. I'm like, okay. And he said, but I'm a diehard Dolphin fan. I've been wanting to. He said, so why are you doing that? He said, my wife just told me to. since he's not Coach Samson, he just came up to me. He's like,
0: okay.
2: Hey, I just want you to know something.
0: I need to tell you.
2: And how he said it, though, but.
0: Because like he was going to tell you a secret.
2: He said it under his voice, right, though. He's like, I want to tell you something.
6: You don't want everybody else to know who you are. Yeah, so they all keep crowding you and stuff.
2: But it was so funny.
6: Okay,
2: how
6: he's protecting you.
2: But we came look dead in my eye. I got something to tell you.
0: He made it a little weird, maybe.
2: Yeah. They're some good people, man.
0: That's awesome.
2: They're some good people.
0: Hey, we do have a few phone lines available and a few minutes left if you want to jump on hold. 404-726-0929. Adam is in Watkinsville. Hey, Adam. Oh, cartoon. We forgot.
2: Oh, cartoon.
0: We'll get back to it.
2: Yeah.
0: We'll get back to it after Adam.
7: What's up, y'all?
0: Hello, Adam.
7: Hey. According to that call earlier, why would you...
2: Okay. Oh, Adam's like, he was just some day drinking.
0: Yeah, maybe Adam's having it. Must be his day off.
2: Yeah, Adam used to be calling us from, like, Denmark and
0: stuff.
2: Yeah,
0: he's all over the place.
2: He's all over the place.
0: He must have the day off today.
2: Cartoon character? Oh, man, Fred Flintstone. You see how fine woman is?
0: Fair enough.
2: Yeah.
0: Yeah. Plus, you could, I mean, just eating straight slabs of dinosaur. Slabs.
6: You power your car with your feet, though.
2: Slabs of meat and her?
6: But you got to power your car with your feet, man. Would that be worth Wilma?

0: Yeah.
1: Okay. Have you seen that? Have you seen that dress?
2: Daphne pretty hot too.
0: Yes, she is.
2: Fred, he wears weird clothes.
3: I don't like Fred.
0: I like Fred.
3: Fred, I don't know.
0: I ain't like Barney. Barney was soft.
3: Oh yeah,
0: he had a bad chick.
3: That'd be a bad neighbor.
0: He had a bad chick.
3: Barney just walks in your house.
0: Yeah,
3: you know.
0: No, you don't know what we doing.
2: You don't have doors.
0: You don't
2: back
0: know what
2: then.
0: Me and woman are here doing.
3: Exactly.
0: Yeah,
2: you don't have doors.
0: Yeah. Pebbles the night. We don't put Pebbles down for the night.
3: I think I'd like to be Bugs Bunny. Bugs Bunny was pretty cool. He was pulling one over on Elmer Fudd all the time.
0: Yeah.
3: Pretty good.
0: Or Roger Rabbit. You know, I was just.
3: Never mind.
0: Yeah.
3: Roger Rabbit.
0: That's
3: the one.
0: Yeah, man.
3: That's where was my head at?
0: Every time I was thinking, I just think of the.
3: That's what I want to be.
0: Yeah.
3: For the exact same reason that you get.
0: Yeah.
3: Need to fulfill 6 year old.
0: Yeah, man.
3: Andy's.
0: I went to the movies. I went to the movies when it came out.
3: Did you really?
0: Yeah. Went to the movies.
3: Yeah. That?
0: Yeah.
3: That movie changed my life.
0: Yeah, when she came around that corner.
3: I was like, oh.
0: Yeah.
3: Huh.
0: All right.
3: That's a good Halloween costume for like a wife.
0: Yeah, man.
3: I could be Roger Rabbit.
0: That, and then I tell you, the other one is Velma.
3: Yeah.
0: Because Velma was 2 C's thick.
3: It's true.
0: Yes, she was.
3: Very true. Velma over Daphne all day, every
0: man.
3: Day.
0: Yeah, man. Velma was 2 C's thick.
3: Jeff is in Griffin. Hey, Jeff.
4: Hey, what's the benefit for Superman flying horizontally? Opposed to vertically.
3: That's a great question, Jeff. I mean, aerodynamic, I guess.
0: I'm assuming he cut through the clouds faster.
3: If you're going like straight up, like running like this, you're probably getting a lot of wind.
0: Yeah.
2: Well, same reason why rockets fly
3: right
2: horizontally also when they're leaving the atmosphere. You're fighting gravity.
3: Sure.
5: Also vision, line of sight.
3: Right, he could see easier probably too. Although, it would be pretty hilarious if Superman ever just flew like this, like vertically. He's just
5: take off.
3: Well, he goes straight up.
0: Yeah.
3: Right. But like if he was flying across the sky just like this.
0: Yeah, just chilling.
3: That would be really, really weird.
0: The S all out.
3: So I think it's about aerodynamics. Bryce is in Peachtree City. Hey, Bryce.
6: Hey, guys. How's it going?
3: Good.
6: Hey, favorite ballpark, as in baseball park, that either one of you have caught a game at?
3: My favorite one I've ever been to is in San Francisco.
0: Yeah, you said Minute Maid.
3: I think it's AT&T. I know, it's had a million different names. Okay. But the Giant Stadium in San Francisco right there on the bay is really great.
0: Only place I've been to, the coolest spot was Petco. Petco's awesome.
3: Yeah,
0: in San Diego.
3: So nice.
0: It's freaking awesome. I love going down to watch Bush and to watch the Cardinals when I was in St. Louis. You want that atmosphere, Bunk? It's crazy.
3: Yeah.
0: It's unbelievable.
3: But, like, obviously, you're a fan of Busch Stadium.
0: Yeah.
3: Like, if there's going to be any stadium.
0: Yeah.
3: They sell that there, right?
0: Yeah. But somebody told me they was drinking Busch's weekend. Somebody sent me a DM, said they were drinking Busch. Said they changed their life. I'm like, all right, man.
3: Good.
0: Yeah. And then I was in Marlins Park. But I've been to the new one. I've been to when they used to play where. With the dog, where we played at.
3: Yeah.
0: So I was
5: like Joe Robbie.
0: He was raggedy as hell.
3: Yeah, that wasn't good.
0: He was
3: right?
0: Raggedy. But that's the one too I've been to.
3: The worst ones I've been to were the Oakland Stadium, which is crazy because the nicest ones in San Francisco and the worst ones in Oakland. And then the Kingdom growing up.
0: We did go to Camden. Went to Camden.
3: Oh, Camden's
0: great.
3: Went
0: to Camden. It was really
3: Camden's
0: I was
3: really
0: so young.
3: Yeah.
0: Yeah.
3: I mean, Safeco, where I guess it's T-Mobile now, but that's a great park too.
0: Mm-hmm.
3: All right. Jakari is in Decatur. Hey, Jakari.
7: Andy, Randy, what's going on, guys?
0: What's up, man?
7: So, me and my wife was having a conversation the other night, a little late night after a couple drinks, just playful banter. And we got into the conversation of she decided to tell me racing is not a sport. Now, I'm a diehard NASCAR fan, and I'm a diehard race car guy.
0: Okay.
7: And we went back and forth about a good 2-3 hours. I'm not going to lie, man. But can you please find some way to explain to my wife, because I guess I was mansplaining too much, that racing is a sport.
0: Okay.
7: Thanks, fellas.
0: All right.
3: Jakari
0: said y'all was on them spirits.
3: Sure.
0: That's ain't nothing better than having them night talks with your wife.
3: Yeah.
0: On the spirits, y'all sit outside, and next thing you know, it's 2 o'clock in the morning.
3: We did this. We did that last night.
0: It's freaking awesome.
3: Sitting on the porch, hanging out, talking about whatever.
0: It's freaking awesome. Shakara, I'm with your wife. I'm sorry.
3: I am too.
0: Sorry. There's nothing wrong with NASCAR.
3: Yeah.
0: With plenty of people love it. I'll watch it on Sunday sometimes when there's nothing else on after, because usually it comes on after all the sports in the day has been off. But I'm sorry. I'm sorry, Squidbilly. I'm sorry, Big Mike. I ain't apologize.
3: No, I just...
0: And especially Sam Crenshaw.
3: Yeah.
0: But no, it's not a sport.
3: No, it's a great competition.
0: Yes. But you need no athleticism.

0: like poker. Poker a sport?
1: Event. Ooh.
0: Chess?
2: That's more of a card game.
1: Competitive event.
0: But yeah. What's the, all right.
2: That is a we should have been gray on that, area there.
0: We should have been there with Jakari and his wife. Yes. We could have added to the conversation. Yes. All right, let's get to takeaways of the day.
3: As our show heads into the final stretch, it's time for the takeaway of the day.
4: So many achievements.
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5: Andy is getting his ball knowing up.
0: I am. Yep. Working on it.
5: Yep.
0: Abe's going to go on a cruise and find him a cruise bay.
5: Yeah, man.
0: With button-up pants.
5: But keep a lot of trouble.
2: Andy wants to get better at his ball knowing.
5: Yes.
6: Elders tapping at 91. Mrs. Met, caked up. Quite the distraction.
5: Yeah.
0: We found out it's part of the costume, though.
6: Well, that's reported. Padding. We don't know if that's true.
5: That's reported. She might just be filling that thing out.
0: Might be. We'll get to the bottom of it. Pun intended. Talk to you tomorrow morning at 11.
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9: Braves capped off a strong West Coast trip with a series win over the LA Dodgers. Bryce Elder and Spencer Strider were both outstanding, with both starters only allowing a single hit while striking out 8. In the NBA, the Knicks continued their dominant playoff run, finishing off the 76ers in just 4 games. Meanwhile, the Timberwolves tied up their series with the Spurs at 2 games apiece after Victor Wembanyama was ejected for an errant elbow. Action continues tonight, with the Pistons looking to take a commanding 3-1 series lead over the Cavaliers, while the Thunder will look to complete the sweep against the Lakers. I'm Garrett Chapman.
6: 2 o'clock, and you know what that means.
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0: Dukes and Mike Bell.
1: What a weekend it was. And also today we remember Atlanta. What's going on? It's Dukes and Bell on Sports Radio 92.9 The Game. We start off every day and every hour by saying, hey, man. Mike Bell, coming off of Mother's Day weekend, coming off of a Braves road trip in which they were successful once again. And look, the Cubs are coming in here. We'll talk about it. But I just want to revel in what we're watching with the Braves coming off of this Dodgers series. And then, of course, Bobby Cox, the icon, passing away this weekend at the age of 84. We've got a lot to get to today, man. And we are also going to have an opportunity to talk to Stan Kasten. And, Mike, for those who don't know or maybe have no idea or maybe don't remember, he's such an iconic person himself here in Atlanta for his time with the Braves, his time with the Hawks. Guys, he was one of the top executives, and now he's with the Dodgers. And so he has some great stories and certainly things he would love to share about Bobby Cox. And so he is going to join us. He is now the CEO and the president of the L.A. Dodgers. He's going to join us, Stan Kasten, in about 30 minutes from now.
2: Yeah, man, there's so many folks that have sort of the intersection of Ted Turner and Bobby Cox, and Stan would be one of those guys, including when Bobby makes the transition from basically being the general manager to becoming the manager. And Stan, I mean, look, you know, Stan Kasten is a polarizing figure because

0: Because, you know, he traded Dominique to the Clippers when this team, the Hawks team, was arguably one of the best Hawks teams they ever had. And Danny Manny didn't stick. But that aside, involvement in bringing John Schuerholz in, I mean, that stands on its own merit, certainly. And there's no argument there. But the relationship with Bobby and talking about like that time, because even though Schuerholz gets so much credit, Bobby was a general manager who drafted or made the deals to the Doyle Alexander trade for Smoltz, things like that. All those things which happened to create that amazing team which made the run to the 90s. So we'll get in the conversation with Stan because you cover a lot of stuff. And of course, being, you know, a guy that was like, you know, connected to the hip to Ted Turner for all those years.
1: Yeah, and we lost, again, two icons last week, right? I mean, Ted Turner, we spent time on that. And then to hear this news, Braves Country reacted to so many moving tributes to Bobby Cox and even around the league. Spending time. The Dodgers did a hell of a job of honoring him, considering the circumstances, Mike. And I think the Braves, you know, now that they're back home, guys, after this 9-game road trip, are going to do a terrific job of honoring him as well.
0: Right.
1: Can't wait to see that as that gets underway tomorrow against the Cubs. As far as, this series, and let's talk a little bit about our team. 9-game road trip, 6-3. I think the biggest thing we all talked about going into last week was, yeah, all right, Seattle, okay, whatever. What about the Dodgers? And Mike, I think we made a statement. Now, I don't want to make this bigger than it actually is because it's still May, but it's pretty big because for everybody who thought, well, yeah, they're 28-13. Now we are. It was 26-11 or whatever it was. Are they really that good? And to go into LA, Mike, and do what we did. Yeah, you said it. Chris Sale was really good on Friday night, but to win with Elder and Strider, this was a statement series.
0: Yeah, man. If you take away, you know, some funny circumstances in one of the games in Seattle, you would have won that series too. We squandered some great home runs and some big opportunities there. So, yeah, this is a team which, you know, just a few breaks away from not losing a series on the season, but going in and taking on the Dodgers seemed like the gatekeepers along with Philadelphia. And I was impressed with Bryce Elder. Strider looked good. We always worry about the pitch count with Strider. It was a perfect economical outing, tons of strikeouts as well. And then, you know, you just see Drake Baldwin and Matt Olson and all the usual suspects just doing their thing. And great to see Austin Riley. We spent a lot of time last week, you know, talking with Grant about Austin Riley.
1: Yeah.
0: And, you know, is he going to get on track? And, you know, again, it's a smaller sample size, but hopefully this is a springboard for Austin Riley to start feeling more comfortable at the plate. And he looks better.
1: He does. 404-726-0929. You guys can always hit us up. Let us know what you are thinking in regards to our Braves. And look, I want to pound my chest because this just feels like it's going to be special. I can't say it will be.
0: Knock wood.
1: Because, Mike, in 23, we felt that. In 23, when we're killing the league offensively, we didn't have the pitching like we do right now, but we were just murdering the league, and everybody said, man, this is historical offense. We are going to win the world. And we didn't. It's a long way to go, but everything seems to be clicking. You guys see the catch by Eli White yesterday?
0: I mean, again, you can see where he hit the wall because it's kind of like when you can see where there's an upright. So there, he's in the concussion protocol, Major League Baseball's version of it, because that was a hard shot. But that was something to see, man. That's guys laying out. We saw Dubon make a similar catch, you know, earlier in the road trip. So you got guys giving extra effort. Guys maybe you weren't expecting, like Dominic Smith or Dubon comes to mind. You know, then you're going to get Kim back. Murphy's already back. I mean, you know, it just, things are really starting to reach critical mass. And if you go out, and as Tony Gwynn Jr. said, go get a few more arms, another starting pitcher, and some more help for the bullpen at the deadline, then you really can go toe-to-toe. Look, taking 2 out of 3 from the Dodgers, and you nearly swept the Dodgers, should have swept the Dodgers, that's a statement. Cubbies are good, too. Now, again, go win 2 out of 3 from the Cubbies, and you certainly, to your point, feeling pretty good, because 21, we had all the injuries to overcome. This year, we were dealt the curveball of Profar, and then more injuries to the pitching rotation, but you're right, this thing has a feel of 23, where everything seems to just, you know, go our way.
1: Yeah, the Cubs are the hottest team in the league right now, guys. And it's funny because they didn't start that way. They didn't start like we did. Everybody was like, they spent all this money and they're not doing anything. And then they caught fire. And now they're starting to look like the team that I think was constructed. Look, I think they're going to be in this. I think the Dodgers are going to be in this. We should be in this. I can't speak to what's going on in Philly.
0: Hi, Philly.
1: And certainly what's going on with the Mets, because all of those two teams are a mess. But at the end of the day, you only control what's in front of you. And so right now, it feels really good. And, you know, let's be honest, to win a series in a weekend where you lose the best manager in the history of the Braves, pretty fitting. right? To be in L.A. and ultimately win that series with the passing of Bobby Cox is pretty fitting. You guys can follow us on social media as well. Mike Bell, ATL, and I'm at Put 'Em Up. See Dukes, follow the radio show at Dukes and Bell 929, and, of course, follow the radio station at 929 The Game. Big O is here today. Obviously, Day-Day behind the scenes, our executive producer, and we do have a lot to

0: get to. We will talk about these NBA playoffs, Mike. The other big story for us is the draft lottery. I said to Mike today, don't be disappointed if you're a Hawks fan. We still have two first-round picks. And I think a lot of people are acting like if we didn't get number one, this was a lost cause. It's not. 8 and 23. And, Mike, the ball didn't go our way, you know, per se. But at the end of the day, man, you still have two first-round picks that you can do a couple of things with. One, if you want to maneuver, which I don't think they're going to. I think they're going to make these picks. And then number two, target the right guys that you want to bring in here. And you said this today. At 8, guys, there's going to be still a ton of talent right there.
1: Not everybody needs a point guard. Like I was arguing or debating with some of our audience today. Everyone says we need a big. We may address the big or the rim protector through free agency. You know, that could be a part. I mean, we don't know how Ansi Salehe is going to approach this. But there are a number of guys, including Ade Mara, you know, from Michigan. That's a big guy, 7'3".
0: Rim protector.
1: I mean, if you want that, then you go get that, okay? And that's your priority. Now, he may go, he might be off before 8. You don't know. But, Kingston Fleming, you may, not really familiar with Houston, but Carl is 6'4" point guard. I kind of like Mikael Brown out of Louisville, and some of the things that were said about him in the, during the season. But again, you've got McCollum, but I know everyone kind of likes his positionless basketball. There were times specifically in the Knicks, we needed a real ball distributor. We needed a point guard.
0: Yes.
1: We all knew we needed a rim protector for 4 years now. You know, even when John Collins was here, we needed a bigger guy in the rim. Even when Capella was here, we needed a bigger piece.
0: And here's a couple of developing stories. I think Embiid wants out. Now, he's banged up. I don't think Embiid is an A anymore. As a matter of fact, I don't know if he'll be the second best player on a championship caliber team. But if you wanted to make a move, Mike, today we find out that Giannis, okay, they are fielding phone calls in Milwaukee. You want to make a big move, it's potentially out there for you to do. The question is, Hawks fans, do you want to really do that and mortgage the future for a team that right now feels like, Mike, it's going to grow into its own? I don't know what the ceiling is for this team with the core and the nucleus, but to your point about the point guard, and I think it was John Freaky this weekend because I was rolling around getting stuff for Mother's Day, and happy Mother's Day to all the wonderful moms out there. Hope you guys enjoyed Mother's Day and celebrated moms in the moms the right way. I heard Freaky say something to the effect of, you know, let Dyson be your point guard.
1: Right.
0: No.
1: No.
0: That was not a necessity. That is not the way you're going to win a championship. And so if you ask me, Mike, look, you got to, you want everybody on the floor to be a weapon. Dyson was not that offensively. And if you're telling me he's going to, you know, drop 15 assists a game, that's just not what he does.
1: No, no, he's a defensive specialist. Like, and he's a guy who's going to have to continue. And I think he will work on his jump shooting because, you know, at times in the Knicks series, that sort of became a liability, but the way Ansi Salehe, that's why I think, yes, you're going to have guys going, go get Jaylen Brown, go get Giannis. I just don't think that Ansi Salehe wants to build it that way. I think he looks at it more like, let's do what Oklahoma City did, you know, and let's have a young nucleus and a core. We have still right now one of the youngest teams, you know, even with the addition of McCollum during the trade for Trey, we still got a pretty young nucleus. And I think that's the way they're going to continue to want to build it. The question we get into is, how patient are Hawks fans if we take a step back this year? You know, in other words, we're going to roll with a developing young point guard.
0: Okay.
1: You know, we're going to play the young guys. Cause remember, in the history of this franchise, coaches hate rookies. You know, it's just been, you can take it from Woodson. You know, you take it all the way back, Nate. So I want to see these guys develop, or are we going to try to do it on the fly? Kind of like how last year was approached. We also got to figure out what Reece Hoshea is. Is Kuminga have a role on this? There is about half a dozen big questions, including the draft picks for this team.
0: Well, if you believe in Kuminga, then you just, you know, you pick up the option and you keep it moving, right?
1: Right.
0: That's number one, because you have control of that. The Reece Hoshea thing, he's under contract, right? Still on his rookie deal. You have control of that. But what are you doing to add to that if you feel like those guys are going to be here? And let me say this too, guys, because over the weekend it was interesting. All of a sudden now the Wizards are the team to beat. Slow down.
1: Right.
0: Everybody wants to talk about what they are or what they're going to be once Trae Young and Anthony Davis come back. Okay, so they've got Alex Sarr. He was the number two pick in the same draft that Reece Hoshea came out. They drafted a kid in that 2024 draft at number 24, Kayshon George. Okay, really good player, by the way. And that's why I'm telling you, even at 23 for us, we can get a really good player. This kid's averaging 15 points a game, Mike. And then they got Trey Johnson. He was the number six pick last year. We have 8 and 23.
1: Right. In a deep draft. The draft that everyone's.
0: Absolutely.
1: And a lot of guys are feeling, I mean, this is why even, you know, look, guy hit me up. You think Darren Peterson falls? Not to eight. Darren Peterson will go before eight, but there may be some general manager.

0: You don't want to touch him.
1: But isn't it funny now, all of a sudden, coming off the weekend, everybody's DeBanza. Isn't that funny?
2: Right.
1: It was Peterson. Now it's DeBanza. He's projected to be the number one pick.
2: And but here's the other thing. What are the Wizards going to do? Are they moving on from Anthony Davis?
1: Well,
2: is Trey going to be there?
1: Look, if you're Anthony Davis, and let me ask you this, and I don't know what the hell the Wizards are going to do, Mike. Do you want to sit around for three more years? He doesn't have 3 years with those knees and all the injuries he's gotten.
2: Right.
1: He wants to go be on a championship-caliber team. It's why he went to the Lakers to join LeBron. And, well, didn't work, right? It worked in 2020, but they didn't win multiples. Trae Young is still searching. We know the situation. Mike, how long you want to wait?
2: Right. That's another thing I saw this week. And look, I get it. I know there's still a lot. Trae didn't do anything wrong. There was a few things we talked about with maybe leadership earlier in his career, but, you know, the moves that the Hawks made really weren't his fault. Now, he never, you know, did commit to the 2-point guard system where he'd be off the ball if you want to get really technical here. But I got a kick out of some of these Hawks fans chirping. Look at that. Wizards got Trae and the number one pick.
1: Whoop-dee-doo.
2: Yeah, you know what? Yeah. And we got stuck with Risache. Them was the breaks. But I mean, hopefully there's been some really great players in this draft, and there are some really good players in the top 10. Some great players historically drafted at 8. We've never had an 8 pick, which is kind of crazy for the Hawks history, but this is a team that, you know, is going to, I think, you know, mix free agency. That's the key, though. How much of the mix and the impetus is put on the free agents we bring in or the trade we try to work in the offseason in addition to what we do in this draft? And is Ressler committed or Ressler doesn't really have to commit because we are going to kind of be in a holding pattern with the young guys, which I don't buy.
1: I don't either.
2: And I don't want that.
1: I don't either.
2: You gave me a taste, man. Don't pull it away.
1: Yeah, I don't want to be in a holding pattern. We're either getting better or we're getting worse. There is no in-between. You don't stay the same and next year expect us to be in the first round, Mike, and then get humiliated again by the Knicks. Could it happen? Yeah. But that's not where you want to be. 404-726-0929. Draft lottery on the table for you. And, of course, the great Bobby Cox passing away as we'll continue to remember and talk about what he meant to the city and to the Braves. Became the Braves manager in 1978, managed until 81 when he was then fired by right. Ted Turner, ironically. Stan Kasten's going to join us here in about 20 minutes. Stay tuned for that. He is, again, the CEO of the Dodgers now and long time here in the ATL helping build our teams and a great history with the Braves. All right, when we come back, though, we got to talk about the elbow because now the NBA has spoken. How big of an elbow was it? It's Dukes and Bell.
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4: The New York Knicks swept the Philadelphia 76ers in the second round of the NBA playoffs. Where do the Sixers go from here? 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This offseason will be interesting to see what the Sixers do. The process isn't getting any younger. I'm Chris Black.
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3: Anticipation is building for the release of the NFL schedule later this week. The league is set to slowly release individual games over the course of the next several days. And we know the first Sunday night football matchup will be the Giants and the Cowboys on September 13th. Meanwhile, in the NBA, the Atlanta Hawks learned their draft fate. They dropped one spot in the order from 7th to 8th overall, while the Washington Wizards won the first overall pick. The draft is scheduled to take place on June 23rd. I'm Garrett Chapman.
1: Dukes and Bell
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0: wouldn't be in the lineup because he gets ejected. But everybody was saying, wow, what a vicious elbow. The league's going to suspend him.
1: Yeah.
0: They're not.
1: No. They did hang in there.
0: They did.
1: Because Minnesota couldn't inbound.
0: The league, though, Mike, we know this. They don't want to throw stars out of these games.
1: Nope.
0: Okay? It's why we watch. And I'm not telling you these playoffs have been great. They haven't. They've been blow. I mean, the Knicks just swept Philly, and it was like it just happened.
1: Does it make you feel any better yes. about the Hawks? Does it?
0: Yes.
1: Yeah.
0: Yes.
1: Because, and I was saying to Carl, you know, off the air, it's like you don't. And you know the phrase "prisoner of the moment," but I mean, they're just going through people, man, like an invading army. You know, I don't want to use the Germans and Blitzkrieg analogy, but you get the idea. They didn't mess around. There was no gentleman sweep. They went into Phillies. They were not messing around with this. We're done. They got perimeter jump shooting. They got tremendous defense. They've got size. They got a point guard. They can get everything he wants. This could be the team that could beat Oklahoma City.
0: Could be.
1: I mean, like, we may go through some crap to get there, but it sets up potentially for an unbelievable NBA Finals.
0: Yeah, look, I said this after we lost to those guys. I think we sparked them. I really do. I think after they lost and they were down 2-1, everybody was killing them, and rightfully so because they were the better team. I think whatever happened, and then Mike Brown, whatever adjustments, Mike, they're playing differently, but man, that game was over in the first quarter yesterday.
1: Right.
0: Philly fans were leaving and cussing and doing all the things that they do. So, the point is, it's not been, every game's been close and it's been down to the wire. It's been kind of OKC Lakers. It's not a series. So I do feel like, with this particular series, and by the way, you guys hear what Ant-Man said last night? I mean, look, you can't take the Atlanta out of this kid. It doesn't matter that he's playing somewhere else. Sometimes guys get drafted and they forget where they came from. And, man, you watch him on an interview, he'll have an Atlanta hat on.
1: Right.
0: He's always repping the ATL. And last night he was like, the end of the game pass that he threw, he was, and they asked him after the game, what did it remind you of? And he was like, Roddy White. And I got the female reporter.
1: Like who?
0: I don't know if she didn't know or she
1: wanted. She didn't know.
0: She was like, "Oh, all right, let's get back to basketball." I'm like, "No, let's talk more about Roddy White." What are you talking about?
1: How about the best? And how about he basically kicked the ball in his back heel to get the ball inbounds. It's the craziest set of circumstances because if you didn't see the end of the game, the Spurs were coming back and they were hitting some shots and Minnesota literally could not get the inbounds. Now, the good news for Minnesota is they had timeouts.
0: They did. Let's hear it, Mike, because this is what it sounded like.
2: You talk about Isle. Did you see him try to catch that pass?
3: Yeah.
2: What were you thinking in that moment?
3: Roddy White. Atlanta Falcons.
0: I love it. Ayo Dosunmu is who he's talking about. And he throws that pass.
1: And that's what it was kind of like, meh. How that ball didn't go out of bounds, I have no idea.
0: Me neither. I mean, sometimes you need a little luck. But like who else could he have used as an example? All the people. This kid's like, yo, this is what I grew up on. So, look, we'd love to have Ant here. And Mike, I keep seeing this. Bring him home.
1: I love his personality. He's just a fun dude. He's just got that looseness to him. He's so cool. Yeah. It's a shame. It's a darn shame we just don't have him on this team. But that's what you need, man. A little bit of edge. They've got to play physical. They've got to goon it up a little bit to get Wemby out. And now again, as you said, we'll see how the refs officiate the next one. But this is how, look, there's a learning curve for Wemby, just like there's a learning curve for Jalen Johnson. And we were disappointed he didn't respond. I think that's the kind of thing you want to see. You know, some guys say, what did you want him to do? Throw a punch? Yes.
0: Yes.
1: The game's a laugher. Game 6, when they do the dunk and then they throw him, basically push him to the side, just punch somebody. Find the first Nick you can find.
0: Yeah.
1: Throw a punch.
0: Yeah. First one would have been right there, Josh Hart. He was right there in the way.
1: That's about right to me.
0: Look, I just said this Lakers series is over. This is what I'm talking about.

0: Find the first Nick you can find.
1: Yeah.
0: Throw a punch.
1: Yeah. First one would have been right there, Josh Hart. He was right there in the way.
0: That's about right to me.
1: Look, I just said this Lakers series is over. This is what I'm talking about. Stop fooling yourself, J.J. Redick.
2: They're a terrific basketball team. I said that before the series. Been very impressed with them. Still think we can beat them. But we got to be better.
1: Stop it! Old ass LeBron, and I love him. He's not coming back this time.
0: Yeah, this one's a wash. Again, we said maybe a gentleman's sweep if LeBron plays all 48 minutes and, you know, does his James Brown thing with the cape. You know, but again, without Luka, you know, that's first off, soft body Luka. That is just weak sauce. I mean, come on, you can't even give it a go?
1: Yeah, all my Luka haters out there who said, oh, you're too hard on this guy. I've heard from none of you.
0: Right.
1: None of you.
0: I mean, look, Trey and Luka, you know, they're always connected at the hip because of the swap of picks with us in Mavericks. You know, and there's a lot of history there. And now we'll see what the next chapter is going to be. Everybody's chirping about the Wizards have never gotten their picks right, guys. But we'll see. I mean, it seems like it's almost foolproof if they go with DeBanson.
1: All right, coming up, we are going to remember Bobby Cox. Not just what he did on the field, but the person and the human being he was. Stan Kasten joins us next on Sports Radio 92.9 The Game.
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0: manager. He would never do that. To me, I'm reading between the lines, and I, because I know managers, I knew he wanted to manage again. And when I finally put him back in and decided I was going to need a new GM, and I started talking to John Schuerholz, John had something interesting to say to me. He said, you know, in our office in Kansas City, we have always said, you know, the best manager in the American League is sitting in the front office of the National League, Bobby Cox. So he had that kind of respect for him already. I knew that they would work out perfectly. Interestingly, when we first, when we had the press conference to announce John's arrival, we had to go visit Bobby, who was in the hospital because he just had two knee operations. We literally visited Bobby at his hospital bed after after we hired John. But they hit it off, and well, obviously the rest is history. We had been building for 3-4 years. I thought we needed a final piece to make it all work. That was John, but he and Bobby. I mean, it's a classic historic combination. Both of them are in the Hall of Fame because they both deserved it.
1: Yeah, Stan, it's interesting because, you know, he was such a beloved man. You talk to the players and all these Hall of Famers that he was able, you know, to manage, and they all say very similar things about how he cared and treated them with the respect. I'm curious, just on a personal level, because for fans, look, the one thing we loved is Bobby wasn't afraid to get thrown out of a game. He was not afraid to tell you what was on his mind, especially when it came to the umps, and those stories are endless. Was he that fiery with you guys and your conversations about acquiring players or going after things or just day-to-day?
0: No, not at all. Not at all. He was calm and determined, but in a very respectful way always. You could joke with him. You could have fun with him. And then when he got in the dugout, he thought his job was to just, didn't matter if they're right or wrong, I have to defend my guys. And I've had these conversations with other major league managers. Managers who have said to me, I don't go out there because, look, I'm not going to change anything. And it's, I'm making a fool of myself. I'm just yelling out there for no reason. Umpire's not going to change his mind. So I don't believe in going out there. And at the same time, I said, tell me who you respect as a manager. And the number one guy is always Bobby Cox. And I've told this story. I told it to Bobby. And Bobby said, you want me to go talk to that guy? I said, no, don't do that. But I'm just telling you, it's so anomalous because it doesn't fit the rest of his personality, which was wonderful and easygoing. It's why he has so many friends throughout our industry. But he just had this belief, this is my job. I have to go out there and make a fuss so that my players know I have their back.
2: It's a Stan Cassian with us, guys. A long time, for those who don't know, involved in everything from the Hawks to the Braves to even the Thrashers back in the day. Joins us here on Dukes and Bell talking about the legacy of Bobby Cox. In a minute, we'll talk about Ted Turner as well since we got you. But the players, and you talk about it, Stan, the relationship, he's almost like a father to guys like Chipper. And the way, you know, the entire mechanism with Leo Mazzoni, with all the great Cy Young Award winners and all the great different versions of that team that John Schuerholz put together, and they always all love playing for Bobby.
0: Yeah, there's no question about it. The thing, and I just talked to Andrew the other day, the thing about Bobby and Andrew, everyone remembers the time they pulled him out of a game because Bobby perceived him, you know, not charging hard on a ball, which you can't even think of. Think of all the balls we saw Andrew die for, right? This is one time he didn't. And Andrew loves the guy, absolutely loves the guy, has called him his second father. So now that was easier, I think, in his second go-around here as manager. Remember, in his first go-around, Bobby was really young.
2: Right.
0: Bobby, you know, was the age of some of the guys on the team. And I don't know that they viewed him as a father figure then. They viewed him as a manager of a team which was struggling. And you know what happens to managers of teams that struggle. But by the time he went off to Toronto with a much better team, with a team that he could win with and demonstrate how good he was, he took on that persona of being a leader of men, which is what you need in a manager. And he carried all the way through here, even though for 4 years he was in the front office and he did a heck of a job because of all the guys he had accumulated while he was a GM.
1: Stan Kasten, president currently and CEO of

0: the Dodgers, as Mike said, a long history here in Atlanta. Ted Turner trusted you unlike any other, right? I mean, you go to work for him, what, in 79 and become the GM of the Hawks? Obviously, we're talking about the Braves portion of that. Talk about your relationship with Ted Turner, because you said it last week. It was a very tough week for not only Atlanta, but the sports world.
1: Yeah, Ted did hire me right out of law school. And in my first week on the job, Ted was suspended for a year for a tampering. and then six months later, I wasn't married yet, and I'm in my bachelor apartment. I turn on the TV, and there's a new guy in the dugout, and I'm looking at the number. We don't have that number on our team. What is this? And then I find out, oh, my goodness, Ted's taken over the team. So I had to be in Bowie Q's office the next day. And so I've been reminding people
2: right.
1: that we didn't just lose one manager last week. We lost two former managers.
2: Right.
1: We lost Bobby and Ted. So that was a hard week. But as things developed and he needed me over at the Hawks, I did that. We were having some success. And by the time Ted needed me, talked me into going over to the Braves, he was on to bigger and more important things. He was into the philanthropy. He was into the environment. He was into helping the UN. And, of course, he was into changing the world of global news distribution.
2: Right.
1: So he said, Stan, here, please just make it work. And so he trusted me. I was in the right place at the right time. But if he didn't give me the direction, the support, the resource to get it done, nothing would have happened. But Ted always was that guy. He's and my own personal philosophy, I think Ted felt that way too. Hire good people, let them do their job. After 10 years, he felt like maybe I was a good person, and he let me do my job, which is what we did with Bobby and with John and everything that's happened since.
2: Great stuff from Stan Kasten here, by the way. And it's funny because we talk so much about the Atlanta sports landscape, you know, the hockey team. You're involved even in the Thrashers for me because, you know, we had Harvey Schiller. Derek's now running the Braves. McGurk's still with the Braves. And these are all guys that basically all got hired by Ted, right?
1: Yeah, you know, my very first day at my very first job out of law school, I report for work at what used to be WTCG on West Peachtree. And Ted worked there in the morning, and the afternoon went to the stadium. And so he took me with him, and we opened the door to the hallway, and standing in the hallway is Henry Aaron. I'm a kid out of school.
2: Right.
1: Holy smokes, I'm in the major leagues. This is unbelievable to me. But he walks me down the hall to meet the only other guy in the office who was same age, single, and all that. We had a lot in common. And that was Terry McGurk, whom I've known from my very first day at work. Terry had been with Ted for 2 years before me, mostly on the TV side, but also a little on the baseball side. And so, yeah, Ted hired these guys. And if they showed him anything, he let them do their job. And we've had a lot of success because of that.
0: Yeah, no doubt about it. Stan Kasten joining us here on Sports Radio 92.9 The Game as we talk about the great, iconic Bobby Cox and his time with Ted Turner as well. Let me ask you, you talk about hiring the right guys. What about getting the right players? Because you said you thought at the end there, where before you moved on, you guys were close. And then obviously in the 90s, right, from, what, 91 to 05, there's 14 division titles in a row. And you kind of set the foundation, Stan. And what about that and getting the right players?
1: Well, we were, before I got there, Ted asked me to take it over. I looked at it for 30, 60 days. I don't remember what. And I went back to him. I said, Ted, this need that the TV guys have of getting every year's hot free agent so that you can sell ads because TBS is that important. I get it, but it's taking you farther away from winning. It's doing more damage. It's costing you draft picks. It's costing the development of younger players, draft pick compensation. Instead, let's take that same money and put it into more minor league teams and more coaches and more scouts and develop players internally. We'll get a much better result, but it's going to take a couple of years.
2: Right.
1: And Ted said to me, Stan, I don't need a lecture. Just do it. I swear to God, that's what he said. And he meant it.
2: Right.
1: Because owners will say that all the time. you know, long-term plan. But then you lose two games in a row, people start getting fired.

0: That wasn't Ted at all. We had a plan. He gave us the time to execute it. Bobby Cox, it just so happened, was a hell of a general manager. And I'll tell you another story. In the 1990 draft, when Todd Van Poppel was supposed to be the number one pick, and he and his agent had already put out the word, like they do sometimes, we are not going to sign with Atlanta. We had the number one pick. We're not going to sign it. And I told Bobby, I don't care what some agent says. I don't care. If you want this guy, just draft him. We'll tough it out. And whatever happens, happens. He says, Stan, I have to tell you something. I really like the number two guy better. Truthfully, I wouldn't pass up Van Poppel, but I like the number two guy better. I'm just as happy taking him. And that guy was Chipper Jones. Right. And that was on Bobby's own scouting. So he was a heck of a GM. He was involved in all of those guys coming. Had a foundation that John could come in and join, supplement. And in that first offseason, you go back and look at the guys we signed and brought on. And it was the foundation of, again, the division champion for the next 14 years.
1: Stan Kasten is with us, guys, former Braves president here on the Sweet James Accident Attorney Hotline on Dukes and Bell. The other thing, Stan, I was going to ask you is, does he go to you? I mean, he's the general manager. He makes the deals. The famous story about, like, who's John Smoltz? But trading Doyle Alexander, and obviously that's when he was GM before he goes back to being a manager and helped to create that nucleus of amazing Cy Young pitchers.
0: I tell you the truth. Maybe one of my first real meetings with a baseball agent while because I'd been an NBA GM for 10 years, but had dinner with Bobby and Doyle Alexander and his agent when Doyle was a free agent, that my first off season. And we were signing him, even though we were not a good team in 97, we signed him with the intention of being able to move him at the trade deadline. Did we know we would get a Hall of Famer and a Cy Young Award winner? No. But when we got John Smoltz, and we had been trying to get him all summer, they viewed him as a number two pitcher. And turns out he was even better than that. So this was all part of a plan. Again, we didn't know that Doyle was great for the Tigers when we traded him there. But John Smoltz became John Smoltz. And again, we got lucky, but it was all part of a definite

0: dominate.
1: You got him. No, you got him here. I know. I wasn't here in 95. I know. I'm just saying it was a really good team.
2: Yeah. Yeah. Look, let me ask you this because I want to ask you something. I wanted to ask you something completely different because I did want to love on you a little bit because I do appreciate what you've been able to accomplish. But let's ask you, is that the worst decision as an executive you've ever made?
0: What's that?
1: Dominique, the knee trade.
0: Come on. You're not giving me credit for some really, really bad decisions.
2: I got to ask.
0: Plenty of bad decisions, but you know what? Listen, guys, we compete every night, depending on what sport we're in. 29, 30, 31 other teams of really dedicated, smart, tireless professionals. You're not going to bat 1,000. Yeah. If you're over 500, you're going to have a lot of success. And with all of the teams in Atlanta, we were pretty far over 500.
2: Yeah. No, look, and that leads me to my next statement before we let you go. Stan Kasten again, guys, current president and CEO of the Dodgers, joining us again, longtime Atlanta executive. As a matter of fact, he was executive of the year when he was with the Hawks two years in a row. Let me ask you this. Why have you had the success?
0: Okay.
2: Why have you had the success you've had? Seriously, why?
0: I think I have a philosophy, and whenever I have the ownership, when I can explain it to an ownership that is supportive, I think it's a philosophy that works not just with teams in baseball or basketball. I think it works for corporations. I believe in three pillars, and I've been able to articulate that vision to our staffs wherever I've been. The three pillars are, if you're a corporation, it's your product, your customer, your brand. If you're a sports team, it's your team on the field, it's the stadium experience, and it's what you do in the community with community relations. Those things, if you're dedicated, if you have ownership that understand those things, and you can really combine the efforts of a dedicated staff, you're going to have success. And the other thing is hire good people, let them do their job. That's
1: right.
0: It sounds really simple.
2: It's hard.
1: Right. It's hard.
0: If it were that simple, more people would do it.
2: Yeah.
0: It's not that simple.
3: We could do like 3 hours with Stan because we don't have time. We've got to catch a break. So next time, like the Dodger TV deal, the Braves just started their own packages. Yep. A lot of things the Dodgers have that everybody wants. But and by the way, what do you think of the Braves from this series over the weekend?
0: They're a great team. They're a great team led by Terry and Derek and, of course, the guy we love out here, Alex Anthopoulos. I can't say enough about him. Yeah. Hey, I had a great long talk with my former shortstop yesterday, Walt Weiss. So I think they are great from top to bottom. They will be formidable. They're always formidable. I told Walt yesterday, it wouldn't surprise me, and I wouldn't mind if we saw each other again in October. But we have a long season to go. Let's see how it plays out.
2: Stan, thank you so much for the time. We know you're busy, but this,
3: great catching up.
2: Yeah, it was important to get you on today here in Atlanta, and we thank you for that because people wanted to hear from somebody who not only, again, worked for Ted, but had the relationship with Bobby and the history of sports in our city, so we really appreciate it.
0: Yep. Thanks, guys. Good talking to you.
2: You too. Cool. Todd Van Poppel, by the way, Texas legend.
1: Right.
2: When he dropped that name, I was like, oh, everybody, Mike, was talking about this guy being like,
1: right.
2: He was going to win 18 Cy Youngs. He was incredible. And to hear that story about Bobby Cox saying, I really like the number two kid.
1: Right.
2: A guy named Chipper.
3: The kid from DeLand. The kid from DeLand, Florida.
2: That's pretty damn impressive because everybody wanted Todd Van Poppel.
3: Van Poppel winds up 12 games under 500 for his career as a starting pitcher.
2: He played a long time, but I'm telling you, like, everybody knew who he was. He was that big of a phenomenon. All right, guys, more to get to. When we come back, it started. Get ready for a crazy week. 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
4: 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How did the Braves do against the Dodgers? 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
8: Braves capped off a strong West Coast trip with a series win over the LA Dodgers. Bryce Elder and Spencer Strider were both outstanding, with both starters only allowing a single hit while striking out 8. In the NBA, the Knicks continued their dominant playoff run, finishing off the 76ers in just 4 games. Meanwhile, the Timberwolves tied up their series with the Spurs at 2 games apiece after Victor Wembanyama was ejected for an errant elbow. Action continues tonight, with the Pistons looking to take a commanding 3-1 series lead over the Cavaliers, while the Thunder will look to complete the sweep against the Lakers. I'm Garrett Chapman.
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11: Good to talk to Stan, Cass, and Mike, and I were just talking in the break. Because as we remember Bobby Cox, again, some of those stories are great, but it's just, you know, to hear people with intimate knowledge, Mike, and sharing about these individuals, right. The great Ted Turner, it's good to have a lighthearted, you know, approach. And, you know, look, I think as the Braves will celebrate Bobby here as they get back home, 5 World Series appearances, and we were just talking about the fact that, you know, Stan Kasten, man, he's a guy that gets it, right? Yeah. And look, we didn't have time to really get into this, but and it really wasn't about this today, but currently the president, CEO, and part owner of the Dodgers, Mike. This guy knows what he's doing.
12: Yeah, now again, it's funny because as soon as we got on, guys like, I know you guys couldn't have done the interview without talking about the Dominique trade. Well, again, Stan will always be linked to that, but he's also the guy that helped to get Dominique here. So that's
11: which
12: always,
11: he let you know, yes, sir. Well,
12: that's always Stan's defense. I got him here in the first place. Yeah, but you should have traded him. We were in first place. Jordan was playing baseball back then, you know?
11: 94.
12: 95, yeah. But anyway, it's just one of those deals, you're right, that we always talk about with Stan. But no, I always love, you know, the intersection of Bobby as the GM to being the manager. Again, and he walked you through it and talked about knowing that Bobby, even though he said, no, but yeah, I do. He wanted to be the manager, and the rest was history. And then again, you'll hear from, you know, the players and the relationships, you know, over the weekend you saw some of that. And the Braves, that Braves Vision reran some of the pieces where you heard Chipper and Smoltz and the guys talking about it. I mean, look, I get it. We talked, a couple of guys hit us up and said, I thought you weren't a Bobby Cox fan. He's a great person. It's never personal. I just talked about, like, the legacy. Should the teams have won more? That's not the day you talk. You don't talk about that when the man just passed. But, I mean, there's just talk about what he did, what he accomplished. And then down the road, we can always debate the legacy of what you should have done, or maybe won more titles. But the guy was a dude that they absolutely couldn't. There's none of those guys, Carl, from a man, would imagine playing for another manager. And that's why the team never, ever thought for a minute about moving on from him.
11: Yeah, look, I think here's the legacy. And it starts and stops here. There's never been a better manager in the history of the Braves. And until somebody does what he accomplished, over 2,500 wins and 14 division titles in a row and 5 World Series, there won't be. And we love Snit. But Snit knows this as well. Like, he'll take his legacy where it sits, and he won a World Series, but Bobby was just different. And that, to me, Mike, is where it starts and stops with the whole Bobby Cox conversation. But to your point, look, we're trying at this point to just remember the human being he was. Right. And that's what this is really about. And that's what you're going to hear from his former players and so

0: many others as the week goes on. 404-726-0929. That is the number if you want to chime in. It's our text line as well, as we have been chopping up a lot of different things. Obviously talking about that, talking about what happened with the Hawks over the weekend. It's funny, man, because I think Hawks fans, well, let's not be delusional, please. We had a really good season. We had a dud the way we went out of the playoffs. But, Mike, this whole draft lottery thing, and I saw it yesterday, it's fixed. No, we'll take 8-23. Now it's up to our front office, seriously, to do something. We're happy with what Ante Salle has done. But now, Mike, this gets into the real team building, okay? You're good now, or you're perceived to be good. How do I get better? And so I think there are a lot of Hawks fans like, if we didn't get number one, it was a lost cause. No.
1: Well, again, we knew there were some odds in our favor. You know, we talked about it, and we were trying to, you know, overhype it, but there was some good percentage that we could be in the top four. Well, that's why it's a lottery, kids, okay? You know, if you're basing your retirement on playing the Georgia lottery, you know, just like you don't, you know, yes, you'd like to think that this thing is weighted in our favor, and we thought it was. But unfortunately, you know, it's just, it's kind of crazy. You know, and then it's ironic, the Clippers are like a pariah right now from the things that Ballmer has done and kind of skirting the salary cap rules, and they come up with a fifth ball.
0: I know.
1: You know, which didn't make a lot of sense. Brooklyn was kind of right where they're supposed to be. You know, we were supposed to be seven. Again, Sacramento catches a bit of a break. But again, at eight, we can get the point guard, we can get the big. You know, it's now it's just to be a matter of how Ante Salle wants to approach it. Guys have asked us today, do we take the 8 and the 23 and try to package it with a player and get into the top further up? I don't know. It's certainly plausible, but I don't know if they want to do that.
0: Well, you got to have a partner too. I mean, we can attempt to do that, but you got to have a team and a general manager who's willing, and his future's on the line as well.
1: Right.
0: Who's willing to do that in a draft in which if I'm top 5 or 4 in this draft, Mike, I don't know if I'm moving. I don't know. And here's the deal. If you tell me, well, they're going to get all these future picks, nobody cares about future picks.
1: No. Like I said, I mean, the where this is going to go, and first of all, how does Wrestler, are we going to I don't think that this might not be the year that we're going to do the things I'd really like us to do. I mean, two schools of thought. Bring in veterans, and then the rookies are not going to get the minutes. Right?
0: Yes.
1: You bring the rookies in, they've got to learn. You're going to bring in a top pick. It could be the point guard that could be here for years. And again, taller, more, you know, a better, you know, piece and fits in what we're trying to do as opposed to where Trey was. Guys, you know, we talked about the smaller point guard. The NBA is getting away from that. So that's one of the considerations. But I always felt that, you know, you could spend some money, get the big in here, you know, go get another, again, a free agent point guard, maybe not so much, but get, you like CJ McCollum, pay the money to keep him here. That might be the big expense. The Brian Geltzeiler told us last week, you eat that third year, which some teams might not be prepared to give a veteran that much money at age 35, and then he mentors the point guard. He was a rookie.
0: Yeah, I think there are many ways to go about that, and I don't believe they're going to overpay for C.J. McCollum, nor should they. Mm. But, Mike, I mean, when you hear today, this is what gets fans excited, that the Milwaukee Bucks are you know, accepting phone calls. They're talking right to people about Giannis. You go, wait a minute, put Giannis on this team. How good are the Hawks next season, right?
1: Right.
0: And then, you know, the idea that Embiid didn't see eye to eye with the front office in Philly and now they've been swept out. I don't think Embiid's an A anymore. But I'll tell you this. Put Embiid on this team. What's it look like?
1: Yeah. I mean, it's an exciting proposition.
0: But that's the stuff that gets people excited. Now, let me say this because there's a caveat to that, Mike. He's not going to play 80 games. We know that. He just doesn't do that. But I'm just simply saying, if you go, well, Dukes and Bell, why can't they add these guys? I don't believe, Mike, do you believe that's the plan? I don't believe that's the plan. That's why I don't think they're going
1: to
0: do it.
1: That's why, I mean, as exciting as it is to talk about, like, I love Jaylen Brown. You know, if we had a couple more things going for us right now, you know, I would say do it. Because Jaylen Brown, I mean, that's you might have to trade Jalen Johnson to get Jaylen Brown. You know, I mean, are you prepared? What are you prepared to do? Get touchables. But that might be part of it. I just don't think that, you know, Jaylen Brown, Giannis is not on our bingo card. I think Ante Salle wants to build it, as we said, a young nucleus, continue to stay relatively young and augment it. Now, with the right price free agents. That's why I said Mitchell Robinson, because he's probably going to be the right price free agent. You know, because if the Knicks go full court, see, I think if the Knicks win the champion, who knows what they'll do?
0: Oh,
1: now,
0: yeah.
1: I've got guys who feel they cannot beat Oklahoma City. Well, let's just wait and see. It looks like a different, even though it's not Thibodeau's team, maybe they got more gas in the tank this time around.
0: Well, offensively, they're great. I mean, like, that's the thing, Mike. They found that, that whatever it was, that magic offensively. I think they've been a really good defensive team because those are the guys that Tibbs wanted.
1: Right.
0: And They went and got those guys.
1: And they're playing defense better. They're playing as good a defense as OKC is playing right now.
0: No, they're really good, man. There's no doubt. 404-726-0929.

0: 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Schedule leaks have started, guys. Giants, Cowboys, first Sunday night football game of the season, September 13th. Mark your calendars. Thursday is the NFL schedule drop, and Mike and I are all over it. We'll have all of that for you as there will be leaks. Get ready. Coming up, though, Mike and I had a chance to catch up with Zachariah Branch. You missed it? Don't worry, we got you covered. Falcons' new rookie wide receiver. Hear what he had to say as rookie minicamp happened over the weekend. It's Dukes and Bell.
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2: The New York Knicks swept the Philadelphia 76ers in the second round of the NBA playoffs. Ever since the middle of the first round, the Knicks have looked like the best team in the East. I have to give credit to Mike Brown. Brown has unlocked the offense for the Knicks. This is the best the Knicks have played in the playoffs since the 90s. A team with a real chance at the NBA Finals. And now, they're only four wins away. I'm Chris Black.
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1: Nick Reiner remains in custody without bail.
2: Luigi Mangione accused of stalking and gunning down United Healthcare CEO Brian Thompson.
0: From high-profile trials and stunning evidence to...
3: Okay, and we will coming up.
4: Yeah.
3: But first, let's hear from Zachariah Branch. We're excited about him and what he potentially brings to this Falcon football team. We asked him, how was the first day of minicamp?
5: Just very blessed for the opportunity to be, on this organization, for them being able to take a chance on me and, just give me the opportunity. So it was fun going out there with the guys and just getting after it, flying around and having fun.
4: Brother, I was wearing out my partner. I drafted you about 500 times in mock drafts.
3: He ain't lying.
4: I had you in the second round, bro. I was taking you with 48. I've argued with guys that cover the dogs. I said, as much success as you had in Athens, I felt they could have used you even more. But enough about that. What was it like? Talk about the draft weekend and were you getting nervous? What was the experience like?
5: Yes, it definitely was, a lot of emotions going in there. Didn't really know what to expect. It's a pretty nerve-wracking, situation because you don't really know where you're going to end up. But I have a lot of trust in God and a lot of faith in God and just knowing that, wherever I ended up was going to be the right spot. And I just pretty much wanted a spot that, liked me for me and, just wanted me to be able to contribute to the program. And, I feel like the Falcons organization have embraced me well so far. And I'm just very grateful for this opportunity, but had a lot of emotions, got a chance to enjoy it with my family, and a forever memorable moment for me for sure.
3: Zachariah Branch joining us here on Dukes and Bell. He is, by the way, the nephew of Pro Football Hall of Famer and wide receiver Cliff Branch, who won 3 Super Bowls. He did that with the Oakland/Los Angeles Raiders. So, look, man, the pedigree's there, right?
4: Yes, sir.
3: I mean, your brother plays. I mean, like, there's a lot going on with the family. Talk about your relationship with Drake London. I think that surprised a lot of Falcon fans that you guys go back a ways.
5: Yes, sir. I was a USC guy early on in my college career, so was very familiar with Drake London and his game. Got a chance to meet him a while back, even before I even stepped into college. So that was pretty cool. And then just seeing him, throughout the years, he's always been in California as well. Even when I was at USC, came back to practices, and he's close with Amara as well. So saw him, a little bit before the draft as well. So pretty cool just to have a relationship with that guy already, especially since he's made some noise in the NFL. And that's something that I plan on doing as well. So I'm very excited to get a chance to learn from him overall and, just kind of be in his back pocket.
4: Zachariah, it was a lot of buzz when you came over to Georgia from USC. I know your brother Zion was playing for the Dogs. Talk about the process. Talk about Kirby Smart and how you made it to Athens.
5: Yes, sir. Ended up making the decision to go into the transfer portal, and it was a tough decision for sure. Definitely had a good relationship at USC and good experience, but ultimately we just wanted a program that would, just force us to get better overall. Coach Smart has a great, culture and tradition that he's established at University of Georgia, and he holds not only the players accountable, but the coaches as well. So, I feel like that's something that he prides himself on. He's the same person every day on the mic yelling at everybody, but you can respect that. You can respect it every day just because, he's trying to push you to be the best version of yourself. And then having my brother there with me was, that's my best friend. So having him was easy for the transition, and being able to go through it together. And I'm excited for his season, this coming season as well.
4: As much success as you had setting team records and getting all those receptions, I was screaming at the TV, Carl, too, get the ball to Branch more. Talk about other things you can do. They talked about using you all over the field. I wanted to see you go more vertical at UGA.
5: Yes, I definitely feel like I can do a lot of different things, whether it's intermediate, short, and stretch the field as well. I feel like I have a very unique skill set, and God has blessed me with a lot of abilities. Like you said, I have a little bit of pedigree in the NFL with Cliff Branch, he was known as a burner. So, definitely excited to get a chance to, expand in this offense and just learn the offense and, earn some plays to be made out there this season. So I'm very excited, for the opportunity to be able to learn from the coaches and even the veteran receivers as well to elevate my game.
3: What's Coach Stefanski told you, man, coming in today? I know he was complimenting everybody, but he said, look, I don't think there's a limit to what he can do on the field. That was one of the comments Coach Stefanski said about you. What is he telling you? What conversations have you guys had about usage or what he foresees for you?

0: Haven't had like too many conversations outside of the 30 visits I had and things like that, but pretty much just trying to take advantage of my opportunities, get a chance to learn the system inside and out. He did say I can play the inside and outside, so that's something I'm trying to learn and just be comfortable with, just to be able to help the team overall. I don't have any expectations or certain things coming to the season. I just want to be able to help contribute to my team getting some more wins.
1: Zachariah Branch with us, guys, on the Sweet James Accident Attorney Hotline here on Dukes and Bell. Did you feel extra sets of Falcon eyeballs on you at Georgia's Pro Day? We heard they brought like two buses worth of people. Did you feel like, man, there could be a shot I'm going to be in the A?
0: Oh, yes, I definitely did. Got a chance to talk to Matt Ryan for a long time. It was my first time actually meeting him in person, so it was pretty cool just to pick his brain. Legendary player. And just wanted to get a chance to learn from him that moment that I did get a chance to talk to him, because I didn't know it. I could have ended up a Falcon. I could have not. Mm-hmm. So I wanted to soak up as much knowledge and as much game as I could have possibly in that moment. And then, definitely with a lot of eyes on me, a lot of sets of eyes from Atlanta. And, I felt a lot of love from Coach RP, the receiver coach, getting a chance to meet with him. And, everything worked out perfectly. God's timing.
2: Are these visits the same, man? We talk about these 30, you get a chance to go around and visit with teams. Are they fundamentally the same, or like you leave an organization, you're like, I don't know.
0: I feel like, everyone is definitely different. I think it's very unique with, the culture and the personalities that certain coaches may have. You just kind of just go about the visit, just trying to figure out, how everything is run within the program and within the organization. But my visit with the Falcons was great. I had a great conversation with, Ian Cunningham, the general manager. And I feel like we have a good relationship already. And then just, talking to Coach Stefanski and Coach RP and Coach Reese, the offensive coordinator, just everybody overall, the nutrition staff, the weight room, strength and conditioning program. Like, I just felt like everybody was very welcoming, and they're keeping it straightforward, and that's something that I kind of grew up, raised to just keep it straightforward. And when it's time to go to work, I feel like that's something that's very important, and I think they understand that, to be yourself, but at the same time, get a chance to go to work when it needs to be done.
1: Right. We know we love your game, man, but we always ask guys when they're rookies, what do you think you got to work on? What do you need to work on this year?
0: I think just overall, something I just want to improve on over every single year is just continuing to elevate my football IQ. I think God's blessed me with some unique abilities, and I continue to enhance those as well, which is physical, but a lot of this game is mental as well. So, want to pick a lot of the guys' brains, want to get a chance to, I told him when I first came up to the facility and, I saw Matt Ryan and Coach Stefanski, and I told him, like, yeah, I hope y'all don't get tired of me, because I'm going to be upstairs all the time just trying to learn and soak up some game. Mm-hmm. And I think that's something that's really important for me to just get a chance to, okay, I can read defenses. I think I have a good understanding already, but just being able to do it second nature, and faster, as fast as possible is something that's really important, so you can anticipate certain things, like, okay, my route is this, and I know, okay, if this leverage is this, it's cover three, and I can maybe run my route a little bit different because somebody outside of me has this route. So just getting a chance to elevate, in that aspect is something that's really important to me.
2: That's great stuff. Look, we hear guys coming in and wanting to be the best, and it takes work and the process. That's real. So it's great to hear that from you, Zachariah. I got to ask this because, everybody always wonders. All right, so you got to the league. I know your career hasn't technically started yet, but what's the one item you want to buy or do? Because I know this NIL thing has changed a lot for guys, man.
1: Yeah.
2: What's it something now that you're in the league that you want to do or try to achieve?
0: All the materialistic stuff, it'll come, as time comes. But I think the most important thing is being able to set stuff aside and get into investments. That's something that's really important for me. Because I want to have generational wealth. So, nothing is guaranteed. And wherever I am right now, I just want to be able to, set my future family up and my current family up for all the sacrifices that they made, to create generational wealth.
2: Love it.
1: And one guy you can always pick the brain up is one Arthur Blank. Have you met Mr. Blank, by the way?
0: I haven't met him. I definitely want to, pick his brain a lot. He's very successful, and got a chance to look him up a little bit and saw his net worth, and I was like, yeah, I need to talk to him.
2: Yeah, that's how we all feel.
1: Yeah, I mean,
2: when Arthur comes to the room, we're all like, oh. Hey.

0: Hey, Zachariah, man, thank you for the time today. I know it's been a busy day for you. We're looking forward to getting a chance to meet you up there at Flowery, and Falcon fans are excited, man. We're getting all the messages and stuff on the text line and whatnot, cheering you on and excited about what this season brings. So thank you so much. We'll talk soon.
1: Yes, sir. Thank you for the opportunity.
2: You know, you were saying after the interview, it was late in the show Friday. We wanted you guys to catch it because you're very busy on the weekends. Carl said it's like when we spoke with Jalen Walker for the first time. You brought this up on Friday. Everybody that comes out of Kirby's program is so polished and just so cool. And you feel like the maturity and the sense of, okay, they're ready to be a professional football player. That's why, you know, when the thing went down in Athens, I said to Carl the other day, it's like, I'm not buying it. You know, it was like the whole situation with the cop. It is what it is. If people want to make a big deal out of that, whatever. If that helped contribute to him falling to us, so be it. Because he's a steal in the third round. I think he's going to be a star.
0: I do too. All right, man. We got more to dive into. What's on Day Day's mind? That is on the way. And also, we will get to this photo. All right.
2: We talk about on this show. We joke around about breaking down video like the Zapruder film. I had a heated argument with my producer about this.
0: Yeah, y'all were going
2: back
0: and forth.
2: He thinks it's dated video. I think it's current video.
0: Yeah, I was there. I'm watching you guys. No. That's not an accurate uniform. We'll tell you all about that. Stay there. It's Dukes and Bill.
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0: Oh, God. You asleep?
1: So he kept tapping me. Hey, Daddy, dude, that was funny, right? Yeah.
2: Oh, yep. You took it a nap. So now I know why. When I asked Day-Day, I said, so is it like one of those typical, you know, cartoons that works on an adult level and on a children's level? There's, you know, jokes are like layered.
1: Yeah, yeah, yeah.
2: And Day-Day's like, yeah. So he slept through the movie. Yeah, I didn't see it.
1: Yeah.
0: Okay. So,
1: wow. All right. I wanted to show some love to Atlanta Dream. They opened up their season with the win over Minnesota.
0: Whoa. Did you send that yesterday or did O send that to me?
1: What's that?
0: Stop!
1: Oh, that! Oh, the walk into the arena.
3: Oh, that was me,
1: that
3: Carl.
1: That was all.
3: Just making sure your search history is okay. Your search history is all right, Carl.
0: Yeah.
3: Man.
0: Please stop sending these pictures, okay? Videos. Every time my phone gets this, it's like,
2: man, those legs go all the way up.
0: They do.
3: I figured you had already seen it, Carl.
0: Oh, I hadn't, but I was glad I did.
1: So anyway,
0: you want to tell the audience what we're talking about?
1: Yeah, Angel. So O sends a, you know, now the WNBA, right. They're doing like the NBA where they everybody have to walk in right. And everyone's fitted out, looking good. Better. And yeah, obviously with it being females, they look, you know, it's a little
2: giddy up.
1: You know, we pay attention to those more than we do the guys walking
2: short skirts,
1: into the
2: high heel pumps, giddy up.
1: So Angel looked very nice. He and O sends a note to
0: you
1: us.
0: You were about
1: saying,
0: to say me. I sent it.
1: Right. O sends us a
3: I didn't put
1: saying,
3: your name in the text.
1: But he singled you out, yeah. Mm. Hey, Carl, change your algorithm.
0: Yeah. It's hard when you click on stuff like that, Oren.
2: Right.
1: So anyway, 91-90, Angel Reese, the fastest WNBA player to 50 double-doubles. She finished, I think, with 11 points, 14 blocks. She had the basically game-winning block. The Tahina Pow Pow puts him up by one. Minnesota Lynx get a chance to, you know, go for the game-winning bucket, and Angel Reese blocks the shot. Basically, right. If she's not there to block the shot, Lynx probably win the game. So just wanted to show them some love real quick. All right, staying on the hardwood, Steve Kerr and the Warriors, guys, reportedly going to run it back. It's reported he's agreed to a new 2-year contract with the Warriors. What do you think?
0: Is Draymond back?
1: Probably. Yeah, do you think this is just because 2 years isn't long? You think this is just kind of a holdover until they kind of just figure out exactly what they want to do as far as who they want to bring in from a coaching standpoint, how things, you know, how they move on from Draymond and Steph and everyone else?
2: Mm. I mean, he'll be there, but it seems like that's, we talk about how long it's going to take us to turn around, you know, because there is, you know, fans will still show up for Steph, but how much longer is he going to play?
1: Yeah.
2: Right? I mean, what's the timeline there?
1: Yeah.
2: You know, and you got to rebuild the whole team from stem to stern.
0: Yeah. NBA is a grind.
1: Yeah.
0: I know, you know, look, yes, they stay at 5-star hotels. I hear all of that. Mm-hmm. But the day in and day out is a grind. Mm-hmm. And just to sign up for another 2 years for the hell of it, Steve Kerr doesn't need the money.
1: Right.
0: He's got the clout. He certainly is a championship caliber Hall of Fame coach, right? So if he really wanted to just not do anything, he could have done that. I don't know. It's very interesting you ask that because Mike's right. Like, okay, so you stay 2 years. What's the Golden State Warriors in 2 years?
1: Right.
0: Unless they have already agreed with owners, we are going in and we're going to go get Giannis. Mm. And Jimmy Butler may or may be back halfway through the season.
1: Right.
0: And we'll assess at the All-Star break and maybe go get another piece and we'll try to do this thing one more time. Like, that's the only reason you sign a 2-year deal.
2: Yeah, right? It's kind of strange.
0: It's weird. Yeah,
2: that's meanwhile, right. Draymond getting killed in the Kevin Hart roast that was on Netflix. I had not seen it yet. I've just seen the synopsis and some of the better jokes. A number of them, starting with Shane Gillis basically saying, yeah, Draymond won those championships like Ringo's responsible for all those gold records.
0: that's wrong. Yeah.
2: That one was pretty funny. Another one saying that, I think it was Stephen Ross, that Steph Curry couldn't make it here tonight, but he did carry Draymond all the way here.
0: This great stuff.
1: There was some good stuff on that. I watched a lot of the clips last night on social media.
2: Right.
1: All right. Can I interest you guys in some trout?
0: What kind? What are we talking
2: Rainbow
0: about?
2: Rainbow trout?
0: What are you talking about? I just went and caught some. What are
1: did
0: we talking
1: you?
0: About? Well, yeah.
2: Can you eat it?
1: Did you catch a Mike trout?
2: You can eat the trout from it? Is it safe?
0: Yeah. Could you stop it?
2: What?
0: Yes.
2: No.
0: They got brown trout and rainbow trout.
2: Okay, no. Seriously, when I first moved here, the joke was if you caught a fish,
1: you had to put it back.
2: Yeah. Yes,
0: you do. I mean, depending on the size. That's true.
2: Right. But imagine where you get Blinky, like the three-eyed fish from like, the Simpsons. As long as they've been in the Caloosahatchee, they haven't made a great effort to clean it up.
0: Well, look, we're not in third world countries where our water supply is running into, you know, all these different chemicals.
2: We got gigantic bass in the lake. My ass, like, damn, I ain't going to eat none of them.
0: I know. They fill those lakes and creeks around here.
1: Yeah.
0: A lot of times they do that. But what do you got, dude?
1: All right, all jokes aside, and shout out to our guy, Brandon, big listener of the show. You guys met Brandon before. He had actually mentioned this to me over the weekend, I think. But,

0: there's an interesting article on Sports Illustrated in regards to Mike Trout. Maybe coming.
1: Trout. Oh, see, yeah. I thought you were talking about rainbow trout.
2: Like any fish you wish.
0: Yes. No. Mike Trout in the Braves. What do you guys think?
2: What are we trading for him?
3: I don't know. Can I ask y'all something? Do we need Mike Trout?
2: Well, it's intriguing to put us over the top. We need an outfielder to shore things up because Yastrzemski is a platoon guy, you know, and we do believe that Dubon can make the move to the outfield when Kim's already to go, it looks like, right now. We'll talk to Grant about that. Mm-hmm. More on Bobby Cox's legacy, too, for guys just tuning in. But, it's intriguing, but what's the ask? And I wouldn't overpay for Trout because he's become, unfortunately, a guy you can't rely on.
0: Yeah, and according to this article, the writer Bowden believes that, whoever tries to acquire him would ask the Angels to eat about 70 million of his remaining salary.
3: So here's what's crazy. Trout has said that he wants to stay there, right? Even when they weren't winning and they haven't been.
2: And Jim Bowden is the guy talking about.
3: Yeah, correct.
2: Jim
3: Bowden, and then, you know, Shohei leaves, right? Mm-hmm. And everybody just assumes that Trout is going to eventually go, enough is enough, and let me go try to at least be on a team where I can try to get one. He's not made those demands, and that's what most stars, we've seen it, Mike. It's, you know, hey,
2: I'm get me out of here. I want to get a ring.
3: I want to try and get one. And so he's not done that. But if you're telling me that there's a chance for us to get him, here's the crazy thing. Mike's always talking about the Braves not spending and blah, blah, blah. Okay, so you're willing to take that salary on?
2: Yeah, you got to. LA would have to, Artie Moreno would have to eat it.
3: Yes.
2: Yeah. You know, to pull that off.
3: Yeah.
2: And you'd have to give all your first rounders, and they're going to want all your prospects. They're going to want pitching. Everybody wants pitching. And I don't see, that's why you have to give up. Well, but in the short term, you know, I blank those picks, blank everything. We're here to win World Series. You know, we're talking about, you know, winning a World Series with this core group.
0: So let me ask you something. We talked about this on the pre-show, and you guys mentioned we get to the deadline, and we're looking like we're really there, but maybe we just need a few pieces to kind of shore up things. Would you be more interested in them attempting to do it then?
2: Yeah, of course. Yeah. You get more leverage as you get close to the get them over a barrel if they're willing to make a move. But to your point, they got to eat some of that money.
3: Yeah.
2: Trout's batting just .248, 11 home runs, OPS is .932.
0: All right. Last one, guys. This one is a personal, a painful one, I should say. Painful truth. Looks like my relationship with Queso may be coming to an end.
3: Whoa. Don't you badmouth Queso.
2: What are you, lactose intolerant?
0: I'm not badmouthing Queso. I love Queso.
3: Queso's the best.
0: But my last two encounters were painful encounters.
2: Oh, well, I mean, again, are you lactose intolerant, man?
0: I don't know.
2: You got a milk issue?
0: I don't know if this is an
4: issue. He needs some milk.
2: So you are now, Day-Day is now known as Prince Kaka of lactose. So part of the new Mandalorian series, Carl. That is Prince Kaka from
5: the warm glass of milk.
0: So Tuesday,
2: lactose.
0: My wife gets me one of the Mexican restaurants from Cinco de Mayo.
2: Okay,
0: they have this great. They call it Texas queso. I think is what they call it. But basically, it's queso with.
3: You notice how
0: steak.
3: All those things come from like Texas margarita, Texas queso. Go ahead,
2: queso with chorizo, man. That's what on the skillet. You can't beat that.
0: Yeah, but anyway,
2: unless you can't drink. You have a problem with milk products?
0: Well, I haven't had cereal in a long time. I usually drink milk, and, you know, when I make cookies. But she got me this for Cinco de Mayo, and maybe a day later, I was just like, this don't feel right. But maybe I don't know. So I was like, maybe could it be the queso? Maybe, but it was the queso with the shrimp, steak, chicken in it. So then her and I have a super quick date Saturday night. Pop up at another Mexican restaurant, have a drink, get some chips and salsa. She ordered some queso just to go with it. And then yesterday, I don't feel right again.
2: Uh-oh.
0: And I'm like, no.
6: When you threw it, dog.
0: I'm like, is my time with the queso coming to an end?
3: Bro, it ain't the queso. It's your body. Your body. You need it's your body. It's not the queso.
6: Get some lactaid, dog.
2: Yeah, man. Sounds like.
0: I mean, now I got to be that dude that's got to eat a chewable before I eat some queso?
6: Depends on how bad you want that queso, bro.
2: Hey, by the way.
0: Am I him now?
2: I guess, Carl, Ash was just calling from downstairs. So much of that Mexican endorsement for Day-Day.
3: It's gone. It's gone. It's out of the window.
6: La Paria no more.
3: Look, as you get older, Day-Day, there are things in your body that change, and sometimes you might have to before you dive into that queso.
0: I was like, what is this?
3: Yeah.
2: I mean, I don't want to disparage the restaurant you were at, Brad.
3: I agree.
2: Yeah, I mean, perhaps something got in the queso.
0: No, I don't know. It's just ironic that it's two different restaurants, queso, and I'm just
2: remember
0: like,
2: Airplane over Macho Grande? No.
0: Yeah.
2: Those wounds run pretty deep.
6: Those lattes, man, they do them in different flavors day to day, man.

0: You'd be all right.
1: You know what? You should do that experiment. O is right. Do that, and then come back and let us know by the end of the week if it's the case.
2: Yeah, because the wife was definitely looking at me like, you know you're going to have to eat them pills, right?
3: He needs some milk.
2: That's what's on my mind, guys.
1: Good stuff. Look, I'll say this. Mike and I talk about this all the time. Two things happen as you

0: What a road trip for the Braves. Can they come home and handle the Cubs? That's the question. But look, you've got to at least acknowledge what's going on with this team. And the best part about it, nobody's talking about. We're going to tell you about that. We'll let you hear and talk about what Mike Griffith told us about the Dogs and college football expansion. And also, the Hawks get 8-23. Mike, I don't understand why all the Hawks fans are so upset and disappointed. We'll get into all of that coming up on Dukes and Bell.
1: He needs some milk.
2: Hey guys, it's Mike from the Morning Shift. coming up at 6 a.m. on Tuesday morning, it's Back in the Day Trivia with Ali Mack. Me and Bo are going to go 5-0. Also, continued reaction from the Falcons rookie minicamp, and the Braves start off a huge three-game set with Chicago Cubs. That's coming up at 6 a.m. Tuesday morning on the Morning Shift, Sports Radio 92.9 The Game.
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9: If you're just joining us, we had a great conversation with Stan Kasten earlier in the show. He's currently the president and CEO of the Dodgers, but longtime executive here in Atlanta. And Mike, we were talking to Stan about his time with Bobby Cox, who... You know, he talked about becoming the manager, and he was the GM at one point, and just some great stories. Go listen at Odyssey.com about Bobby Cox, as we remember Bobby, who passed away on Saturday at the age of 84. It was really cool, and we knew this would happen, but like all the players, man, coming out and speaking and saying things about Bobby, and you just get a sense like how beloved and respected he was.
10: Right, and Chipper, we just had Chipper on the show just ironically, or not so ironically, before, a couple days before on Steakhouse. But all those guys, from Andrew Jones, all the pitchers, you know, all the legends, you know, all the guys in Cooperstown, all the guys, they're in the Braves Ring of Honor. You know, that's the only manager that most of them knew, you know, and loved him. And again, the ultimate player's manager would fight for you, would be out there as the fans loved, as you brought up earlier, you know, getting tossed, working the umps, you know, passion guy. I said earlier to Carl, I said, I got a chance when I was covering the Braves for the for Fox Sports South in the early 2000s. First, I was working with Dusty Rhodes. So that was a great icebreaker to be with Dusty, to meet Bobby Cox for the first time.
9: Yeah.
10: And you could imagine, you know, because Dusty just lit up a room, and Bobby's, all the skippers have their offices generally right outside the dugout, you know, right down the hallway, and Bobby was no different, but just a great guy. And it was never personal for me. He was always a fun, loving guy. And you can see the connection that all these players have with him. And looking forward to seeing how the Braves will honor Bobby and Ted now on the homestand, starting with the Cubbies.
9: Yeah. Here's the good news. Braves are really good. You can say it with your chest now. Yes. Okay. This idea
10: should have actually won the series in Seattle. So technically, you wouldn't even lost the series all season.
9: I mean, look, they've only lost one, but to go 6-3 on a road trip to the Dodgers, which, oh, by the way, and I was shocked to see this, but we hadn't won there a first series win at Dodger Stadium since 2023.
10: How about them apples? The team that was loaded, that team that should have gone to the World Series.
9: So it's been a while, man. But say it with your chest. They're good. How good? Don't know yet. Still to be determined, because the key is consistency. But I'll say this, Mike. The one thing, and this is what's happening with the Cubs, this is why this Cubs series is going to be so good. They haven't had a bad stretch. We have not had a bad stretch. The Cubs didn't start the season the way they are right now, but everybody expected them to be there because of the talent they acquired. And now, you know, when we talk about these ups and downs and the ebbs and flows of a baseball season, look at the Braves right here. The entire time. Lose a game, come back, win a series. Lose a game, come back, win a series. There's not been, Mike, a 6-7-8 game losing streak. And we talked about this. That's when you know your team is like, oh, what are we going to be? So I'm not saying we're going to roll through the rest of the season like this, but they have not had bad stretches. When your team does that, you're a contender. And that's where we are right now.
10: I mean, if I told you you're going to lose the Chris Sale start against the Dodgers, you probably figure you're going to lose that series. Ooh. But Chris Sale, of course, that was one of the days the bats, you know, did cool off. I think they left like 11 or 12 guys on base that night. But Spencer Strider, and how much confidence does Strider have going up against that lineup? And given the effort he did, bullpen was a little, you know, not elite at the back end. But, and I thought yesterday, Suarez coming in at a high, talking about high pressure, I know, high leverage situation. Because Bryce Elder, unfortunately, just kind of came unglued at the end and loaded the base. bases, but he gets out of it. And we already talked about the

0: Eli Whitecatch, which, I mean, that's unbelievable. And it's great to see you going toe-to-toe with a team, as we said. There are certain teams we feel are the gatekeepers. Maybe Philly, by the way, don't sleep on them. Now that Don Mattingly's taken over, they've kind of gotten their house in order, too, in the division.
1: They needed that. Apparently, he sparked them. And look, they got a ways to go, but you just got to keep winning and putting pressure on these teams. But it's going to be good, man. As we continue to talk about Bobby Cox and certainly this series coming up, we'll get you caught up on the latest, including an injury update on Sean Murphy. Acuña's on his way back. There's a lot to look forward to with this Braves team. Right now, though, let's talk some dogs.

0: was 24 teams. And we were like, 24? That sounds like a lot. I want you to hear Mike Griffin from Dog Nation.
1: It's too many.
0: Talking about not
1: stupid
0: having to like expansion, but why it's good.
2: Well, no, you don't have to like it. A lot of people are married to tradition. And, you know, when college football was an amateur sport, we could have new shiny things. But that mold got broken, and amateurism is dead now, and players are being paid, and you've got to come up with a model that's not only going to support college football, but that's going to enable college football to continue to support the non-revenue sport. This is why President Trump had everybody come to the White House and sign this executive order. He said, look, we got to protect women's sports. You got to protect these Olympic sports. Nick Saban said the other day, 85% of the Olympians from the United States played collegiate athletics. There's not another country in the world that uses the college model to train their Olympians. So we've got something that's been successful. You want to talk tradition? That's a tradition. Our college model, college sports, is a tradition. Do you want to protect that? Or do you want to see swimmers and tennis players and golfers? You want to see them paying for themselves to play? Because if college football is not writing the check,
1: right,
2: Bubba Cunningham in North Carolina says that's what's going to happen.
3: I said I don't care during the conversation, because if sports is just bringing friends and family, then maybe it doesn't need to exist. And I know, and as Carl and I had the conversation at the time, easier said than you have a child who's trying to get a scholarship and save you $200,000 in college tuition. So we understand that, you know, there's a connection. And by the way, I saw more women's sports this weekend, college sports, than I've seen in recent memory, Carl. Softball, everything else. So I do think some of these sports are getting the traction. They should be viable because they have their own TV ratings.
0: Sure.
3: But my point is, it's a shame that football now is called to basically save everything else, but that is the reality. I just hate to see the regular season become meaningless. That's what it is. You know, if Auburn beats Alabama in the picks, in the, you know, kick six, okay, they'd probably rematch in a week or two. It just takes away some of the big, big moments. And yes, we have to adapt and overcome the scheduling. If the Big Ten's going to schedule garbage opponents and the SEC's got to schedule garbage opponents outside of their nine conference games. Just to me, it sucks. I hate to lose because there's some things that do matter, you know, in tradition and all the things that we love about college football that makes it different from the NFL. But that's going to go away because they have to, because the TV money is just irresistible.
0: Here's Mike Griffin talking about the good things that are going to come out of the college football playoff expansion.
2: There's good things that come out of this. And I don't think that adding more games to the playoff, especially more teams to the playoff, especially if you wipe out the conference championship games, I don't think that's that big of a leap. Because if you want to consider how many teams make it, if you consider the SEC, the Big Ten, the Big 12, the ACC. How many conference championship games are there? Eight? Seven? Six? At least six. At least six. Seven. Seven. Okay? That's 14 more teams that make it. So you're really already, even at 12, even if you're at 12 teams, there's seven more teams that lost. You're already at 19 teams that are playing in the postseason in some way, shape, or form. If you wipe out those conference championship games, all you're talking about is five more teams.
3: But, Carl, I'll counter, and these are the same counters I was throwing at Mike that day we had him on. Now, do you really need to see an Ole Miss Tulane rematch? No, didn't need to see that. Do you need to see James Madison travel to Oregon? No. And we're going to, that just means we're going to have more of these horrible first-round blowouts. You know, and the good news is, if you are, you know, a three-loss SEC or Big Ten team, you're in, right?
0: More than likely. I mean, look. Now,
3: but that's the thing. The strength of schedule should matter. And a lot of this is, it's two separate conversations. If the college football playoff committee does not respect strength of schedule, then the SEC has to do what Mike's talking about, you know, and just deal with it. I don't know. Do you really need to be playing football until the NFL playoffs are over in the college game? I mean, people are going to watch. The ratings will be there. But, I mean, you're going to have four horrible games. We've already had four horrible games the first 2 years of this expanded playoff.
0: But even when we had four teams, there were blowouts with the semifinal games.
3: Indiana, Alabama.
0: Even when we had four teams, you could go back and look at the history for yourself.
3: I'd stop at four. I don't need six.
0: There were blowouts in those games, and those were considered to be the four best teams in the country. It happens. Like, that's just a part of this. But I look, as more, the more I look at this and the more I'm like, okay, I understand why. If they're going to move the championship game up, you're going to do away with conference championship games because you're not playing until the end of January. They know this.
3: Right.
0: It makes sense. And for them, from the money standpoint, as we said this last week, guys, the guesstimate, all right, the valuation.

0: And it's $300 to $700 million more dollars adding these games on. Well, there's your conference championship games. That makes up for that money. So there's probably, Mike, to be honest, more reasons to do this than to not do it. But I do think that there's going to be a big adjustment for a lot of people when, all right, BCS, great. All right, four teams, great.
1: Right.
0: All right, now we got 12. Great. Now we're going to 24. And I don't know. We asked this question. Maybe it was Danny who said it to us. Does the younger generation, do the kids that come out, do they care about all these traditions that maybe we grew up with or that you care about? I don't think they do. I don't know. But go ask a 17 or 18-year-old kid if it matters. Does it? Because if it doesn't, then that's what we're talking about. We're talking about what was versus where we are and what is.
2: Yeah. I know that as fans, you'd like to see a way to find a sort of a happy medium, but there is no happy medium. Mm-hmm. Once you took the, once that toothpaste is out of the tube, and you said it. I mean, TCU Georgia was a joke. But I mean, we don't even get the best matchups. Now, it's a shame that I said to Carl, if Bobby Bowden had had this college playoff, my God, he might have 10 championships. Because they'd always finish the season with like one loss to Miami, a wide right or a wide left.
0: And they got screwed out of getting in.
2: Right. I mean, the year that Notre Dame didn't, let's be honest, Notre Dame loses to Florida State, beats Florida State, then loses to Boston College. They're out. That one game cost them. I'm not trying to, bang the drum for Notre Dame. It was a bit goofy with the multi, alphabet city of UPI, AP number ones. But I don't need a 2014 play. And I'll die on that hill, brother.
0: Yeah. All right, man.
2: TV money is going to be there, but the regular season becomes meaningless.
0: 404-726-0929. When they went to 12, Mike, I think it became meaningless. Four, you still couldn't have a slip up.
2: Right.
0: 12,
2: six,
0: not that
2: I mean,
0: much.
2: Six with a 1-2 getting the bye, the first was not that complicated, but they never had that in the business model.
0: Yeah. All right, guys, coming up, we got to talk about what the Hawks are going to do with 8-23. And by the way, if you're one of these people who's disappointed, I'd love to hear from you. Let me change your mind. 404-726-0929. We're in a great spot.

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1: Victor Wembanyama was ejected after learning what a flagrant 2 means for elbowing Naz Reid in the chin. The Spurs actually led the Timberwolves with about 3 minutes left in the fourth. Anthony Edwards scored 16 of his 36 points en route to Minnesota's Game 4 win to even up the series at 2 games apiece. Despite that, it was Rudy Gobert, Ayo Dosunmu, and Naz Reid who were instrumental in the Timberwolves stealing the Game 4 win. Game 5 is Tuesday night in San Antonio. I'm Adam Abdallah.
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8: In Marietta, well, there's a crash on I-75 northbound at the North 120 loop. That's exit 265. It's blocking the right lane. In Midtown, still dealing with the aftermath of a crash on the northbound connector at 17th Street at exit 251. It was blocking the center lane, but improvements should be happening there. That crash has been moved to the right shoulder. I'm Lisa Costi with Odyssey Atlanta Traffic.
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5: The needs have not changed. They remain the same. It's Dukes and Bell, Sports Radio 92.9 The Game. Coming up, Mike's got some guy talk. He was just telling me an interesting story you will want to stay tuned for. And also coming up in the 5 o'clock hour, more on our Bravos guys as they get ready for the Cubs and Robbie Cox and what happened over the weekend with the Falcons. Mike, the needs haven't changed for our Hawks. Just because you have 8 and 23 and not 1 and 10, mm-hmm. okay, it doesn't mean that, oh, well, we're not going to get the point guard, we're not going to get the size that we want. They can still address these needs. Now, how they're going to do it? Who are you going for first?
6: Right.
5: That I don't know right now. Okay. Because Ansae Salehe, the general manager in the front office, has done a really good job of restructuring this team. But, you know, he's sitting up there, and when that came down, and the Atlanta Hawks will pick 8th, and you could just hear the silence. Damn!
6: Yeah.
5: Across the city.
6: We really did feel that we were going to maybe look into a top 4 pick, and that just, you know, unbelievable selection of everything from, you know, you want Boozer, you know, would Darren Peterson be there from Kansas? Because it's almost like consensus DeBanza will be. By the way, did you see the look on DeBanza's face when the number 1 pick came to be the Washington Wizards? And he was like, he's in a hostage video.
5: Yeah. I reposted it because it was funny. Right. Before this thing happened, he's laughing and they're showing him he's having a good time. He's like, I can't wait. And the Washington Wizards, and then they go to him. He's like, hell no.
6: So you don't want to play with Trey either.
5: You know what? How did I know you were going to go there?
6: What?
5: How did I know you were going to go there? But Mike, I don't know. Look, are we projecting that DeBanza was like disappointed? Look, it's a dream to go number 1.
6: Right. Period. It's an honor.
5: But. Sarr did the same thing a few years ago.
6: Right. Look, again, Sarr, for whatever reason, he had played some youth league ball here. He didn't want to play here. He was with Excite, right? He played for those guys. Didn't want to come to Atlanta. Sarr would have been the short term, the better fit for us. Would have added some size to the front court. So we go to Reese O'Shea. That's another thing. Real quick, everybody's hitting us up on the text line and on Twitter. Well, everyone's got the ESPN trade simulator machine working overtime. You know, I mean, there's no market for Reese O'Shea, guys. There's no – everyone's like, we trade a number 1. Mm. And by the way, when I do this voice, this is my cousin because Carl's met Tony. This way Tony is, I think if the Heat could do – he's a big Heat fan. I think we could get him. He makes these ridiculous like baseball card trades. You know, you ever trade baseball cards when you're a kid and the parents of the other kid would come back and say, you can't do that? That happened to me a lot. I used to hustle a lot of kids in the neighborhood on baseball card trades. No, nobody's going to have any interest in Reese O'Shea.
5: No.
6: So that's okay. They're going to want Jalen Johnson. If you want to get a guy down here, Carl, like if you want Jalen Brown, I mean, who do you want? You want Giannis? I mean, you're going to have to give up Jalen Johnson.
5: Yes, you are. They're going to want young talent that can help them now, and they're going to want talent for the future. And look, even though you might get a superstar, because that's what you're getting in Giannis, you can also get an NBA champion who knows what it takes. But you need more people. I've been saying this, okay? Right. That Jay-Z line, you need more people, man. It's more than just one guy, Mike. You know, and when we talk about these great championship teams, as good as SGA is, you're not watching Oklahoma City and how deep they are and how talented the team is.
6: No. Hartenstein, by the way, if he's on the free agent market, would that interest you?
5: Yes.
6: Big time, right?
5: Yes.
6: Absolutely. See, I just wonder how does Ansae Salehe approach this? How deep are we going to get into free agency? Right?
5: Yes.
6: I mean, and by the way, and I've asked you before, but again, CJ McCollum, you're willing to give him the 3 years, about $60 million?
5: I'm not. Not

0: 3 years, 60 mil. You can sign him with the exemption. You can, there's other ways that you can get it done. They will have options. If they give him 3 years, $60 million.
1: To a 35-year-old, it makes no sense.
0: Somebody's made a mistake.
1: Right. And that's why, just for guys, keep saying that to us, what Carl said. That's not, it's a non-starter.
0: No. And guys, again, 2 years, right? $15 million a year, 30, and you're basically, it's a 1 year deal. You can get out of it. Okay. And I'm not saying they would want to, but the fact is I'm not locking myself into that, Mike, as I'm trying to build this roster. That just doesn't make sense. But yes, I would love to have him back under the reasonable price. If they do something like that, I'm going to tell you guys, and I'll come on the air screaming, you spent money in the wrong place.
1: Right.
0: That's what I'm telling you. All right. So with that said, though, these options that we have, I don't want people to feel like, you know, this is the crapper now. We act like we're, you know, picking 45th or something. We still have an opportunity to do exactly what we want to do. The real question now, Mike, becomes through the scouting, through the Chicago Combine, which has been a tradition, guys, and all these top guys go, and everybody will figure out more about these players outside of what you've seen in the tournament and the film and all that. But once they get that list together and you start saying, okay, reasonably, who's going to be there? There's a lot of projections out there. But guess what? They may like a guy who's projected to be later in the first more than a guy who might be projected to be at the top because they feel like his upside may be more. And that's something we just don't know.
1: Are you interested in Ade Mara from Michigan, the 7'3"? I mean, that's a lot of guys are saying the heck with the point guard. Well, we still need a point guard too, guys. If you're going to, you do that through free agents, then all the money goes away. CJ McCollum is here. As Carl said, he gave you the scenarios where you could keep him. But Kingston Fleming, the 6'4 point guard from Houston, or Mikael Brown, 6'6 point guard from Louisville. I thought, you know, I did watch, I think Day-Day, we watched probably more of him than some of the other point guards. That's probably who's going to be there at 8. Now, unless there's some crazy swings or changes. The other question is, would you be willing to take 8? I don't think, does 8 and 23, what team's going to take 8 and 23 and they, oh yeah, here, take my top four pick?
0: Yeah.
1: That doesn't make sense.
0: Well,
1: that's not reality.
0: Mike, I think this is what's interesting. If the Pacers or one of these other teams that maybe they feel like, okay, we're going to get our superstar back.
1: Right.
0: And we knew what this year was going to be, but you've already traded for Zubats. I'm using them as an example. Maybe that would have been a team, if they had gotten to the top four, that might be willing to do that to say, okay, you know what? We've got a really good team and it's coming back to its full strength. We're willing to make a deal like that. But I don't think these teams that need players like we do are willing to do that right now.
1: Right.
0: In a draft where you are going to get, I'm not going to say a a game changing kind of player. Somebody asked me yesterday, well, what do you think? I think this is a really good draft. But guys, I do not think at the top of this draft, and I love DeBanza, I don't even know if DeBanza is as good as the last year's first round pick. Okay?
1: Right.
0: I'm being honest with you. So I think you're getting really good players who can come in and contribute and immediately help your team. But again, this isn't Shaq. You've seen Wimby now. You're not getting that in this draft at number one. So I just feel like, Mike, most of these teams are going to be hard pressed to trade away one of those top four picks. If a team was in a different position than the Wizards.
1: Right. I'm with you.
0: That's the deal.
1: So again, in case you're wondering, Hartenstein making about 29 mil. Vucevic making 20 mil. Nurkic, these are all the centers.
0: Okay.
1: 17.5. Mitchell Robinson making 15. He's 28 years old. That's why I just like, and the guy.
0: That's reasonable, man.
1: Guy hit me up on Twitter. He's like, you got obsessed on Mitchell. No, no. I mean, I'm not trying to, you know, I want to take the Knicks and make it the Knicks South. I'm just saying he is the kind of scary, big dude that we don't have. We don't have a guy like that who's got edge. Yeah, I know he's a butcher at the free throw line. So what? I mean, but that's the kind of guy you need that this team doesn't possess right now.
0: No, we don't. And by the way, you know, when you talk about getting these picks back and trading, this ended up helping us.
1: Right.
0: It just did. And so that's the other way to look at this. Like, if you don't make the trade, right, to go acquire these picks, the trade with New Orleans to move back into last year's draft from 13 to 23, and you land the most favorable first round pick between Milwaukee and ultimately it was New Orleans, we're not here. So this was set up again by smart management saying, hey, I'd rather have a chance down the road. I know we're not going to win a chip this year. And now it gives us an opportunity to add to this team. I think the most frustrating thing, Mike, is, you know, we entered that lottery yesterday with a 29% chance of getting a top four
1: pick. Yeah, that's what surprised everybody. And it's just, Yeah, and guys like, I don't know, is it fixed? You would think the NBA would want to have one of the top markets. In the next census, we're going to be the number six market.

0: market in the country. We're going to leapfrog D.C. It's a big market.
1: More money!
0: And yes, for us too. But yes, it should mean that you'd think they'd like to set them up. Ironically, the lottery has favored the San Antonio Spurs, one of the smallest markets in the country.
1: Yeah, it has. But their front office has been great, too.
0: Correct. And they were ahead of the curve on international draft, right? And bringing in those types of players. It just, to me, there's like three or four ways this can go for the Hawks. And I bet you whatever you're thinking is not the way Ansi Saleh is going to do it. Certainly not the way I'm thinking. I mean, I want to build on what we've got right now. I want to go get bigger. I want to spend. See, everything I want to do gets Wrestler into some apron of luxury tax, which they're never going to do.
1: No. No, I don't think so either. It feels that way. Maybe we're wrong.
0: I mean, look, when you're this close, how close are you? One more player puts us over the top. Then, okay, then we'll get in. No, we're a team which, look, we got our nose bloodied in the playoffs. We got a real taste in playoff basketball, and we were exposed for not having a rim protector. You know, we had a great run from C.J. McCollum, but he has his limitations at this stage of his career. So, Carl, what number one, point guard or center? Point guard or center?
1: I hate to say it. This is GM talking. You know I hate that. Best player available?
0: Well, okay. Well, then that's going to be a point guard because the centers are not – all the centers, starting with Mara from Michigan.
1: Give me the most talented dude who's ever sitting there.
0: Right.
1: And let's go to work. Let's start there because, Mike, some of this stuff – you know, Kingston, you talked about him. Right. And I don't want to get too deep into this, but, like, he's a really good player. But his three-point shot is suspect right now. He's got to come into the league and become a much better three-point shooter. He didn't shoot the three ball great in college, let alone now moving to the NBA. Very good player. Everybody's going to have a black eye, right? Some right. kind of wart that you go, you got to be willing to say the talent is so overwhelming, I'm willing to go ahead and take the chance. And that's kind of where I'm at right now. If it's a big and you're so committed to it and you need a shot blocker, go get it that guy.
0: Well, then you could, can you trade out of eight? That's another thing. You know, can you make a deal? Ade Mara, 7'3" from Michigan, 21. Think about how he was just nothing when UConn was dropping. Think about how good he was. Remember they played Arizona?
1: He was great.
0: Changed the game.
1: He was. He really was. All right, man.
0: Maybe big.
1: Okay. See, that's where I'm at. Like, I don't want to sound that way because I know you want us to say, this is the guy I want.
0: Right.
1: But at eight, it's different than being 1, 2, or 3. And so now I'm like, who is the most talented dude? Here's what's crazy, and I think he'll be gone. If A-Cuff's there, you got to go get him.
0: Right.
1: All right, Mike, what do we have coming up?
0: Hey, man, it was reported Aaron Rodgers was going to be in Pittsburgh. Well, put him on a milk carton because he's not.
1: Uh-oh.
0: Stay tuned on that. Also, did we really need to reboot one of the great, great detective shows from the 70s? They did. They are. I'll explain that. And for the guys, more of your favorite actresses from the 90s are doing OnlyFans. Stay tuned.
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4: We got a crash at I-285 northbound at Interloop at Paces Ferry Road. It is blocking the left lane. You're slow before South Cobb Drive. And an update in Marietta. We had a crash on I-75 northbound at the North 120 Loop at exit 265. It was blocking the right lane. That crash has been moved to the right shoulder, but still some delays for you on I-75 northbound. I'm Lisa Costi with Odyssey Atlanta Traffic.
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3: David Boreanaz is going to play it. That's the guy that was in, what was it, Bones? What was the TV show? It was on Fox.
4: Anyway, he was on Bones and Buffy the Vampire Slayer. Yep. And then what was one? SEAL Team 6.
3: Right.
4: SEAL Team 1, yeah.
3: Apparently he got the sign off from James Garner's family that apparently his daughter says they really think he can pull it off.
5: Okay. So, well, Mike, what? I say this streaming or on
3: NBC, the home of the Rockford Files for 26-27 starting
5: probably
3: this fall.
5: They own the I only say that because doesn't it have to be a little bit more edgier? I mean, can it be? Because that's what I'm in now, this day and age, right? And when they made it in the '70s or in the early '80s. You didn't have to be as edgy, Mike. I think to get people's attention, that's why I'm asking.
3: But it was a fun show. It was a fun show because for the kids who don't remember, because you know, you weren't born yet, James Garner, who had so much charisma, plays Jim Rockford. He's an ex-con. He was falsely accused. He's a private investigator. And he lives in a trailer out on the beach. And his dad's in it. And he's got his buddy Angel, who's like an informant for the LAPD. And he's basically, I mean, he's a cool guy, but you know, things never really go his way. And the way the show used to open would always be the answering machine message, right? Of him owing somebody some money.
5: Yeah.
3: But anyway, it's going to be on. See how they give it the 2026 feel as David Boreanaz will be on that show.
5: I got to say this, because the only reason I bring that up is because Yellowstone, right? The huge Yellowstone show that was on. And now they've got spinoffs going on, right?
3: Marshalls is out there now.
5: It ain't grabbed me. It hasn't. It's on CBS. It's completely different. Sorry for those of you who dig it. It's blah. Right. And when Yellowstone was on, the reason why I grabbed you is because it was edgy and it was like, Peacock.
3: Right.
5: It was, and so you were like, oh.
3: Now you have Dutton's Ranch, right?
5: They got all these. This Marshalls thing is just, it's blah. Well, and that's why I'm asking about the Rockford Files.
3: Well, the way, again, I love all the stuff, you know, going back to Costner. And I think, you know, it's just, it was well written. And I watched one episode of Marshalls and I told my wife, it's like, you know what this is? They've basically taken Yellowstone and dumbed it down for all the old people that watch like the NCIS or Tracker or all the other alphabet soup of CBS shows, which basically just, that's what it's for, basically.
5: And that's
3: and they're killing the ratings.
5: But that's my point. I mean, at the end of the day, it's not what Yellowstone was.
3: Nope.
5: And that's why I'm asking about the Rockford Files. Okay, go ahead.
3: But that's
5: ahead.
3: Where it's at. All right, man. This is pretty funny. This ties in with Euphoria. On HBO, which I know you haven't, you got to get caught up, but it's been great. Sydney Sweeney is in this. She plays a wife of a guy who's a real estate developer and he's broke, and so she turns to doing OnlyFans type stuff, and that's one of the storylines in Hollywood, dealing with influencers and is some really good stuff. Now, reason I bring it up is you've got more '90s actresses jumping on. Last, I think it was 2 weeks ago, I told you about Shannon Elizabeth. She was, for those who don't remember, the sexy exchange student in American Pie. So now she's doing basically the OnlyFans thing. And she racked up $1.2 million her first week on the site.
5: Really?
3: Yes. That's insane. So guess who just jumped in? Jamie Presley.
5: Ah! Okay.
3: Yeah, I got everyone's attention. The name, my name is Earl, Tom Katz, other things. So Jamie Presley now jumped on it because you've got these actresses that are very beautiful, but, you know, obviously they're not getting roles in Hollywood, so they can go make more money in 1 week than they would, you know, potentially doing a guest shot on a TV show for a season.
5: Look, however you want to get it, Mike, speaking of OnlyFans, there's a great show on Apple called Margot's Got Money Troubles.
3: Mm-hmm.
5: Very good, similar kind of theme,
3: right?
5: And it's an interesting show to say the least. But that must be like an ongoing theme right now in Hollywood.
3: Right.
5: There are other shows who are addressing that.
3: Yeah, I don't want to give away too much on Euphoria, but have you seen it yet, Day Day? Marshawn Lynch plays one of the henchmen for Alamo Brown. Let's just say Marshawn's playing himself, and he's really funny in it. You see the video that dropped today? I don't know where it didn't say which specific airport he was at. Marshawn Lynch, somebody challenges him to a race. And so he's talking to a kid, and it's like a young guy, and he's like, "No, man, you're cheating because he's stepping over the line where they're going to race." And the kid just sprints out. Marshawn puts like he runs for about 5 yards and stops. He goes, "Okay, you got me."
5: But it's I'm not going to run for it.
3: But again, always a great interview, very likable guy. It's pretty funny on the show. All right, another TV show being remade. They bring back Baywatch.
5: No interest at all.
3: What if I told you some of the people in it? What if I told you Livy Dunn is in it?
5: Okay, keep going.
3: Shape. Let's see here. You've got, I'm trying to figure out who's who here on this caption.
5: Who's she going to be in
3: who
5: this?
3: Who cares? Livy Dunn is in it.

0: Brooks Nader, Shay Mitchell. Again, you just Google it. Just Google Baywatch revamp. Because
1: this is like the fifth version of this now?
0: I've lost track. But yeah, it's pretty exciting. Shay Mitchell, Hassie Harrison, whoever these people are, very young, beautiful women that you've seen in various states of undress over the years, now will be on Baywatch.
1: The original Baywatch, did you watch?
0: Once in a while. Okay. When it was on TV, if it, you know, you flipped around, you saw it, you're going to...
1: Because it was a monster show.
0: If you saw Pamela Anderson running in super slow-mo, yes, you're going to check it out.
1: And that's what I was about to say. It was a monster show. But I think this is like... Wasn't The Rock on Baywatch at one time?
2: He did the movie when they did the remake with him.
0: Okay, that was a horrible movie.
1: Yeah.
2: Zac Efron.
1: That was a horrible movie. Oh, Zac Efron. Okay, yeah, okay.
2: They filmed that one in like Savannah or a bunch of places around Georgia. They filmed that one too.
0: They made Savannah... look like Hermosa Beach. You know?
2: They tried.
0: Okay. Tybee Island looking like... Okay, just I did not know that. All right, man. Another story for you guys, and this is something we were talking about earlier. It's social media, and it's the reaction. It's got me cracking up, because Carl and I were talking about this off the air, so I'll bring the conversation on the air. We'll talk about the other controversy in the Falcon Report, because we have another guy in our office who feels that was not Michael Penix Jr. throwing a football in a doctored video, some would say. But getting back to the video... The Wemby elbow. People are reacting like this is the first elbow that's ever been thrown in the history of the association. And I've seen stuff going, and mostly younger bloggers and stuff, and that's fine. They're entitled to their opinions. But they're saying, unbelievable, the NBA wouldn't. They're not going to bench one of the biggest stars in the league for throwing an elbow after he got mugged for three quarters and an entire series. Young players have to stand up for themselves. And yeah, it's an elbow. This isn't Kermit Washington taking out Rudy Tomjanovich, right?
1: No.
0: I mean, that's one where Rudy's jaw was, his face, basically, he busted his face. And Rudy basically had to drink out of a straw for like 6 months.
3: You know what I think it is? I think this new generation is just so sensitive. And I say that because when we went to see the Michael Jackson movie, so my oldest son went to see it first, right? And so we were like, hey, we want to go as a family. Can we take the baby boy with us? My oldest son was like, well, there's this one scene. It might be a little too rough for Carter. That's the baby boy.
0: Okay.
3: We go to the movie. My wife's like, all right, when the scene's getting ready to come, you take him out. He takes him out. It was Joe Jackson giving him a little spanking.
0: I got to be honest. Every show I watch now, there's like, if you're on Amazon Prime, you're on Netflix, it could even be on HBO. And it's like, warning, there will be violence. There will be strobe lights. There will be this. Like, you know, it's like six pages of disclaimer before you just get into it.
3: Yeah. You know what I mean? So, and meanwhile, I just literally just watched the video of Charles Barkley giving Dennis Rodman a bow, basically like the bow last night, right. But instead of in the neck, it was in the side, like in his rib.
1: Yeah, get off me.
0: No, I mean, I just think for Wemby, you know, if they don't, who's the enforcer on the, they don't really have an enforcer on the Spurs, do they? I mean, they don't really have that guy.
1: No.
0: You know? So, and by the way, it wasn't like who'd he hit? He hit
3: Naz Reid.
0: It wasn't like he took the tiniest guy. He took a pretty good sized dude. It was, you know.
1: Well, remember, Naz Reid grabbed Mo Gay, and we were all like, let him go! Because it didn't feel like Mo Gay was going to be able to escape.
0: Right.
1: Because Nas is that physically impending guy. So when Wemby hit him with the elbow last night, Naz Reid was the guy like, oh, he hit me with an elbow. And then fell to the floor like he was 4 foot. You know, you're like, wait a minute, Nas, he hit you that hard?
0: Again, go watch young Kobe Bryant. Watch young Michael Jordan. If you're a guy in your 20s and you've never seen the Pistons, go watch Michael Jordan's first two playoff series against Detroit. Okay? They would arrest people for that today, okay? So, I mean, to see Wemby stand up for himself, good for him. And no, they're not going to bench him, so there's no hypocrisy. The NBA has always treated stars differently.
1: Yeah.
0: So I just come on, guys, that's a huge overreaction. Hey, real quick, let's do something good today, Carl. A shout-out to Fred B.
1: Fred!
0: And Stephanie. Apparently, 10 years ago, he hit us up on the text line saying, you give me a shout-out for the anniversary. So guess what? They've lasted another 10 years, so it's 13th anniversary. So shout-out to Fred B. and Stephanie.
1: Yeah, man, Fred's been a loyal listener, avid fan of the show. He follows us across all social media platforms. I hear from him all the time. So thank you, Fred, man, and congratulations to you and your wife. And thank you for listening to Dukes and Bell for 10, man. We appreciate that.
0: Right on. Hey, one last story. We didn't get to this in our Georgia Bulldogs college football report. Do you really feel that Lane Kiffin is out of line in saying one of the reasons he left Ole Miss is basically inferring that there is the Confederate imagery tied to Oxford and to Ole Miss and the history of segregation? Yeah. And he said it makes it harder to recruit at Oxford versus going down the road to Baton Rouge.
1: He's not lying. It's true.
0: Should he have said it?
1: Well, I mean, he's not, again, we can run from it, but it's the truth. I had one of my best friends be recruited by Ole Miss and Miss State. He ultimately went to Miss State. Again, this was back in the, you know, early 2000s or mid-90s, should I say. Mike,

0: It's absolutely true. And as a matter of fact, I think a lot of coaches have used that
1: right
0: as a thing against Ole Miss in years previous. This is prior to NIL. Now we've talked about it. Can you cut me a bigger check? Okay, maybe I'm going to go. But I don't think Lane's lying about this at all.
2: Going over there. So now, again, some obviously Ole Miss fans are losing their minds over this and this,
0: because they don't want to talk about
2: battle between LSU. Again, they just years ago, you know, there was a time the Confederate flags were always being flown in the crowd, and you know, Colonel Reb and all that. Either way, a lot of folks feel that Lane's making excuses. Some people feel he's just kind of ratcheting up the tension for when they do match up between LSU and Ole Miss. If you go back and look at it, LSU as far as minority enrollment and Ole Miss are very similar, by the way.
0: Yeah.
2: So it is something which is from a Vanity Fair article with Lane Kiffin drawn to LSU, saying that amongst other reasons, you know, first off, the way that they embrace all their young stars, talked about like the pop culture aspect, Olivia Dunn, all that stuff that they do at LSU. And of course, it's just the impression there's more money at LSU. But anyway, it's making some headlines. Read the article. It's in Vanity Fair. A lot of excerpts right now at ESPN, et cetera.
0: It's a great article, by the way. And they go back to when Lane was in his early coaching career, some of the demons he had to fight. And then, you know, he talks about the former program. He doesn't really mention them.
2: I don't know where this is going to go with him, but the expectation, I don't think there's a grace period with Lane Kiffin. He's supposed to step in there and win immediately.
0: And he should. They're giving him all the resources to go get all the dudes he needs, man. Look, Mike, Brian Kelly should have won with the players he had.
2: Well, again, that was always, didn't that always strike you as a strange, me and my family. Such a strange culture fit. For a guy with an ego as big as a great outdoor, is going to tell him how to do it at LSU.
0: He wasn't committed, bro. The stories are endless. Right. He wasn't committed.
2: Playing golf.
0: Coming up, Falcon Report's on the way. Braves take 2 of 3 from the Dodgers. You heard me. And we'll continue to remember Bobby Cox. Want to remind you to join Dukes and Bell.
2: That's us.
0: For a special broadcast live from Twin Peaks and Buckhead. And we'll be there Friday. Is that right? I'm thinking day-day. I want to make sure this is correct. Yes, we will be. Gearing up for a big weekend, and you can enjoy all the eats, drinks, and scenic views, and all the things that Twin Peaks offers, guys.

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2: We got a crash at I-285 northbound at Inner Loop at Paces Ferry Road. It is blocking the left lane. You're slow before South Cobb Drive. And an update in Marietta, we had a crash on I-75 northbound at the North 120 Loop at exit 265. It was blocking the right lane. A crash has been moved to the right shoulder, but still some delays for you on I-75 northbound. I'm Lisa Costi with Odyssey Atlanta Traffic.

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2: You shall not pass.
3: We are Dukes and Bell. We start off every day and every hour by saying, hey, man. It is good to have you listening, coming off of Mother's Day weekend. It's going to be a fun week, guys. Schedule release Thursday, and we'll have it all for you right here on Sports Radio 92.9 The Game as we find out where our Falcons are going, when, and where. Now, we know who they're playing, but all of those other questions will be answered by Thursday night. And Mike and I will be talking plenty about it as some of the schedule leaks have already happened, Mike, including Giants-Cowboys. That is the first primetime game Sunday night, September 13th. But as the week goes on, we will be talking more about our Falcons. Meanwhile, we are talking about not only the Braves road trip. Mike and I will get into that coming up in about 15 minutes and what it means to beat the Dodgers the way they did, but also remembering Bobby Cox. And Mike, we had Stan Kasten on earlier in the show. And again, for those who may not know, because we've gone through a lot of folks here and executives in our city, this guy was one of a kind here.
4: Yeah, man, Stan, and we used to argue all the time with Stakey and Bo Bach, and we used to come on the show and we bust his chops about the Dominique trade, but he's a guy that came out of NYU and Columbia and was one of the first hires Ted made back in the old days of the TV station, and ran the Hawks, was president of the Braves, and there, go back and check it out, between 2:40 and 3, great conversation about what I think is the most one of the most fascinating parts of Bobby's time in Atlanta is when he's the general manager. And he's putting together all the farm systems, developing everything that would become that early 90s Braves nucleus. You know, you think about Glavin and Smoltz, we were talking about the Doyle Alexander trade, and then Bobby didn't say, oh, I'm going to go back and become the manager. And then 91, obviously the worst of first, and you're off and running. But Stan was here for all of it, and a guy that also we get to talk about Ted Turner, too, because he was a number, you know, right there, a number two guy with Ted for so many years, and talking about the legacy of Bobby Cox, and obviously the we talked about during Guy Talk, the outpouring of emotion from the players, who he really is as much a father to them as their own dads.
3: Yeah. Stan mentioned, you know, when he managed the Blue Jays, he left here in 82, was there between 82 and 85, and he was a younger guy. When he came back, maybe, and we all feel this way, like you talk to folks who were there and say, hey, he was more prepared when he came back to the Braves and you know, had been up there with the Blue Jays and led them to their first division title back in 85. But Mike's right. The GM stuff, Mike, I think it gets glossed over sometimes. I really do with Bobby Cox because he won, you know, he won over 2,000 games.
4: I'm not trying to diminish what Schurrles did because Schurrles' record speaks for itself, but it's just, you know, Bobby was the guy that was in charge in that office when you were developing who became Ron Gant, who became Dave Justice, that stuff. Yeah.
3: It's very true. All right, man. And we'll hear from Dale Murphy, our buddy, talking about Bobby Cox, moving him to the outfield. Even, you know, Andrew Jones, who's going to Hall of Fame, guys, talking about how Bobby Cox taught him and what he taught him. That's on the way. Stay tuned. Let's talk some Falcons, man, because coming off of rookie minicamp over the weekend, everybody's like, okay, what did we learn? Look, I don't want to diminish this because you need it, and I'm always a big proponent for it. But it's a lot of 7-on-7 walkthroughs, Mike, and learning where you need to be. That's what we're talking about.
4: Right.
3: Right?
4: Yeah. The most compelling piece of video, we think, may be a Fugazi. There was a video of Michael Penix Jr. And, again, why would he be throwing while the rookies are there? Well, he has been hanging out at the facility. You know, you got both the general manager, team president, the coach on record that he's been putting the work in. And then Day-Day and I had this spirited debate about was this actual video, Everything Georgia, which kind of is a site aggregator of all sorts of information. And it was presumed that that was Michael Penix Jr. out there throwing. Somebody got a picture of it.
3: Where's Tua?
4: Well, again, he's not rehabbing that ACL tear.
3: Oh, okay.
4: You know, our boys. So it looked like the New Jersey.
5: Yeah, jiu-jitsu for sure.
4: Your quarterback knows how to fall better than anyone.
3: Well, you got
4: to
3: train that way, Mike. You don't want to hurt yourself. Right. I mean, if someone's sacking you, he understands the dangers in that.
4: But you trained with Kung Fu Panda for 2 years.
3: I'm just saying. I said this to Mike when he said, you've seen the picture of Penix. I said, where's the picture of Tua? That's how I knew this wasn't real.
4: Well, again, he's not rehabbing at the facility. Tua is busy getting ready, practicing his haikus and reading motivational speeches to give the media.
3: See, I knew you were
4: so as far as Penix Jr., Day-Day said it wasn't. Our boss, Mike Conti, is of the opinion that is a doctored or older piece of video. So, I'm trying to give hope to all those people who think I'm a Penix hater. I was trying to prop it up that a man's out there and he looks good throwing the football.
3: All right, time out. Can we talk about this then? What you're telling us is there are no real pictures of Penix out there performing.
6: Well, I want to add
4: I presume he does throw a football around when he's up there.
3: Well, sitting on a couch.
6: I'd like to add that Oren brought up probably the most important piece of evidence.
3: What's that?
6: There's no knee brace.

0: on those knees. Again, you guys, I said this earlier. You expect him to come out looking like Jake Matthews, like he's going to have two of those giant wrought iron braces, like he looks like the wheels on a locomotive or something.
1: Anytime he's out there on the field, I would think the Falcons would want that man more braced up than than Jake Matthews.
0: So what's he going to look like, the Michelin man?
1: Anytime he touches grass, he got to have a brace on.
2: Where's his wheelchair?
3: Did you say on the grass?
1: On the grass, yes. I said on the grass. Anytime he's on the grass.
3: Oh, my goodness. Right. Mike, you're right, though. Are they going to wheel him out? And then help him out of the wheelchair to get onto the field? Is that what we're talking about?
0: When my grandmother, when I used to get her, I get the handicap sticker for my grandma. She had bad knees. And I would wheel her into Dillard's down in Fort Lauderdale. And she'd I'd have her in the wheelchair. And then she'd lock the wheelchair. And she'd stand up and goes, oh, look, it's a miracle.
3: Yeah, exactly.
0: So that's what you're saying is going to happen with our boy.
3: I'm just saying. To O's point, I mean, Day-Day's kind of right.
0: Why
3: about
0: are you
3: this.
0: Hating on Penix Jr. now?
3: No,
0: you're hating on Penix
3: Jr. I just want to make the fact about putting
0: the man in a wheelchair.
3: I want to make sure the facts are out there.
4: There's no two ways about
0: listen
4: it.
0: Listen to him.
4: When it comes to the NFL.
1: Either you're on the grass or you're not on the grass.
3: You're not on the grass. Right. And that's all I'm saying. But I want to see some real photos. Michael! Can we see some real photos of you throwing the rock around?
0: What do you need to see throwing a football? You saw him dancing, baby. Danny Terrio, dance fever, man.
3: That ain't enough. I want to see him out in his backyard or something with some dummies. And some of his boys chasing him.
0: Now you want to see a Jameis video?
3: Exactly. And then I want to see him throw it into a target while he's moving to the right or left. Right. Do that a couple of times, Mike, and then put that video out.
0: If you're listening, don't one of those dopey Jameis videos, which are very entertaining.
3: We need it, Mike. We need this.
0: So there's basically 15 tires, and he's like,
3: yes.
0: High stepping through the tires.
3: Well, with the knee braces on, be careful, but
1: right.
3: Yes.
1: Rocky Four montages.
0: You're making my argument for me.
2: What's the argument?
0: The guys with three knee surgeries struggle to succeed in the NFL.
3: No, I just want to see some real footage. You got excited today. You were like, you seen the picture of Michael Penix?
0: People with three knee injuries trying to play starting quarterback.
3: And I said that. And I said I hadn't seen the photo. Where's this photo at? Right. And you said, oh, let me show it to you. You showed it to me, and all of a sudden, Dede's like, that ain't real.
0: So I was suckered into clickbait.
3: Yes, I think
0: I was entrapped. And then Dede, so now Dede's negative on Penix Jr. too. I'm trying to give people hope, and you guys are crapping on
3: giving
0: it.
4: When it's bad, you continue to be grateful.
3: Just listen. Just listen.
0: All right, hold on. Let me look up fortune cookie saying.
3: No. But listen,
4: there you
3: Mike.
4: Go. There's beauty in all of it.
3: Oh, there really is. It's Dukes and Bell Sports Radio 92.9 Again. Mike, I just want you ready for this? I want fair and balanced.
0: Mm-hmm.
3: If you're going to have a picture of one, let's have a picture of the other. Hey, quarterbacks are working out today. That's all I'm saying.
0: If you want the rainbow, you got to put up with a lot of rain.
1: Yeah, they're both left-handers. The angles don't change on the cameras either. It's just a quick snap for both of them, right?
3: I will tell you all this, though. If the first time we really see a legitimate photo or video of Penix and he's got knee braces on, I blame you.
0: Right.
3: Okay. I blame you.
1: If he's on the grass, it's braced up.
0: Now, Dan Marino did win Comeback Player of the Year with some big... dude, talk about knee braces, man.
3: He had braces on?
0: Like Forrest Gump after he had his Achilles.
3: Oh, they didn't want to take chances.
0: Yeah, I mean, he had a lot of stuff. He was braced on the lower body. All right, Falcons making some moves. Signed defensive tackle Ross Blacklock. Linebacker Devin Rayner. Offensive lineman named Leighton Robinson. Robinson's a guy who did spend some time around the NFL. So he's been on the Raiders practice squad. He's bounced around a few teams, but they like him as a guard. So as a guard, some depth for the offensive line.
3: Here's the thing, though. He started 11 games as a rookie for the Patriots.
0: Right.
3: That's the thing. This guy's got real experience. So, look, I don't know what the situation is. We say this on the show a lot of times. Bodies.
0: Right.
3: I don't know if those are just bodies or if they're legitimately going to allow Robinson to maybe be a guy, Mike, that fits a backup role potentially. But I don't think you can have enough of these dudes. We know everybody right now on the O-line is signed as far as our starters are concerned. But that's what we project.
0: Right.
3: But we know this. When you have an injury, all of a sudden, that next guy up, and we always hear, it's the next man up. Well, the next man up ain't that good. No. He better be ready.
0: Well, we do need some depth. And again, we got a lot of undrafted free agents that we talked about that have experience at big schools in big games. Carlos Washington, for Falcon fans, you might remember this dude. He was an undrafted free agent, been on the roster 3 years. He got cut today. He's out. So, again, they didn't bring him in. So a new regime looking at some of the pieces that are in the mix. And for what it's worth, he had been with us as a backup running back, and he gone.
3: All right, man. As we talk about the minicamp situation, I do want you to hear from Kevin Stefanski, our head coach, talking about the rookies and testing them over the last few days.
2: I think all of our players, I mean, Zachariah's no different.

0: We want to see what they're capable of. We're going to throw some things at them and use them in different positions, and whether that's special teams, offense, defense. Let's see where the versatility may lie on our team. So Zachariah is no different. Yeah, we're excited to, because we know what he's capable of, but also there's, you can push and see what other things they're capable of doing, and that can come over the course of time. It may not be just this weekend.
1: Yeah, man, we had a great conversation with Zachariah Branch at the end of the show on Friday. We replayed it for you earlier in the three. And just as, again, I'll parrot what you said earlier, you know, when we had sat down with Jalen Walker after the draft last year, guys that come out of Kirby's system, they seem so impressive, so dialed in, and just really, it's not that everybody, you know, everybody comes from different backgrounds and sounds differently, but these guys sound so polished, like they're ready either to step into a boardroom or the locker room. But great job with Zachariah Branch, who said he's can do the vertical thing. Speaking of vertical, great picture today Falcons posted of two guys who put a lot of touchdowns together. Roddy White sitting next to Matt Ryan, the team president today at practice.
2: Yeah, man, that comes fresh off the heels of Ant-Man making his comment about Roddy.
1: Yeah, and talk about that.
2: Well, look, last night, for those who missed it, T-Wolves, they beat the Spurs, and you know, there was a play at the end of the game where there's a long pass, long full court pass, and the ball is caught by a T-Wolf, and it was an incredible save, to be honest with you. And after the game, Ant-Man was asked about it. I want you to hear what he said, because this is on the heels of this whole Roddy White things. We love Roddy, but here you have an Atlanta kid who's one of the biggest stars in the NBA making a reference about his hometown football team.
3: You talked about Isle. Did you see him try to catch that pass? Yeah. What were you thinking in that moment?
4: Roddy White, Atlanta Falcon.
2: Ayo Dosunmu, so he throws this ball, and he catches it somehow. Mike said he saves it from going out of bounds.
1: It bounces off his calf or the back of his leg. It was like the Matrix, how this thing doesn't go out of bounds. Because, you know, even without Wemby, the Spurs were giving them all sorts of fits trying to inbound the ball, and Minnesota pulls it off. But that's how it looked.
2: It did. And so when that happened, everybody's like, Roddy! And you just saw a plethora of social media stuff go crazy. But Roddy at practice. And by the way, it's not the first time he's been there. Like, Roddy's been there the last few years. Yep. He's just low-key. We've seen Roddy a bunch of times up at Flowery Branch.
1: Sanu was with Matt at the Georgia Tech Pro Day.
2: Yeah, just hanging out, man. It's not uncommon. You know who I haven't seen? Julio.
5: Where is...
2: that's somebody I have not seen.
1: Hey, that would be cool. Be cool to track him down.
2: I mean, only his... You're talking about my quarterback now running the organization. It would be cool.
1: Love to interview him.
2: I'm sorry?
1: Love to interview him.
2: Oh, you're talking about Julio?
1: Julio.
2: Oh. Where is Julio?
1: All right. Just thought we'd trigger the Julio fans. It's been a while.
2: No, but he's, look, the Hall of Famer, we know that. He's going to get there. All right, so schedule release Thursday. Just want to mention that. We got to talk about the Braves. They take 2 of 3 from the Dodgers, guys. We'll get into some of the specifics. But there's something a lot of people aren't talking about. And it's not what you think. We'll get you caught up on an injury update as well. Stay right there. It's Dukes and Bell.
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7: Xfinity Mobile Arena in Philadelphia became Madison Square Garden West yesterday after the first quarter as the Knicks outscored the 76ers 43-24 on their way to a Game 4 win and a sweep of Philly. The Knicks returned to the Eastern Conference Finals where they lost last year to the Indiana Pacers. They face the winner of the Pistons and Cavs who play in Game 4 tonight in Cleveland. Detroit leads that series 2-1. I'm Adam Abdallah.
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12: We had a crash on I-285 northbound, the inner loop at Paces Ferry Road. That's exit 18. It was blocking the left lane. Some good news there. That crash has been moved to the right shoulder and all lanes are open. And in West Atlanta, dealing with a stall on I-20 westbound at exit 53, it is blocking the right lane. I'm Lisa Costi with Odyssey Atlanta Traffic.
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4: Fitness experts recommend we walk approximately 10,000 steps per day. When it comes to walking, the Bible also has something to say, not about the number of our steps, but about the character of our steps. It says we're to walk with integrity. Proverbs 10:9 says, "He who walks with integrity walks securely, but the man who takes crooked paths will be found out." Integrity means not only doing the right thing in public, it also means doing the right thing when no one is looking. No matter where we go, what we do, or when we do it, we want to please God more than man. So if you're walking down the wrong path, I encourage you to reconsider, stop, turn around, seek the forgiveness of Christ, and start walking with Him. He's the only one who's ever walked with perfect integrity. This is Brian Wright, speaking right from my heart.
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8: All right, before we get into the meat and potatoes, and coming up, our general manager said something very, very interesting for our Atlanta Hawks. Stay tuned for that. It's on the way. It's Dukes and Bell. First and foremost, Mike, the Braves start a home series tomorrow. It's the Cubs here first in the Red Sox. Cubs are the hottest team in baseball, guys. But what's the situation with some of the promotions and giveaways?
9: Yeah, we were saying, didn't know if they're going to honor Bobby Cox and Ted Turner. All the promotions are scheduled as is, so nothing changes. The Hawaiian shirt giveaway, if you're planning on getting down there early, all that stuff is going on. So, again, that's Tuesday. And then Wednesday night, it's the Michael Harris and Cash the Dog bobblehead, which is going to be a huge one. And a big Ray, if you're listening, I need two. But, yeah, so that's going to be going down. No, because we said earlier, I said, not sure if they were going to do that. Nothing changes, so if you're going to plan to be there early to do that, and of course, I said, get there early for the obviously the tributes to Ted Turner and Bobby Cox. We know the Braves are always watching, listening, judging. But no, want to make sure we get it right. So nothing changes for the Hawaiian shirt giveaway on Tuesday and the Michael Harrison, which I think is the coolest bobblehead. Yeah, because it's got a dog on it. That's going to be all good to go. Nothing changes with the giveaways.
8: All right, that's good news. And again, I'm glad that they're doing that because I think you can do all the things.
9: Right.
8: You know, the Braves, meaning you can honor Bobby and Ted and do all the things. And look, the games are going to be entertaining as heck. The Braves take two of three from the Dodgers. They lost game one. I'll say this. When you hold that Dodgers lineup to three runs, you should win. And that's what Sale did. But the Braves were 9-for-35 at the plate. Michael Harris accounted for four of those hits as he was 4-for-4. The rest of the team went 5-for-35. So game two, you win 7-2. That was Spencer Strider's big night, Mike. And I felt like, okay, Spencer, this is what I want to see from you. Okay, because he was really good, allowing no runs and just one hit. He walked two, and he struck out 8 through 6 innings. And then you get to Sunday's game, and you go, all right, Bryce, top that. And he did. He was really good as well. So, Mike, I'm looking at this. Bryce Elder, guys, has a 1.81 ERA. He leads the majors, Mike. I mean, eight strikeouts.
9: Yeah, he got away from it at the end. You saw his frustration. They had to bring in Suarez, who got the job done, and that was the unbelievable Eli White catch to one of the wall where knocked his noggin on the beam there, like the vertical support at Dodger Stadium. But yeah, he was great. He has been great. And Bryce Elder, basically Maddox taught him the sinker. And apparently that's part of the repertoire now, Carl.
8: Yeah, look, whatever's working. I don't know. I don't want to say, like, Bryce, keep doing what you're doing.
9: And then, you know, we spent so much time last week on Austin Riley. And when

0: Is Austin Riley, well, Austin Riley starting to hit.
1: Yes, he is.
0: Yeah. You know, and that's huge because that's the only really piece missing and getting more consistency from Ronald Acuña.
2: So, guys, we have the best record in the majors, 28-13. After a 9-game road trip where you win 6-3 and you lose your first series of the year, okay, but you beat the Dodgers. And I said this, it's a statement. Guys, say it with your chest. We got a good team. Okay. I know it's early and you still may be doubt. Don't. We're May. We're going to be June before you know it. And you're going into June, hopefully, Mike, with the best record in the majors and certainly still leading this division. You can pump your chest a little bit and say, hey, you know what? We hadn't won a series at Dodger Stadium since 2023.
0: Right.
2: Guys, we were 14-38 there. So you went and played the defending world champs 2 times. And you beat them the way you did. I think, Mike, you got to feel good about where this team is. Now, the real question is, when is Acuña coming back to answer some of these questions? He was seen out there jogging. It looks like he's going to be all right and on his way back. Sean Murphy has a finger injury. They said they'll update us tomorrow after leaving L.A., so we'll find out. And then you talk about the Eli White situation, concussion protocol, but they bring up Ha-Seong Kim, who we've been waiting to see. That's another bat because he can rake.
0: Right. And we talked about, you know, just the home run power. You know, again, this team has just got so much clutch on it. And, you know, Matt Olson having a bit of I thought I was beginning to worry that things were cooling off after the Seattle series, after the big home run. They're all solo home runs the first game in Seattle, but they get it done. Dubon, 3 RBIs. Baldwin continues to do his thing. Olson 1-for-4 in the win yesterday. And again, you know, Sean Murphy. By the way, the finger was Sean Murphy you talked about?
2: Yes, so, yeah. It was a finger.
0: But,
2: yeah.
0: You know, and Yastrzemski is what he is. That's why, you know, it's interesting. Day-Day brought it up in his segment earlier today on the show saying, you know, they're putting some stuff together. And Jim Bowden, long respected former general manager, front office guy, now does broadcasting MLB Network, saying that, you know, if Mike Trout was out there, that'd be a nice piece for the Braves. Well, hell yeah! If the Angels ate half his salary, you know, because you know the Braves ownership is not going to take on that contract. That's just never going to happen.
2: No, I don't.
0: But
2: I don't.
0: It's
2: see
0: intriguing,
2: that.
0: but no. I just thought that Bryce Elder looked great, and as you said to start the segment, Spencer Strider, you know, to go up against that Dodger lineup and be as poised as he was, that's great.
2: Because it took a while last year when he came back off the injury, and then he never really looked the same. This looked like the Strider we fell in love with, and that's very encouraging. Before we let you hear what some of the former Bobby Cox players were saying, and certainly guys who are close to Bobby Cox and what they had to say about him passing away over the weekend on Saturday at the age of 84, here's the thing I don't think anybody's talking about. Bullpen. Iglesias has been really good. And again, he was out, right? He comes back, hasn't allowed a run, Mike, in 10 and a third innings. Then you talk about Suarez coming in over the weekend. Guys, Suarez's ERA is 0.53. He could easily be the closer. And Mike was upset when we acquired him, saying he should be.
0: Yeah.
2: But he's playing a great role on this team.
0: Now, it is kind of cool to have a guy who's considered one of the top closers in the league, and you can bring him in a situation like that where the bases are loaded.
2: It's perfect.
0: High pressure, and he gets the job done. He was banged up with himself because he had pitched 2 innings. Pitch count was up for him, so he'll probably you won't see him for a couple of days here. Maybe by Wednesday he's back. And
2: with
0: either
2: the
0: way,
2: off day.
0: Right.
2: Maybe.
0: But you're right. But that's I still would have him as the closer. I think he's got better stuff than Iglesias, but it's working. And you're not going to mess with Walt Weiss because he's coming up roses on everything.
2: And let's not forget Dylan Lee, who has an under one ERA as well through 19 appearances. It's a big deal. When we start talking about how you win games and how you finish games, you have a recipe. And Walt has options at the end of these games now, where this is why it was so important for Alex Anthopoulos to go out and sign guys in the bullpen. And we said this, we thought the bullpen was going to be better this year. What we didn't know is the starting pitching would be as good as it's been. That's the one area we did not think that would be good. Mike, let's hear from the great Dale Murphy. Murph's a great friend of ours. They're remodeling Murph's, by the way, and once that gets done, we'll be back out there over at Cobb Galleria. But he talked about Bobby Cox over the weekend.
3: You know, you could sense that the organization and Bobby, you know, they saw what I could do, and I sensed that they had some belief in me. And then, you know, let's stick with this guy. Give him a chance. If there's one thing that Bobby's known for is he'll give you a chance. I think every player's know that. And so Bobby's just like, Murph, what do you think about the outfield? And I knew I didn't have any other options. And he put me right into the outfield. It's 1980, says you're in there. And so, you know, it's like, okay, let's go. I ended up making my first All-Star team that year. So.
2: Yeah, I mean, Mike, the great ones have the ability to see things that players don't, or for that matter, you know, we talked to Stan Kasten earlier, who was a guy that worked closely with Bobby and being able to see talent that maybe

0: the others don't. You know, you got a chance to have the number one overall pick. You talked about Todd Van Poppel. And they go, he's like, well, I really like the chipper kid. I think he's better.
1: And
0: he was.
1: Yeah, right. Stan talks about Van Poppel's agent and made it clear they didn't want to come to Atlanta. And, again, Bobby's dialed in with Cherry. Again, that's one thing about Bobby's we talked about to start the segment. You know, think about when he was running. Again, it's always thought of as the manager, but the general manager, which helps all the decisions, the scouting, everything that was in place, which then gets you to 91. And then Schierholz takes it and obviously continues to build on that and makes some tremendous trades as the talent develops. But all those guys, you know, from Steve Avery and all that, all that stuff, whether, you know, we talked about the famous Doyle Alexander trade. Right? A guy, who the hell is John Smoltz? Smoltz will talk about that.
0: Andrew Jones also remembering how Bobby Cox taught him and what he taught him. Here's the future Hall of Famer he's going in this year.
2: It took a minute for him to realize what kind of player I am, how I go about my business. But, you know, when he took me out of that game, you know, he was just trying to let me know that don't let other stuff bother you. You know, just focus on how great you are as a defender, and I think that was the part that I took and I ran with it, and I have so much respect for him. He's like my second dad. For him to trust me and let me go out there and do what I did for a long time.
0: Stories are endless. Matter of fact, Stan Kasten alluded to that story where he takes him out of the game, and you know, look, sometimes you got to learn from these things, but he had a lot of courage, but he also had, I'm talking about Bobby Cox, but he also had a lot of respect because of those kinds of things that he did. Mike, that's the kind of stuff veteran guys go, that's what we need. And they buy in, and then you've got all these guys on your side. And I think one of the best things, guys, you've seen it, roundtable with Bobby Cox, the pitching staff, the Hall of Famers, Chipper, they're all just talking about old times. It's one of the coolest videos that's out there because they're just discussing Bobby being thrown out, situations and how he handled them. And I think if you're a Braves fan, that gives you perspective into what was really going on in those clubhouses all those years as they won all those divisions and made all those World Series appearances.
1: And again, everybody loves to watch the manager throw a nutty and get thrown out, but there was more to that. You know, I mean, Braves fans remember that. I mean, Leo Mazzoni told us a story years ago about, I think Rocker was mean mugging the dugout because Leo was telling, something was going on at Shea, and he kept looking over, and I don't know what was going on. And Leo comes out and says, man says, you give him one more dirty look and he's going to come out here and kick your ass. Oh, it's a great story.
0: It is, man. Look, and that's why everybody's remembering Bobby, and certainly, you know, rightfully so. The Braves will do an amazing job, not only tomorrow, but through the week, and talking about Ted Turner as well, because they happen to be on the road when those things happened, and that's why this is going to be their first opportunity.
1: And cool, we talked about on Friday, Seattle taking a moment for Ted Turner, the Dodgers honoring Bobby Cox.
0: Yeah, it was great. Hey, man, coming up, what did our GM say that should pique your interest when it comes to our Hawks now that the draft lottery is done? It's Dukes and Bell.
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5: In Buckhead, we're dealing with a car fire on Georgia 400 northbound. That's before Lennox Road. That's exit 2, leaving only a left lane open and jamming that ride back onto I-85 northbound. You may want to use Peachtree Road or Piedmont as a better alternative. And in West Atlanta, we had a stalled big rig at I-20 westbound at exit 53, but that's been cleared. All the lanes are open. I'm Lisa Costi with Odyssey Atlanta Traffic.
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1: Hey, Josh. 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I'm going to check the math on that. 10 years since it went off the air. And we thought that made this a perfect time to look back, see what the hell we did, and why the show still seems to resonate with fans around the world today.
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0: 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And I'm here with Craig Thomas, who co-created the show along with Carter Bays. 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

0: Now, that's not making
1: excuses. I don't want to ever get caught up into this term, which is called resulting.
2: Landry Fields, you're not germane to this conversation. Please, sir, we're talking about a competent general manager in Ancy Soleil.
0: He's not.
2: Not a shill for a wrestler and his son.
0: He's still in town. Hey, here's the deal, though. He's not wrong. And this is why, Mike, before we dive into some of the other stuff that we saw around the NBA, including Wimby's elbow, this is why you don't make the trade for Giannis and give up all the things they're going to ask for Milwaukee. And it's also, look, I said this about, you know, I don't know what's going to happen with Embiid. Embiid and the Philly front office are at odds. Maybe he ends up being somewhere. You don't do that either, okay? And when you start saying no. the Jaylen Brown thing, I'd love to have Jaylen Brown, but we're not one player away.
2: No, and that's, look, the reality of it is we did get into the, you know, the actual playoffs out of the play-in. And then you saw a tremendous issue we had with a lack of size, a lack of physicality, you know, and we also need a point guard. I mean, CJ McCollum, he did everything he could, but we still need a young point guard, and we needed to get the point guard of the future. The good news is you can get that. It's a very rich point guard draft, and no matter where whether we were selecting 4 or 8, you can get. Matter of fact, at 8, there might even be a temptation for Ancy Soleil to move back a little bit and go get the big. You know, again, we don't know just yet, but there's they'll do their due diligence. But Adai Mara, it's A-D-A-Y, it's pronounced Adai. Adai Mara, the Spanish kid from Michigan, 7'3", 21-year-old.
0: I know.
2: And look what he did against Arizona. Look what he did against UConn. I mean, that's something we haven't had on this team forever, you know, legitimately. You got to go back to Dikembe. I mean, I'm not comparing him to Dikembe. I'm saying they're a true rim protector.
0: No, I don't, Mike. It's intriguing to say, okay, you know what? Can this kid really help us? And I said this to you last week, right? We went and drafted a big last year, right? Issa Newell.
2: Right. But again, when will he be ready?
0: Okay. So are we going to be saying the same thing potentially about this pick? And I'm not talking about the eighth pick. Guys, the eighth overall pick, just like Richache, and I know some of you are really disappointed right now in what that is and how it looks, but that's a guy that's got to come in and have impact.
2: Well, that's a guy that Quinn Snyder's got to turn into something. You know, everybody's telling you, I joked around with you all the time, but, oh man, oh, Okongwu. I know it's positionless basketball and the bigs all shoot threes, but I mean, okay, yippee-ki-yay, Okongwu shot more threes than he ever did. How are you going to fix Risa? I mean, regardless of the prestige and looking like a bunch of knuckleheads, I mean, look, Sar didn't want to come here, right? Stephon Castle in hindsight would have been the play. And you couldn't, but by the way, and nobody wanted to trade up to one from what we heard.
0: Right.
2: So they,
0: and again, it wasn't worth it.
2: And it wasn't Soleil's pick. Again, that was Landry Fields. But now you got to get, it doesn't diminish. You still got to get something out of this kid. You got to figure it out. You know, does he need to put on some size and some weight? I mean, you and I could help him in that department, but I mean, what is he going to be? Because there's no trade value for him.
0: Well, look, again, you don't want to give, this isn't 5 years into the league and he's averaging 4 points a game. So I'm not giving up on Richache. This is a growth development thing that happens with some players. And just like you guys want me to buy into the Kuminga is not what he is now, he'll be something down the road, I have to say the same thing about Richache.
2: Right?
0: Let's hope so. But when we talk about this upcoming draft, and we're a ways away from it, but to have the 8th and 23rd pick, I know everybody's like, well, take that and move up to the – guys, you have to have a trade partner, and I've said this to Mike. If I'm one of these top four teams that's in need of changing the culture of my franchise and having star power, because you got to have an attraction. That's why everybody's talking about the Wizards now all of a sudden. Oh, they got Trae Young, they got AD. Now they're going to have DeBanza. Oh, my God, look at the young players they already drafted. This is going to be a really good team, you know, Kayshawn George and Trey Johnson. Okay, I hear you, but all of those guys were just recently taken. Sar, just recently taken in 24. Kayshawn George, recently taken in 24. Mike, and by the way,
2: one of the worst teams in the NBA.
0: He's 24th pick. We can get really good players. This guy's averaging 15 points a game in the league right now because he played a lot.
2: Look, and by the way, for guys who want to continue to make this, the Trey thing had to happen one way or the other. You know, I mean, like, it's disappointing that Jalen Johnson kind of shrunk from the big moments at times. Statistically, he put up decent numbers for his first extended playoff, but it was more about that want to, you know, and that attitude that we were looking for. Where's the killer alpha dog in this dude? And maybe that will emerge. I mean, look, Trey made magic in 2021 and then the franchise went backwards. And that's not his fault. They made some really dumb moves, but some he also was part of and signed off on that didn't execute. Like part of the DeJounte Murray thing. That's part of the legacy. You can't have selective memory, or I'll call it, Carl, selective amnesia with Trey. And if you weren't chirping during the two wins against the Knicks, now all of a sudden you start chirping because now the Wizards, the most moribund franchise in the last 20 years, has got the number one pick. They're going to nail it. I mean, DeBanza looked literally like he was in a hostage video when the word came down that Washington was going to have the top pick.
0: I just find it interesting.

0: Then I've been saying to you guys, the Peterson stuff is real. And yesterday, what did you hear? DeBanza's number one. Go look now on these projections. All of a sudden,
1: there's no way Peterson slips to eighth.
0: No, I don't think so. But how does he go from automatically starting the college basketball season? This is the guy. To now, all of a sudden, to your Mike's point, you're seeing the photos of DeBanza, and you're like, is he number one? I would take him because of the size and the growth and development. But the whole thing about Peterson, Mike, I think, and it's out of our hands. If he falls to eight, something is really going on. There's no way that all these teams in front of us. But I just put that out there to say, like, you know, everybody thought this was the guy. Meanwhile, let's talk about what happened last night. Because Victor Wembanyama, Mike, he does not face discipline, suspension. He will not miss game five after hitting Naz Reid with an elbow. We talked about this today. And a lot of people, you said it, were taken back, offended by it. But I thought this was just a basketball play. Like, don't get me wrong. He needed to be ejected because it was intentional. But this wasn't like, Mike, he swung on a guy and didn't took him into the stands.
1: Well, again, it's like the difference in the playoffs. The Hawks, look, they did what they were supposed to do against inferior opponents. But teams that were tanking or teams that just aren't that good, that weren't trying, now you get into the playoffs and all of a sudden, yeah, Pop Warner now all of a sudden looks like the NFL. And that's, you know, the hits are real. The contact is real. They have been mugging him. I said second half, first half. They've been mugging Wembanyama. And he's got to stand up for himself. They don't really have, there's no Charles Oakley on the Spurs to take care of him, or a Draymond Green to bow up for him. That guy doesn't seem to be in. The coach, by the way, I think it's so funny seeing all these guys going, oh yeah, that's the coach. Looks like the ball boy. Yeah, he's a young guy. He's a young kid who's really been given the keys to a pretty impressive team. He's doing a hell of a job because Pop has obviously been out for a number of years, Carl.
0: Yeah.
1: Look. But I mean, but there's nobody, and I thought it was pretty smart the way he sort of positioned the way he gave the soundbite for the refs for the next game.
0: Yeah, look, he's setting up the pressure now is for them to go back to San Antonio and make calls to defend Wembanyama. That's what he's wanting. He wants him to get some calls that he's not gotten in these first couple of series. Hey, oh, real quick, let's play that for our audience. His name is Mitch Johnson, guys, and it's funny because you go, the Spurs coach is Popovich. No, he's still around. Pop's still around, but he's not the guy. This is the young man that Mike's talking about. Here's what he said about Wimby defending himself.
2: They see it. They said, people ask, he got him with the elbow. So obviously when you have a high elbow and you catch somebody, I by no means thought it was intentional. Tough break. So that's all my take on it right now. But in general, I do think it's getting to a point that it's, if the people that are in charge of controlling the game and protecting the physicality of the game don't do that, then at some point he's going to have to protect himself. We've been asking him to do that now for a while. So that call, that Naz Reid was okay and sounded like the call was warranted, but in terms of the game plan of every single team we've faced since that young man's been in the league, and the physicality that people try to impose on him and the lack of protection is really disappointing, and at some level it's starting to get actually disgusting, just in terms of when he tries to fight through things and be professional and mature and deal with some of that stuff. I'm glad he took matters in his own hands. Again, not in terms of hitting Naz Reid, but I want to be very clear about that. I'm glad Naz Reid was okay.
1: There you go. You got to step up for yourself.
0: Glad he took matters into his own hands. Look, I don't know if the officials will officiate him any differently. I've said this, and Shaq and I have had this conversation. He got fouled on every play. They could have called fouls on every play. Shaq, he was just too big, too strong.
1: He'd lean into a guy and the guy would wind up in the second row.
0: So Wimby, it might, because of his uniqueness, his versatility with the ball, he's the same way. But we'll see if it gets called differently. But he will not be, and I'm glad he's not going to be suspended. Now game five. We talked about our series. Best of three. Now it really is that for Minnesota.
1: Right. And again, and the reason we play the audio we were talking so much about is this is the same thing that Jalen Johnson and Quinn Snyder are going through right now. Yes. We got to get tough. Right. So whatever we do, I mean, they're probably just stand pat with the draft picks, but we got to find somebody in free agency who's going to bring some edge and some toughness and somebody. And Jalen also got to look in the mirror and become that guy too. He's got to step up. When they punk you, when they slam dunk like an and one video and then they, and they throw you away like a rag doll, you got to get back out on the floor and punch somebody. Something.
0: We got more to dive into as the week goes on. More on the Hawks, more on the Braves, who start a big series against the Cubs. And, of course, the Falcons as well as the schedule leagues continue. We got to get out of here. Turtle is coming up. He's got a full show for you. Big up.

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0: Hey, Mike, thanks to Stan Castor for stopping by. CEO, president of the Dodgers, and you're going, wait, why did you have him on? Know your history. He's such a huge figure in Atlanta sports, being the general manager of the Atlanta Hawks. Mike, the Braves.
3: Most famously and infamously.
0: good way to put it. And yeah. By the way, if you go and listen to the audio of that on Odyssey.com, we did ask him. I wasn't going to, but he was like, what are you going to ask me? And then we went there.
3: And because Stan knew we were going to, at some point, I couldn't help myself.
0: All right, man. Big shout out to Stan, though, for remembering Bobby right. Cox. All right, Big O, great job behind the glass. Also, Day-Day, executive producer. Stay tuned. Turtles got you covered, man. We're back tomorrow at 2 right. o'clock, and we got a lot of stuff. Cubs in town. It should be very interesting. And Grant's going to join us tomorrow. Odyssey MLB insider Tony Gwynn Jr. We'll right. talk to our guy Connor Riley tomorrow as well about all things college football. We did not get to this today, but the Dogs lost out on another big recruit. We'll get into that tomorrow with Connor Riley. Mike Bell, clear your throat.
3: Hey, man. Answered a lot of texts today on the text line and some stuff on social media. Guys like, well, you know, what'd you talk about Bobby Cox? I'm not going to be killing Bobby Cox after he passes away over the weekend. I didn't always agree with his managerial style. I thought he would lean too heavily into the platoon thing over the years. But the guy was beloved, and I had a great chance to work with him back in the day. You know, when I was doing some TV for Fox. He's a great guy. That's why Chipper defends him, why Andrew and all these guys. He was like a father to them. Yeah, you wish they'd won some more, but no one goes back, Carl, and looks at the Brooklyn Dodgers in the late 40s and 50s and sees them as a failure. 14 division title stands on its own. But again, he was a guy that the outpouring of love and affection is going to be a real special week to be at Truist Park. And hope you guys can make it there on Tuesday and Wednesday.
0: Hey, another schedule week, guys. What are you doing Thanksgiving? Cowboys host the Eagles on Thanksgiving. Huh? Sounds like another bad day for the Cowboys. Hey, you know they do three games, so we're still awaiting to find out who else will be playing on Thanksgiving. And we're trying to figure out if the Falcons are actually playing the Chiefs. We'll know later this week for sure. 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
7: In Buckhead, we're dealing with a car fire on Georgia 400 northbound. That's before Lennox Road. That's exit 2, leaving only a left lane open and jamming that ride back onto I-85 northbound. You may want to use Peachtree.

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and he's not even off to that hot of a start yet. So we got you covered on all things Braves Cubs. Friday for the Red Sox series as well. I'll try to get our buddy Rob Bradford, Baseball Isn't Boring, to preview that series at some point this week as well. You know, he's, other than Grant, he's my favorite baseball guest that we talk to. Then on Thursday, y'all ready for this? We have a special episode of Blossom for y'all. We have from 8 to 10. So I'll come on 6 o'clock. We'll do a regular show for 2 hours. We'll talk schedule release, obviously. But then from 8 to 10, we have a special schedule release show where it's me and you. We're going to go over every game for the Falcons. Which matchups do we like? Which matchups do we not like? Where's the bye? Where's the international games? And we'll also take a look at the other teams across the NFL. So Tuesday through Friday, 10 to 11, Atlanta Baseball postgame show, starting tomorrow. Thursday, regular show 6 to 8, schedule release show 8 to 10, Atlanta Baseball postgame show 10 to 11. And then I got a Saturday show as well. So they are putting your boy to work this week, and I absolutely freaking love it. We are going to talk so much sports this week, our heads are going to spin. And you know, of course, I always have my other shenanigans that I'll throw into the mix as well. We'll talk movies, music, you know how we do it on here. It's Chris Thomas Tonight. Just celebrated our one-year anniversary a couple of weeks ago. Y'all ride with me. Y'all know how it is. All right, Braves, obviously a really tough week for the Braves country community with the passing of Ted Turner and then with Bobby Cox over the weekend. We'll have a couple of interviews for you. Stan Kasten joined Dukes and Bell. I cut up John Fricke, who had John Smoltz on, so we'll play cuts from that. So esteemed members of the Braves community will reflect on the passing of the legend that is Bobby Cox. You know, I think it's pretty safe to say the greatest Braves manager of all time, and that is an overgenerous statement as well. It is definitely safe to say. No offense to Snit or Joe Torre or anybody else who's been a skip here in Atlanta, but Bobby Cox is the guy that you think of sitting in the dugout, rocking, you know, just the classic iconic images all throughout the 90s when they were winning division after division after division, just the standard bearer. It was the Braves and it was the Yankees in the 90s. Those were the two teams. And Bobby Cox was the skipper and was the guy at the head of the snake, so to speak, for the Braves organization. So we'll remember Bobby throughout the show as well, Ted Turner and the whole bit. And the Braves obviously will honor them tomorrow in their first home game since both passings as well. Excited to see what they put on display. I'm sure it's going to be great. I know our friends at the Braves do nothing but top-notch work. So I am excited to watch that tomorrow. And then, of course, the Atlanta Baseball postgame show from 10 to 11. All right. Let's get into some Hawks, shall we? Because I put out a tweet, and all I did was ask a question. After we found out in the middle of all of our Mother's Day dinners and brunches yesterday that the Hawks unfortunately did not get a top pick, but they did get number 8. And of course, we know they already had number 23. So with that being said, let's do a little exercise here. Got no guests in the first hour. First guest actually isn't until 7:20. So it's me and you on the phones. You know how we do it here on Chris Thomas Tonight. Here's the thing. The Hawks have a very interesting couple of weeks ahead of them before the NBA draft. They have picks 8 and 23. They have to decide on the futures of CJ McCollum, Jonathan Kuminga, and they have to do everything in their power to fill the 1 and the 5. They got a lot of things to figure out in terms of the roster, in terms of salary cap, in terms of what they want to do moving forward. So here's my question to you. Should the Hawks continue to build with the youth movement and through the draft,
Or should the Hawks try to

package those picks and try to get another star player here. 404-726-0929. The answer is not as easy as it seems. Because if you want to part ways with the picks, remember, in the NBA, you get the extra caveat of this. You have to make the salaries work. And today we found out Giannis is available. But if you want Giannis, not only are you going to have to trade a boatload of picks, you have to make the salaries match. So are you willing to cover his $50 million in salary? If you want Jaylen Brown from the Celtics, not only are you going to have to give up a boatload of picks, you're going to have to match his salary. So what does that look like? How do you make that work? Who do you give up? Are they going to want Jalen Johnson? Would you be okay with that? Would you be okay with building around a 30-year-old Giannis or Jaylen Brown who wants to be the alpha? Did you see in this play, are you ready? Are you really ready to make a determination on Jaylen Johnson's future in Atlanta? Because he had a bad playoff route? I'm not. Do I want Jaylen Brown here? Of course. Do I want Giannis here? Duh. How could you not? You can't sit here with a straight... I mean, you can, and I want you to call if you don't. Now, there's a price for everything. I mean, if you're telling me they want, you know, the Mikal Bridges 5 first-round picks, and they want Jaylen, and they want, you know, Dyson, and they're... Okay, then at what point does it become unproductive, right? At what point are you just better off keeping things the way that they are and hope that Auntie knocks it out of the park in the draft, right? There's a couple of guys that I keep seeing mocked around where the Hawks are going to be picking, right? So if you're a fan of Mykal Brown out of Louisville, if you're a fan of Keaton Wagler out of Illinois, if you're a fan of Kingston Flemings out of Houston, those are all guards, by the way. You know, do you want to take a chance on a center? You can. It'll probably be a reach. It'll probably be a reach if you want to take a center at the 8 spot. Are they going to trade up? I don't think so. The asking price is going to be too high. The teams that want Peterson, Acuff, DeBanza, Boozer, like they're not going to move off those guys unless, again, the pick would have to be so strenuous on your team that it doesn't do you any good to do it anyway. And that's why I would lean towards no at 404-726-0929. Should the Hawks mortgage these picks for a star player, or should they keep them and continue to build? 404-726-0929. The reason I'm saying I think I would stick and stay is not because I don't want those players here. It's because I think it's going to be so costly to get them that it doesn't make sense at that point. Like, you're then essentially setting yourself up, instead of trying to advance from your 6th seed year and try to get a top 4 seed next year, which you can with the state of the East, you are trying to then at that point do another rebuild. And again, Giannis is 30. Jaylen Brown's not 22 years old. He's younger, but actually, I don't know how old he is. Let's see. Jaylen Brown age. Jaylen Brown, I'm going to say Jaylen Brown is 28, 27 years old. He's 29. Wow, he's older than I thought. Yeah, he's no spring chicken either, guys. Like, are you going to, here's my question, and you can help me answer this on the phones. Again, no guests until 7:20. It's me and you. Chris Thomas tonight, 92.9 The Game. Is it, or should I say, will you still have enough on the roster if you trade for one of these guys to be competitive next year? Or is it not even worth it? I tend to lean towards probably not worth it, right? I mean, if you want to say that it is, that's fine. Please make your case. But again, you've got to match the salary. You can't just give them picks. You have to match the salary. And they're not just going to take, you know, Corey Kispert and, you know, what? Who

0: whoever off the bench. They're going to want guys. They're giving up one of their franchise cornerstones. So you tell me, 404-726-0929. Just getting started with you, Chris Thomas, tonight. Let's talk Hawks and what the future should be for them on 92.9 The Game.
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2: Xfinity Mobile Arena in Philadelphia became Madison Square Garden West yesterday after the first quarter as the Knicks outscored the 76ers 43-24 on their way to a Game 4 win and a sweep of Philly. The Knicks returned to the Eastern Conference Finals where they lost last year to the Indiana Pacers. They face the winner of the Pistons and Cavs who play in Game 4 tonight in Cleveland. Detroit leads that series 2-1. I'm Adam Abdallah.
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7: In Fulton County, we were dealing with a crash on I-20 westbound past Fulton Industrial Boulevard, exit 49. It was blocking the right lane. Good news there, that crash has been cleared. Also improvements for you in Buckhead, that car fire on Georgia 400 northbound before Lenox Road. It was only leaving one lane open there at exit 2, but that fire has been doused and everything is now on the right shoulder. I'm Lisa Costi with Odyssey Atlanta Traffic.

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4: Back with you here on 92.9 The Game. It's Chris Thomas tonight. Turtle live in the Key Studios. We're taking your calls 404-726-0929. I got dozens of comments on a simple tweet. With the Hawks not getting a top five pick, should they try to package 8-23 for a star player? And again, about 30,000 of you and your closest friends had an opinion on this. And first of all, thank you for everybody's responses. I always love hearing from you on Twitter at CThomasRadio. And I was like, wow, I got to get the people to talk to me about this on the show on Monday. Because the Hawks have a very important month here coming up leading into the actual draft. We now know, again, it's 8 and it's 23. So what are you going to do? What is Auntie going to do? Is he going to stay the course? And is he going to try to continue to build this thing from the inside out? Or are the Hawks going to do what I think a lot of us think are the unthinkable and actually get a star player here to Atlanta? This is not Atlanta of the last couple of years. I think star players would want to play here. They saw what happened in the second half. They saw the type of players that are on this team. Onyeka, Dyson, Jalen. They see everybody here that's building. You know, for what it's worth, maybe a team feels like they could fix a Zachary Risacher. To get a number one. How often are number one overall picks in an NBA draft traded? Not very often. So if you can get your hand, if some team is sitting there watching film on Zach and saying, man, if we just do X, Y, and Z, I think we got something here. Maybe that's alluring to one of these teams. But I want to know what you think. Should the Hawks consider taking those picks in a package and trying to get a star? The reason I lean towards no, again, is because I think the amount that it would cost for the type of players that we're talking about essentially nullifies the value of the trade. The amount you have to cover Giannis' salary. You have to cover Jaylen Brown's salary. Whereas if you go a free agency route and you bring it, you know, the guy I'm championing for is Isaiah Hartenstein. Love his game. He's never had a chance to be a true number one in this league. He's behind Robinson in New York, and now he's behind Chet in OKC. So give him a shot. This guy's a double-double, and he's a really energetic player. I like his, he gets hurt. That's, you know, but who doesn't? He gets hurt. That's the knock on him. And then in the draft, if you want to go that way, maybe you like one of these guys. I keep seeing the same three or four names mocked to the Hawks. I see Keaton Wagler out of Illinois, Mikael Brown Jr. out of Louisville, Kingston Flemings out of Houston. If Acuff is there, that's a no-brainer, but I don't think he's going to make it. So 404-726-0929. You tell me. What should the Hawks do? Eric leads us off. Eric.
5: Hey, Turtle, how's it going?
4: What's up?
5: Same old as usual, talking Hawks. Alrighty, so today is talking Hawks, which is what I'd love to do. You already know. Now, one of my favorite players that is actually on free agency that hardly anyone down here is talking of because, I don't know, he's 26. He's been a pretty good backup to a lot of, you know, core players, Anfernee Simons.

0: performance. Quite frankly, in my opinion, I watched him last season. He was easily one of my favorites behind Derek White over in Boston. He amplified, in my opinion, Derek White's potential. And then whenever, you know, the trade deadline happened and they got rid of him, Derek White, yeah, he kind of stagnated to a more mid. But that's what he brings, is like this coming off the bench, nice rotation. And for whatever reason, if we have, you know, CJ, if we do, and we can bring Anfernee down with Dyson Daniels, the three of those can figure it out from those points, from the guard stands. And then, like I said the other day, you know, if we can figure out how to get Kuminga, JJ, and Onyeka Okongwu in the forward area as like a three-man platoon, then I think we'll be okay. Bring in Mara. We need Mara.
1: Yeah, and I appreciate the phone call, Eric. From a lot of the mock drafts I'm seeing, that I don't know what you guys think. That appears to be a bit of a reach if you get a Daimara. I like his stuff, and we had Deshaun Tate on last week, our College Hoops Insider. He was singing the praises for him as well, but I'm looking at a lot of mock drafts. I'm just going off of what I see, and that appears to be a reach in a lot of these drafts. Now, here's the thing. If you love the player, much like the Falcons loved Kendall Daniels and they reached for him, take him. I'm fine with that. But you better get it right, especially if Brown or one of these other guys becomes a stud. You got to get it right, especially after what happened with Zach a couple of years ago. You got to get it right. That's the only thing. Simons, he's an interesting player. He had a breakout couple of years in 22-23. But he's only played more than 60 games once since 2021. Don't love that. Don't love that at all. So if you can get him at a decent price, I would definitely be intrigued. But what did he make last year? 27, 20. Yeah, he's made around $25 million the last handful of years. That's a little pricey for a guy who doesn't play 60 games a year on average, right? Isn't it? I mean, look what just happened with Porzingis. We brought him in on a one-year, $30 million contract. And this is relatively around the same money. I think he would want a multi-year deal, I think. But I don't. If I had to choose right now, Eric, I would say no. I like his upside. He's a guy that averaged 22 in this league and averaged more than 20 for three straight years. But at 25 a year, do I want a question mark? No. I want something proven. I want something proven. So I like the idea. Definitely want more ideas like that. I just don't want that specific player. Justin's up next. Justin.
2: Hey, yeah. No, I want to take the picks. I want to see if we can draft a superstar possibly. But my only reservation is the coaching. Are we going to try with another top 10 pick? What if he ruins his career too?
1: Well, if they were going to fire Quinn, they would have done it already, Justin.
2: The problem. So maybe we should package him and get a guy that Quinn to actually play and instill confidence in.
1: Well, I appreciate it, but here's the thing: Quinn's not going anywhere, y'all. I know a lot of you. We took the calls. We took him. Boy, did we take him about Quinn Snyder and what he did or didn't do at the end of that Knicks series. I'm of the team. I'm looking at it from the whole season perspective rather than just those last three games. That's how I want to choose to look at it. I don't want to be caught up in the moment about the way that we lost. It was awful. It was unacceptable. I've said that 100 times already. But I also saw so much promise in what he was able to do in the second half of the season. I'm not giving up on him. There are guys in this draft that could be good. I like Wagler's game. You know, there are kids that are going to be available. Now, if you get the guard, again, because all I'm seeing are guards drafted to the Hawks. I am really not seeing many big men that are being drafted to the Hawks in these mock drafts. It seems like the centers are a bit of a reach at 8. Could that change as we get closer to the draft? Sure. I'm just going off of the information that I have in front of me right now. So, Adai Mara, I wouldn't mind it, but if you're going, if

0: if you're going strictly off of value, which it seems like Ansi Salehi is one to do, I would think that they'd go guard in that spot and then try to get the big man either with 23 or get him in free agency. But what do you think? 404-726-0929. Chris, up next. Chris.
1: Hey, Turtle.
0: What's
1: How's
0: up?
1: It going?
0: What's up, man?
1: Hey, yeah, no, I'm with you on that. My thing with bringing in a Brown or a Giannis or somebody like that is it's got to be a sure thing to get you to the championship level. And I don't think either one of those guys is going to come in here and put the Hawks in the NBA Finals next year. And if you don't, if you get it wrong, you mortgage your future for years to come. I think you see that happen so many times in the NBA.
0: Well, Chris, it's a good point, and I appreciate the call, especially because, again, you have to cover their salary. You can't just bring them in for picks. So you're going to gut at least a couple of key players off this roster in exchange for Brown or exchange for Giannis. And then, to Chris's point, you need to ask the question, how much closer are you to winning a title than when you started? Is it a vertical move or is it a lateral move? I think it would be more of a lateral move. I don't think Jaylen Brown or Giannis minus, you know, Dyson, minus Okongwu, you know, minus Moge puts you leaps and bounds closer to an NBA title. It may put you a little bit closer based on those players' individual talent, but the strength of this Hawks team right now is the nucleus. It's the fact that you have four or five guys that you feel comfortable with being cornerstones. Do you want to break that up? That's the question. Joey is up next. Joey.
2: Hey, what's up, Turtle?
0: Yo.
2: Yeah, man. I mean, I think Salehi, from the way he's spoken to the media, you know, and that could be all a show, which I don't think it is, because not that, you know, we don't know him personally, or I don't, but, like, you know, he's definitely wanting to build through the draft. But my thing is, as a Hawks fan, like, you got to think, like, they tried to do this before, like, mold, like, the Golden State Warriors, like, you know, bring in, you know, management from them and work through the draft, and then, you know, that didn't work out, and then, like, a whole bunch of people, you know, in the media, like, nationally are like, oh, like, watch out for the Hawks team, like, they could be the next OKC, but at the end of the day, like, you got to do your own thing. So, yeah, I would love to keep the 8th and the 23rd pick, but, like, for me, not really like a Giannis thing, but, like, a Jaylen Brown, you know, and see where it goes. Because you just never know what happens during the season. Like, say you get a Brown, and you're having a great first half of the season, you know, you could possibly make some even more trades. And then my only thing is, with that being said, we got to have a big guy. Like, I love Onyeka, but he is not like a true big man, obviously. Like, that's been proven through his whole career as a Hawk so far. But, like, build through the draft. Okay, so what if we build through the draft, and then in a couple of years, we're sitting here having the same conversation?
0: Well, the thing
2: that's
0: is, Joey.
2: That's my only thing.
0: No, Joey, and I appreciate you checking in as always. You could be having the same conversation if you bring in Brown. That's the problem, because, again, you have to give up assets to get him. You can't keep the core of this team intact, and we don't know how it would all mesh and how it would all work out. So it's a gamble either way. It's just, what gamble are you more comfortable with? Continuing the youth movement or trying to bring in the established veteran that's been there, done that, to try to lead and reshape the team? Because the team's going to look a lot different if you brought in Jaylen Brown, trust me. It is not going to be this same bunch that got to the sixth seed this year. That's that, but that's just the price of doing business. It is what it is. All right, 404-726-0929. I see AJ, Pete, Kevin, Juan. You guys are up first when we get back. Hawks, what are we doing here, guys? Gals, tell me, what are we doing? I think I would lean right now towards keeping it intact. Picking at 8, picking at 23, and seeing what we could do. There's going to be good players available, and you don't have to blow up the nucleus of the team, which you're going to have to do if you bring in one of these guys that makes $50 million a year. 404-726-0929. More of your calls next. Chris Thomas tonight, 92.9 The Game.
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5: We've got an accident in Alpharetta. It's on Kimball Bridge Road at Old Milton Parkway. Also reports of a crash in Dunwoody on I-285 eastbound at Chamblee-Dunwoody Road. That's exit 30. And a disabled vehicle in Columbus on I-185 northbound at exit 10. I'm Lisa Costi with Odyssey Atlanta Traffic.
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7: 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So I said no. I was booked on the Deitch Podcast before the Taylor Swift phenomenon. 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
1: Yet another reason that Tire Discounters has stood the test of time.
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0: Coach Quinn Snyder has done a good job developing bigs. Look at Rudy Gobert. I think it could be a 2.0. Great guy, great size, has, you know, pretty much the instincts of a rebounder and elite rim protection already. So I think it would be a natural fit for the Hawks there.
1: Yeah, AJ, good call. Appreciate it. Good luck with Hawks TV. I definitely have caught you guys on Twitter. Offensive game, even still, he was a liability on the floor at times because of how vulnerable it made your defense. So I think the Hawks have learned their lesson with the small guard thing. Because, I mean, you even had Dyson Daniels running point, and he's not a small man. And he was running point at some point this season. So I don't think you're going to have to worry about that. So you're going to get a big guy with good all these guys. And if you look at the difference between, like, a Wagler and a Brown, like, they all average between, like, 18 and 20 points a game. There's nothing to me. And if somebody has a definitive point on one of these guys that you want to make, like our last caller did, please make it. But I haven't seen, I'm not going to sit here and pretend that, like, you know, I've broken the YouTube videos down that I've watched, like the Zapruder film, and have it down to like a frame by second thing where I'm like, oh, well, his first step, you know, when he's making his cut. No, I mean, they're all relatively, let's be honest, guys, like around the same level of production. So any of those, Fleming, I'm fine with any of those guys. Adai Mara, I agree with our last caller. Pete, seems like to me that looks like a bit of a reach right now. But I know guys like DeShaun Tate and others are a fan of his game. So we shall see. 404-726-0929. Kevin is up next. Kevin.
2: Hey, what's going on?
1: What's up?
2: Yeah, so I'm going to agree with the guy like two callers ago where okay. I'd rather us be a lot more, I wouldn't say conservative, but to be a little bit more smart and not so, you know, desperate on trying to make one of those big trade moves. Jaylen Brown and the Giannis, those are for more veteran core team, like maybe a Lakers or maybe, you know, the Rockets or something can make a move like that. I don't think that our team is there. We have to be in reality. We have one of the younger teams in the NBA, and I would like for us to stay young and stay flexible because we get rid of all of our picks and all of our players. We're just betting the house on Jaylen Brown, and now we have to wait for years to finally get a pick back to start building again. So I'd like to stay there. I'm with you. Take one of those guards, and then maybe we can get a little bit creative with our later pick from the Cavs, and maybe Dyson or Yeka, maybe get a trade involved to move up a little bit more to get another pick or a future pick and a pick in the future.
1: Yeah, it's a good call. I appreciate it. Thanks for checking in. And it's not just betting on Brown, right, to carry us. It's betting on Brown to carry us with a team that's not as good as the one we have right now. Because you have to trade multiple assets to match the salary to get Brown in the first place. All right, good job on the phones. Let's continue it when we get back. If you're on hold, stay there. You're first up. Juan, Johnny, Sinclair, you guys are all up. First, when we get back, grab a line. 404-726-0929. What should the Hawks do? Should they package these picks, try to go get a star? Or should they keep it where it is and try to build with youth? 404-726-0929. 92.9 The Game. First time is tonight.

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2: We've got an accident in Alpharetta. It's on Kimball Bridge Road at Old Milton Parkway. Also reports of a crash in Dunwoody on I-285 eastbound at Chamblee-Dunwoody Road. That's exit 30. And a disabled vehicle in Columbus on I-185 northbound at exit 10. I'm Lisa Costi with Odyssey Atlanta Traffic.
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5: 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Who wouldn't want to see a smile? Hey, you're in a hurry. 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Andrews. 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

0: Looking for something smart, soulful, and full of heart? I'm Jen Hatmaker, host of For the Love, the podcast where we talk about what really matters, love and family, faith and purpose. Every week, I'm joined by incredible guests for honest conversations that invite all of us to live.
1: That dunk was great, but Anthony too is... You're three of them, and you're starting to see a little bit of progress, but how much longer do you have to wait for him to sort of be the player you'd hoped he'd become, or is he just going to be what he is right now, a Jag, just a guy?
2: He averaged 15-4-4 this year, 45% from the floor. I mean, he was okay. Again, that Magic offense did nothing in that series, though. It was one of the worst modern offensive outputs you'll see. So... And again, and it's also a division. I don't know. I'd much rather take Kessler in that one. And again, the guy from Tennessee. Again, there's no. I'm not going to sit here and say there's like this tremendous discernible difference between a lot of these guys. This is a very guard-heavy draft, and the top half of the draft is very strong. So if you're picking a guard and you're picking in the top 14, odds are you're going to get a good player. And I, again, if you go look at the stats, I looked them up. All these guys are relatively the same. They're all around 6'4", 6'5", between 180 and 200 pounds, and they all average between 18 and 20 points a game. That sounds good to me. That's sounds good to me. Mara, if a team wants to trade up and they'll give you their pick a couple of picks later and you can get something back for it and then get Mara, I will be a lot more on board with that. Unless over the next couple of weeks I really see that kid is popping and has risen up in the draft boards. I'm not really seeing him in the top 10 anywhere I look. He's closer to 12 to 15 in most of the drafts that I see. So he's unfortunately right smack dab in the middle of your two picks. 404-726-0929. Sinclair up next. Sinclair, what do you think, bud?
3: Hey, man. What's up?
2: How you doing, bud?
3: Well, I'm just, you know, young Hawks fan, and I was wondering, I got to agree with the guy before the ad break. You know, we have a lot of young talent. I was wondering, though, if you think we should pick up, like, an older type of veteran guy, and if you do, who do you think we should get?
2: Yeah, appreciate it, Sinclair. Thanks for calling in, man. Appreciate it. You need veteran presence on this team, especially, Sinclair, if you don't hang on to C.J. McCollum, right? Because C.J. became the leader of this team. So I'm not saying that Jalen Johnson's not a leader. Please don't come at me. But I am saying that C.J. McCollum really took to that role. So you absolutely need... If it's not... My preference, Sinclair, would be to just keep C.J. I think he did enough on this team. I think he got tired at the end of the season. But that's because he's 34 years old and was asked to essentially run the team. So if you put him in more of a manageable role next year, Sinclair, I think CJ could be that veteran. If it's not going to be him, well, you know my answer. I want the big eye, Isaiah Hartenstein from OKC. That's the guy I want here. That guy has championship pedigree. You know how many players on the Hawks have championship pedigree? I'll wait. Hello? Yeah, that would be none. So that's what I'm saying. You need somebody like that in here. It's a good question, Sinclair. Thanks for checking in. 404-726-0929. Cody is up next. Cody.
4: Yo, what's up, Chris?
2: Yo.
4: You know, as an Atlanta sports fan, it's really hard to be patient around here. But I'm going to have to agree. I think we got to keep these picks, try to build through the draft. If we make a big splash trade for one of these guys, I mean, it's the NBA. It's a couple steps away from being the WWE. You know, we get Giannis in here. We get Jaylen Brown in here. Are they even going to play the full season? And is that even going to get us any further? I mean, look at Philadelphia without Embiid. They just got swept. So I really think the Hawks.
2: Well, here's the thing, Cody. If you were able to add either of those guys as free agents, it would make a big difference. But the fact that you have to give up matching assets, it for me, it just kind of nullifies it.
4: I agree. And it's hard to say it as an Atlanta fan because I feel like in every sport here, we're always being patient, really. I mean, Braves aside. But we got to see what's going to happen here and just build through the draft and maybe make some depth moves and free agency and see what we can do.

0: Yeah, Cody, I agree. Thanks for checking in. It's just, it's not prudent to me. As sexy as it is, and to bring Jalen home, or imagine Giannis filling up State Farm Arena every night, I just don't think it makes enough sense from a basketball standpoint. Let's finish up with Smitty. Smitty, go ahead. What do you think?
1: What's up, Turtle? How you doing, man?
0: I'm great, man. What's up?
1: I need some beef. You need some beef.
0: No, you do.
1: I mean, I'll take the big eye. I'll take Steven Adams. Keep the draft picks. Because the West is more like finesse. The East is physical. The Knicks have showed you. The Knicks have showed us. They will beat you up. You know, so get me some beef in here. Keep our draft picks. Don't try to go get Jalen Brown. I would love that, but it's going to cost too much. You know, so let's get the big eye over here. I'll take Steven Adams with him, too. We need two big men. We need two big brutes.
0: No, I agree, you know, Smitty. So, no, Smitty, I agree. Thanks for the call. I think you're spot on. I do think you need two bigs. That's why I agree with the caller before who said get the big kid out of Connecticut, Reed, and then go get another guy and forget the big guy too. Bring them both over. Come on down to Atlanta where the players play. Come on down. I don't think that's a bad strategy at all. Listen, you're right about the East. The Knicks and the Pistons are probably about to meet in the finals. And you're right. They're the two most physical teams in the East. Boston, finesse shooting team. They got exposed. Cleveland, they got Mobley and Allen. I don't know if it's enough. And think about that. That might not be enough to compete with the physicality in the East. Think about that for a second now. 404-726-0929. Appreciate everybody that's called in. We'll take more of your phone calls a little bit later in the show. Let's react with our guy, Caleb Johnson, on what this means for the Hawks and the draft as well. Then we'll get back into a Braves conversation. We'll celebrate Bobby Cox. We'll celebrate Ted Turner. We got everything coming your way on a busy Monday here on 92.9 The Game. It's Chris Thomas tonight.
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0: Coming up in 10 minutes, you'll hear what John Smoltz, the Hall of Famer, had to say on 92.9 The Game this weekend about the passing of Bobby Cox. So don't go anywhere. But right now, on the Sweet James Accident Attorneys Hotline, we need to continue our Hawks conversation with our own insider, Caleb Johnson. Caleb, not exactly what Hawks fans were hoping for. Still a top 10 pick, but number 8 overall and number 23. How do you rate where the ping pong balls fell for the Hawks, and what type of prospects, even not naming names, just what type of prospect do you think overall and what's considered a strong draft could they land?
1: Yeah, Chris, I think, like, if I'm completely honest, it was a gut punch. I mean, there are plenty of people that are going to kind of spin this as, like, you know, well, the Hawks can still find, you know, a positive talent. And, like, that is still the case. Like, the thought that lost and the Hawks, you know, are just completely wasted this opportunity of potentially, you know, getting a top four pick. Like, that's just not the case. Like, you can absolutely find some solid talent with the 8th overall pick. And certainly they have the option, if they want to as well, to trade up and to, you know, move up higher if they so choose to do that. But I think just knowing, coming into this draft lottery, knowing the possibility of having a top four pick, was then what, like the 55% chance to end up at 8, where it was the most likely. It was disappointing because, as Hawks fans, obviously pretty familiar with, you know, the fact that the Hawks win the NBA lottery a few years ago in what was considered a weak draft, and then what is considered a strong draft. You know, they don't have what I think is a high enough draft pick to get a difference maker right off the bat is disappointing, but it's, hey, this is now the part for Ansi to try to figure out, you know, what direction he wants to go and what he wants to do as far as addressing needs right now and developing talent, because isn't that what, you know, Quinn Snyder and this direction of this Hawks team is supposed to be, as a team that's developing talent, and that's what they'll have to do at number 8.
0: If they do take a guard, it seems like there could be a guy, though, just to play glass half full guy here for a hot second, that could do, let me put it to you this way, Caleb, and see if you agree. Much like what the Falcons are going to ask Michael Penix and Tua to do this year to operate their offense, just do what you need to do. Don't screw it up and get the ball to the playmakers. Couldn't you argue that the guy that they take at 8, if that's their main goal game in and game out, could do that effectively?
1: Yes. Yeah, that is the case. I just still, though, I think the guards that are going to be there at 8 are more, put the term project on them, but they're just not going to be someone that I think is going to show up and make an immediate impact day one. I mean, obviously, like, the guy, you know, Mikal Brown out of Louisville, the guy that's being connected to the Hawks through a couple of different mock drafts from guys that I really respect, even he's kind of the type of player that I think needs some development. And so if you go big at number 8, you're more likely, I think, to get a guy who can come in and make an impact early. It's just kind of, where do you see the projections going? Like with Brown, I mean, the thing that I think kind of worries me is the back issues. And the medical team's obviously going to do their job to try to figure all that out. But if I'm completely honest, I'm tired of the Hawks, you know, drafting guys that have had some injury issues, and then that flares up and becomes a bigger issue kind of down the line. And I also, when I look at the guards that are available, I like the guys who have some weight on them, or you can kind of see their ability to put on weight versus some that are on the thinner side of things. But then it's also trying to figure out this team, Chris, like, what bounced them out of the postseason, not having a guy who could go get a bucket. And so I talked to you, I think it was a week ago, about

0: wherever the Hawks are drafting with their first pick, I want a guy who can go get a bucket. I was confident that the Hawks were going to have a top four pick, and so I thought it would be a guard. But the more that I start to look at eight, the more that I think, you know, the easier option to go get you a bucket is going to be down low attacking the paint.
1: Yeah, and there's obviously guys that we've talked about before, the guy I'm pounding the table for, Isaiah Hartenstein, I think could flourish here in Atlanta if he's given the chance to finally be a full-time starter, but he obviously comes with Caleb injury risk as well. What do you make of the big swing type of guys? Giannis obviously back in the news today about his availability. We know Jaylen Brown, there's rumors swirling around him. We know he's from here. To me, Caleb, though, in order to make the salaries match and the amount of picks you'd have to give up to get him, I feel like it almost kind of leaves you, if not in a similar place as to where you are now, maybe even not as good because of all the depth that would be lost off the team.
0: Yeah, I think the easiest way to go about this conversation for fans that are like, well, you know, the Hawks never go make that big trade, make that big swing to bring a superstar, to bring a star into town. And to that I say, well, if you think Ansi Salleh is going to be that guy, you haven't been paying attention. Ansi is 100% someone who, he comes from the San Antonio, from the Golden State model of we're going to draft talent and we're going to develop the guys that we have. We're not going to go give up a bunch of assets, in which, you know, Ansi was one to even talk about the fact that they were low when it came to their assets. He wants to kind of build up their quiver, so to speak, of the number of assets that they have. And you're not doing that if you're giving up more in order to get one particular player. Because as we're seeing, you know, as recent as last year, like, the NBA isn't going in the direction of one player being that big of a difference maker. You need a full team. And so why go get a guy who is further in his career? If you look at a Giannis, who I think is, you know, he's constantly dealing with injuries. And so, sure, can he help someone contend next year? Absolutely. But what it looks like beyond that, you're kind of selling short on things and hoping you get, you know, a home run. The Hawks are not in the home run business right now. They really want to develop things ball-wise, as far as, you know, having all of those different assets. And Jaylen Brown's another one that the amount that you'd have to give up for him, it's just not realistic. It doesn't fit Ansi's plan. And, I mean, unless the man's a liar and just goes, hey, I couldn't pass up on this opportunity, I'm more interested to see Ansi if he's willing to move up in the draft than going and trading for some talent, because I don't think the timelines match where the Hawks are right now.
1: Unless you package him in a deal to a GM that looks at the tape and says, we can fix that, I don't see a way that Richey is not back on this team. What do you think?
0: Zachary Richey is not tradable, Chris. It's just, it's as simple as that. I think everything that's happened with him this past season has made him in a position where, as much as Ansi sold what you would consider so low on Trey and getting out of that contract, I don't foresee him doing a similar situation with Zach Arizache, because that's the only way you're trading Zach is if you're packaging him with something and you're really not getting anything in return, just because you want the fresh start, you want the, you know, different direction of the franchise. You don't want the noise of, hey, your number one overall pick isn't turning into the guy that, you know, you as a franchise thought he was going to be. Now, obviously, Ansi did make that decision ultimately, and so I know there's that thought that, well, he didn't draft him, so he's not as attached to him. Yeah, but you don't just give up on a player this early on unless he has some sort of value. And right now, Zachary Richey's value is as low as it's ever been. And so it is in the Hawks' best interest to bring him back and to try to develop him. And I don't really know what that looks like with Quinn Snyder, because obviously we assume Quinn is going to be back. And I just don't know that Quinn necessarily sees Zach in, you know, in the same way as a contributor.

0: later as he was as a rookie, but you can't give up on the development. Like, that has to be something that the Hawks staff put some emphasis on obviously, you know, Zach going and getting his own work in the summer, but you've got to have Zachary Zachet in a position to be a contributor off the bench, not someone who was like this past postseason where he was quite literally unplayable. You're not going to trade him. I truly don't think.
1: Well, didn't it look like for a while there that they found something off the bench?
0: Yes. Early on, like initially when Zach went to the bench, he was able to come in and immediately attack and think less about how things were going. I think ultimately is as the bench took some changes, A, because of injuries, and then you got to think too, like what happened obviously at the trade deadline with a lot of different pieces coming into this roster, is Quinn Snyder leaned on veterans and guys that he could trust easier than he did the unpredictability of what Rizachet was going to be. And I think, quite honestly, like, to Zach's performance, he put Quinn Snyder in that position where he had to go in a different direction than playing Zach because the confidence wasn't there. And I think that's the biggest, well, one of the biggest factors when it comes to Zachary Zachet's performance is if his confidence is down, then he is just not the same type of player. Obviously, we've been talking a couple of years about the fact that he's got to put on some weight. That still is the case. But I think everything that comes with Zach's game comes from confidence. And if he doesn't have that, that comes from, I think, though, a belief from his teammates who publicly all came out and said, hey, we back this guy. I think Quinn, when he spoke about Zach, did it in a very interesting way, where it was like, you know, hey, he's a young player. He's still got time to develop, but you don't often see number one overall picks not playing, especially in big moments for a team. So it's honestly, I think that's the most fascinating thing for the Hawks going into next season is, yes, they're going to have a number eight overall pick to see and see how that develops, and they're going to have other pieces that are going to move around. But I think because of the difference maker that a player that the expectation was for Zach to be, that's such a big swing right now. Like, that is the most interesting factor, I think, going into next year.
1: Before I let you go, do you still think the Hawks' internal plan is to build around Jalen?
0: Yes. I think the current plan is to build around Jalen. Because he's
1: the current plan. Yes, I see what you did there.
0: Because I've told you, Chris, like, I don't think that Jalen is the guy long term to build around. I think they need that other guy. I think that, not to say that he can't be a better player than he showed in this postseason, and that defines everything. I do think there is something to, when a moment presents itself and you cower from it in a way, I have a hard time seeing this team having that guy as a leader. He's not a natural leader. You're kind of in the same position that you were with Trae Young previously. At least, you know, he's not undersized and he has so much upside. There's so much talent and upside to Jalen, but I think ultimately you need a guy to be the leader of this team, to be the face of the franchise, who can go out and get a bucket, and that's simply not what you've had from Jalen so far. And so I think the whole term optionality that Ansi loves to use is, it allows them current plan build around Jalen, but building around Jalen isn't the same as building around Trae, Chris, where, like, you had to do things very different when you were trying to build around an undersized guard, whereas Jalen is perfectly fine for the position that he plays, and you can build around him by giving him shooters and continuing, you know, to have a strong defense, but you're not handicapped, you know, and handcuffed in the same way that you were before with Trae. And then once you do get that guy, whether it's the number eight or whether it's in a future draft, then you can, you know,

0: change your focus and move in that direction.
1: You know what's so funny here is, and then it's literally like parallel universes when it comes to the playoffs. Because in the playoffs, Trey, with the exception of that Miami game, really was able to excel in playoff format, whereas Jalen did not. So it's ironic because Jalen can carry you through the regular season, whereas Trey, through the course of 82 games, the defense really gets exposed. So it's funny to see those things be polar opposites. All right, my friend, good stuff. We'll chat with you next week as we get closer and closer to the draft. Appreciate it.
0: All right, sounds good. You have a good night, Chris.
1: All right, that is Caleb Johnson there. And, yeah, the Hawks have a very interesting decision ahead. We'll take more of your phone calls about this later in the show. Coming up next, the Hall of Famer, John Smoltz, stopped by the radio station over the weekend to honor Bobby Cox. What did he have to say about his former skip? We'll get all that and more to you as we close out the 7 o'clock hour. Chris Thomas tonight, 92.9 The Game.
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0: It'll get there. It always does. Eventually. 404-726-0929. It is a time of remembrance for the Braves with Bobby Cox and Ted Turner passing away over the last week. And one of the best to ever do it here in Atlanta did stop by the radio station. It is Chris Thomas and I, Turtle, live in the Kia Studios with you. See, I told you it always does. It always does. Until 10 o'clock, and we're going to talk with Lindsey Crosby of Braves Today coming up at the top of the hour, but I did want you to hear what Smoltzy had to say on this radio station over the weekend. He joined our buddy John Fricke, and I made some cuts of what he had to say, so we'll play those here in this segment. The first thing he asked about was coming to Atlanta and what that was like and how Bobby was able to make that transition smooth and easy and welcome him here.
1: Well, first and foremost, I mean, he traded for me and, you know, he was going to take all the heat if that didn't go well. And he changed my career. And when I got there, of course I didn't play for him right away, but soon after I would play for him and realize that I wanted to play the rest of my career for this man and his leadership and what he meant and how he treated guys and how he knew the game wasn't easy. I don't think my career could have ever gotten going if he didn't stick with me in 1991. I was 2-11 in the first half, and of course everybody was calling for me to be out and in the bullpen or whatever, and he stuck with me and he allowed me to get to the point of my career where I always thought I could be. And he just gave players confidence when they didn't have it. He has three simple rules, and if you couldn't play for Bobby, man, you didn't deserve to play baseball, put on a uniform. And I've never seen a tougher man. I've never seen a guy that would run out on the field and protect his players by getting thrown out and doing the things he did. He'd be part of a practical joke. He'd be in on the practical joke, and he just knew the game was hard. And more importantly, he would go around and he would have his coaches find out the players' incentives. And he would do everything he could within his power to win games and give guys opportunities to make their incentives. And that's not an easy thing and probably could never be done again. And I had a chance to go a lot of places, make a lot more money, and there's not any kind of money that would have taken me away from playing for Bobby.
0: And you hear that from John and just how much it was able to be a transition that started off with those bumps and bruises. And like he said, he stuck with him. He could have very easily panicked and caved into public pressure, but that's not the type of man and the type of manager that he was. What about his leadership style leading right into our next cut here? John Smoltz talked about Bobby Cox and the type of leader that he was.
1: Yeah, he understood that we were never going to take a day off and never take anything for granted. And that was the leadership that he would lean on, and he would ask us for our thoughts. And then of course he trusted us to be honest with him, and that allowed a relationship to flourish, whether it was a great game or a bad game. And he just couldn't get in his doghouse. I mean, when you were in it, he allowed you to get out of it. You know, I remember he took out Andrew Jones one time in the middle of the game, and that was all it took, because the whole bench looked like, if he's going to do that to him, he could do that to anybody. But he took more grief and more criticism on purpose for the sake of the player. And we used to wonder why he would do that. Like, there would be obvious reasons why we didn't win, but then he'd take the onus and he would take it off the player.

0: there. And that's what he would do when he'd get thrown out. And, you know, for 14 years, nobody took more grief of why we didn't win more championships, but nobody was more important of why we even got there. And, you know, his leadership and his ability to stick with players despite what other people thought, he trusted, it wasn't blind loyalty. He trusted that a guy in a 1-for-30 slump had a good swing, good approach, and was going to get out of it. You know, he trusted that I might have been, he said it was the best 2-11 season he'd ever seen anybody pitch when I went through in a 2-11 season. He said I was close to getting out of a lot of jams, I just didn't. And then when I was given that opportunity to get the ball every 5 days, I mean, the rest is history. I can arguably say there's no chance I have the career I have without Bobby. No chance. And you go other places and you don't know what you're going to get. And the hot seat in other towns is hotter. And we just had the perfect place and the perfect manager for what we were about to do. And he led us the whole way.
1: Yeah. I mean, you don't win, you know, 15 division titles in a row in a World Series and have, you know, 4, 5, 6 Hall of Famers on your roster by accident. These things are done because you're an expert at what you do. You're an expert at leading men. You're an expert at, as he said, having a feel for how your guys are doing. How about those playoff expectations? John Smoltz was asked about that here on 92.9 The Game. How did he manage World Series expectations year in and year out?
0: Well, 95, certainly for all of us, the pressure was mounting. We were carrying backpacks of junk for years past and all those expectations. And, you know, it was such a relief. We had so many close calls, so many opportunities, but I can tell you, people don't understand. There were about 4 years. We had no business winning the division, getting to the postseason. And it was because of Bobby. It was because of his ability to have confidence in players, despite the changes, the trades, the injuries. He always knew and talked about next guy, you know, picking up the slack. And we rarely had meetings. When we had meetings, everybody was tuned in. He rarely yelled. When he yelled, it was on the field to the umpires. But he just had this grandfather, father type approach. And you couldn't help but want to be part of it and do your part. And when you've been in a game that is so difficult and is filled with failures and your manager isn't a front runner, and he knows the game is hard, you're going to get through everything you possibly will get through because of his putting his arm around you or patting you on the back or kicking you in the butt and giving you that confidence that you lose. Every single person loses confidence that has played baseball.
1: I mean, when it comes to a team that for a decade and a half was neck and neck as the best team in baseball, there's a lot of pressure that comes with managing those expectations. And everybody knows, yeah, they should have won more than one. But the fact is they won a World Series and were in contention for one. You knew going into spring training every single season that that core was there. And that's a heavy weight on your shoulders. And more times than not, he was able to persevere and at least give his team a fighting chance to go to the World Series. How about the feel for the game that we've been talking about? Smoltz elaborated on Bobby Cox and just how in tune he was with the game and his guys.
0: Well, you know, he spoke that without speaking it, by putting guys in lineups in places when we would all go, really? Like that, you know, and that goes to what I was saying. Like, that would be struggling, but he kept putting them in the lineup, and then he would come up with a big hit, and he would deliver, and it would give the whole team a boost. But, you know, we as players would always second guess. You always think you're a manager when you're on the bench, and you learned a lot from his ability, whether it was gut, whether it was feeling or whether it was information, and Bobby handled it all. I mean, he did. Look, he told me on several occasions, and he knew what I was going through physically. He knew the grief I was taking in the media and all the things that were going on. But when you have the reassurance of your manager, you feel like you're 100% healthy. And he told me, he says, I'll take 70% of you. It's better than 100% of whatever else I can bring in. And that pumps you up. That makes you feel like you can go out there knowing you're not your best and give the best effort you can, 100% of 70 or 100% of 50, whatever percentage you had that day. And so when we kept doing the things we needed to do to get better, and we were getting close.

0: being a champion, he was at the brink of it. And he never sweated the small stuff. Like, he never overreacted on an error or a bonehead play. But one thing he would do is reiterate, okay, you can do better this week. Or you can, you know, he would keep us in line, and we never got complacent. And you know what's just, the sports is cruel when it comes to armchair quarterbacks, but we were too businesslike. That was the attitude that some of the writers were writing. Like, businesslike attitude won't get it done. And then all of a sudden when we win, it's the businesslike attitude that got it done. So everything they used against Bobby became his strength, and everything they criticized him for became his reason of success. So when you look at the course of his career and what he did and how he did it, nobody will be able to do that again.
1: And finally, this one was interesting. Take a listen to this. He was talking about how he adjusted with his skip when he moved to the pen.
0: So Bobby had such confidence in us, and he trusted us, and he always used to talk to reporters that, referring to me as an athlete, that I could do pretty much whatever I set my mind to. But what happened in that year was I re-hurt my elbow coming back from Tommy John. And so I thought I'd messed it up pretty bad, and all it was basically tendonitis. So I told Bobby, I said, Bobby, I'm going to go to the minor leagues, and I'm going to try to pitch out of the pen to help us down the stretch. And he said, no, I'll wait for you to be a starter. I said, Bobby, there's not enough time. I'm just going to go do it. And I don't know what he expected, and I'm sure I didn't really know what to expect. But when I declared myself ready and I was throwing fairly hard, 98, 99, and in a typical Bobby, he calls me into the office and he goes, listen, I'm going to get you in when I can. I'll do the best I can, because nobody knew, again, where I would fit and what I would do. And I believe he brought me into an insignificant game in the ninth inning at home, and I struck out the side, and the crowd went crazy. And all of a sudden, I pitched the sixth, the seventh, and the eighth. I was the setup guy for Steve Carce. And I knew it was a matter of time that I would get into the role, and I got to closer's role in September and saved 10 games. And I was going to return back to starting 100%. There was no qualms about it in my mind. But management had a different idea, and John Schuerholz said that, you know, I was only going to be the closer. And here's the story that, you know, most people don't know. And Bobby, in his belief in me, and we talked about the strategies of how to be used and what to do. And you know, I had a clause. I had a clause in my contract that guaranteed the fourth year if I finished 58 games. And that's hard to do as a closer. You just got to get the third out 58 times. It's not that easy. And he made sure I did it, because he wanted me back and he wanted that fourth year. And there's not a lot of managers that would have done that in the midst of their career. And certainly where I felt, you know, where I was in my career. So I just can't tell you what it means to me and how much he means to me and how it defined my career. And, to do that and go out of his way and have champagne when I got that 58th game, and he relished in it. He relished in other people's success, and he was an all shucks manager. And he never wanted any credit. He could take all the blame. And I was so admired him taking heat for me at times, or us as a team. And I used to go, why are you doing that? And, you know, let us pay for some of those fines, because I know we got you thrown out a few times. And he's like, nope. And so, you know, toughest man I've ever met, toughest man I've ever been around. He had both knees replaced at the same time. He always wore spikes. He was that warrior as a throwback manager. And we felt it. We knew it. And we played hard every single game for him.
1: Great stuff there from John Smoltz, who, again, joined the station over the weekend, so I wanted to make sure you heard some of the cuts of what he had to say, talking with our very own John Fricke. All right, when we get back, we'll continue the Braves conversation. Huge series with the Cubs coming up here. We'll preview that with our buddy, almost forgot his name for a second, Lindsey Crosby. Lindsey Crosby joins me next. I got Bobby Cox on the brain. I got Ted Turner on the brain. I got Braves on the brain. Can't forget about Lindsey Crosby. He joins me next on Chris Thomas Tonight, 92.9 The Game.

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2: Oh, hey, Smiley. 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Always nice when he comes by. Who wouldn't want to see a smile? Hey, you're in a hurry. What's up? Oh, yeah, time for a Smiley Spring Mega Tune-Up from R.S. Andrews. The tiniest thing you can do for the biggest result. Is that right? 89% of all air conditioner breakdowns could have been prevented with an R.S. Andrews Mega Tune-Up?